0: you very much for taking the call live with us here. And once again, the website is change.org/audit CA wildfires. 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
2: 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KABC.
3: California's nearly $4 billion HomeKey program, which was created to flip motels and vacant buildings into housing for the homeless, has produced mixed results. While more than 13,000 people have been housed, projects have had numerous delays, cost overruns, unfinished units, and millions lost to fraud. This as the state prepares to launch HomeKey Plus. A Southern California attorney is running to become the state's top law enforcement officer. Phil Farrar has details.
4: He is Republican Michael Gates, who is trying to unseat incumbent Democrat Rob Bonta.
5: My strategy is that we have got to stop the nonsense coming out of Sacramento, stop the elitist attitude in Sacramento that does not care about everyday Californians. We've got to get back to basics. We've got to reduce crime, fight corruption, return California to a law and order state.
4: Gates spent 10 years as city attorney of Huntington Beach. He is the only Republican in the race and anticipates he'll be in a runoff with Bonta in the November general election.
3: The statewide price for a gallon of gas has dropped by a penny in California. Mark Mayfield breaks it down.
6: AAA says the average price for a gallon of self-serve regular is now $6.08. Gas in Los Angeles County is going for $6.13. The average price in Ventura County is now $6.02. It's $6.06 in Orange County, $5.97 in Riverside County, and exactly $6 in San Bernardino County.
3: And Northern California is set to get a new medical school. University of the Pacific hopes to welcome its first class of doctors in Stockton by fall of 2030. The new school would be one of the few in the Central Valley to offer MD degrees, helping bring more doctors to an area that needs them. The project will cost around $150 million over 10 years, with $70 million already raised. Those are the headlines. I'm Sharon Reardon.
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1: 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Now.
8: Slowing in Pasadena, 210 eastbound from Mountain delays all the way to Foothill Boulevard. And then you've got some crowded conditions ahead through Upland, making that 15 north connection into the Cajon Pass. Delays from the 210 all the way to the 138. Tough along the 91. Eastbound slowing starting out of Carson, leaving Avalon Boulevard. Then delays ahead to the 605, slowing ahead from the 55 to Green River. And in Corona, South 15 slows from the 91 all the way to Wyrick Road.
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7: 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Okay, if there's one story on today's rundown that you got to share, that you got to tell your friends, your family about, is Gavin Newsom in yet another empty promise to fire victims. We all remember the scandal surrounding FireAid, the concert that raised over $100 million to help out fire victims in the Pacific Palisades in Altadena. And thanks to our friend Sue Pasco at Circling the News, we know that of that $100 million, most of it went to nonprofits that had little to no direct impact on the people who lost their homes. Well, what do you know? It's not just fire aid. The state of California has done something way bigger and way more hollow. Because right after the fires happened, Gavin Newsom held a press conference in the Altadena area saying that he was going to call a special session and get $2.5 billion of fire relief to the people who lost their livelihoods in the Palisades, to the people that lost their homes in Altadena. And what do you know? The legislature passed the special session item, $2.5 billion allocated to help fire victims. A year and a half later, 75% of that money has not been spent. Of the money that has been spent, a lot of it has gone to things that are not helping out the fire victims, whether it be public service announcements 9 months later about how to clean up smoke damage from the California Health Department. Yeah, Gavin Newsom's fire relief paid for that. Reimbursing CHP for ICE protests during last summer, that doesn't help out fire victims. In fact, the fire victims haven't really seen any of this money. And when people were asked about this by NBC4, they said, "What money? We don't know anything about this money." And this is Gavin Newsom to a T. Makes a big, bold proclamation. There is zero follow through, and the people that are in charge are straight up grifting. Apparently, some of the money went to reimburse the fire department for all the overtime that they had to spend on putting out those fires. But the state already pays for that with the money that's in the state's budget for fire. That's how CAL FIRE's budget works. So what happened here? What I don't understand, and this seemed like a real easy layup. All right, you had a horrific disaster that may have been caused by the incompetence of either the city of LA when it comes to the Palisades, the state parks department when it comes to the Palisades, or SoCal Edison when it comes to Altadena. And this state
19: has a lot of money. $350 billion budget. Billion with a B. So yeah, let's pass some money and let's give it to the people that need it. The people that lost their homes. Maybe that can keep them afloat for a year on rent or what have you, as they try to deal with their insurance companies to rebuild. But we didn't do that. We didn't do the simple thing of taking the money that was allocated and writing checks. You could go real simple. You don't even need someone to administer this. $2.5 billion. Let's estimate that there were 50,000 victims. If there were 50,000 victims at $2.5 billion, that means you could have written every single one of those victims a check for $50,000. Right then and there, here you go. This is to help. But we didn't do that. Like with everything else, like fire aid before it, like the money for homelessness, everything gets absorbed by the grift that is in California. Gavin Newsom did this a lot during COVID, where there was all this emergency funding being passed, and a lot of it was going towards PSAs from the health department. PSAs that were not helping anybody, but there's a lot of money in producing those PSAs, getting them on the air. Notably, Gavin Newsom made sure, or the state of California made sure, to do all kinds of buys in a time where radio advertising was really bleak because no one could go outside. But they wouldn't do it with all the radio companies that are out there. No, no, no. They did it with one specific radio company, a radio company that a few years later would go on to host Gavin Newsom's podcast. Am I alleging that there's some weird things going on in the relationship between Gavin Newsom and iHeartRadio? Yes. Yes, I am. So I highly recommend you watch that entire video. Eric Leonard, formerly of KFI, works at NBC4, does a great job over there. It's an infuriating story, but it's one that needs to be told. And people get so distracted with everything else that's going on, whether it be stuff that's going on nationally, whether it is the energy surrounding the election. And yes, all of that is important, but don't let this story get ignored. This is like a year's worth of investigation out here. And one of the mission statements of not only this show, but the John Phillips Show, is we try to do what we can to breathe some life and bring some awareness to the great reporting that is out there from our local TV stations. That is one of the things that we love to celebrate here. And there was a lot of work that went into this investigation, work that the state auditor didn't do, work that the attorney general didn't do, work that law enforcement didn't do. And when you're in a state where you have one party rule, as California has had for a very long time, for as much as lazy punditry wants to knock the media for everything, it is our local press, specifically our local television stations, that are the check on the government. So make sure you watch that video. Make sure you share it. People need to know that Gavin Newsom promised the fire victims $2.5 billion, and they didn't get a dime. Now, one of the other things that happened in the wake of the Eaton fire and the Palisades fire was the state of California and the county of Los Angeles passed all of these rental price gouging bans, where there was only a specific amount of money you could increase the rent by because there was a massive increase in demand because thousands of homes were burned overnight. Well, there's one family suing a landlord because they say that they were being charged three times what was allowed on that law. And the only way to enforce this, I guess, is to bring a lawsuit. So apparently the rent that they thought they should pay is about, for a three-bedroom furnished house, was about $5,000 a month. They were paying $15,000 a month. Holy cow. That is astronomical money right there. So we'll see what happens with that one. And speaking of landlords, Los Angeles notably has a rent stabilization ordinance where some 600,000 units are under rent control. And a lot of these are much older because they have to be older than 1970s. And a lot of the Tenants complain a lot about the dilapidated conditions of the slums that they're in because the people who are landlords can only charge way below what is the market rate. Well, apparently, just because you got cheap rent, you also want a working bathroom. So tenants have stormed the LA Housing Department, asking them to take action against this landlord who refuses to fix all the broken things in this slum. And I don't know what the answer is here. I know it's too expensive to live here, but I think there is an expectation that if you're in rent control, if you're paying less than half of what everyone else is paying for rent, yeah, you're probably going to be living in a dump. But of course, we will go after the landlord on this one, which means that they will inevitably sell to BlackRock, as every single tenant protection, eviction moratorium, increase in the rent stabilization ordinance, what have you, the end result is more mom and pops say, screw you guys, I'm a going home, and they sell to private equity, and they sell to these big faceless firms, and we're just going to see more of that. Now, here's an interesting one. Residents in Encino have had it with an illegal party house. Apparently, there is a home in the Encino Hills that is being advertised on TikTok for all the kids to come and play and drink and do all the things they're not supposed to. And cops have broken it up several times. And this is where, much like the sideshows and much like the street takeovers, why is there no culpability for the internet platform who is profiting because of the views that they're getting on somebody who's promoting illegal activity? Whether it be the street takeovers, the teenagers on TikTok and Snapchat that film themselves beating each other up, the illegal house parties, all of this is driven by social media. Social media has been a net negative for our society, and while it's here to stay and we're not getting rid of it, and they are a platform, they didn't create the content, shouldn't the platforms be responsible if they are profiting off of criminal activity? Shouldn't they be the ones to make sure, through all the advancements and algorithms and AI that we have, that nobody can profit off of illegal activity, off of criminal activity? I feel like it shouldn't be that hard. And cities and counties, the state, what have you, they should have a mechanism to go after TikTok, to go after Snapchat, to go after Instagram. If you are platforming somebody who is making money off of illegal activity, we should really be doing something about that. We should also be going after, of course, the organizers of this, the people that posted it. We should be going after the jackasses that attend these parties, just like the street takeovers. But I feel that we need to do a lot more than a strongly worded letter to the platforms, most of whom are based here in California. Here is some good news that is way overdue. LA Metro announced that you can finally tap to pay your fare on the buses and the trains with your credit card. You don't have to buy the stupid tap card and keep yet another thing in your expanding, overfilled wallet. You don't need the tap card or those vending machines where the lines are forever. You can do what the Bay Area implemented last year, which we are finally implementing now, contactless payments. Tap your Amex, tap your Chase, whichever card you're trying to hit a bonus on, tap it. Apple Pay, tap it. That's great. Why did it take this long to get here? But whatever. This is progress. And lastly, when it comes to our Southern California stories, another reporter I love to highlight is Julie Watts. She is the big investigative. I believe her title, because I've seen her emails, is the accountability correspondent for CBS News Investigates California. And they wanted to look into the debate going on right now with Gavin Newsom's latest stunt. And Gavin Newsom's latest stunt is when you have a baby, we're going to give you 400 free diapers. And there has been a lot of mockery about this. Notably, Steve Hilton, who's running for governor, put out a video trying to do the math, estimating that we are overpaying for these diapers by a whole lot. And Gavin Newsom's people said, no, no, no, no, no, we're actually saving money on the free diapies. Well, Julie Watts, being a fair and balanced, impartial journalist, looked at both sides of this and found that nobody is being entirely accurate. While we are paying more than you can buy them at Target with this California diaper program, Baby to Baby, the nonprofit that is organizing this, it's not 50 cents a diaper, but it is more than if you just bought them at Costco. Do they do Kirkland Signature diapies? At the same time, there are a lot of questions about why Baby to Baby got this contract, because one of the people in charge of Baby to Baby is friends with Jen Newsom. And while there isn't any direct line of corruption there, they also haven't been clear, the state of California, I mean, about the bidding process, about why this nonprofit got this contract. There's so much money in government contracts, even for something as silly as 400 free diapies. Why don't we just give people cash? Why do we do all this nonsense to just giving people cash? Anyway, different story for a different day. But here's the thing. When investigating this story, the experts who understand child rearing say, you know, the whole concept of having you leave the hospital with 400 diapers is kind of silly, because babies grow pretty quickly, and whatever size you have for the first couple of weeks, you're going to need a bigger one, and then a bigger one, and then a bigger one. Ultimately, this is just another weird thing that Gavin Newsom is doing to get a little bit of attention. Maybe it helps some people. Maybe it's just an added layer of bureaucracy and another thing the state doesn't need to be providing. If you can't afford to have a kid, if you are struggling, the little diapers is going to help, but it's not going to help that much. There's still a lot of people who are, in my generation, openly saying that they're not having kids because they cannot afford it. What was the latest study? $350,000 to raise a kid from baby to 18. $350,000 per child. And there's a lot of people that look at that and look at the stress that that brings, and they say, you know what? Unless your heart's really into it, that you want to be a parent, you know, I get why people don't want to do it. I'm not having children. Love my niece, love my nephew, but I'm not having children. We could probably make it work, but it just doesn't fit for our life plan. But if you're in a situation where you're just barely getting by, I get it. That is rough. In the Bay Area, Brooke Jenkins, the great district attorney of San Francisco, she is sounding the alarm on yet another change in how bail is set in the state of California, because a California court has ruled that really it shouldn't be fair to impose bail on someone that can't afford it. And what is the fear here? Well, if we're once again making it harder to impose bail on repeat offenders, that means the hondos, the drug dealers from Honduras that take over the Tenderloin and pass out fentanyl, when they get arrested, they will not be held. They will immediately go back out to the Tenderloin to sell more fentanyl. And of course, we won't turn these people over to ICE. There was even a movement to change San Francisco's sanctuary city law to allow the deportation of the drug-dealing hondos, and that got shot down. That is where you are an ideologue. There is no practicality. You don't want to deport. I understand the argument of, okay, we don't want to deport the farm workers. We don't want to deport the gardeners, the hardworking people. Yes, they broke the law coming to the country, but they are good people. You can make that argument. Maybe you believe there should be a pathway to citizenship. Okay. But you don't want to deport the drug dealers? What's wrong with you? That's where we can't have a real conversation. When you have taken that extreme of a position that you don't want to deport the illegal alien Honduran drug dealers who are killing people every day in the Tenderloin. Hey, there's a lot more in today's California Report, so check it out at randywangradio.substack.com. I have a lot of fun putting this together every day, so check it out. You'll see all the stories that I found interesting that I think are worth your time. It's the News Blitz with Randy Wang on KABC.
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8: And northbound delays are starting right at Anaheim Street, taking you in stretches ahead all the way into the Downey area. Looks a lot better past Imperial Highway, but then you've got more slowing as you make your way between the 60 and the 10. Southbound delays leaving the 10 in stretches as you continue all the way back towards Firestone Boulevard.
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19: 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Costco does have Kirkland Signature diapies, 18 to 30 cents a piece, depending on size. Thank you for that research. Hey, how about this, everyone? 790 KABC welcomes Cypress Hill, Once Upon a Time in the Summer 2026 tour at the Pacific Amphitheater at the OC Fair, July 29th. Tickets are on sale now at packamp.com, but right now, caller number 9 at 1-888-795-222 gets a pair of tickets to the show. All concert tickets include admission to the OC Fair. Tickets furnished by the Pacific Amphitheater. Good luck dialing. We got a half hour to go here on this Friday. It's the News Blitz with Randy Wang on KABC.
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1: Spencer Pratt now leads Mayor Karen Bass in the Los Angeles mayor's race. A brand new California Post poll conducted with McLaughlin and Associates shows the former reality TV star and Palisades fire survivor has surged. The reason? Voters blame homelessness, affordability, and the direction of Los Angeles on Bass. Pratt now leads the field just barely with 30.1% support compared with 29.5% for Bass heading into next week's primary. And authorities are investigating a series of suspicious fires in Pasadena that were quickly put out yesterday. The fires were reported around noon and included a trash bin behind a Whole Foods market, the bed of a parked truck outside Panda Inn, and a trash can inside a Panera Bread, all on the same street. Pasadena spokeswoman Lisa Derdurian says the incidents occurred within a few hours of each other. The cause of the fires remain under investigation. Those are the headlines. I'm Sharon Reardon.
0: 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Now.
2: Long Beach is slowing down on the 710 northbound. Delays are starting right at Anaheim Street, taking you in stretches ahead all the way into the Downey area. Looks a lot better past Imperial Highway, but then you've got more slowing as you make your way between the 60 and the 10. Southbound delays leaving the 10 in stretches as you continue all the way back towards Firestone Boulevard.
3: A common sense Republican running for Congress in a seat once held by Adam Schiff?
27: Yes. Hi, I'm Scott Allen Myers. So many people have thought about leaving California, but I'm staying. I'm staying to fight back against the crushing costs, the tax burdens, and the outrageous social agendas. I believe our communities deserve leadership that puts families, safety, and common sense first.
3: Protecting our homes, our taxes, our safety, and our children? You've got my vote.
27: I'm Scott Allen Myers, and I approve of this message. 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
19: 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I put all of my show prep together every morning for you. 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We are in an age where you are not only a person, you are a product. And the product that you are is your data. Your data is being sold constantly, whether you know it. Why do you think you get so many text messages from Javier Becerra asking you for money? It's because if you have ever put in your information somewhere, it's been sold. And then it's been sold, and then it's been sold, and then you get on a list, and they start sending you harassing texts, and it's not just the politicians. Do you know how many text messages I get from, like, an arborist that wants to trim my trees? I don't have any trees that big. Well, the state of California is looking to do something about this. They have just enacted something called the Drop Tool, which can enable you to opt out of having data brokers sell your data and help out in not dealing with unsolicited calls, emails, and texts. Oh, these spam risk calls. I get so many of those every single day. To talk to us about this, I would like to welcome to the show the executive director of the California Privacy Protection Agency. You can get them at cppa.ca.gov. Tom Kemp, welcome to the News Blitz.
12: Hey, thanks for having me on, Randy.
19: So tell us, walk us through this. Tell us about how this idea came forth and what is the Drop Tool?
12: Yeah, actually, before I took this position, I saw that there was a big problem with data brokers selling our information. It's not an original idea. Other people have come up with it, but I kind of felt that we needed something like the Do Not Call list, but on steroids, to get our data deleted from data brokers, who are these companies that we don't have a direct relationship with that, as you talked about, just collect, and sell our information. And so in 2023, there was a bill called the California Delete Act, and it passed. And starting on January 1st of this year, the Drop system, which is the delete, request, and opt-out platform, went live for consumers. So it's a free tool developed by my agency that I now run. It's available at privacy.ca.gov, and it allows Californians to basically make a single request to have their personal information deleted from data brokers' databases.
19: So you put in your name, you put in your information, you verify who you are, you say that you do not agree to your data being sold left and right, and then what happens? What does your agency do with that information?
12: Yeah, so what you need to do is you first go to privacy.ca.gov, you verify that you're a California resident, and so it's we have a little part of the application is kind of like a bouncer. We check your ID, and then we don't care, you know, once you're in California, you can then go in there and put in your personal information, like your name, your date of birth, your email address, your phone number. You hit submit. That information immediately gets stored in a secure manner. And then starting August 1st, the 580 plus data brokers have to use the same encryption to encrypt their data, and they match it against the data that we have in our system. And if they find a match, then they have to delete the information. So it's kind of like a big delete button in the sky, so to speak. And it only takes you 5, 6, 7 minutes to submit a request. But the alternative is that you would actually have to contact each and every one of these data brokers, which may take 15, 20, 30 minutes, multiply that by 580 plus. that's 10 full days worth of work. So this is just a simple, quick and easy way to securely tell data brokers, delete my information. And then furthermore, if they subsequently get the information, they have to also delete it once they get it in the future as well. So it's a kind of a one and done system.

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1: Our personal information is being used to do surveillance pricing. It's being used to facilitate identity theft and identity fraud with very targeted messaging. Obviously, we see the impact in election season with all these texts, et cetera. But we've even gotten to the point where our geolocation information is being sold by data brokers to the federal government as well, and the government is using data broker data to create digital dossiers on each and every one of us. So yes, DROP represents a way to cut the flow of information by telling close to 600 data brokers, that's it, stop it, delete my information. If you get my information in the future, immediately delete it, and you can never sell it again. So it's a single one-click stop button to get these data brokers to stop trafficking and selling our information.
2: Well, and to the point that you made about identity theft, it doesn't even really make the news anymore when one of these databases gets hacked, because it happens so often. I probably get a letter in the mail once a week that, you know, oh, my name was on a registry from this credit card, or my name was on a registry from this website, and our information got breached. And there are huge effects from that, including all kinds, you know, you have Social Security numbers that are being found in these data brokering centers. They're being sold on Facebook Marketplace for people to apply to work for Uber. There is so much going on that we, you know, up until now, we felt like we had no agency, that we just are not in control of any of this. Because, yeah, nobody has the time or the energy to go individually after every single one of these brokers and say, leave me alone.
1: Absolutely. And in fact, we actually have a registry on our website of all the data brokers that have registered, and we require them to tell at a high level who they sell the information to. And it turns out that increasingly data brokers are selling our personal information to Gen AI developers. So we're now, our information is now being put into these large language models, but the data is being sold to foreign governments. Actually, there's 26 data brokers that have self-identified selling our information to foreign actors. Obviously the federal government, law enforcement, and the type of information includes not only our phone number and email, but it includes behavioral data like our browsing history, financial data, health-related data from apps and wearables and trackers, and as I mentioned before, you know, also location information. So these companies just figure that they can monetize as much information they want to keep it. And you're right, if there is a breach that occurs, then all of a sudden we do get that letter from a company we've never heard of that said, oh, your data has been stolen. And what we're trying to do is, with this DROP system that's available free to all Californians at privacy.ca.gov, is allow Californians to reduce their digital footprint. The digital exhaust that we do every day, you know, is being collected. And so now this is a way to significantly reduce it, with the downstream benefits of less spam emails, scam text, as well as having other entities purchase our information.
2: And if you want to get off the grid, so to speak, when it comes to your digital footprint, you go to privacy.ca.gov, you fill out your information to get into the DROP program and drop your name from these data brokers. If you don't care, if you're fine with them selling your information, some people are probably fine with it, but if you are getting really irritated with the nonstop harassment and targeted advertisement, well, then you can do something about it at privacy.ca.gov. Now, I don't want to give you guys any advice on what your next project should be, but how about we do the STOP Act, where if a political campaign keeps asking you for money and you hit stop and then they don't leave you alone, we can fine them.
1: Well, the nice thing actually about the DROP system is that if they don't delete your data, we, my agency, can fine them $200 per day times the number of

0: incidents. And so just imagine if they don't delete the data of 200,000 Californians. And by the way, we've already had 300,000 Californians sign up, and we're still a couple months away from when the deletions occur starting in August. But these fines can be $40 million a day. So this is one of the few examples of a law that has significant teeth, and the hammer will be dropped on the data brokers that don't delete your information. But of course, you got to actually sign up and use it. And I want to be very clear, this is free. The system was built by the data brokers registering and paying a registration fee, and we use this money to build this system. So there's no taxpayer dollars have been spent to deliver this. So if you want to take advantage of a free service, I can't promise it will completely erase you, like you mentioned, from being on the internet, but it will significantly reduce your digital footprint, and it should lead to a significant reduction in email spams, text spams, all of the above.
1: The website is privacy.ca.gov. Tom Kemp, the Executive Director of Cal Privacy, thank you so much for joining us today.
0: Hey, thanks for having me on.
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2: KABC Dependable Traffic, now.
3: Long Beach is slowing down on the 710 northbound. Delays are starting right at Anaheim Street, taking you in stretches ahead all the way into the Downey area. Looks a lot better past Imperial Highway, but then you've got more slowing as you make your way between the 60 and the 10. Southbound delays leaving the 10 in stretches as you continue all the way back towards Firestone Boulevard.
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14: Randy, thanks so much for having me.
1: So let's first do a little education in case people aren't aware. What part of Orange County is District 4?
14: The north part. We abut Los Angeles County. So I'm talking to you right now from the city of La Habra. There's seven cities in the fourth district. It's Placentia, Brea, Fullerton, La Habra, Buena Park, western part of Anaheim, down to Stanton.
1: Oh, wow. All right. With that being said, let's go ahead and have you introduce yourself to the audience. Who are you and why are you running for supervisor?
14: Thanks. Yeah, I'm currently serving on the Orange County Board of Education, and it's basically this exact district I just described to you as an elected office that I hold, serving there on the Board of Education. And previously, I was on the La Habra City Council and was the mayor of La Habra and did that for over a decade. What's happening right now, our current supervisor is termed out, so he can't run again. So the seat is kind of up for grabs, as they say, and several of us are running. I saw an opportunity as there wasn't another candidate of my political persuasion, so I decided to throw my hat in the ring and trying to keep Orange County in a little bit more of a moderate to conservative direction as opposed to what we're seeing going on in Los Angeles County, for example, right next door. So that's why I'm running.
1: You know what's going to be funny is Orange County is about to look so different when it comes to sales tax than Los Angeles County. If this tax hike passes in LA County, we're going to be at like 10.25%. I think OC is still at like 7.75%. And that's a big difference. And it might have a lot of people, instead of shopping in Century City, going down to South Coast Plaza.
14: It's funny. I was kind of scribbled down some of the thoughts I wanted to mention to you, and that was the very first one I had. You know, I live here in northern La Habra. It would take me a moment to be in Los Angeles County. So if I wanted to go shopping and buy something on the other side of the line, I would pay, significantly higher sales tax than I would pay on the Orange County side of the line. So, you know, it's not just what you see as a consumer, but you think about the people who are in business and how much harder it is to get customers through the front door if, you know, the sales tax is so much higher for them than just going down the street. So you know you're going to lose customers. So it's really bad for consumers and business alike what they're doing.
1: Now, it's, pretty obvious to anyone that listens to this radio station that Orange County is a much better run county in every possible way than LA County, but no county is perfect. Every county has its problems. What would you say are the biggest issues facing Orange County right now?
14: Well, just like everywhere, you know, we suffer with traffic congestion on our freeways. we have a homeless situation. It's really the same set of issues. It's just how do we approach them, and what's our worldview as we approach these things. So, you know, I was very proud to serve for a number of years on the Orange County Transportation Authority Board, and really enjoyed working on that and helping to, you know, get freeway projects done and have our transportation system work better. On the homeless side, you know, it is a big challenge. You know, if it was an easy solution, it would have been done a long time ago. So, you know, I just want to make sure we're focused on doing things that actually make a difference. And I'm afraid what happens so often is we have sort of a whole industry around homelessness, and, you know, the government just kind of feeds the industry around without ever getting any good results. So that's something I'm worried about. Public safety, local government should always be concerned with public safety. You know, we've had some real big wildfires in Orange County, and so being prepared for that and having a good, you know, fire department, as well as the Board of Supervisors approves the budget for the district attorney, so that's a big one, making sure that we're taking crime seriously and really punishing those that are committing crime, or else, you know, you're going to get a lot more of it. So those are some of the big issues.
1: Well, and I'm sure you're probably well aware, since you were on the OC Transportation Authority, I got to imagine the number one complaint you got on there was just the 91.
14: Yep. We, you know, decades ago, it was really, really bad. There was a good deal worked out between Riverside County and Orange County to basically buy out the private entity that had opened up the toll lanes. And so now the government agencies can widen the 91, whereas before they were unable to, because there was a no-compete clause with the toll operator there. So, yeah, facilitating the grand migration of Riverside County into Orange County on the 91 every day and then back at night is a big issue. The way they have that toll worked out, it's really quite interesting. They do this pricing model where at peak rush hour, the price gets very high, and that kind of discourages people from, you know, kind of using that lane at that time. So people find a way to maybe go into work early and leave early, or they go into work late and then go home late. And that way it sort of smooths out the, rush onto the freeway. So there is some pretty interesting things going on, but I know everyone's always frustrated with being stuck in traffic, for sure.
1: All right, I'm going to give you 60 seconds. Make your pitch to the voters. Why should they send you to the Orange County Board of Supervisors?
14: Well, thanks. I think I have the proper experience, having been a mayor, president of the Orange County Board of Education, chairman of the Orange County Transportation Authority. I do hold a master's degree in government. I've been a professor of American government for a long time at the community college level. I want to bring, you know, this common government to the local level. I'm a father of six. My wife's an elementary school teacher. So, you know, I think we kind of represent the district we're running in, just sort of a average middle-class family here, and I hope I can do a good job for our community.
1: All right, final question before you go. As a father of six, when's the last time you got 8 hours of sleep?
14: Let's see, my oldest graduated from high school yesterday, so about 18 years ago.
1: The website is Shaw, the number 4OC.com. Tim Shaw, running for Orange County Supervisor District 4, thank you so much for joining us today, and good luck next week.
14: Thank you, Randy. Been a pleasure.
1: Thank you all so much for being a part of this show. The weekend is here, and I want to remind you that, yeah, the election is right around the corner. I finally turned in my ballot. 90% of Californians have not. It's like 85% now. But you could, if you haven't turned in your ballot, it's time. It doesn't matter who you want to vote for. Just participate in the process. It'll take you maybe 15 minutes. And you know what? If there's an office that you don't want to do the research on, like 10,000 judges, you can leave it blank. Or my rule of thumb, if they're a DA, probably a good judge. If they're a public defender, probably not. It's the News Blitz with Randy Wang.
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18: Javier Becerra, Steve Hilton, and Tom Steyer are leading the latest poll in the race for California governor. Daniel Martindale reports.
19: The poll was released Thursday by the UC Berkeley Institute of Governmental Studies. Becerra, a Democrat and former Biden cabinet secretary, has 25% support. Hilton, a Republican businessman, former Fox News commentator, and former British political strategist, has 21% support. Steyer, a Democrat and billionaire hedge fund founder turned environmental activist, has 19% support. They're followed by Republican Riverside County Sheriff Chad Bianco, who is polling at 11%, and former Orange County Democratic Congresswoman Katie Porter, who is polling at 7%. I'm Daniel Martindale.
18: Northern California is set to get a new medical school. Dina Kodiak reports.
20: The California Foundation for Science and Health Research would be funded by $12 billion in state bonds, a decrease from the $23 billion first proposed. It still needs approval from the House, the governor, and voters in the next statewide election. Many unions, universities, and other groups support the bill. The foundation would focus on funding research areas that lost federal money under the Trump administration. Some areas that could get funding include climate change, public health, and HIV and AIDS.
18: And a man who is believed to be in Mexico is now being charged with murdering his girlfriend and abducting their child. Yesterday, the L.A. County DA's office announced charges against 40-year-old Ruben Fraga-Savarez. The charges include murder and child abuse. Investigators believe he killed his girlfriend on or before last Monday, then fled to Mexico with their 5-year-old daughter, who also remains missing. DA Nathan Hochman says local law enforcement is working with federal and Mexican authorities to find him. Fraga-Savarez is facing a sentence of 25 years to life in prison if convicted as charged. Those are the headlines. I'm Matt Pacini.
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3: Pomona delays on the 71 northbound from the 60, southbound from the 10, and each direction looks better by Mission Boulevard. Also tough out of Pasadena, eastbound side of the 210, leaving Sierra Madre. Delays ahead to Citrus. Really tough in Corona, South 15, from the 91 freeway all the way towards Temescal Canyon Road. The northbound side loading up from the 210, getting out of Rancho Cucamonga, delays to the 138.
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25: Yes. Hi, I'm Scott Allen Myers. So many people have thought about leaving California, but I'm staying. 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
26: 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And 2026 Medicare costs are giving retirees new numbers to plan around.
15: You are moments away from getting the call to live your SoCal dream with money to spare.
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28: You made it into the show. We appreciate that very much. It is Advisors on Call. Jackie Selby with Greg Ramirez. He is Advisors on Call, essentially. Well, you got a whole team, but you're the face of it. You're the voice of it. How are you, Greg?
29: Oh, I'm doing good. How are you, Jackie?
28: I'm doing pretty good. Happy weekend. Happy all the things that the weekend can hold. There's lots to do, lots to see, lots to eat.
26: Lots to eat. Oh, yeah, there's always lots to eat. Some good food everywhere. Yes, I agree.
28: Yeah, good food everywhere. Let's talk about confidence. Do you think confidence is taking a hit here? The latest retirement confidence numbers show that a real mood shift is at play here. So are people still wanting to retire in 2026? Go ahead and knock some of this out for me.
26: You know, believe it or not, I have a lot of people calling in that want to retire. Or they may be retired already. You know what? But the big question, their big question is, how can they better diversify their assets? Because as you know, when we're on the show, we talk about our four pillars. We talk about, you know, equities. We talk about alternative investments, we talk about insurance, and we talk about interval funds. And a lot of people that listen to us say, well, Greg, how come no one else talks about these? And I'm very interested because you seem to have a wealth of knowledge and you go into detail and other people just usually talk about one component. They talk about income for life and that's it. Or they talk about going to equities and that's it. Here, we talk about four components and why they're important. Now, for some people that are not blessed enough to have a pension, we have to create our own streams of pension. And I'm even going to tell you this, folks. The pensions that are available to you out there for your employers may not be the best ones for you. So it's in your best interest to take a look and do a portfolio x-ray with us to see if we can do something better for you. And I can tell you about 80 to 90% of the times, we will be able to do something better for you. What I come across is I'm coming across with people with an average 401k balance of, you know, $600 to $1 million.
28: Okay.
26: Then they have a lump sum equivalent on their pension of $400,000 to $500,000.
28: Okay.
26: Now that pension though is only going to pay $30,000 for life. Well, guess what, folks? If you retire at 62 or 65, there is no inflation rider. That $30,000 is going to be the same amount 20 years from now. You think that $30,000 is going to be the same? No, it's not.
28: Oh no.
26: One of the things that we offer here, which will answer the question as to why you need to look into what's in your best interest, is that we have inflation-adjusted withdrawals. So you don't have to take all the money up front. You have up to 10 times that you can get a raise for the stream of income that you're getting. Obviously, you activate the initial one. Then you have 2, 3, 4. You have up to 10 years that you can do that. Now, normally what I do is I tell people, let's have you live off the balance of your 401k. So if you got, you know, $600 to $1 million, you also got your Social Security. That's more than enough to cover. Let's roll that over. Let's let that build. And let's say if it's a $500,000 pension. In that same, in 5 years, let's say I can get you $65,000 to $70,000 a year, plus I can get you a raise. That's more than double that you would get if you keep it at your employer. In addition to that, if you pass away, that pension amount will be the same amount that goes to your spouse. If you stay where you're at, usually it's only a 50% spousal continuation. That's not in your best interest. You want to make sure that money lasts for a lifetime. It lasts for both people. And on top of that, it can be a doubler for long-term care if you can't do two of the six activities of daily living. So for example, if you have $70,000 that you're getting for, you know, you're getting out through your lifetime, it could double to $140,000 for 5 years. And then if you you're still alive, it goes back to the original 70. But where else can you get that? Now, the only drawback is that it's taxable. But guess what, folks? If it's a pension and we're deferring it for 5 years, we can convert it to a Roth. Imagine the power of that. $70,000 income tax free. You can't do that with your pension, because when you take your pension, if you leave it there and you activate it, they're not going to allow you to do a Roth conversion. You're going to have to take a rollover of that. And then you're going to have to work with us, and we have ways to help you to convert it to a Roth. That's why it's so advantageous for you to look at the big picture, let us give you a portfolio x-ray, and let us tell you how we can do much better for you rather than working with your employer. Unfortunately, the employers that we have, you know, they can be the county of Los Angeles, they can be the sheriff's department, the fire department.
28: Right.
26: They're not going to give you all the bells and whistles that you need. They're obviously going to give you a deferred comp, a 457, but they're not going to tell you the mechanisms for you to make good returns and be tax efficient or get income for life. We will be able to tell you that. We will be able to help you. And that's why you need to give us a portfolio x-ray.
28: Sure. And this is confidence that you really need in this weird era of information and what's really up. And call Greg Ramirez, Advisors on Call, 562-269-1007. Call or text that number, in fact, and just say, hey, I'd like to get on your schedule. Talk to me about these things, the four pillars, equities, alt investments, interval funds, and insurance. But we want to get you to and through your retirement. That's why Greg's on the air every week. 562-269-1007. You can call or text. So anxiety is kind of up there right now, right? And
26: well, especially anxiety is up there because we have our left wing media.
28: Oh boy, here we go. Oh Lord.
26: We have our left wing media acting like the end of the world's coming, and they're pushing high inflation and gas prices because of the war in Iran. Folks, we don't get our oil from Iran. That is a lie. We do not get our oil from Iran. China gets most of their oil from there. Europe gets most of their oil from there. We do not. We are self-sufficient. So please get that out of the way. Okay. And in California, the reason why we're suffering is because of the idiots that run this state, like Newsom and Bass. They decided to shut down two refineries and we're down to one. And that one refinery may be shut down, I think, in July. And then gas is going to hit $8. It has nothing to do with Iran. Just remember that, folks. They're not giving the narrative. So what we are going to tell you now, let me digress and go back to retirement planning. When it comes to retirement planning, we need to plan for whatever comes our way, folks, because in life, I'll use my favorite term, we get a curveball. We got to know how to hit that curveball. We got to know how to be able to adjust. Adjustment is the key when it comes to retirement. You want to be nimble. You want to be like Gumby. You want to be flexible. You want to be able to manage those curveballs and those turns that come, because nobody, folks, nobody has a retirement that's in a straight line. Life is not in a straight line. So you got to be able to expect what comes your way. And that's why I tell people you got to have these four pillars, because each one has a different, you know, a different outcome. Our alternative investments are not correlated to the market. So when the market's fluctuating, we're getting income for you. Guess what, folks? That income will be consistent and your principal will not fluctuate. Okay. The equities, obviously, when the market's up and doing very well, that's going to keep pace with inflation. The third component, insurance. Now, insurance has two subcomponents to it. We've got income for life, and we also have long-term care. I cannot tell you, folks, how important long-term care is, because as we get older, look at the cost of insurance. It's not going to get cheaper, folks. It's going to get more expensive. So the younger you are, the better off you're going to be in getting long-term care insurance, because once you have it, you never want to get rid of it. And remember, folks, you can get long-term care either as a regular long-term care vehicle, or you can get it through life insurance where it has an accelerated benefit on critical chronic illness. So you have two ways you can get it.
28: Right.
26: The difference is the underwriting. The underwriting in a long-term care policy is simplified issue, which they can go to full, because I have seen it happen. And then you have your insurance, which life insurance is now the difference between the two is that with life insurance, you're always going to get a bigger death benefit than you would on the long-term care, because the long-term care is primarily to take care of you for long-term care. But it's very good to have, because when those premiums, I'm sorry, when that money comes out to pay for your care, guess what, people? It comes out income tax-free. Mm. So that's why I tell people it's important to have that. You put money into there. Maybe you don't use it for 25 years. And let's say today we start you off with the benefit of $7,500 or $8,000 and you're in your 50s, because we don't think you're going to use it until you're 75 or, you know, 75, 80. Because remember, folks, we're all living longer. 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It's going to be more like $16,000 or $17,000 because we're keeping pace with inflation. And guess what? When it comes out income tax free. Now you have choices, because you can go with a 4-year benefit, a 6-year benefit, or lifetime. But remember, folks, it's going to be different for everybody, because sometimes people have, dementia that comes in the family, and people can live a long time with dementia. You don't know where you're at, but your body's fine and you could live for 10 or 12 years. Then I recommend a lifetime policy. For some of us, maybe we there's a history of heart attack or stroke or cancer. We may not need a lifetime policy. Maybe we need a 6-year policy or a 4-year policy. We can adjust to the needs of you. And that's why when we talk about portfolio analysis and talk about insurance, everything we do is customized to the clients, because it's personal. It's based on your family history. It's based on even your present history. I mean, sometimes, let's be honest, folks, if we don't watch ourselves, we don't eat healthy, we don't exercise, it affects our health. 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
28: All right. And that's really important to know. I want you to call Greg Ramirez. 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It's 562-269-1007. So it's not just a question of do I have enough, but how is this money going to behave?
26: And how it's going to be diversified.
28: Yeah.
26: You know, when you go to these, let's talk about my constituents out there, the wirehouses, the bank programs, the credit unions, some of them that tell you, oh, we're a fiduciary and we don't do annuities, or we don't do that, or we do managed accounts only, because you're going to get a customized portfolio.
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2: 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Now.
3: Pomona delays on the 71 northbound from the 60, southbound from the 10, and each direction looks better by Mission Boulevard. Also tough out of Pasadena, eastbound side of the 210, leaving Sierra Madre. Delays ahead to Citrus, really tough in Corona, south 15, from the 91 freeway all the way towards Temescal Canyon Road. The northbound side loading up from the 210, getting out of Rancho Cucamonga, delays to the 138.
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28: So, Greg, I have a question for you. What's the danger of measuring progress only by the account balance? Say you have a large balance in your 401k/IRA. Say you got $1 million in there. Okay. Is this gonna get you where you need to go?
0: No.
28: Just by itself?
0: No, because this is the thing. Most people are told, you've seen that commercial, what's your number?
28: Yes, the sleep number? Yeah.
0: No, not sleep number. I think Voya or...
28: Those companies for retirement.
0: What's your number? What's your retirement number?
28: Right.
0: 3 million, 2 million, 1 million, you know, what's your number? Well, I actually like that tagline because everybody's number is different. It depends on different factors. It depends on lifestyle, spending habits, where you live. You know, let's be honest, folks. You live in California, your number is going to be a lot different than someone that lives in Texas, Florida, or Mississippi, mm-hmm. or Alabama. It's going to be a lot different. So... what we need to look at, though, is how is that $1 million invested? If it's all in equities, I think there's a red. I'm going to have to put up the red light on that one because that's very aggressive. You don't have income for life. Basically, you're depending on the market. You know, thank God we've had a very good bull market the last several years. I mean, we've had a good market since 2021, 22, and we're in 26. So we've had a very good market. Now, if the market did not perform well, you'd probably be down 20%. You wouldn't have $1 million. That's why it's very important to have diversification. So when I tell you about our four pillars, alternative investments, interval funds, and insurance, diversifying that portfolio is going to make things a lot better for you, because eventually, folks, we are going to have a bear market. Eventually, we are going to have negative returns. It's the nature of the beast. Look at the market, go all the way back to 1924. It fluctuates. Like I said earlier, folks, nothing goes in a straight line. Life doesn't go in a straight line, and neither does the market. You know, we've been very blessed to have a very, very good bull market. And if you've been fortunate enough to have that ride, you should have some very nice returns. The question now is, how do you take that money, get off the ride? It's just like going to Vegas. Let's say you're at a table and you had a very good time playing craps or playing blackjack, and you got a nice, you know, got a nice, got a lot of chips there on the table.
5: Right.
0: The question is, take the chips off the table and let's change our diversification. Let's walk away. You need to know when to walk away. If you're going to retire, if you're close to retirement, take the chips off the table and diversify yourself so you'll be fine for the future. Give yourself income for life. Make sure you have inflation. Give yourself long-term care. Go with the alternative investments that will pay you the income that doesn't fluctuate on the market. Get into an equity portfolio so that way you can always be ahead of inflation. You'll be much better diversified. And when the market does change and it does go to a bear market, guess what, folks? On $1 million, if we have $300,000 in equities, and if the market was to go down 20%, worst case scenario, let's say you're down $60,000. If you had $1 million in equities and you were down 200%, you'd be down $200,000. What would you take, the 60 or the 200? I think you'd take the 60, because the other three components that I talk about, insurance, intervals, and alternative investments, two of those are not correlated to the market, intervals and alternatives. Now, the insurance portion has a guarantee where if the market is negative, you get a 0% return, or depending on some of the investment vehicles that we use, you'll get a minimum return of 4% based on the income benefit that you choose. So you can never be down. Your minimum return over a 20-year period with an income benefit is 4% or 200% times the index. Where else are you going to get that, folks? You're not. So you are basically safeguarding your money. You still can be on the market. And in addition to that, we even have other vehicles where I can give you a buffer of 20% on the market with upside protection of, you know, either uncapped. And, you know, you put your money in for a year or 2 years. Where are you going to get that? You're not. Now, one of the other things I'm going to mention to you folks is that how many people in here have heard about MarketLink CDs? Are you familiar with those, Jackie?
5: No, MarketLink CDs.
0: So what these are is that a lot of the bank programs, U.S. Bank, Wells Fargo Advisors, Chase, they love offering MarketLink CDs. I went to a conference, people, and I'm going to tell you what I discovered.
5: Oh, please.
0: The MarketLink CDs that these places offer, they restrict you in the amount of return that you make. Even though they may say that you're going to get an 8 to a 10% return, if you were to do those same investment vehicles with us here at Advisors on Call as a fiduciary, you can be uncapped, or you can actually make 8 to 10% more with the same amount of risk. Because you know why? You're paying for the different layers that are at a bank or a credit union or a wirehouse program. The vice president, the senior vice president, their operations, they're holding back. The actual investment could be uncapped, or it could have a return of, let's say, 18%. They're going to restrict it and make it 10%, or the uncapped, they're going to say, well, you can make 12%. The market does a 20% return, because we've had those returns in the last couple of years. You're not going to get that. But yet you have the same risk for less return. So if you're someone out there that likes buying MarketLink CDs, please give us a call. 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
5: Mm-hmm. That's very interesting. 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Because, you know, people are saying 61% of consumers say that protecting their assets is more important than growing them. Can't we have both?
0: Oh, yeah, that's why one of the things, like, I have some people that have retired, and they've told me, they go, Greg, I don't want to do equities anymore. But, folks, you still need to have a percentage of your portfolio in equities. The key is being able to do equities with a security blanket. What I mean by a security blanket or security measure is that having a buffer, if I can give you a 20% buffer and maybe your return might be 12 or 14%, that's a lot better than sticking to a straight CD that pays 5.5%. That doesn't keep pace with inflation. But if we can do that with a 20% buffer, so what that means is if the market would have to go down by 20% in order for you not to get paid. Now, if it does, then if it exceeds 20%, this goes down to 22%, you would take a loss of 2%. But if it goes down that other 20, you're not going to take that loss on 20, only on what goes past the 20. I think that's a pretty good buffer. And then on the upside, if the market does positive 1%, 2%, 3%, 4%, then you get the full 12% or 14% or whatever they're going to pay in a 1 year. That's a lot better. It's more conservative. It's kind of similar to a market link CD that I talked about earlier. These are indexes. These indexes are based on, you know, whatever you choose. We can, like I said, we can do the S&P 500. We can do the NASDAQ. We can do the Dow. It depends what you want to do, but we can have these done for you. We also have a product that is an advisory vehicle by Lincoln where we can do indexes. So basically, I'll give you an example. Like, I have a couple of clients right now. They put in $250, $200. If the index stays where it's at, because they got in when we had the volatility before the Iran war started, right when the war started.
5: All right.
0: They're already in the money. The 250 that the client put in, he knows he's going to make 289. If the market stays where it's at from today on to the rest of the year, he's going to make $40,000 because he's up. Because when he got in below where the index was at. I think that's a pretty good return. And on top of that, wow, he has a 20% buffer. So when it was fluctuating, he was a little bit worried. He's like, hey, Greg, I put in 250 and I'm at 240 right now. I said, no. I said, you know what? In order for you to lose money, you would have to lose $50,000. Your account would have to go down to $200,000 before you took a loss. And he's like, are you serious? So when I showed him everything, because we talked about it, he did understand it. But when you see the market going down, you get worried and you forget. So I showed him this vehicle and I see, he goes, so I'm still okay. I said, yeah. I said, all we have to do is go in the money above 250 because that's what you invested. And so sure enough, right now he's got a value, I think, of 264 because it does vary on the market, but you're still guaranteed. His maturity date, which is going to be in February of next year, everything holds up, he's going to get $290,000.
5: Oh.
0: So think about that, folks. That's another way that allows you to invest into the market. You have a guarantee. You have a floor of 20%. You're up now. I chose four different indices because the amount was 250. So, you know, he's got a trigger. There's one base if the market just positive. One on the NASDAQ, one on the Dow. All they have to be is above to where he got in, and he's going to make his money. Well, he's already in the money because I do believe where we're at, because when we got in, the Dow and the NASDAQ were down. I think the Dow was at 46 or 47, and right now we're at 49. So he's in the money. The same thing with NASDAQ, I think it was at 7, and we're at 8 or 9. We got in, so he's going to be fine. And this is what I'm telling you, folks. Sometimes it's about timing and getting in at the right time. So if I call you and you'll say you're somebody sitting on the fence and I go, I have something that I can get you in. I'm calling you for a reason because I don't want you to miss the market. You know, for some of you people out there that have called me and are still deciding, should I go with Greg or not? Folks, look at the portfolio x-ray that I gave you. Look at the equities. If you got in the 2, 3, 4, 6 weeks ago that we talked, you'd be up double digits right now. That's the proof in the pudding. That's what we do. So when I do a portfolio x-ray, I'm giving you what our latest portfolio is doing. And if you want to track our returns, look at what I gave you from when I presented to you, because the x-ray is going to have a date to today. Right. You're up. So, stop sitting on the sidelines if that's something you're concerned with. And for some of you people that I've given you my clients to call, they're not paid advertisers. They're real people. They will tell you what I've done, and they've been with me. Some people have been with me for 10, 15 years. They've seen the good. They've seen the market, but they'll tell you how I manage and what I do for you. So my advice to you is to make that decision. Don't be afraid. We're here. Mm-hmm. We're not going anywhere. You know, we do a good job. I have people that you can talk to. Go for it. And for those of you that are a little concerned, think, maybe I need to meet Greg because I like hearing him on the radio, but let's see him in person. We have a couple of seminars coming up for you. So Those seminars are all coming up in June, and our first one is...
5: Wait a second, June 11th. I have to take a break. Hold on, I got to take a break first.
0: Okay, sorry about that.
5: Sorry about that, folks. 562-269-1007. 562-269-1007. This is Advisors on Call. Now you're going to have to wait for that info.
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18: Following the January death of Republican Congressman Doug LaMalfa, Northern California's first congressional district has become the stage for two simultaneous high-stakes elections due to a recent redistricting change. The new district is considered solid Democratic, incorporating Santa Rosa while removing heavily Republican counties like Shasta and Modoc. Legal cannabis sales in California brought in nearly $248 million in tax money for the first 3 months of the year.
7: This includes just over $143 million from special cannabis taxes and about $104 million from regular sales taxes. Since recreational marijuana became legal in 2018, the industry has generated over $8 billion in state taxes. Cannabis retailers are mandated by the state to collect a cannabis excise tax based on gross receipts plus regular sales tax. I'm Tammy Trujillo.
18: Those are the headlines. I'm Matt Pacini.
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3: Slowing in West L.A., this is the drive on the 405 southbound, leaving Santa Monica Boulevard, delays and stretches all the way to Palo Verde and Long Beach. Northbound slowing for the 405, that starts leaving West L.A. from Santa Monica, or make that Sunset Boulevard. Delays pretty heavy ahead all the way to the 5 merge into Sylmar. Cajon Pass, 15 northbound, just slows from the 210 all the way to the 138.
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11: A common sense Republican running for Congress in a seat once held by Adam Schiff?
25: Yes. Hi, I'm Scott Allen Myers. So many people have thought about leaving California, but I'm staying. 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
5: All right, we have some seminars to let you know about. Greg's going to fill you in. This is Advisors on Call, advisorsoncall.com. We're talking about your finances. We're talking about your retirement. So get to know you in person. Tell me the next seminar, please. It's in June, yes?
0: The first seminar that's coming up is June 11th at the Original Fish Company located in Los Alamitos, California. So I would love to see you people out there. For some of you that are listening, you want to come and see me in person. Our seminar is June 11th at 6:30. So normally the way our seminars work, we've got three presenters that'll talk about alternative investments. Some may talk about equities. Some may talk about the MarketLink CDs. Some may talk about insurance. But you're going to learn something from each one of them. Then I'm going to speak, of course. You get to meet my staff, get a nice meal, and decide whether or not you would like to be a client.
5: Okay. Well, that's easy
0: our
5: enough,
0: our second seminar, which we're having two, actually, would be the 25th of June, and that's going to be at our favorite restaurant, the Summit House. I don't know about you folks, but I love the Summit House.
5: A lot of people
0: good
5: do.
0: Good prime rib. So that'll be the 25th. So if you're unable to make the event on the 11th, which will be at Los Alamitos, for those of you that have been calling telling me when my next seminar is at the Summit House, it's going to be June 25th. And now this event is going to be at 6 o'clock, not 6:30, because, you know, the Summit House does close a little bit early compared to other restaurants. So the difference, the 11th starts at 6:30. The 25th will start at 6 o'clock. So for those of you people that have been actually sending me in on our info dividers on call about the next seminar at the Summit House, call us, RSVP. We will be following up with you to make sure that you show up. We are getting that event. And I'm very happy because, you know, the Summit House for a while didn't want to do events less than 60 people. They wanted only 60 or more. So they've gone back to their sanity and they've decided to do 30 or 40, which I'm very happy about. So I hope to see you at either event. Again, you want to reach out to us, info@advisorsoncall.com, or leave us a message. And what's that phone number, Jackie?
28: Yes, it's 562-269-1007. 562-269-1007. Just say, hey, I'm interested in that dinner and hearing what you have to say in person. It's 562-269-1007, and you can call or text that number. Now, Greg, let me ask you a little question. I have an item from the mailbag early. Oh, is that okay?
0: I love it. Tell me, okay. talk to me.
28: All right. My wife and I are 62 and 60, and our statements look good, but we don't know what it actually means as okay. monthly income. So are they looking at the statement wrong? How do they figure out the monthly income
0: okay,
28: from
0: so
28: what they have?
0: If they just have a regular broker statement, sometimes the stocks that they may have or a REIT funds they may have
28: yeah.
0: may pay interest or dip what's called a dividend. So normally what you see is you see the estimated dividend or the payout to the right. That's how much income that you would make. So, for example, okay. there's a stock that I use called Energy Transfer. The dividend is about 7%. So that dividend is paid on a quarterly basis. So divide 7 by 4 and you're paid a dividend. Another example might be Sempra, which is a gas company. They pay a dividend close to about 5%. That's divided and paid quarterly. So you will see your estimated dividends on that.
28: Oh, that's fun.
0: That's what that is. Yes. Yeah. Now, in some cases, you might have a REIT that maybe pays 7%, 6%. Same thing. It'll tell you. So you have 100 grand in there. It'll say estimated income, 7,500, because that's the interest that's paid. Now, that interest is paid annually, but the interest that is showing is paid annually, but you get that interest on a quarterly basis, or you might get it on a monthly basis, depending. Normally, it's about quarterly, but that's what that means.
28: That's very interesting. Now, what about this part of it? If they have a statement and it looks good, how do you translate their savings into spendable income once we calculate the taxes and health care costs and inflammation?
0: Are we assuming that
28: inflammation? Inflation.
0: Question. Are we assuming that this is coming from a qualified plan or a non-qualified plan? Because it makes a difference.
28: All they said was my statement. Statements. I would assume that it has not been taxed yet. How about that?
0: So it's an IRA.
28: Right.
0: Okay, so if it's an IRA, the difference, folks, is that on an IRA, when your money comes out, it's taxable as income, especially if it's on pre-tax dollars. So what I mean by pre-tax dollars is that you roll over from a 401k plan, a 457 plan, a 403b. Once it comes and turns into a rollover IRA, those money are pre-tax dollars. So unfortunately, when we reach age 73, we have a required minimum distribution. Uncle Sam wants his money out. So we have to pay tax on that. Now, between 59 and a half and 73, you can take money out. They waive the 10% tax penalty, but whatever you take out is taxable as income. So your question was, repeat that?
28: The question is, we don't really know what it actually means as monthly income, the dollar amount that's on our statement.
0: The month or so. So if they were using their money, so let's say they have $1 million and they were trying to get income out of it, we might have to use a 4, 5, or 6% rule. So, you know, because that interest that pays, they're obviously living off of it. So a 4% rule is $40,000 a year, or 5% is $50,000 a year, or 6% is $60,000 a year. And then we divide that. So if it was 60,000 divided by 12, that's $5,000 a month. If it was 50,000 divided by 12, that's 4,100, and if it's 40,000 divided by 12, it's 3,300. That's the best way to equate it, because if they have an equity portfolio, it's also based on the returns of the stock. The stocks will show the appreciation, which is actually in the middle of your statement. You can see the cost basis that you paid for your stock. Let's say you bought Amazon 4 years ago at 25,000. Amazon's done very well in the last couple of years. It's actually doubled. The return would be 261%. So your cost basis would be 25,000. Your current value would be about 64. you know what you paid, you know what it's worth. Now, remember, it's in an IRA, so it doesn't matter whether it's long-term capital gains, it comes out as income. When the money comes out of the account, your IRA will always be taxable. Just remember that. Now, unless you turn it into a Roth IRA, then that's a different story. And that's one of the reasons why we like to push people to convert to a Roth, because the less taxable income you have, the better off you're going to be. The sooner you start, so if you're retired at 62 or 65, you've got a good time horizon before you reach 73. 62, you got 11 years to convert to a Roth. At 65,

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4: 10, 15 year window? When should people be getting in touch?
5: I think people should call as soon as they have a concern. Why wait to the end?
4: Right.
5: Because if you're making a mistake and you have 10 years to correct it, that's a lot of time. But if you wait to 2 or 3 years before retirement, you may not have the time. You may have to work longer. So the sooner you get a hold of us, the better off you're going to be. I'll give you an example. Please. I have a client of mine. She's been a long-term client. She's a mom. And she brought her two daughters to me. Her daughters are 24 and 29. And she says, you know, Greg, you've done a good job, and I want my daughters to know, number one, how to save, because they're saving money.
4: Oh,
5: but I don't think they're saving money efficiently because they're putting it in CDs, you know, money markets. I think they had like crowdsourcing.
4: I don't know.
5: Crowdsourcing, something like that, where you save money and like they take a little bit out of your – when you get paid a little bit every month. And so I talked to them. Very, very smart girls. I was actually quite impressed, very savvy, and they had a good amount of money saved. The first thing I asked them is this, do you have a Roth IRAs? At your work, do you have 401k? You know, one of the saddest things is that there's employers out there that don't offer 401k plans.
4: Oh, man.
5: One of them works as a pharmaceutical salesperson. They have a 401k plan, but they don't match. And then the other one, she is a nanny, and so obviously it's a private job, so they don't have a 401k. So she has to contribute on. So I said, you know, let's start with Roth IRAs. And then the other thing I said is that because both of you are young and you're not married, let's get some life insurance, because life insurance provides a couple of things for you. It can be a cash value policy that will cover, guess what I'm talking about right now, critical and chronic illness right here in the future.
4: Oh,
5: if you
4: boy.
5: Need it.
4: Yeah.
5: Because when you're 24 and 29, how healthy are you? It's probably the healthiest that we are in our lives. In our early 20s, 30s, we're very healthy. So I said, this is the reason. And the cost of insurance is very inexpensive because we're young. That cost of insurance will stay fixed whatever year you get it. Even myself, I'll use myself as an example.
4: Oh, that's so smart.
5: I got myself a 30-year policy. When I was 27, I got myself a large insurance policy. Now, I got two policies. I got a permanent and I got a term. The term policy that I got was a large amount, and it's a 30-year. It'll be expiring at age 57. Well, guess what I did? I converted that term to a permanent policy. Because it'll be based on when I was age 27, not when I'm age 53.
4: Love it.
5: And I get to keep about 60% of the premiums that I put in because they get reinvested. Now, obviously, I've changed. You know, I'm unfortunately put on a little weight. Health-wise, I'm pretty healthy, but I don't think I'd be preferred plus like I was back then. I'd probably be standard because, but still, the key is I had the foresight to realize I have a permanent policy and then I have this other one that's coming due. Let's make it permanent.
4: Right.
5: These two girls, I, you know, educated them, gave them the foresight to say, convert, you know, put money into your Roth IRA. You know, for some of them, also on top of that, open a brokerage account and open the life insurance, because we never know what the future will hold.
4: That's right. Use this number to reach Greg so you could talk about it with your kids and grandkids or for yourself, of course. 562-269-1007. Is 562-269-1007. Call or text Greg Ramirez.
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7: Slowing in Anaheim Hills, East 91, leaving Weir Canyon to Green River. The drive is tough in Mid-City. 10 eastbound, loading up from the 405 all the way to the 110 in downtown Los Angeles. South LA, 110 northbound. Crowded here away from Slauson. You're on the brakes ahead all the way to the 101.
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13: Usually the paycheck hides the tax complexity because withholding happens automatically, but in retirement, the retiree becomes the one coordinating which dollar came out, where, which account, etc. So Greg, hey, welcome back everyone to Advisors on Call. Why does the first decade of retirement matter so much to do with taxes?
14: Well, a lot of times people are used to, like you said, when people work, they have their paycheck, their taxes are taken out, their Social Security, their disability, right, all the fun stuff. When you retire, it's up to you to do that. Well, this is why you need to talk to an expert like ourselves, a fiduciary. We will let you know what amount needs to be taken out so that you don't have a rude awakening when you're filing your taxes. A lot of times I see people, they take their Social Security and they're like, oh, I didn't think my Social Security was taxable, because they're not counting that if they have a pension or if they're supplementing their income by taking withdrawals out of their IRA, their 401k, that's going to make their Social Security taxable. That's why it's important that you talk to a fiduciary, you get a portfolio x-ray, and we will let you know what needs to be done. It's very, you know, an x-ray, folks, is complimentary. It's free. We're going to look at what you have, and we're going to make recommendations to you. In some cases, maybe you have income that's coming off of your real estate, and you own it full and clear, so guess what? You don't have any write-offs. Well, we might make recommendations on some investment vehicles of how to not show that income with a tax mitigation strategy. Or maybe we might tell you that we should take some of your qualified dollars and convert it to a Roth so that that makes money less taxable. Now, it may happen through time. It's going to take 4 or 5 years, depending on the amount that you have. But once we do that, you're going to be in a much better situation. And from an estate standpoint, when you convert qualified dollars from a regular IRA to a Roth, it will pass income tax-free to someone other than your spouse. So if you're leaving it to children, nieces, nephews, it's going to be income tax-free. Yeah. Obviously, to your spouse, it doesn't matter. It becomes a spousal IRA, so there's no taxes. But when it goes to your children, your grandchildren, that money becomes taxable. And unfortunately, 90% of people, when they inherit money other than a spouse inheriting it, they take it in a lump sum because they want that money up front, and that's where they lose most of their money. Now, if you have a fiduciary that's on your side, let your kids or grandkids or nephew or nieces, whoever's inheriting, let them talk to your financial advisor. Let them talk to your fiduciary. And, you know, sometimes when kids are making $150,000 or $200,000, if they inherit a half million dollars, They don't need it all taxable because you're going to lose about 40% of it if you take it up front. Use a stretch IRA. Have it come out over a seven-year period. So you divide that $500,000 over a seven-year period, it's only going to be $71,000 taxable. Much better. And there's strategies that we can do to offset the taxes. So talk to a fiduciary, give us a call, shoot us an email, and we'll be able to help you out. These are all things that are not discussed. You know, for some of you people that work for, you know, you work for Boeing, you're a longshoreman, maybe mm-hmm. you're a truck driver, maybe you own a business. These aren't things that they teach us in school. These are things that we have to learn. And sometimes we learn because we make mistakes and we don't want to make those mistakes. So in order to avoid those mistakes, give us a call. We will help you. The portfolio mm-hmm. expert is complimentary and we will send you on your way and give you a plan. Life is about having a plan and being able to adjust to that plan. Like I said earlier, the curveballs that are thrown, because life is never a straight line.
13: Here's the number to get that done. 562-269-1007. Call or text the same number, 562-269-1007, or info@advisorsoncall.com. Get your portfolio x-ray. As Greg said, it's complimentary, for heaven's sakes. And we're talking about taxes. Is it fair to say that you'll be happy to do a tax season wrap-up? Because we're all probably spending our tax refunds by now, already doing whatever with them.
14: Oh, yeah, we do that. I mean, one of the things that we do is usually around August or September, you know, I start doing tax mitigation seminars on saving people money in taxes. So, and then usually our last event is we try to do it around October because, you know, once November and December come, you know, you got Thanksgiving and you got Christmas, you got New Year's. Nobody wants to be doing stuff last minute. So we will address those things before time. So those are something that we're not going to address right now, but we will in the second half of the year. And that's when I have those seminars that are specifically tied to those events.
13: That's good to know. And 562-269-1007 to reach Greg Ramirez. Now, Greg, can we go back to your current seminars, please, and talk about those?
14: Yes.
13: So we can get those all filled up for you. These are two events, including dinner, that are coming up in June with
14: Greg.
13: That's right.
14: Yeah. So the first event is going to be June 11th, which is a Thursday. That event will be at 6:30 at the Original Fist Company over in Los Alamitos. So please give us a call. Shoot us an email at info@advisorsoncall. Let us know how many people are coming, you know, two people. And hope you enjoy the event. The second event, which is at my favorite place, and I think a lot of our listeners like that place too, which will be June 25th. But the difference is this one's going to start at 6 o'clock. That is going to be at the Summit House in Fullerton, California. So I know some of you have already given us our info and said you want to know when the next event is. We will reach out to you. We will put you on the list, but also give us a call and let us know, you know, maybe you're adding somebody, but that event will be June 25th at 6 o'clock. So remember, June 11th, 6:30, Los Alamitos, June 25th, the Summit House at 6 p.m. over in Fullerton, California. So I hope to see you there. They'll be very informative. Yeah. These are our first seminars of the year because, you know, I didn't have any in the first quarter because I had some personal issues in regards to some people passing away. But, you know, I plan on having, in addition to these two seminars, I plan on doing about four more. Okay. And we'll be hopping around to different areas. You know, I know right now we're basically focusing on North Orange County. I will be going to Los Angeles. We'll be doing those probably in August and probably September and October. So we will jump around. And we will also end up in South Orange County, which will be later this year. So we will get to your area. And if somebody has a, you know, says, hey, do you ever do seminars over here? If, you know, let me know. You know, we do plan on doing one like in North LA, maybe Thousand Oaks or Simi Valley up there or Newberry Park. We might do that. Might also do one in Los Angeles. But we will be planning those. So that's what we have for right now. And we look forward to seeing you and hopefully we can fill those up.
13: Sure. And again, to do that, info@advisorsoncall.com. Shoot an email over and say which date works for you. info@advisorsoncall.com or 562-269-1007. That's our regular handout phone number for our radio show, 562-269-1007. I got one more question for you before we close out the show.
14: Okay.
13: I've got a couple, 61 and 63, still working.
14: Okay.
13: And wondering whether to max out their catch-up contributions or start Roth conversions. Ooh. How should they choose?
14: First question. Those max contributions, are they being matched by their employer?
13: Ah.
14: Some do, some don't. So if they match, of course you're going to want to do your enhanced contributions because there's free money.
13: Yeah.
14: And because you could actually do both. One of the things you could do now, that's if the employer allows it, you could max your contributions out and then you can also do after-tax contributions. Now, that may be taxable, but you still will be able to contribute to a Roth within that 401k.
13: Okay.
14: Yeah.
13: So
14: you could do both theoretically. You can max your contributions out. Then you're going to switch to maybe some. Let's say you're doing 8%. Change that 8% to 6%. Put 2% in after tax, 6% in pre-tax. And if that meets your goal of your contributions plus the enhanced contributions because you're over your catch-up, you may want to do 10%. So that way you have 8% pre-tax, 2% after tax. That'll max it out. So that can be done both ways.
13: Okay. So it just depends upon which way you're going to look at it, right? Because
14: correct. But it can be done.
13: I don't know any employers that are matching the catch-up.
14: You don't know. So that's why I wanted to answer that. And if they're not matching it, you would still do the same thing. Raise your contribution limit to 10. Have 8% pre-tax, 2% after-tax. Once you max out the pre-tax, it'll go to the after-tax.
13: Okay. That's very good.
14: Yeah.
13: That's actually a really good strategy because, you know, people just want to do the most that they can here in their early 60s.
14: I feel that, folks.
13: Yeah.
14: It's a lot easier to have the money taken out. You don't see it, you don't miss it.
13: Right.
14: And it's, you know, it actually saves you on taxes. I mean, I'd always say keep the pre-tax amount bigger than the after-tax amount, especially if you're making a lot because it can affect you. So, you know, if you're going to do 10%, do 6% pre-tax, 4% after-tax, or 7 or 3. I can say I've hardly ever seen someone do 8% after tax, 2% pre-tax. So keep it the other way.
13: Okay. All right. And to call Greg, it's 562-269-1007. 562-269-1007. You can call or text him or info@advisorsoncall.com. I've got 1 minute left in this here show, Greg. Okay. Any closing comments that you want to add in? Any interesting meetings you've had from our radio audience?
14: No, you know, hope to see you at the seminars, folks. Mm-hmm. We have two events. I know we've had a lot of people asking for our events, so we are planning them. And I look forward to seeing everybody out there. And I hope everyone has a great weekend. And we see you here, same time, same place.
13: Okay, that sounds good. 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All right, Greg, one more time on your number here, 562-269-1007. 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See you next week.
14: All right. Thank you, Jackie. We'll see you next week.
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15: Here is the news.
16: Javier Becerra, Steve Hilton, and Tom Steyer are leading the latest poll in the race for California governor. The poll was released yesterday by the UC Berkeley Institute of Governmental Studies. Becerra, a Democrat and former Biden cabinet secretary, has 25% support. He's gained the most support since March. Hilton, a Republican businessman, former Fox News commentator, and former British political strategist, has 21% support. Steyer, a Democrat and billionaire hedge fund founder turned environmental activist, has 19% support. They are followed by Republican Riverside County Sheriff Chad Bianco, who's polling at 11%, and former Democratic Congresswoman Katie Porter, who's polling at 7%. Spencer Pratt says he does not care about national politics and is only focused on making Los Angeles better.
17: I'm just not falling in for this tribal politics back and forth. It's a local election. I'm not running for president, so it doesn't matter my opinion on any presidents.
16: Pratt, one of the leading candidates for L.A. mayor, was interviewed by NBC's Tom Lamas on Thursday. Earlier this month, President Trump said he hopes Pratt does well as he tries to unseat Mayor Karen Bass. Trump didn't officially endorse Pratt. Pratt, a former reality TV star and Palisades fire survivor, also said Governor Newsom's failures in managing state parks contributed to the deadly Palisades fire. Pratt is currently polling third behind Bass and City Councilwoman Nitha Rahman ahead of Tuesday's primary election, but trails Bass by just 4 percentage points. And the statewide price for a gallon of gas has dropped by a penny in California. Mark Mayfield has the breakdown.
18: AAA says the average price for a gallon of self-serve regular is now $6.08. Gas in Los Angeles County is going for $6.13. The average price in Ventura County is now $6.02. It's $6.06 in Orange County, $5.97 in Riverside County, and exactly $6 in San Bernardino County. I'm Mark Mayfield.
16: Those are the headlines. I'm Matt Pacini.
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24: Paramount crash on the 91 eastbound before Downey Avenue. Carpool lane's been blocked. Delays from Cherry Avenue. Also, as you roll through Redlands, it's another wreck. This is the 210 eastbound before San Bernardino Avenue. They landed in the right lane, and the drive is slow moving away from 5th Street. We're also heading out to the drive in Corona, South 15 before El Cerrito Road. A crash off to the shoulder now. Delays backing up off of the 91.
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1: And now, to show you where music truly meets the soul, here is Lance Sterling.
3: Hey, and welcome to Where Music Meets the Soul. I'm very excited today because I have somebody who actually intimidates me, wildly intimidates me, and every time I talk to him, he's so nice and so friendly. I'll let you know who he is. It's Tyler Henry, the Hollywood Median. And my biggest fear was, as first as I came in, I said, Tyler, please don't read me because I've had a lot of loss.
4: Sure.
3: And it freaks me out. And I think we were talking earlier about, I don't believe in this. My wife completely believes, and Karen came today. She completely believes that you are speaking to people. And then one day, probably about 10 years ago, my brother had just passed away. And I was down in the barn. And all of a sudden, my brother, like this eerie voice, it wasn't my brother's voice. It was just something. And I don't know how I knew it was my brother. Wow. He said, get out. And almost like the movie Get Out,
4: yeah.
3: Where I ran up top and I talked to my wife, Karen, and she's like, oh, my God.
4: Yeah.
3: And she believed it, where no one else I would ever talk to would believe me.
4: Sure.
3: And then watching you, because I've gone to a bunch of your shows, you kind of freaked me out. Because yeah. What happened when you were 10? Did something happen to you? Or did this just something that you had where,
4: yeah.
3: What was the first experience?
4: Well, you know, for me, it really started when I was 10 years old. I had a premonition of my grandmother's death. So my Nana, I called her. She and I were really close.
3: Wow.
4: And I'm an only child, so... And was basically like an old lady.
3: Were you afraid to share that?
4: You know, it was something that was so natural. It felt like a memory that hadn't happened yet. And I felt that I was in some way able to recall that she had died, but she hadn't died yet. So it was just there in my mind. And I went to share it with my mom. And as I relayed this feeling, we got the phone call from my dad, who was with my grandma.
3: Oh, my goodness.
4: So it was instantaneous.
3: Was she sick at the time?
4: She had been dealing with some illnesses, but it was one of those things where it was so long and drawn out that, you know, she could have passed any time, and it was down to the within seconds.
3: And this is my biggest fear in interviewing you,
4: yeah.
3: Because you get me on so many tangents. I just thought of like 47 questions I wanted to ask.
4: I'm here.
3: And then all of a sudden I realize, oh, I got to go back to make sure I asked the right questions.
4: Sure.
3: But the crazy thing is like, how as a 10-year-old were you not completely freaked out? And yeah. It's now an asset to you.
4: Right. Well, I think we're kind of conditioned to be afraid of it. You know, I think on some level at 10 years old, I didn't understand what it was. And that actually behooved me. It was helpful because I wasn't frightened of it. It just was as natural as thinking. And it was only as I got older that I understood that
3: because
4: there were.
3: Because what I don't understand is like you walk into the room right now. There's
4: right.
3: 2, 4, 6, 8 of us in here.
4: Yes.
3: Is there a bunch of dead people in here with us?
4: You know, they're not like walking around with us necessarily, well, but if...
3: That was my biggest fear,
4: sure.
3: that my son Zeke was following me around. I was like, oh my God, I don't want, you know, and it's crazy because it would probably be comforting. Do you look at it as comforting?
4: I think so. I think it broadens our understanding, our perspective in the long run to consider the idea that love and the bonds that we make still continue and that that's reflected through how even we live our lives and we can honor them and know that they're getting some sense of comfort by the fact that we continue. And
3: your first experience was with a relative, so it was with you.
4: Yes.
3: What was your first experience where it was with a different person, where someone,
4: yeah.
3: Because my crazy thing is if my brother told me, go sure. tell Luann this.
4: Sure.
3: Wouldn't do it. And right. That's what you do.
4: Yeah. Well, it really kind of emerged as I went to school. It's being a kid, that's where I spent most of my time. And so I would find that when I would be in class mm-hmm. daydreaming, there was a really clear relationship between the subconscious mind and these messages that I would receive. And, you know, the subconscious exists in a world of art and creativity and daydreams and all of those things very much were ways
3: like
4: to
3: left brain and right brain.
4: Sure. Yeah. Right. And I found that, you know, when I would sit in class, that's often when stuff would come through. And, you know, I don't exactly recall in this moment the first time I shared it with somebody other than my mom, but I had many instances where I even went on later to read my math teacher and share some very profound messages from
3: when
4: did
3: you realize you were different? Was it after you were 10 or was it later on?
4: You know, I think probably even honestly before 10 I realized something was a little off or different. But I it wasn't until information started coming in.
3: Whether it was off or different, sure. It's kind of like with me. I remember people used to try to say, because I'm that idiot savant that... Like, if you talk math,
4: yeah.
3: I just understand it.
4: Right.
3: And I used to get into fights with my math teachers because they would say, well, how did you come up with it? And I was like, I don't know. I just knew
4: skill
3: it.
4: Skill issue. Sorry.
3: Yeah, maybe it's someone back there, Mr. mathematician, telling me what the answer is.
4: Yeah.
3: But I never understood that. And that's with you. Mm-hmm. When you say dead people.
4: Sure.
3: Oh, my goodness. People, you get really high emotions.
4: Absolutely. Absolutely. I think that intuition is something we all possess. The word derives from the concept of inner tuition or inner knowledge. And so we all have that. And it just so happens that a lot of my impressions revolved around people who had passed. But a lot of impressions also ended up relating to people who were still alive, things that they were going through, aspirations that they might have had. And I could kind of help validate.
3: So they don't need to necessarily, it's more the subconscious.
4: Yeah, I think that's kind of the modality in which psychic information comes through. I believe in kind of a collective unconscious, something that links every single one of us. And I believe that a lot of the information I pick up on kind of comes from this cloud, so to speak.
3: What intrigues me, and I know anybody who goes to your concert is going to be the same thing, is I watch you read somebody and I watch their faces.
4: Right.
3: It almost is amazing to be able to watch them because they know and you know you connected.
4: Yeah.
3: Because instantaneously I can see in their eyes, like, how did you know his name? How did you know what our last conversation was?
4: Right.
3: And how would you possibly know that? And how do you deliver that and have people come out and want to see that? Because every concert I've seen you at, everybody is so enthralled. I've never seen anybody not walk away going like, I'm not uplifted.
4: Oh, thank you. Well, it is a process where I have to really be able to connect to information and details that are really only known between the person that passed and the person that's still here.
3: What happens when someone has bad information? Like, you knew grandma was going to die.
4: Right.
3: I would perceive that as bad information.
4: You know, I try to not label information. I think that information, as a medium, my role is to deliver it. And I think of my job as kind of like a mailman in the sense that I'm not responsible for writing the letters or delivering the bad news as much as it's just relaying what's there in a way that it's objective. And I also have learned the importance of taking real consideration for how I word things and having a meaningful bedside manner and still not compromising the truth, being able to stick to the truth of the message, even if it's difficult, in a way that's going to be uplifting.
3: But like, do you ever have a situation where you know God's going to call your person home,
4: right,
3: where you're talking to the guy and you know that God's going to take him in the next week or month?
4: Yeah. You know, I think of my reading with Alan Thicke. I did on Hollywood Medium when I was,
3: oh, really?
4: Much, much younger. And I sat with him and was really relaying the significance of him getting his heart checked. And this was before he passed away of a heart problem.
3: And I remember months or probably years before that, he was in our golf tournament at House of Blues in Myrtle Beach.
4: Yeah. Yes, he's was and is such a sweet person. And you know, he was a bit skeptical. But that was an instance where I felt that information could be powerful, that by kind of giving a warning or giving
3: Did
4: something to
3: Did you give
4: him
3: heads up something was medically issues?
4: Yes, that I felt that there was a real need to go further. And, you know, that kind of falls into then the responsibility of a person to go to a doctor and just double check that we're okay. And unfortunately, you know, he passed of the very thing that I was describing. But even that, as much as we might perceive that as bad news, can be empowering for action to go and take the initiative. And I find that that tends to be true across all the difficult messages that I have to relay. It's really called action.
3: The crazy thing is, as much as people think I'm a tough cookie, I'm a very God-fearing, and I think God put you in my life.
4: Yes.
3: So let's get back to, you're only 30 years old.
4: Oh, geez.
3: That's kind of crazy.
4: Oh, goodness. I'm getting up there. Long in the tooth, as
3: I'm
4: they say.
3: I'm double plus your age now.
4: Oh, no.
3: You've been in California your whole life?
4: Whole life, yep.
3: So where'd you grow up?
4: Hanford, California.
3: Where's that?
4: That's in the Central Valley, not that far from...
3: Were your family farmers?
4: Well, by extension, extended family was. My immediate family ran a floor tile business.
3: So, oh, really?
4: Yeah. A lot of mosaics.
3: And you're super smart because you graduated early.
4: You're sweet. Thank you. Yes.
3: And where did you go to college?
4: That, you know, I went very briefly to our local community college in Lemoore. And then my career took off on television while I was in school to try to become a hospice nurse.
3: Wow.
4: And I ultimately put classes to the side.
3: Well, that makes sense. You would want to be a hospice nurse because you want to help people, and that's the people you're helping the most.
4: Yeah. It felt like a natural kind of collaboration with what I knew was different about me and where I could kind of meet the greatest need.
3: And what they call you is a clairvoyant, right?
4: Right. Yes.
3: I call you a person, but and everybody has a little bit of that in them. Sure. Because like I was explaining how, you know, in that situation, I don't know because I left.
4: Right.
3: I don't know why he wanted me to leave.
4: Sure. We all definitely have that kind of inner calling.
3: And what do you think of like Keeping Up with the Kardashians? Was that just luck?
4: As far as?
3: Like you read the Kardashians. Oh. That's the first time I ever knew who you were.
4: Yeah. No, that was really interesting. That was right before Hollywood Medium came out. And there was an opportunity to connect with them. And, you know, I took it. I didn't know. That wasn't explicitly told like, oh, you're going to go read Kim Kardashian.
3: Well, the funniest thing is Karen and I both know the Kardashians to the point before they were the Kardashians. Yes. When they used to be the Jenners.
4: Right.
3: And I was used to try to help Bruce get speaking gigs.
4: Yes.
3: And we've watched their whole thing. And when they did Keeping Up with the Kardashians and you were on them.
4: Yeah.
3: I think that introduced it to so many people.
4: It did. It did. I wish I could have followed up there. That would have been helpful. I only got one chance. And
3: well,
4: lots
3: of times God made you a clairvoyant. He didn't make you a megalo businessman.
4: Right.
3: So you had three shows.
4: Mm-hmm.
3: Well, you have three shows. So you had the first one, which was on E! Entertainment. And I think that was your breakout.
4: Yes.
3: And then you had two on Netflix.
4: That's right.
3: And you currently have the one on Netflix now that is called Live from the Other Side.
4: That's right.
3: And like all the people you've read.
4: Yes.
3: You just told me about Thick.
4: Yeah.
3: What other ones were you were kind of blown away where you didn't want to pass on that information because... Like, I agree with you. If you told me go get your heart checked, yeah. I probably wouldn't.
4: Right, right.
3: You know
4: right.
3: what I mean?
4: Because there's fear sometimes. Yeah.
3: Right, because I don't want to know what's wrong.
4: Right.
3: You know, and I'm sure Thick sure. is not a dumb guy. I'm
4: no.
3: sure he probably had that and yeah. understood that.
4: Absolutely.
3: So what other, like, famous people, and it's crazy because we're all famous people in our own minds. But the issue is a lot of times what we do is bond with somebody we think is like us.
4: Sure.
3: Who is famous.
4: Yeah, yeah.
3: So, like, what other strange stories have you had? Because you've done Nancy Grace, and I'm trying to think of the ones I watched you, and I always just remember the one that was most impacted me was at Thousand Oaks Civics Art Plaza.
4: Yes.
3: I looked behind me to my right, and you were talking to some group of girls where we're talking about their dad.
4: Yes.
3: And it really affected me.
4: Absolutely. Well, you know, it just goes to show everybody has the same needs. And it doesn't matter whether a person is a figure in public or a
3: private.
4: So
3: when are you
4: person.
3: Coming up with an app?
4: You know, I have one. And
3: you
4: I,
3: do?
4: You didn't see that coming. But yes.
3: No, I saw that. I saw the fact that, like, everybody in the world has an app now.
4: Yes.
3: And your app would be kind of interesting. What does it do?
4: Yeah. Well, it's an opportunity to be able to connect with people at home. So it's a Tyler Henry experience. And it's a way to basically connect with people virtually. Across all.
3: Oh, so platforms. You can read them.
4: Yeah. So I pull people up, we have conversations, and are
3: so
4: able
3: it's
4: to
3: not
4: do
3: an
4: readings.
3: App to talk to dead people.
4: No, but you know what?
3: But
4: that would be something
3: you.
4: Like a ghost box. That's right. It's just static, and we're going to hope for the best. No, it's a great, great way to be able to connect with people from the comfort
3: so
4: of
3: where is that
4: home.
3: App? Is that like on Apple?
4: Yeah.
3: Where do you get it?
4: You go right on the App Store and just look Tyler Henry, and it's the first thing that
3: that's
4: comes
3: so
4: up.
3: Funny because I thought how ridiculous it is to ask him if he has an app. And of course, you have an app.
4: Of course. You need to get an app. We need to get you an app. We're going to talk.
3: I always wanted to do an app, but yeah. everybody always gets it to me before because like Song Kicks.
4: Yeah.
3: That was my idea.
4: Oh.
3: But the point is
4: right.
3: people forget that a lot of the people in this room mm-hmm. were all relatives because we started a company called House of Blues.
4: Right.
3: And because no one had ever done it before, yeah. we were experiencing very different things because it wasn't a restaurant.
4: Yeah.
3: It wasn't a concert venue.
4: Right.
3: And my wife is into Broadway.
4: Yes.
3: Which someday, if you ever want to do a Broadway show, her Broadway client's Todrick Hall.
4: Oh,
3: you know
4: yes,
3: that is?
4: Of course.
3: Yeah, and Todrick is the nicest human
4: yes.
3: being on the face of the planet.
4: That's amazing. So. Well, it's interesting you mentioned kind of being ahead of the curve because I actually spoke with Paris Hilton once about like trendsetters, people uh-huh. who like can kind of, you know, set the tone for the way culture goes. And it's so interesting because I think of trendsetting as kind of a form of intuition. So people who are like doing things before other people do them, I feel like that has to kind of speak to some collective unconscious.
3: Well, I'm a fashion guy, so all yeah. I care about is girls wear bell bottoms. Low-rise jeans and bell bottoms are the cutest thing known to mankind.
4: There you go.
3: So, you know, we're here and like I have Bobby Brown coming. What was his reading like?
4: That was intense. That was really
3: I can't even imagine that.
4: Emotional and but really cathartic. And, you know, for me, what I always find interesting, but was really exemplified in his reading, was despite the fact that the people in his family that came through were public figures, there was so much private nuance that came through, memories of things that were shared just between them.
3: Because I could understand the wife thing, the daughter thing, just crushes me. Was it after the daughter passes when you went home?
4: I believe so, yeah. It was really...
3: I can't even fathom that, because that to me is something that's unnatural when your child dies before you do.
4: Yeah.
3: So you wrote two books, and just so you know, I did order them on Amazon. Oh, they are arriving tomorrow.
4: Fantastic.
3: They were supposed to be here last Friday, so I could read them and talk to you about them.
4: Dang nabbit.
3: So you have Between the Two Worlds.
4: Yes.
3: What is that book about?
4: That's kind of more of a memoir. So it was something I wrote kind of earlier on in my career about just some of those formative experiences that helped me identify what was different and the really valuable lessons and also challenges that I dealt with as a teenager.
3: Sometimes do you get junk information? And sometimes you get good information?
4: For sure. There's information that sometimes I can't place or information that doesn't seem particularly relevant, but it's kind of like the mailman analogy. You know, sometimes
3: And then 2 months later you go, that's what it meant.
4: Totally. I mean, I did a reading recently where I was sitting with someone and said, I'm seeing like, they're talking about finding money on the beach.
3: Right.
4: Like, what does that mean? And they'd found a sand dollar and put the sand dollar on the person's grave. And so, like, that was stunning, but it came across as finding money on the beach, not, you know, a sand dollar.
3: Now, I have a question for you, and I know that you're not factual information, but...
4: Sometimes.
3: Does a dead person follow a certain person around? Or, like, do they stick near their grave? Do they live where their home is? Or is it always different?
4: I like to use something I call the window washer analogy, and it's real brief. It's kind of this idea that, like, if you were in the middle of a city and there was a car accident two streets over... You being at the street level probably wouldn't be able to see it. You might hear it. But a window washer who is, you know, 40 stories up or 30 or whatever, they, from where they're situated, just purely based on where they're at, may be able to perceive not just you on one street, but also the car accident that happened two streets over. And so I believe that innate perspective shift that happens when we die allows us to not necessarily just be with our loved ones, but perceive them and many at the same time.
3: Like in your show, you don't do like a 6-week follow-up, do you?
4: You know, I do privately.
3: Oh, you did it once.
4: And I did, yes.
3: I know that.
4: Yes.
3: I remember seeing it once, but that's the more important thing for me is after I watch you work, I'm dying because I wonder what people get this information and what do they do with it? Because you can either do something with it or you can just know it.
4: Right. It's like a call to action. And that's actually what I find to be so fulfilling is when I do get the opportunity to follow up, because that's where you get the most profound validations. People are experiencing something. It's high pressure, high energy, and sometimes it slips their mind. But when they go home and they tell their grandma or their parent or their sibling the information, it often applies in such a bizarre way that shows that it's not just a reading for one person, but a reading for a whole group.
3: Well, I noticed that when I went to Thousand Oaks, because after I was talking to people about it, and I realized, even though I wasn't the one read, I felt what they were feeling, and it validated my feelings when it comes to my relatives.
4: Yes, that's the goal. And we need more things, I think, in culture that bring us together and that show us that we're really not that different.
3: Like my mom was a crazy loud person.
4: I love it.
3: And it's funny, my mom would have been best friends with her mom and they never met.
4: Yes.
3: But they both were very, like, they were mom. They ran the roost.
4: Right.
3: And I'm wondering, like, when you deal with someone like that, are they still that way in the afterlife?
4: Yeah, they definitely present still with similar personality. Oftentimes interests will come
3: My
4: through.
3: Mom is trying to tell God what to do.
4: And she probably knows better.
3: Right, and he's probably afraid of her because I was terrified of her.
4: I love it.
3: She was a little Italian Jew.
4: Yes.
3: Could you imagine that? 5 foot, 300 pounds, and she could beat the living bejesus out of you.
4: A force of nature. I love that.
3: But I remember my brother and I, when we got old enough, back then child abuse was standard. So we used to have to put our hands out and they would take a wooden spoon and smack us across the knuckles. And with my brother and I, he was 6'6", you know what I mean? And we were big guys and I'm not a small guy. And we would laugh at her when she would break the wooden spoon on her hands.
4: Because
3: we'd be like, you can't hurt us.
4: Oh,
3: I mean, come on.
4: Jeez.
3: My brother and I used to get in fights and we used to push each other through the walls.
4: Oh, my goodness.
3: Yes. My mom was allowed to be the way she was because we tortured her.
4: Right.
3: Terribly.
4: Small but mighty.
3: Yes. And I can't imagine, like, I know you talk a lot about your mom, but mm-hmm. tell us about your dad.
4: Yeah. Well, my dad, he's such a good salt of the earth guy. I really, really? Appreciate him. And you know, he came from a more conservative background than my mom did. And so coming out of the psychic closet, so to speak, was a little more difficult in sharing with him, you know, the impressions that I would get. But
3: being a man, he wasn't a big talker to begin with.
4: Right. Yes. Right. But I have to say, at this time in my life, he's my number one fan. I mean, my dad loves me. I feel so lucky to have that love and that bond with him, because he didn't allow where we were different to define our relationship. He allowed it to be something that could enhance it.
3: But people take your relationship with your dad, because immediately I analogize my relationship with my dad.
4: Yeah.
3: Because originally it was rocky because my dad and mom split up, but then he was always there for me.
4: Yes.
3: I'm sorry, Luann, I see you over there.
4: Yeah, no, sometimes.
3: So everything is emotional.
4: Yeah.
3: So you don't get affected by all of us idiots crying all the time.
4: No, I think there's a real power in the release of tears. You know, there is a real power in crying, and it's understated.
3: Well, I appreciate that, because you're 100% correct. If I hold it in, it comes out really inappropriately.
4: Sure.
3: But if I let it out, then I usually can put it in perspective.
4: Yes. It's a testament to that love. It's a testament to the love.
3: Is it weird? Everybody you talk to gets emotional, right?
4: Oh, I think it's a privilege.
3: But you love that.
4: It's a privilege for me. I feel so honored that people feel safe enough to express how they feel. And
3: you have to be the person, because who knew who these people really are? Because celebrities are just a persona.
4: Right.
3: They're real people.
4: Sure.
3: And Paris Hilton is a real person. She really does get hurt when people talk crap about her.
4: Yes.
3: But no one knows that.
4: Right. Well, absolutely.
3: Because we see a Kim Kardashian and realize we think that she's impervious to criticism, but she's not. She goes through all the same crap that we all go through.
4: Yes. And it's interesting in the show, being able to kind of look under the hood, so to speak, and see what's going on, you know, beyond just the public.
3: So think about the first reading you did.
4: Okay.
3: And then think about where you are today. Mm-hmm. Where have you grown?
4: I think I've grown in my understanding of the role and the privilege that I have to be able to execute that role. And by that, I mean, I think early on, it was just something I did mm-hmm. for people. And now I really feel that as time's gone on, it's an understanding that it's an innate part of who I am. And with that comes a responsibility, and a responsibility to deliver information in a way that is mindful and considerate and is going to hopefully leave people better than I find them.
3: Right.
4: You know, and just that sentiment alone of trying to leave people better than you find them.
3: It's funny, because we have the Canyon Club, the Saban, the Dolby, all these places, and I realize the same thing.
4: Yeah.
3: Is in years from now, you know, we put the entertainment on for the entire Canal Valley.
4: Right.
3: Like, my job is to bring you to Bakersfield. My job is to bring you to Redondo.
4: Sure.
3: You know, and Oxnard.
4: Yes.
3: So that is my job, to bring you there to have you affect them. Now, the other thing I heard, which I'm not sure, do you have music you've done? And I want to save this for the next segment.
4: Yes, sure.
3: Because we're going to have to take a break here to pay our bills. So you're listening to Where Music Meets the Soul. Today's guest is Tyler Henry.

0: You can't escape a traffic jam. Know what else you can't escape? Seasonal allergies. And you might think you can avoid that coffee stain until... Oh, really? You can't escape a lot of things in life, but you can escape prediabetes. 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
2: People in Southern California who live near the famous Hollywood sign are getting fed up with tourists constantly streaming into the area. Mark Mayfield has more.
3: Data from traffic cameras obtained by CBS News shows more than 32,000 vehicles in the area during a 14-day stretch in February. The total for the same period has spiked by 124% during the past 2 years. Neighbors say people are driving in to take pictures and videos for social media with the sign in the background. They report tourists clogging up their streets, walking through their yards, and even relieving themselves in the bushes. Residents are also concerned about all the traffic impeding evacuations in the event of a wildfire in the Hollywood Hills. I'm Mark Mayfield.
2: And Northern California is set to get a new medical school. University of the Pacific hopes to welcome its first class of doctors in Stockton by fall 2030. Those are the headlines. I'm Matt Pacini.
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6: Riverside crash on the 91. This is making your way along that eastbound side of Van Buren. They're clearing it out of the right lane. The drive is slowing away from McKinley. In Paramount, they're also wrapping up this wreck on the 91 eastbound before Downey Avenue. It's been blocking the carpool lane. Delays off at the 710 freeway. And also slowing down in Mid-City. 10 eastbound crowded from Robertson all the way to the 110.
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13: And
7: And we're back, and we're here with Tyler Henry. And we just talked about the music that Tyler Henry, are you making music, or what is this music I see attached to you?
13: Oh, goodness, I'm all verklempt. Yes, I learned during the pandemic synthesizer, the instrument.
7: That was from the church ladies on Saturday Night Live. I'm verklempt.
13: Exactly. We're bringing back old words, the new world. But it was one of those things. It was more of a just an initial kind of passion project. And then me and my partner started collaborating and writing lyrics and getting other people involved. And so, yeah.
7: That's crazy. Do we get to play any of your music at your concert?
13: You know, I've talked to Larry about it before. My manager,
7: we need to get a copy of
13: getting that
7: have it be walk-on music where Lewis Black does Back in Black.
13: There you go. And I can just moonwalk onto the stage.
7: What is your name of your song?
13: Well, there's a few. In the Ocean is the biggest one.
7: Is it on YouTube?
13: It is on YouTube. It's about aliens.
7: Do you have a video?
13: Yeah, there is a video.
7: I gotta go see this. Yes. What is the name of it again?
13: In the Ocean.
7: In the Ocean on YouTube. That's good. You know I'm going to embarrass you when we do our shows.
13: I love it. I'm ready. I'm ready.
7: So your abilities, as they have grown, what happens to you when... Like, because I think that a lot of it is your interviewing skills and a lot of it is your clairvoyant.
13: Sure.
7: So you need to lead them down a path. And would sometimes you feel like you're leading them too much? Like, different people read different ways, right?
13: I think of it as kind of creating a space for something to happen organically, to rise to the surface if there's something there to be received. And so when I sit with a person, it's important to have what we call a rapport. You know, mm-hmm. to be able to make sure a person feels comfortable and there's like an exchange and a fluidity there. And that seems to help intuitive information come through. It helps the person validate. It helps the process along. I think of it as just kind of setting the stage for something to happen if something's meant to happen. And that's kind of it.
7: Well, the crazy thing is I remember you were reading one person and I was sitting here and they were right there. You were reading them, and then somebody in the audience started screaming because it actually, you weren't reading them, you were reading her.
13: Right, or
7: in the audience.
13: And kind of reading both, and that's kind of an interesting
7: thing. Well, I agree with you, because even when you read other people, I take from that what my mom or my son or my brother would say to me or my sister.
13: Absolutely. And it's amazing how much people even sometimes have in common. And we will have extraordinarily specific circumstances and then have two people in the audience, both a
7: swear to God, it's about them.
13: Yeah, and it's fascinating because it does show there's some greater thing that's bringing
7: you're the only one. I've done a lot of different clairvoyance, but you're the only one that has the cojones to walk out there and not do any pre-prep and just talk, and then someone stands up and goes, oh, that's me.
13: Yeah. I mean, I try to just let it be.
7: Ever done it where no one stood up to say, that's me?
13: Somebody always stands up, but sometimes it takes us a little bit to get there, for sure.
7: Well, that's my biggest fear if I was you. How do you do the next question?
13: Right. And if nothing comes up, there's always stand-up comedy. You know, there's going to be a long 40 minutes, ladies and gentlemen.
7: Well, you already have music, so
13: that's
7: you can do the comedy.
13: See, we need to implement this into the show if nothing comes through.
7: So what are spirits?
13: I think of a spirit as a collection of information that does not die, that just keeps evolving, keeps growing, keeps expanding, and ultimately takes on many different forms.
7: Okay, so like you've sat and been reading people and you've seen people in the room with you, because I know that you always get this.
13: Yeah.
7: Like a ghost.
13: Right, or Sixth
7: Sense. I see that. The Sixth Sense freaked me out.
13: Yes, me too.
7: Especially after I found out he was the one that was dead, and I ruined it for all of you who haven't seen it. But the point is I was freaked out because I had gotten all the way to the end of the movie and it happened.
13: Yep.
7: And I think Karen, my wife, was the one that told me, you know, he died.
13: Right.
7: And that was about him. He was the ghost. And I was like, I never caught that. I didn't understand what happened at the end because it got confusing. But more importantly, Ghost had Whoopi Goldberg in it, where she was a fake medium who turns out to be a real one.
13: Sure.
7: So where is that? Is there real mediums out there?
13: Yeah.
7: Do you think there's more people out there like you?
13: I do. I think a lot of people have mediumistic experiences, moments in which they feel a connection with a loved one who died or have a premonitionary dream. But to have an individual who acts as that intermediary consistently, I think it's a little bit more rare. And it requires certain factors to make someone what we call a liminal person, or someone who's kind of living between the thresholds of
7: When you watch Ghosts, do any of that, or is that just entertainment?
13: No, I think there's certain aspects. The persistence of the individuals on the other side, that was very accurately reflected in Ghosts.
7: Right, but they weren't beings.
13: They weren't following one around, you know,
7: right,
13: throwing things around and harassing in the same way that that that depicted.
7: Yeah, and well, that always makes me, because that's what people, because we always want to go to the macabre.
13: Sure.
7: We always want to explain things that we can't explain, because even when I talk about my stuff, I really am curious, because now I know you do music. I do music and I do concert venues.
13: Yes.
7: So I think you and I, when we die, we should build a concert venue in heaven.
13: There you go. We'll make it happen.
7: You can sing and we can have anybody we want there.
13: Because I'll start the bookings. I'll start the booking. I know a couple people.
7: You just start locking them down.
13: That's right.
7: And we can be the Live Nation of
13: After Live Nation.
7: Right.
13: That's right. Get those residuals.
7: Well, you haven't played a lot for Live Nation, so because you need to be in certain venues.
13: It does help. It helps generally if the venue is flat. So like a traditional theater that has multiple tiers.
7: I remember originally we were going to try to put you at the Dolby, except the Dolby had so many balconies.
13: Yes.
7: And we had to worry about like...
13: Oh, balconies are the bane of my being.
7: Because you can't see them.
13: That and like the sound, and like people have to sometimes get on in a little elevator to like get to the bottom floor to go to a microphone, and then everyone's waiting, and then I have to do stand-up comedy, and then people start leaving.
7: Have you ever counted how many readings you've done?
13: Oh, it's in the thousands now, right, for sure.
7: So can you think of the most meaningful, life-changing one that you did where the person actually adapted based on the information you gave them?
13: Totally. I think right off the top of my head, I did a reading for a terminally ill woman who had contacted me shortly after my show Hollywood Medium came out. And she was dying of cancer, and she had a little boy, and she was not ready to say goodbye to him. Oh. And she had me come over to her house, and her husband was there, and he was a total sweetheart. And we had a really profound reading where I was able to connect with a number of her loved ones. And the overall sentiment that was expressed was, say it now. Say everything you have right now. Do what you can to ensure that your memory lives on.
7: But this is where you say things, because you say that kind of stuff in concert.
13: Yes.
7: It affects all of us.
13: Totally.
7: Because then we go home, and what we kept in our brain, our inner monologue, we tell people.
13: Exactly. And in her case, she needed to hear that, because she ended up, you know, creating a time capsule for her family to open up, you know, over a decade after she'd passed.
7: And I know this is a dumb question because of the fact you've already answered that you told somebody they were going to die of a heart issue.
13: Well, in a roundabout way.
7: Yeah. Of specific detail that freaked you.

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4: Making sure the client was respected and that anything that could come through that might be embarrassing.
5: So is your current show you interviewing stars or who are you interviewing in your current show?
4: The current one is Live from the Other Side. And so that's, you know, no holds barred, like completely no safety net. And so that in that particular case makes me almost hyper conscious of really having to make sure I've put my money where my mouth is and being able to be diplomatic and considerate of the person's feelings, you know, that I'm reading. So it's intense. It's like a really interesting process.
5: Can someone like me, who probably has this much clairvoyance in them, can I grow that? Is there things that you do that makes you more susceptible to catching the drift?
4: Absolutely. And I think of them often as kind of synonymous with creative processes. Mm-hmm. So anything that's going to help you kind of get in touch with your subconscious mind and pull from that. And that's why I think we have a lot of artists who have psychic experiences.
5: I think I read somewhere you don't eat, drink, or do any kind of drugs, right?
4: I know. I'm no fun in that way.
5: I could be a couple hundred milligrams in on pot, and I think the world is talking to me.
4: Yeah, I mean, and maybe it is. Yeah. You know, maybe there are certain aspects that remove filters that we would ordinarily, you know, maintain. I think fear is the antithesis to psychic information. So being afraid.
5: Well, I remember when I first came in, the first thing I said to you, please don't read me.
4: Right.
5: Because that would freak me out. Yeah. It would make my wife completely happy for you to read her, sure. But to read me.
4: Yes.
5: I'm so tightly wound that I'm afraid if I ever loosen up, I'm going to totally unravel. And then no one will get that. Sure. They'll be like, ooh, we're sad we did that.
4: Yeah, I totally get it. Sometimes it is helpful to have certain structures in place, you know.
5: That's funny. Yeah. I seem to be, like, when I was doing research, you know, I seem to be obsessed with what ghosts look like.
4: Yeah, it is fascinating. The idea that there is still some retaining of one's personhood is interesting, how they look.
5: Well, we've all had that feeling. Like, yeah. I was explaining that you walk down a dark road.
4: Yep.
5: And whether it's animals running around or anything, but you very quickly realize you're not alone in this world.
4: Right. Yes. It's a feeling.
5: And it's dark, and there's somebody standing right next to you.
4: Sure.
5: And if you start to do it to ghost, then you really get freaked out. But in general, my only experience with ghosts are ghosts trying to help me.
4: Mm-hmm.
5: Not kill me. I didn't have any ghost face.
4: Right.
5: I got ghost saying leave.
4: Sure. And yeah, trying to help you along.
5: And I don't know whether he was saving me because I left.
4: Yeah. It was a call to action.
5: When the world says, get out, you get out.
4: Exactly. You just listen. You don't ask who's giving it. You just do it.
5: If your house says get out, you get out very quickly.
4: That's right. Call your real estate agent.
5: So what is the things that, like, you have Bakersfield coming up. Mm-hmm. What are you looking forward to?
4: Well, you know, at all shows, I try to just do what I can to explain the process. And I think people come in with such varying degrees of belief or lack of belief. And I hope that in being able to explain how I do what I do, it'll take even the biggest cynic and help them at least get to a place of, okay, let's see what happens.
5: I've watched so many people do what you do. Your show is different than others.
4: Oh, thank you.
5: Because the other people were doing a lot of Q&A and they were trying to involve as many people.
4: Sure.
5: And what I realized in your show is your reading of a third party was the reason I was there, because I was

0: analogizing and kind of bonding with what you were saying.
1: Good. Yeah. It's, I think of it as like quality over quantity, you know. And
0: no, but that's what I'm saying is that if you go there thinking that you're going to get read, that's not really. You're going there to really understand that the supernatural is really a real thing.
1: That's the goal. And as to your point, talk about that kind of collective understanding that you go as one and, you know, leave as many. And that's really powerful. I've even seen people become friends over the course of live shows in the audience.
0: Okay. So everybody in the world is your fans. We know this. You had a brain surgery. You just recently had a brain surgery. We had to postpone a show.
1: Yes.
0: So what's going on? And this is your third brain surgery.
1: Third brain surgery. Third.
0: But we're done.
1: Yes. It completely cured. And it was so fascinating. And it, getting biopsied, it came back as completely anomalous. So my neurosurgeon was not able to determine what it was.
0: Oh, really?
1: It had never been described in medical
0: literature. And
1: they're
0: crawling in your brain, digging around.
1: That's right. They were in there.
0: And were you afraid that you were going to come out of it and you were not going to be able to talk to dead people?
1: Yeah, for sure. It was always something I'd wondered. It already statistically was in the, you know, millions of odds. So
0: because you wondered if that tumor was the reason you could talk to them.
1: Yeah.
0: Did you really wonder that?
1: I did. I thought it was, I wondered if it was a nature versus nurture conversation of, you know, was it an innate part of the modality in which this works? Or is it more just that it created the conditions that allowed me to get into a different alternative way of thinking?
0: That's amazing, because I think about that, and I think, how do you convert what you're doing in life to help society?
1: Right.
0: Because that's kind of what you're doing, is you're helping society, and God forbid we ever could talk to people that have passed.
1: Sure.
0: They can tell us what the good and bad is, because right now we all don't know. We're all just floating around in this world that other people are in control of.
1: Sure, sure. I think in general, I always encourage people to take their greatest interest and see where that aligns with the world's greatest need.
0: And what would you throw out, because there's always skeptics.
1: Of course.
0: And do you even defend yourself against skeptics? Because they have the right to believe what they believe, just like the people who believe what you are doing is
1: absolutely
0: is real.
1: Yeah.
0: Because when I sit there and I go to your shows, I really see the effect you have on people.
1: Yes.
0: And it brings joy to me knowing that two sisters, they are in love with you. You're going to be the topic of conversation for the rest of their lives.
1: Well, that's precious. I hope that.
0: Do you remember that? The two sisters in the back corner?
1: All the brain surgeries. I think I might have forgotten. But, you know, it's one of those things where I always am so thankful to be able to relay it. And I hope it just encourages people to move on and live and hopefully grieve a little differently maybe than they were before, to take initiative, to be able to know that.
0: This is a bizarre question. When you sleep at night, do you dream?
1: I did a lot before brain surgery, and since I don't have a lot of recollection of my dreams, but that was a direct link to the subconscious and one of those things.
0: Well, so I was wondering if a lot of your dreams were kind of, they were readings on that you didn't know you were reading.
1: Exactly, yes.
0: So you have a world tour coming out. What do you have planned in 2026?
1: Oh, well, we have, I think, 36 dates approximately across the U.S. So it's the world within the, you know, specific hemisphere.
0: Because I know we're playing Bakersfield, Oxnard, and Redondo.
1: Yep.
0: And then are you playing East Coast?
1: Yes, East Coast. I'm going to Kansas at some
0: point. Is it harder because you live here?
1: I like it. It's easier because jet lag is less of a thing. Right. Jet lag really messes me up. So it's something about that subconscious rapport that you get into. It's just harder to do.
0: Because you can't practice.
1: Right, right.
0: How do you
1: it either
0: practice?
1: Happens or it doesn't. Yeah.
0: Right. And you need to have to make it happen because you have 1,000 people waiting for it to happen.
1: Right. And just not as good of a stand-up comedian. So I really have to.
0: I know you brought your mom with you at Thousand Oaks. Does she come to a lot of shows?
1: She comes to every single one.
0: Really?
1: She sits there. She does the Q&A portion of the show. So she pulls the questions and is able to kind of
0: give
1: a
0: That's funny. You know, we did Smokey Robinson and we came up with that same concept where everybody who walked in the building wrote a question and then Smokey would pull them out and answer them.
1: That's fantastic.
0: And we did the same thing with Pat Benatar and Neil Girardo, Almost Alone.
1: Oh, that's an amazing way to do it too, because it kind of breaks things up. It creates a nice flow.
0: Like, where do you get the questions from? Because I remember your mom having questions, but I don't remember them.
1: The audience is encouraged before, if they have just a general question, to write one down and then they put it in a bin and then she just kind of selects randomly. And so it'll be everything from, like, you know, what do you do in your free time, to, you know, who's your favorite actor, actress, you know, just anything to kind of shake up the.
0: Well, you got to love doing what you do because you can't practice.
1: Right. Yeah.
0: So you kind of like, it's not like weightlifting where the more you do it, the better you get.
1: Yes.
0: You just come to it. And if nothing comes to you, I would have panic.
1: Yes.
0: And that's the first thing in my mind.
1: That's the thing.
0: I get them standing on stage and nothing coming.
1: It's been a real lesson on faith and trust.
0: Right.
1: And how when you have implicit faith, how it becomes more than just faith. It becomes a trust.
0: What I realized, because I've done all of the clairvoyant, everybody else is much more organized. You let the show happen, and then you chase what happened, which I find every show I've seen has been amazing.
1: Thank you.
0: Do you have duds?
1: I have some shows that are stronger than others.
0: Yeah.
1: I haven't outright, knock on wood yet, did a full dud. Even ones that were a little difficult or had maybe less readings, there's always something of value, some nugget you can
0: extract. Do you find some environments are just more conducive for that than other environments?
1: Places that don't have balconies.
0: I remember that because I talked to your manager and he was like, balcony, balcony, balcony. With that, you're going to love Oxnard.
1: Yes.
0: It's all one level.
1: There you go.
0: And it is, you're right, it is great because no one has to, God forbid you ask somebody to come down from the top balcony at the Saban.
1: Yes.
0: That's a 15-minute wait.
1: Yep. And then they take literally someone had to take an elevator once. And I was like, oh, no. Oh.
0: Some of the buildings are so old that Saban doesn't even have an elevator in the theater portion of it.
1: Oh, my goodness. They just have to go use the scaffolding.
0: If you're ADA, you can't get upstairs.
1: Oh, no.
0: And I can't touch it because it's a 100-year-old building, so it's a historical site.
1: Right.
0: So we talked about buying the building next to us, and we were going to put elevators and a hotel there.
1: Uh-huh.
0: Then we could get it stopping at each of the floors.
1: Yeah.
0: Because you think about, like, the Saban or Oxnard, you can tell that was owned by the city. It's all perfectly laid out. It's perfectly level.
1: Yeah.
0: And the Saban was all for looks, and you had to crawl upstairs and back hallways and all kinds of crazy stuff.
1: Well, you could just get a pulley system and put people in buckets and just drag them down and then pull them back up.
0: That's good.
1: Yeah.
0: So what's your next show you're having?
1: Well, the next one is going to be coming up. We have a number of different ones on the horizon. So I'm going to be in Bakersfield.
0: Oh, in Bakersfield for me.
1: Yeah.
0: That'll
1: that'll be happening. And then
2: this weekend we have Illinois.
1: Yeah, we got Illinois.
0: Oh, you got Illinois this weekend.
1: Yeah. And Tachi. Tachi's going to be great.
0: So when you go out on tour for a weekend show, do you do two shows? Or
1: typically, yes.
0: Right.
1: Sometimes it's just a one-off, which I do prefer because I can put all my energy into one show, whereas with two shows...
0: But that's not very economical.
1: Yeah. There's something to be said about doing two shows as well. That can be really nice. You get a nice momentum going.
0: Well, I love the fact you live close to me so that we don't have to like stack stuff on each other.
1: Yeah.
0: Because I did notice one thing. Someone who comes to your show comes back.
1: Yeah. Oh, yes.
0: Well, that's a good thing.
1: Very
0: because if they didn't come back, then you knew it wasn't a good show. But everybody who comes back, which means they enjoyed themselves.
1: Yes. Well, it's nice. We have sometimes it repeats, and that's really, it's nice because I think it's a different show every show. So even if you are privy to the process and my story, the reading portion is always going to be different.
0: So what is your demographic? 48-year-old female?
1: Oh, probably like 80-year-old female. No, I'm just kidding. older people generally, because I think they have more experience generally with mortality.
0: Well, the funny thing is I tell Luann all the time.
1: Yeah.
0: She's like, well, we got to do this. We got to do this. And I go, you know, I know about you because of bad thing that's happened in my life. And then I find out about you.
1: Right.
0: So when you have a concert going, if nothing bad happened to me, I'm not going to think of talking to you. But if something bad happened to me that I feel emptiness inside, then I'm going to pay attention to you.
1: Totally. It's one of those things. And then sometimes we have young people, too, who have experienced loss or might have psychic experiences themselves.
0: What suggestion would you give to another youngster who was having these feelings?
1: Yeah, I would say really go through the process of trial and error, of determining where your strength is intuitively and ensuring that you have a strong sense of ethics around the delivery of that information. You know, it's one thing to get impressions. It's another thing to deliver it in a way that's ethical.
0: You know what? That is true, because that's, what I guess, what I see in you. Because if you had bad information, you would twist it to the point where it just becomes accurate information. It's not about the good or bad.
1: Right. I think it would transcend the labels of good and bad and be more preventative. I think that's really my goal, is if I can prevent something bad from happening or painful from happening, then I'm going to say what I can to alleviate that.
0: Well, this has been amazing. I really love talking to you.
1: Thank you.
0: Anytime you want to come back, you are welcome to come back, because it's always so interesting talking to you. You're a fascinating individual. And please join us again next week for Where Music Meets the Soul, here with Tyler Henry. Thanks.

0: And we're live here outside the Perez family home, just waiting for the... 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
18: California lawmakers have proposed a law that would ban anyone under 16 from having a social media account. AB 1709 passed the assembly and now goes to the state senate. Supporters say it'll protect kids from addictive and harmful online content, while opponents worry it would keep vulnerable young people from finding support online. Tech industry lobbyists and civil liberty groups also argue against it, citing First Amendment concerns. If it passes, legal challenges are expected. And legal cannabis sales in California brought in nearly $248 million in tax money in the first 3 months of the year. Tammy Trujillo reports.
19: This includes just over $143 million from special cannabis taxes and about $104 million from regular sales taxes. The numbers may increase as more tax returns are processed. Since recreational marijuana became legal in 2018, the industry has generated over $8 billion in state taxes. State officials say the tax money helps pay for programs like child care, youth drug prevention, medical research, and environmental projects. Cannabis retailers are mandated by the state to collect a cannabis excise tax based on gross receipts plus regular sales tax. I'm Tammy Trujillo.
18: A California woman has been sentenced to 35 years in prison for hosting drunken sex parties for teenagers. Shannon O'Connor was convicted last March on charges related to underage drinking and sexual misconduct at her home in the Bay Area. The mother, in her 50s, was known as the Los Gatos party mom and was accused of buying alcohol and other items for teenagers and encouraging them to have sex. Yesterday, O'Connor was sentenced to 35 years, 10 months in state prison. She has to register as a sex offender. Her attorney says she will appeal. And Sacramento County officials are proposing an $8.9 billion budget for fiscal year 2026-27 that eliminates over 194 positions to address a projected $101 million shortfall. Those are the headlines. I'm Matt Pacini.
16: 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No.
4: Long Beach, a crash on the 91 eastbound before the 710 is blocking that left lane with a slow drive away from Long Beach Boulevard. Also, Santa Ana, 22 eastbound just before Bristol. That's another wreck. The right lane's blocked here and the drive's pretty slow moving away from Fairview. We're also looking at the Cajon Pass on that 15 heading northbound. Still pretty slow right at Glen Helen Parkway as you continue ahead to the 138.
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4: So I got hit hard with the rotavirus Tuesday night. Google it. Or ChatGPT it. It's going around the country, particularly Northern California, but there's hot spots all around the country. It's a stomach thing. Hits you all of a sudden. Man, it did me. It's like I went from perfectly fine to, good God, what's wrong with me? Like, immediately.
5: Wow.
4: Thought I was going to vomit or whatever. Anyway, so I slept all day Wednesday and much of the day yesterday, and consequently didn't sleep at all last night. Not a single minute.
5: Oh, my Lord.
4: Which I've only done a few times in my life, but I didn't sleep a single minute and, like, wasn't even close. I just wasn't tired. Anyway, at some point during the night, I decided for who knows what reason to watch Woody Allen's Annie Hall.
5: Wow. That's crazy. I thought of that movie the other day. Did something happen?
4: Could be. Huh. Maybe. Maybe we both were struck by something that caused us to think about it. Mm-hmm. But something I wanted to say about that. But we'll have to do that after Clips of the Week.
5: Okay, let's take a fond look back at the week that was. It's the beloved Friday tradition cow, Clips of the Week.
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7: Repeated mixed signals on a deal to end the war with Iran.
8: Look, what President Trump has done here is create an unbearable situation for the Iranian regime.
9: Oman will behave just like everybody else, so we'll have to blow them up. They understand that. They'll be fine.
10: And here today, we are starting to see the situation simmering down, with neither side indicating the ceasefire is faltering.
11: Tax 100%. Anyone from California that receives any of those funds, we want to tax 100%.
12: California is actually the worst managed state in the union. I would never invest there.
13: The consequences for zombie people, they don't have them. It's like anarchy. It's like, it's psycho. These people, when I unplug them, they're all going to Seattle, where the mayor will welcome them.
14: We will focus on the worst landlords in New York City. We will work to transfer ownership to responsible stewards.
15: Five police officers were injured after officials say an 18-year-old driver plowed into a crowd.
16: If we believe that we can arrest our way towards safety, we're wrong.
17: Ken Paxton is the most corrupt politician in America.
18: I mean, he's a vegan who thinks God is non-binary and that there's actually six biological sexes.
19: Here we see the U.S. Secretary of Health and Human Services wrangling and removing a pair of black racer snakes from Dr. Oz's patio.
20: The FBI seizing 300 gold bars along with $2 million in cash and 35 luxury watches from the Virginia home of David Rush.
21: Stunningly, driver Katie Thomas holds up her right arm, revealing she doesn't have her right hand.
22: So obviously not. So you want to just call this a day?
23: Or? I don't want to call it a day. You had a hand up.
24: You have a dirty mouth, but it's constant with this. This is what these people do.
25: We'll see. Bitch. Nazi bitch. That's what you are.
26: If you come to my house, I'll make you food and lasagna or whatever you want. Oh, I have a pool.
27: What happened? I don't know what happened. I mean, as I watched it, I thought, oh, my God, he's having a stroke.
28: It's Clips of the Week.
5: I'm telling you, Britney Spears offers to make me a lasagna and go swimming. I'm in.
4: Hard to say no to. We got a text. I'll bet she puts peas in her lasagna. I don't know if that's a thing, but I did know somebody who made great lasagna but insisted on having olives in it. And it's the only time I'd ever had olives in a lasagna. And I didn't dig it at all. But
5: I could see olives. You didn't dig it,
4: pick
5: huh?
4: them out. No, it just seemed
5: wrong. Olives are an Italian thing. And peas just seems out of left field to me.
4: And then that one story, if you didn't hear it, is a woman got pulled over by the cops for the stupid ticket of having a cell phone in your hand. But anyway, the cop said, I saw it in your right hand. Oh, yeah? I don't have a hand. She holds up her arm. Right. That's a good one.
5: He gave her the ticket anyway until the police department was so ridiculed that they said, never mind. Oh, boy.
4: So have you ever seen Annie Hall? I don't know if y'all have. Woody Allen movie. Won Best Picture, I think, the year it came out, Oscar. Mm-hmm. It's a fantastic movie. God, I probably watched half of it last night. It is brilliant. It's brilliant now. I can't imagine how brilliant it was for its time because it was so different than anything that had ever been. Anyway, Woody comes on there at the very beginning and the opening and says, there's an old joke where this old woman is at a restaurant and she said, God, this food is terrible and the portions are so small. And he said, it's kind of like life. I mean, you spend all your time in misery and struggle and work and worry, and it goes by too fast, which is a very similar sort of thing. And for whatever reason, watching the movie got me thinking about reading his memoir, Apropos of Nothing, I believe is his memoir, by Woody Allen. It's really great. If you have any interest in Woody Allen or really just movies and show business, because he started out as a stand-up comedian way, way, way back in the day of early television and then became a famous director, and he knows everybody famous that's ever existed. But one of the interesting things about him is he's a hardcore atheist. He's a real big none of this matters, and when you're dead, and it's all just an accident of, you know, science that a smart being existed, and his movies mean nothing ultimately, and nobody will remember him and that sort of thing. And he's fine with that. And I think it's interesting to go about trying to enjoy life when you've got the mindset of he's got. He never goes to award shows. He doesn't go pick up awards if he's nominated. He doesn't watch them. He doesn't care if he wins or loses. He's never seen any of his movies. He directs them and everything like that. He doesn't watch them. He has no interest in any of that sort of stuff. He said there's usually a ball game on opposite the Oscars. I'd much rather watch that. And I think that's an interesting, I admire that in some ways, but I can't figure out where you get your happiness. His happiness is just in his work. He likes creating art, but he only likes creating it. He has no interest in what other people think of it. He doesn't read reviews. You know, all the things they said, he doesn't watch them.
5: Well, he doesn't even watch them. I mean, that's where it crosses the line into crazy.
4: Well,
5: to me,
4: you'd have to see it enough. You'd see a lot in the editing process. I mean, he's the director, and so you'd see a lot of it. But he doesn't ever, you know, sit down and watch the whole movie end to end, or ever want to see it again, or read a review, or cares what anybody thinks of it. He just does it and moves on, and on one end, I wish I could live my life that way with a lot of different things. On the other end, I don't know where you get your joy. I guess it's all in the process.
5: He gets his joy going out for dinner in Manhattan with friends and having a lively conversation.
4: He goes to the same restaurant and orders the same thing every night and has for like 60 years, which is interesting. I could do that.
5: Yeah.
4: That I could. That I relate to. And then, you know, if you're a Woody Allen hater, you say, and then you, you know, marry your child. Start sexing up your child, which is inaccurate.
5: I believe that to be true, yes, what you just said. Speaking of New York City, I thought this was so good. I don't know Josh Barrow, the writer. He's vaguely familiar, but he pointed out the other day that if you wonder why hotels in New York are so expensive, this is why. As he said, do you know what rents are? Not you like rent an apartment, but rent-seeking. It's a term economists use, meaning you manipulate the government into doing you a favor or passing a regulation that benefits you, and the financial gain you get from that is called rent by economists. Why? I don't know. But Mr. Barrow points out the hotel union and the hotel owners worked together to get the city to ban new hotels. Hotel rates soared, and now labor and capital are dividing up the rents collected. And it's connected to the headline from the New York Times. The average pay of housekeepers in New York City hotels will increase to more than $100,000 a year as part of a contract settlement between an industry trade group and a powerful union. And that's the way rent seeking works. You cook up some flimsy excuse to limit any competition. So you can jack up your rates, and then the union says, hey, we want our cut. And you say, that's cool. That's fine, because we're making much higher profits now. And who suffers? The customers and the citizens. What's so brilliant about these unions is that they then put you in the unfortunate position of arguing that housekeepers should be paid less than, like, software engineers. Then someone yells at you that there's no such thing as unskilled labor. Then you just throw up your hands and say, fine, let's abandon capitalism. Fine. $2,500 for two full beds on the smoking floor of a Times Square Marriott. Okay. Super. Yeah. Yep. They're actually dovetailing off the huge new deal the Long Island Railroad got. Public employee union, monopoly on service, no competition, union lawyers on both sides of the bargaining table. It's,
4: So getting back to the idea of trying to be happy with what you do or whatever, or just trying to be happy in general. Do you ever listen? You made several albums with your band. Do you ever listen to them?
5: Yeah. Mm-hmm. Sure.
4: You do?
5: Yeah.
4: And you get enjoyment in that?
5: Oh, yeah. Yeah. I mean, I can't do it too much or they're just kind of worn out, but yeah, I get pleasure from it.
4: I don't think there's anything wrong with that.
5: No.
4: But it's interesting to me that, like, only enjoying the process of things.
5: Mm-hmm. I know Tom Petty has said that he never listens to the stuff when it's done.
4: I wonder if people who are really great at stuff, because I've said this before about the great one, maybe the greatest college basketball coach of all time, Bobby Knight, he was asked after retired and everything like that, you know, if he could relive something or whatever. And he'd said, it's not the winning the championship or whatever. It's the process. That's what I like. If I could do anything again, it would be in a dark gym, me alone with some guys getting better. That's what I liked. The winning it is just, you know, what comes at the end of that, but it's the process. And I wonder if that's how you get really, really good at stuff, is that you enjoy the process so much.
5: Mm-hmm.
4: Like Larry Bird and Kobe Bryant or whoever else who are already great, but get to the gym 6 hours before everybody else and shoot.
5: Right. That's absolutely true. 100% true. I've seen that in a number of different realms, human activities. Number one, if I could be like a Tom Petty and be constantly working on new stuff, I wouldn't listen to the old stuff much either. I'd be too busy, but I just don't have time. I've seen it in golf, especially because there are, like, my son was a super talented golfer, but he had no interest in grinding, in practicing, in working on his game, which is fine. You don't have to. And there are other kids that were contemporaries of his that just loved being on the range, loved working on their swings. And they're the ones who really excelled at it. So,
4: yeah, that's an interesting philosophy. Hmm. I haven't listened to our radio show really much. And I don't know that I ever will ever, when it's over someday. Will I ever go back and listen to it? Yeah, you either.
5: No, including when we're doing it. I do sometimes just to remind myself to avoid certain, you know, pitfalls, but not very often because all I can hear are the flaws. Makes me insane.
4: You think you will, like, years from now, want to listen to it?
5: Yeah, probably a little bit.
4: I wonder.
5: Although, for God's sake, will we still be doing it?
4: Yeah, 80.
5: Tell you what, 70-year-olds these days, they just don't know what they're talking about.
4: President Barron Trump.
5: He's just like his old man. You don't remember him. It was many years ago.
0: You made it rhyme louder than it's rhymed in a long time.
4: That's what I'll sound like. We got more on the way. Stay here.
5: Your personal information is valuable and far more accessible than you realize.
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1: Apparently there's a TikTok trend going around that's popular in Utah. First time he makes that choice, he sits on the couch leg breaks, and he goes flying, and it's a horrible, horrible accident. Doctors and nurses told us that this is the third case they've seen of couch surfing here at Primary Children's. This terrible accident happened, and it's one more thing to talk to your kids about.
2: Okay. It's a TikTok trend like these things become. And this one, what, they're strapping couches behind cars and pulling them down the street and riding them for fun?
3: I appreciate the term couch surfing, as its double meaning is clear. I would suggest to that person droning into their phone, you don't caution your child against doing every single incredibly stupid thing separately. You kind of make a blanket lesson out of don't do things that are incredibly stupid and dangerous.
2: Speaking of stupid.
4: Well, you told me not to jump on a couch being pulled down a street at a high speed, but you never said about anything about an easy chair. So I went and did it.
2: Say anything
3: Son,
2: about
3: you're stupid.
2: Ottoman strapped to the wing of a plane. So.
3: Exactly.
2: We talked about this story at the time the sentencing came down yesterday. The Los Gatos party mom. What a story. Do you remember her?
3: Oh, yeah, vaguely.
2: Got teens drunk, pressured them to have sex, got the maximum prison sentence yesterday. She is as kooky as anybody's ever been. Particularly unique, kind of crazy. You know, you got the weird teachers who want to sex up young guys and relive their, I don't know what this woman was doing. She's 52 years old. She was sentenced to 35 years and 10 months. So she's going to spend the rest of her life in jail for hosting alcohol-fueled teen parties and orchestrating sexual encounters among minors during the pandemic. And these were kids ages 13 to 15. So it wasn't even like 16 to 18, 13-year-olds.
3: And yeah, she would say, if I'm 17, you wouldn't have had to pressure me very much, but 13 to 15-year-olds, that's just perverse.
2: Guilty of 48 charges, including sexual penetration of an intoxicated victim, influencing a child to engage in sexual activity with another child, providing alcohol to a minor, annoying or molesting a child, annoying, and attempting to dissuade a witness from reporting a crime. I'll drop the annoying and just keep you in there for all the other horrible stuff.
3: If annoying people were a crime, I'd be wearing an orange jumpsuit right now. Let's be serious.
2: She provided vodka, Fireball, whiskey, beer, and hard seltzers to party attendees, mostly 13 to 15, gave them condoms, and encouraged them to engage in sexual activity while intoxicated. It was kind of like people who dump bum fights, but she was doing sex. She'd get them so hammered, they're vomiting and passed out, and like, convince them to have sex when they're too drunk to even know what the hell was going on.
3: What a sicko.
2: I know. Craziness.
3: Yeah. Seattle's crumbling coming up in a moment or two, and the worst chant ever.
0: Armstrong and Getty.
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8: Governor Newsom's proposed tax changes would impose a sales tax on pre-written software and capping corporate tax credits. Measures critics label a $6 billion annual tax hike that will ultimately be passed on to consumers through higher prices. The California Taxpayer Association and California Manufacturers and Technology Association argue the changes threaten the state's economy by increasing costs for businesses. And California is suing DNA company 23andMe as the state accuses it of failing to protect consumer data from a massive cyber attack. A year ago, 23andMe filed for bankruptcy. It's now called Chrome Holding Company. California Attorney General Rob Bonta says the company failed to put basic safeguards in place before they were hacked in 2023. Those are the headlines. I'm Matt Pacini.
7: KABC Dependable Traffic, now.
9: A crash in Irvine involving a motorcycle on the 405 heading northbound just before MacArthur Boulevard. Now, it landed initially in the carpool in two left lanes, and Highway Patrol has stopped all lanes to help get things situated. But traffic is sure a mess right now. You're backing up all the way from Culver Drive. It looks like some cars are starting to get through, but it is still pretty tough. The 5 northbound also crowding up away from Culver Drive, staying crowded ahead to the 55 freeway.
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0: That is the Antifa types and far leftists and would-be Marxist revolutionaries who have moved their camp to New Jersey now and are demonstrating and blocking and committing acts of violence outside an immigration center.
1: What were they
0: saying? In New Jersey. Every cop, every fed, shoot yourself in the head.
1: All right.
0: Marcus Espinosa reporting.
2: This has been escalating all week. Thursday night, in fact, got tense extremely quickly. Protesters using trash cans, umbrellas, and makeshift shields, trying to block vehicles from entering and leaving the facility.
0: And then they played the chanting. We'll skip that, Michael, and go to the next clip.
2: Advocates, family members, and Democratic lawmakers say detainees have reported spoiled food, limited medical care, and an ongoing hunger strike. But DHS strongly disputes those claims. The agency posting on social media that detainees are having all their needs met, with Homeland Security Secretary Mark Wayne Mullen stating health officials were allowed to inspect that food service and its operations Thursday. But those assurances aren't satisfying enough for everyone out here.
1: I don't want to give people spoiled food, but how good is the food supposed to be when I sneak into your country and you catch me? How good is it supposed to be?
0: We had the tough talk in Mark Wayne audio yesterday. I thought we had it today, but he was saying, look, we're not running a Holiday Inn here. These people are getting three meals a day and medical care and fresh water, fresh, clean water. It's fine. I would tend to agree. Let's end with this final clip.
3: My boy,
4: I have your face, mother. You're dead. Dead.
0: That's one of the Marxist protesters. Kill your whole family. I have your face. You're dead. I'm going to kill them all. You're dead. Right. There you go. That's your leftist politics. Antifa doesn't exist, by the way. Remember that. Hey, caramba.
1: There isn't. Is there anybody? Wouldn't be very many people that are. Look, I believe in having borders. You have to have borders. Illegal immigration is wrong. It drives down wages. But I'm out here protesting because we're not treating them well enough. Most of the hardcore protesters out there want open borders.
0: Right.
1: And this is a good reason to. It gives them cover for that.
0: Right. Exactly. Yeah. It's the hook. Meanwhile, on the other coast in Seattle, great report here.
5: Now, it was obvious from the get-go, the moment that the former public transit activist announced her candidacy for mayor, that Katie Wilson would be a living nightmare for Seattle. And now the crime is so bad that the police union is even taking on her incompetence. That city is now giving us scenes like this. Residents are fed up, and they know that as long as Katie Wilson is in charge, the city is not going to help them. They've been abandoned. So they're taking their safety into their own hands, and they're building makeshift barricades, large metal planter boxes filled with dirt and gravel, trying to block off residential streets near one of Seattle's busiest and most dangerous areas, Aurora Ave North.
6: It's terrifying to live here, and it's even more terrifying that the city is absolutely doing nothing to protect the citizens in this neighborhood.
7: We're just afraid that somebody, that a neighbor's going to have to die before the city will do something.
0: I love the detail that they're actually, and those are obviously, you know, sane, reasonable people, they're building themselves military-style barricades so that vehicles can't keep on, can't come on their streets.
1: I've seen those, yeah.
0: Thugs and shooters on foot are bad enough, but they're blocking off their streets. That's not a thing in America.
1: If it were happening
0: in
1: Seattle, if it were happening on the East Coast, it would get tons of attention. But it doesn't because it's the West Coast.
0: You know, go ahead and run our old buddy Jason Rantz there, Michael.
8: You've got a bunch of neighbors who are sick and tired of almost 100 separate shootings over the course of the last couple years, open air drug use, prostitution everywhere, homelessness everywhere. And now they're saying, okay, we're going to put up these barriers. The problem is, the city's already said they're going to take the barriers down and they're not going to do anything different. They'll throw out some press release that says, hey, we're going to have some more police action, some more proactive policing in the neighborhood. The problem is you don't have enough cops to do that. We have just a little under 900 officers for the entire city of Seattle. And a city that needs about 1,600. So they can do any kind of enforcement for maybe a day or two, but you're just leaving another neighborhood vulnerable, so we'll just have one of these stories somewhere else.
1: God, I remember the first time I went to Seattle going on 30 years ago. Thank you, Gladys.
0: That was a cloudy day.
1: So cool, so clean, so safe feeling, and just so cool. It was like I remember saying similar with Portland, it was the same way. They're like clean San Franciscos. They're all the cool of San Francisco, but clean.
0: Yep.
1: That's when San Francisco was much cleaner than what it became. But that, you know, well, policy matters, as we say over and over again.
0: It really does. For fans of leftist train wrecks, this Katie Wilson has the potential to be, speaking of Seattle, like the Jimi Hendrix of bad leftist mayors. She could make Brandon Johnson of Chicago look like Mayor Daley. I mean, real potential there bears watching.

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1: And it's just amazing. If Shakespeare comes up, it's to deconstruct it on
2: or
1: how
2: decolonize
1: it was
2: Shakespeare.
1: It was, yes. Yeah, it was all white males and all that sort of crap. But none about, you know, it being by most people's minds the greatest writing of all time, drama and comedy, that sort of stuff. But yeah, that's a problem. But I'm glad they're still putting on the plays.
3: Yeah.
1: Let's have a joke before we take a break. Can I hear joke number two there, Michael? This is an old-timey. All the late-night shows are on vacation right now. So this is Seth Meyers from, I don't know when, long
4: ago. Experts reported this week that so much trash has accumulated in Los Angeles, they believe it could lead to a spread of the bubonic plague. Said people in Los Angeles, we are going to get so skinny.
3: That's a great joke.
1: Having just talked about the bubonic plague the other day, how about the Jimmy Fallon joke before we take a break?
5: Well, as the ongoing pilot shortage leads to more flight cancellations, senators have introduced a new bill to raise the mandatory retirement age for pilots. Yeah, that's who passengers want flying their plane. A pilot who thought his best days were behind him. He's like, I'm back, I'm Maverick. And you go, oh, hold on. Yeah, you'll know the pilot's older when he gets assigned gate B7 and yells bingo. You know what I'm saying?
3: Speaking of flying. Yeah, go ahead.
1: I was going to say, I got a buddy who's a private pilot, and he keeps getting his salary doubled for them to keep him because there just aren't enough pilots out there.
3: Wow. Damn it, I missed my calling.
1: Go out there
3: Speaking
1: and want to fly a plane.
3: Of flying, flight attendants are united in asking us to stop doing this. We'll tell you what this is, he says chively.
1: Click
3: right after the right after the break. Stay with us.
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12: Making sure your kids get enough sleep. It's one of the most important things you can do for them as a parent, and yet it's often overlooked. Not only does sleep in the early years set the stage for mental and physical health, it also creates the foundation for how one sleeps later in life. That's according to the National Sleep Foundation. Now, that organization recommends 14 to 17 hours a night for newborns, 12 to 15 for infants, 11 to 14 for toddlers, 10 to 13 for preschoolers, and 9 to 11 for school-aged children. When it's age appropriate, start by talking to your kids about why sleep is important. It helps their body grow, helps their brains learn, helps their mood stay steady. Don't underestimate the importance of a routine. You can even narrate what you're doing step by step to help them along the way. I'm Dr. Sanjay Gupta, helping you live a better life.

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1: Before we head out for the weekend, updates on both wars with some new information. Volodymyr Zelensky, president of Ukraine, just told CBS News that he sees Russia preparing a big, massive attack using drones, crews, and ballistic missiles to take place today or tomorrow night, with reports that large waves of one-way attack drones have already been launched at Ukraine. So,
2: wow.
1: This might be practically a last-ditch effort by Putin, as he's been losing in the last couple of months. Anywho, on the other war, the war with war fighting against Iran, Donald Trump is having a meeting right now in the White House Situation Room to make a final determination on the whole U.S.-Iran deal. That we don't exactly know what the details are, but so that might happen today. And then finally, this from the Financial Times. The director general of the IAEA, that's your International Atomic Energy Agency, is talking about Kazakhstan taking Iran's highly enriched uranium stockpiles. So that's what that deal would be. Anyway.
2: Now I got to get up to speed on Kazakhstani politics. This job. Tell you what.
1: What?
2: I've had enough. I don't know if that's a good idea or the worst idea I've ever heard in my life. All right. So, flight attendants, that's your air waitresses, are united in one request, nay, demand. Please stop poking them.
1: Poking.
2: Evidently, they say every single day that happens, somebody pokes them in the arm to get their attention, or in the ribs, or in the rear end. And passengers evidently think that that's okay. And they interview a bunch of, this is Washington Post, flight attendants who, you talk to any flight attendant for any airline, they will all agree it's something that we cannot stand and that we deal with so often it's insane. Says this one gal who's been pinched on, oh, this is a fellow who's been pinched on his butt multiple times.
1: What? So I just take my glass once it's empty with the ice cubes in it and shake it. Cheeky, cheeky, cheeky, cheek. Hello, honey.
2: Right.
1: Huh? Hey. A little help over
2: hey.
1: Here.
2: Hey. Hey, sweetheart. Hey. Or just, you know. You know, just I whistle.
1: Well, what? So, difference between a poke and a tap. I mean, how are you supposed to get their attention?
2: No, don't touch them. Yes, many a parent has said to many a toddler, use your words. So let me read this to you. Flight attendants know you need them for a drink or snack, to toss your trash, to answer a question, but they really, really want you to communicate your needs without using physical contact. It's a situation that unfolds so infrequently on planes that some cabin crews wear patches, lanyards, or decorated aprons with no touching as a plea on them.
1: Like they're a comfort dog in training.
2: Yeah, see, it's funny. You're no like, petting. Well, you got to get their attention. I would never touch a flight attendant.
1: I don't know that I have, but I might have. I don't know. I've never really thought about it.
2: Yank on their sleeve like a little kid.
1: I don't drink, so I don't
2: no.
1: ever.
2: No.
1: I rarely need anything beyond what they when they come by and offer you something.
2: Yeah. Says one head of the flight
1: attendants. What if you run your hand up, like, up and down their leg?
2: That's okay. Yep. One head of a flight attendants union says you probably wouldn't go into a restaurant and poke your waitress. You wouldn't go into a coffee shop and grab the shirt of your barista. And they go into the psychology of why people think that's probably okay. They're in close quarters.
1: Yeah, because no, you wouldn't ever probably touch the waitress.
2: Here's a caption of like an Instagram or a TikTok. Oh, wait, why did you do that? I hate you. All right. Dang it. The flight attendant passed my seat with a drinks cart, and I thought she skipped our row, so I touched her arm gently and said, sorry, when you get a chance, can I trouble you? But she cut me off and said back to me loudly, do not touch the flight attendants. Everybody turned to look. I know she's right, and I shouldn't have tapped her, but now my entire week is ruined, and I'm spiraling, and I may never recover because interactions like these haunt me for years.
1: Uh-oh, I'm in a shame spiral.
2: I woke up in a shame spiral. You'll be fine. That's funny. So don't poke the flight attendants.
1: Well, as they eliminate the more bears. And more of that sort of stuff on a plane, there will be less need to ever poke them because they're not going to give you anything.
2: Right, right. Just sit perfectly still, staring forward. You didn't pay extra for looking around. All right.
1: That's right. They'll have a little thing that holds your head towards so you can't turn it. If you want to look out the window, that's an extra $18.
2: Excuse me, I can't get the shade up. Yeah, there's a charge for that. It's an $18 charge to look out the window.
1: Okay, I got the shade up, but I can't turn my head. Well, that's a head-turning fee, and that's $24.
2: Oh, you want to look around, do you? Right.
1: Yeah. Your head's locked into this vice thing.
2: Man, Judy and I are we're doing our big anniversary cruise. And it's a quote-unquote international flight, and it's like a crack-a-dawn flight. We got to get there in the middle of the night, in theory, to check our luggage and our passports and stuff, and then sit there in the airport for 3 hours.
1: Fun.
2: It's ridiculous. I need to fly private. What does that cost? Never mind.

0: wanting.
1: Here's your host for Final Thoughts, Joe Getty.
0: Let's get a final thought from everybody on the crew to wrap up the day and the show and the week. There he is, Michelangelo, in the control room pressing the buttons. Michael, what's your final thought?
2: Yeah, to get the flight attendant's attention, I have a small flashlight that's a strobe, and I hold it up, and, you know, during red eyes, that you can really get their attention.
0: You know, that's the other thing that the Antifa goons were doing to the cops. They're flashing strobes in their eyes. I'd beat them down for that. That's why I'm not a cop. Jack, final thought?
1: I'm trying to prepare myself mentally. Maybe I should talk to your son, the actor, how you get in character. Because we're going to record a One More Thing podcast that is going to be the most curse-filled podcast we've ever done. If I can get in character, it's going to have more bad language than any podcast we've ever done by far.
0: Folks, I have no idea what he's talking about. I, too, am shocked. My final thought, speaking of my son, his sister is my daughter, and we're seeing her this weekend, partly because I shouldn't say this. She needs to learn how to play Mahjong very quickly for professional reasons.
1: What's Mahjong?
0: It's a game. It's
2: card game.
0: It's a tile game, a Chinese origin, extremely popular. It's like the hottest thing in America right
1: really?
0: Now.
1: Really?
0: Yeah.
1: I don't know that I've ever even heard the word. Armstrong
0: and
1: Getty.
0: My wife is a master.
1: Wrapping up another grueling four-hour workday.
0: 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The T-shirts are so cool.
1: Yeah. Have a good weekend of playing Mahjong. We'll see you on Monday. God bless America.
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5: Becerra, Hilton, and Steyer are leading the latest poll in the race for governor. Daniel Martindale with the numbers.
6: The poll was released Thursday by the UC Berkeley Institute of Governmental Studies. Becerra, a Democrat and former Biden cabinet secretary, has 25% support. Hilton, a Republican businessman, former Fox News commentator, and former British political strategist, has 21% support. Steyer, a Democrat and billionaire hedge fund founder turned environmental activist, has 19% support. They're followed by Republican Riverside County Sheriff Chad Bianco, who is polling at 11%. I'm Daniel Martindale.
5: Governor Newsom announced he will distribute $80 million in state funds to help religious organizations improve their security. And the California Assembly is advancing a bill that would ban kids younger than 16 from having a social media account. Those are your headlines. I'm Sean Dion.
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7: Mid-City's crowded on the 10 eastbound. This is getting away from La Cienega. And it's pretty heavy ahead all the way to the 110 freeway. Hollywood, South 101 slows from Melrose to the 110. You've got a crowded drive in Elysian Park, 110 southbound approaching Stadium Way, and the northbound side of the 101, slowing in downtown Los Angeles from Alameda back to the 110.
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23: And today's first edition takes us to Linwood.
22: A woman was mowing her lawn when somebody in a car pulled up, ran out, snatched the necklace that was on her neck, and ran away.
23: Whoa.
22: And apparently, this is a new crime trend. 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
25: Only on Fox 11, a homeowner robbed in broad daylight.
26: A thief snatched her silver necklace right off her neck as she mowed her lawn. Fox 11's Gina Silva reports on this concerning trend, and you also have some important tips on how to stay safe. Gina.
27: That's right. You know, the victim says that it happened in a matter of seconds, and deputies say we all need to be very careful because
22: you're not allowed to wear jewelry while you're outside of your own home.
23: Did you hear the description of the suspect?
22: I did not.
23: Police say he had a green thumb.
27: Because jewelry thieves are always looking for their next target.
28: You can't even come outside of your own house and have anything on without a scumbag like that snatching your necklace.
22: I am sorry this is how we had to meet, but I love this woman.
23: Oh, she's my new favorite.
28: You can't even come outside of your own house and have anything on without a scumbag like that snatching your necklace.
29: This Linwood resident was in her front yard Monday afternoon mowing the lawn when a man ran up, ripped the necklace from her neck, and took off running. Out of fear, she asked us not to show her face.
28: I was so mad. It's just like I couldn't cry because I was shocked, but I was irritated and, excuse my language, pissed off at the same time.
23: Wow, she's not even half as vulgar as Katie Porter, and she has a reason to be.
30: Get out of my shop.
28: But I was irritated and, excuse my language, pissed off at the same time because I couldn't believe you would snatch somebody's necklace like that.
31: I inform her that that's quite a thing that's been happening quite often. People are getting their gold chains snatched from their necks.
29: Deputy Joel Macias with the L.A. County Sheriff's Department says this is not an isolated case.
22: So this is a thing? People drive around neighborhoods, see if anyone's standing on their own front lawn, and if they got a necklace on or a chain on, I'm going to rip it off and run?
23: To keep your jewelry from being stolen, you need desert landscaping.
29: Similar robberies are being reported across Los Angeles County.
31: They're driving their cars, looking around for possible victims. They immediately get out of the car, rip it off the neck, and then they're gone. And they do this multiple times during the couple hours span.
28: I don't want.
22: And do we ever catch these people?
23: It's LA County. Of course not.
28: I don't want him to get away. I want him caught, and I want my necklace back.
23: I just keep liking her more and more the more we hear from her.
22: Oh, we're not done with her.
28: I don't want him to get away. I want him caught, and I want my necklace back.
29: The necklace had been in her family for over 15 years. She says it's worth about $2,400, but for her, the sentimental value is priceless. She also says her neighbor's surveillance camera captured this image of the thief.
28: I really want to just punch him dead in his face.
23: Now, wait a minute. Isn't she familiar with Governor Newsom? We don't need that. What we need is, quote unquote, accountability.
28: I really want to just punch him dead in his face.
22: And with that, our little Linwood lady here is going on the wall. punch in face.
28: I really want to just punch him dead in his face.
22: Dead in his face.
23: Welcome to the wall, sweetheart.
28: I really want to just punch him dead in his face.
22: So do I.
23: Because I think we all do.
28: Because he should not have done that to me. You know, he's low down and he's dirty.
31: My advice is, if you're going to be carrying your gold chains on you, maybe tuck it in a little bit. Don't show it as much.
23: Oh, come on. You can't wear jewelry on your own property.
22: She was on her own front lawn in broad daylight. And the advice from the sheriffs is, well, you probably just shouldn't wear your necklace.
23: We need a new sheriff so bad in this county.
22: If you feel that it is not fair that you don't feel safe to wear your necklace out on your own property, well, Robert Luna has a message for you.
1: I need you to not feel that way.
23: I saw a portrait of all five women who make up the LA County Board of Supervisors, and one of them brought their dog for the picture. And I thought to myself, is that Luna? Because I could have sworn he lives in their purse.
2: Because at the end of the day, we want to hold people accountable.
22: Sure do.
31: My advice is, if you're going to be carrying your gold chains on you, maybe tuck it in a little bit. Don't show it as much. Be aware of your surroundings. Be careful with cars that are driving.
22: Okay. Another term that is so overused, especially by law enforcement in these kinds of stories. Stop telling us to be aware of our surroundings. You're paid to clean up our surroundings. And if you can't do that, start calling out the people who won't let you.
23: Well, and she was at home. It's not like she was in a dark alley at 3 a.m. What's Mr. T supposed to do? Stay in the backyard?
31: Be aware of your surroundings. Be careful with cars that are driving by.
22: So automatically assume every car that's driving in your neighborhood is somebody that wants to rob you.
23: No, no, no. This woman did nothing wrong. She did everything that a homeowner should be able to do. She was mowing the lawn, wearing her jewelry. This guy that stole her jewelry, he's the one that needs to be corrected. And by corrected, I mean punched in the face.
28: I really want to just punch him dead in his face.
22: I love her.
31: Very at a slow speed with tinted windows, because you might be the next target.
22: No, like, oh, we're going to get this guy. No, just be careful, because you'll be next. Seriously, what do we even have law enforcement for if they can't do a damn thing?
23: Yeah, that's a good question.
27: If you know who stole this lady's necklace and perhaps you...
22: Looks like someone's car just got broken into.
23: The bipping is back.
4: I've been bipped several times.
27: If you know who stole this lady's necklace and perhaps you recognize the person in that surveillance video, contact the LA County Sheriff's Department. Christine, Marla, I'll send it back to you guys in the studio.
5: Jen, isn't it a really shocking story that this person would approach her life, that you could totally feel her passion as well? So he just came up and just grabbed it?
27: Yeah, she was mowing the lawn, and she says all of a sudden this kid just came up and just grabbed it. In fact, left a scratch on her neck. And
22: that's assault right there.
23: Boy, he's lucky she didn't clock him.
28: I really want to just punch him dead in his face.
22: I believe in restorative justice, and if this guy does get caught, that should be the restorative justice.
23: I bet you she packs a mean punch, too.
27: And she was in shock. She really didn't know what to do. They were gone. So as the detective explained, they kind of drive around in cars. It's usually 2 to 3 guys. One jumps out. They've already found their victim. He goes and snatches the necklace. Then they're back in the car and they're gone before anyone even realizes.
22: There you go. Just the latest insane crime that is trending in Los Angeles County, where jackasses are driving around neighborhoods looking for people standing on their own property. And if they happen to be dumb enough to be wearing their own jewelry on their own property, they're going to get robbed.
23: And Randy, it's time to reopen the California crime blotter.
6: If the cashier is dummy.
3: Couldn't make this stuff up if we tried.
7: I said, hell no, baby boy. Let me get up on out of here.
3: It's the California Crime Blotter.
23: And this edition takes us to the city of Dumpy.
22: In the city of Oakland, a touring band of musicians found out the hard way why you should always stay in Fremont.
23: Uh-oh.
22: Because their U-Haul, full of their instruments, got robbed in the hotel parking lot. You know what these band members want to do?
28: I really want to just punch him dead in his face.
23: I know where they'd stick the flute.
22: For more, here is KTVU, Fox 2 in the Bay.
0: All with all their gear stolen from a parking lot in Oakland. Good evening, everyone. I'm Mike Maybach, new at 6, KTVU crime reporter Henry Lee, live tonight in the city of Oakland. And Henry, that is a lot of gear, and that does mean a lot of money, even with the insurance.
8: Yeah, that's right, Mike. A lot of instruments taken, saxophones, guitars, drum sets, you name it, all gone within just a matter of minutes. This band is silenced for now, trying to deal.
22: They're no longer a band. They're an a cappella group. Going to have to change that up real quick.
23: Might have to learn new songs.
8: This band is silenced for now, trying to deal with a loss they say is in the six figures.
9: As far as what was in the U-Haul, it was everything, you know, for a touring party.
8: Andres Metzen is devastated after thieves stole his band's rental truck with all of their instruments and gear outside a hotel along Oakland's Embarcadero early Wednesday morning.
22: I know it's a lot of gear, but if you have anything that's of any value and you're parking in a hotel, you usually keep that stuff in the room with you. I mean, maybe it's too much stuff, but like when I go wine tasting, I don't leave the wine in the car overnight.
23: Now, wait a minute. If this woman's getting robbed in her front yard, why do you think the Hampton Inn's any safer?
28: I really want to just punch him dead in his face.
22: Poor lady.
9: It was our musical instruments, our stage design, our, you know, lighting gear, audio gear that we've been renting. I'm
8: not sorry. That means his neo-soul jazz band, Moonchild from Los Angeles, had to cancel and reschedule gigs in Berkeley, Sacramento.
22: What kind of band is this?
8: This is neo-soul jazz.
22: Neo-soul jazz.
23: I have never heard of that kind of genre before.
22: I don't think they play that on the wave.
8: Neo-soul jazz band Moonchild from Los Angeles had to cancel and reschedule gigs in Berkeley, Sacramento, L.A., and San Diego.
22: Wait, so they weren't even playing in Oakland? They just stopped over in Oakland?
23: Must have been there on points.
22: Do you remember, this is a few years ago, do you remember the story where somebody was moving from San Diego to Northern California and they were driving a U-Haul full of everything that mattered to them, and they decided to spend a night in Oakland? And John, what happened to that U-Haul when they woke up?
23: It got stolen and they found it at a homeless encampment a couple days later.
22: You are correct, sir.
9: To go through something like this and losing everything, I mean, it's unimaginable.
8: It happened in the parking lot outside the Executive Inn and Suites and Best Western, sister properties along Oakland's waterfront. Surveillance video shows the band's 20-foot...
22: The Oakland Best Western. I got to imagine that's a vibe.
23: Yeah, that has to be a real special experience.
8: Surveillance video shows the band's 20-foot U-Haul parked in the stall.
22: I mean, I guess they weren't getting paid that well, because that seems like a pretty cheap hotel.
23: Yeah, they're not playing the Oracle Stadium.
22: All right, Oakland Best Western rates. Let's just see how much this one's going to cost you. About $100 a night.
23: For the Bay Area, that's pretty good.
22: Well, the problem is, if you bring anything with you, it's getting stolen.
23: Do they charge for parking?
22: Yes, they do. $17 a night to get your stuff robbed.
8: Surveillance video shows the band's 20-foot U-Haul parked in the stall. A sedan then pulls up and backs up alongside the truck. Someone gets out of the car on the passenger side. It's not long before the U-Haul driver's door opens and the lights turn on. And then the car leaves, followed by the U-Haul.
22: So they just straight up stole the U-Haul again.
23: They don't fool around up there.
22: All right. two queen beds with a city view. I could get it tonight for $164.
23: There's a reason.
8: Mattson quickly realized something was wrong.
9: A few of my air tags were in radically different locations in Oakland. All of our air tags were found in bushes, disposed of.
22: Yeah, they know what to do with those. It's poor guys.
8: The band's toured in Oakland before and were aware of the risks. But
23: it's like staying in a war zone.
8: The band's toured in Oakland before and were aware of the risks, but they weren't prepared to deal with an entire U-Haul stolen with all their gear.
22: This is the second story we've had in just a couple of years where an entire U-Haul with all of its contents gets stolen in Oakland.
23: Well, thankfully, the stories are funny.
10: It's a lot of crime now.
8: Except for COVID, they've never had to cancel a show ever until now.
22: These poor guys.
23: The day the music stopped.
9: Some of these instruments that we lost, you know, we've had, you know, it's a symbiotic relationship. You know, you can't, it's not something you can replace.
8: Oakland police are investigating the theft, which happened in an area that's popular with thieves.
23: Well, if you want to buy it back, you can probably get it at a real bargain over at the Tenderloin.
22: All right, let's look at Yelp Best Western Oakland. See what kind of reviews we're dealing with here.
8: Oakland police are investigating the theft, which happened in an area that's popular with thieves.
9: Hopefully our story can serve as just a warning sign to other bands who tour in the area just to, you know, be on red alert. I mean, no musician or band should ever have to go through anything like this.
22: Bring your gear inside. Rent an entire room just for the gear.
23: I bet you the rooms get robbed too. I mean, don't act like there's some kind of sanctuary.
8: The band has set up a GoFundMe to help cover their losses. You can find the link on our website, KTVU.com. Live in Oakland, Henry Lee, KTVU, Fox 2 News.
22: There you go. The band in Oakland that had to break up because all their gear got stolen in a U-Haul that was parked at a Best Western parking lot.
3: You and California have so much in common. For one, you're both broke. Stick around, and after the break, John and Randy might just fix one of those. It's the Fix California Hour replay. 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
11: South El Monte, the 60 eastbound right at Peck, a multi-car crash is blocking lanes. You're seeing very heavy slowing from San Gabriel. And it's looking like a tough drive into downtown L.A. out of Hollywood on the 101 southbound. You're going to pick up heavy slowing as you get to Vermont, and that's going to continue all the way down to the 4 level, and then it'll open up from there. And on the other side, the 101 northbound, you can expect to see heavy delays from Alameda on up to just before Alvarado.
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18: A common sense Republican running for Congress in a seat once held by Adam Schiff?
19: Yes. Hi, I'm Scott Allen Myers. So many people have thought about leaving California, but I'm staying. 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
23: And Randy, it's time to reopen the California crime blotter.
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7: 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Let me get up on out of here.
3: It's the California crime blotter.
23: And Randy, this edition takes us to Glendale.
22: There was a big bust in a scam involving Nordstrom's, where guys would buy things and then return counterfeit things. For more, here's ABC 7 Eyewitness News.
26: New at 4 o'clock, an alleged retail theft scheme involving luxury items busted by Glendale police.
27: Investigators say the criminals bought things like high-end bags and then returned counterfeit items to the store for a refund. Eyewitness News reporter Nico Kazoo.
22: So they bought an expensive handbag at Nordstrom and that bought an obviously counterfeit one on Amazon, returned the Amazon one, and split the profit.
23: Oh, my.
27: Eyewitness News reporter Nico Kazori is live in Glendale with those details. Nico.
29: Yeah, David and Giovanna, Glendale police arrested 2 suspects accused of scamming this Nordstrom out of $300,000. And police say this has been going on since 2019. Now, this investigation began in February 2026 when a Nordstrom employee at the Americana spotted a suspicious return involving a counterfeit item. The store identified a pattern of questionable returns, including high-end items like designer handbags and clothes.
22: Yeah, wouldn't it be the first red flag that somebody is returning things every single day?
23: I wonder if Nordstrom pays their people enough to pay attention to things like this.
29: and clothing. Investigators then linked the activity to two Glendale residents, Arpina Sarkeesian and Argin Garapitian.
22: Well, it is Glendale.
23: You said it, not me.
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0: Nearly $80 million from big businesses, labor unions, and other groups is being spent by outside committees to influence California's governor's race. Tammy Trujillo reports.
8: Many donors want to boost candidates who support their interests or hurt those who don't. By law, outside committees can't coordinate directly with the candidates. Outside spending has skyrocketed since California voters capped direct donations to candidates in 2000. For the governor's race, that's just over $78,000 for the primary and the general election. I'm Tammy Trujillo.
0: California is suing the DNA company 23andMe as the state accuses it of failing to protect consumer data from a massive cyber attack. And lawsuits are adding up after the chemical leak that forced more than 50,000 Garden Grove, California residents out of their homes. They are seeking damages for evacuation, displacement, and emotional distress. Those are your headlines. I'm Sean Dion.
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9: In the Cahuenga Pass, the 101 northbound right at Barham, there is a stalled car blocking the two right lanes. Right now you're seeing heavy delays from Cahuenga Boulevard. Fortunately, once you're through there, it's smooth sailing through to the other side of the pass. And on the other side, the 101 southbound out of Hollywood into downtown L.A., you're going to pick up heavy slowing as you come away from Santa Monica Boulevard, and that's going to stay heavy all the way down to the 4 level, and then it'll open up into downtown from there.
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2: A better life with Dr. Sanjay Gupta.
4: How often do you stop to wonder whether you should share something that's revealing, maybe even embarrassing, with a partner, a friend, or even your boss? In her new book called Revealing, The Underrated Power of Oversharing, behavioral scientist Leslie John says doing just that can help you deepen relationships that are vital to your life. We need people to trust us in order to get things like love, friendship, and career success. That's what she told us. When you make yourself vulnerable by revealing something sensitive, it does make other people trust you. In turn, when you ask someone to reveal something about themselves, showing that interest will generally lead someone to like you more. Why? Because people like to be asked about themselves, she says. It also signals that they are discriminating and choosy, but in a good way. I'm Dr. Sanjay Gupta, helping you live a better life.
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22: 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I do a lot of listening when I'm cooking. I'm sure there are plenty of people that listen when they're exercising. You can even listen while you're mowing the lawn. Just be careful that you're not wearing a necklace.
5: You can't even come outside of your own house and have anything on without a scumbag like that snatching your necklace.
23: That's our public service announcement for the day. 800-222-5222 is the telephone number, 1-800-222-5222. Well, Los Angeles will soon be hosting the World Cup and the Olympic Games. And the police chief is now publicly stating that we don't have enough police officers for either event.
22: It's going to be a disaster. For more, here is KTLA.
6: LAPD Chief Jim McDonnell is making some alarming comments about the LA Olympics. The chief says that his department does not currently have the proper manpower or funding in preparation for the summer games.
22: Fun fact, when Eric Garcetti sold the idea of the Olympics in Los Angeles, he promised the IOC that by 2024, because originally it was 2024, then they moved it to 2028, that LAPD would be at 12,000 officers.
23: How's that going?
7: I receive things on both ends.
22: We're now down to the lowest number we've had in 30 years, where we're at about 8,500.
6: KTLA's Samantha Cortese is joining us live from our news center with more. Samantha, good morning.
13: Hi, good morning, Megan. During a city council budget hearing yesterday, Chief Jim McDonnell said the LAPD is facing a massive funding problem for the 2028 Olympic Games. He warns that without specific city funding, the department will be stretched past its limits to protect both visitors and locals in 2028.
22: Is there anybody that's real that thinks it's a good idea for this disaster of a city to be hosting these big world events?
23: It's going to be such a train wreck. I don't even think our local officials are aware of how much ridicule we're going to have to endure.
22: It's going to make Rio look like a success.
17: The $1 billion budget is for all agencies involved in the Olympics, not just the LAPD. And will be restricted primarily.
22: Yeah, all the events that are going to happen in Inglewood at SoFi, those will probably be safe.
23: Different city.
17: And will be.
22: In fact, the only saving grace of the LA Olympics is that a lot of the events aren't happening in the city of LA.
23: Oh, yeah, because you have what? The Rose Bowl, that's in Pasadena. You have SoFi, that's in Inglewood. Are they doing anything in Orange County at Angel Stadium?
22: They're doing something, I think, in Huntington Beach. I think they're doing some kind of event. They're also doing stuff in Long Beach. There's a good portion of the Olympic events that are not happening in the city of L.A. for good reason.
17: And will be restricted primarily to police officer overtime. LA 28 confirmed that they have.
22: I mean, they are going to put some stuff at the convention center, which is a terrible idea because if you've never been to the convention center, it's right downtown on the corner of Murder and Rape.
23: and it's a dump.
17: LA 28 confirmed that they have zero police or public safety budget. And while they do have a security budget, it doesn't cover law enforcement.
22: It covers those guys in the yellow shirts with the walkie-talkies.
23: The ambassadors are back?
22: Well, no, you know, like event security people, the people you see at like a concert. There's going to be a lot of those guys.
23: Yeah, the glorified docents.
13: The chief went on to say to those lawmakers, the current financial plan relies on a pooled budget shared by police, that's fire, federal agents. He says that money is largely restricted to overtime reimbursement, which has a cap, for example, this year of $1 million. Already this fiscal year, with 2 months left to go, they've already surpassed that overtime, and it's obviously not an Olympic or big event year. LAPD projects it will need to deploy 6,700 officers across 8 different venues. They have...
22: Wait, that's the majority of the force.
23: It really seems like they haven't thought this through, have they?
22: This is a city of 4 million people, and they're going to put 3/4 of the police for 3 weeks around just Olympic venues? Everybody's house is going to get robbed over and over and over and over again.
23: Well, especially in your neighborhood.
22: Yep.
13: LAPD projects.
22: All right. New goals. New life goals. By 2028, I would like to no longer be a resident of the city of Los Angeles. Let's make it happen, people. Sponsor our advertisers.
13: LAPD projects it will need to deploy 6,700 officers across 8 different venues. They have been provided money for more vehicles, but not the 800 they need or the equipment inside, according to LAPD. Council members asked a few questions, like why the department needs millions of dollars for vehicles. Why can't they use school buses to get large amounts of officers to and from venues?
23: Boy, we're really robbing Peter to pay Paul, aren't we?
13: Why can't they use school buses to get large amounts of officers to and from venues? Or why can't they use unmarked vehicles rather than pursuit-ready patrol cars? They also asked the question about roles of federal security versus local.
1: What is LAPD's role inside of the perimeters of the venues? My understanding is that it's not. Same goes for inside the Athletes Village. And the fact that we haven't nailed this down, and I feel like we're having two different conversations, and it's confusing and starting to get frustrating.
13: The LAPD responded saying it's inaccurate to say the federal government will secure the entirety of a

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1: Mayor likes to act like she's not in charge of anything, and the city council like to act that they're not in charge of anything.
0: They all act like they're writers of letters to the editor to the newspaper.
2: Yesterday's budget meeting was more than 6 hours long. I can't say it instilled much confidence in the city's preparedness. And with 2 years to go, LAPD Chief McDonald says the department needs to.
1: Yeah, this isn't going anywhere good anytime soon. And the closer we get to these big world events, the more it looks like we are not prepared at all.
0: Well, not only are we not prepared, but it's obvious to anyone paying attention, yet they're all going to claim that they were caught flat-footed.
1: That's the latest on the shortage of police for all the big events coming to the city of Los Angeles.
3: If it ain't broke, don't fix it.
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5: Elysian Park, the 5 southbound. You're going to pick up slowing starting at Fletcher, and that's going to continue all the way down to just before the 10, and then it'll open up from there. Meanwhile, on the other side, the 5 northbound, you'd expect to see some delays from the 110 on up to the 2. And heading out of Hollywood into downtown LA on the 101 southbound, you're going to pick up heavy slowing at Santa Monica Boulevard, and that's going to continue all the way down till just before the 110.
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3: Colleague of mine was telling me the other day about how their Instagram feed is filled with videos, most of them kind of funny, about how grandparents and friends tend to bulldoze new parents out of the way to get to see their baby. Now, as a dad of three daughters, I know how life really does become all about them the moment those kids are born. But I also know parents are still people, too, who need their own attention beyond being mom or dad. And moms, in particular in those early years, can feel especially invisible in the eyes of other people. So what can you do to stop contributing to what is known as maternal invisibility? Women we spoke to said these two things were the most helpful. When people stopped to ask how they could best support them, number one, or when they took the initiative to handle certain tasks that obviously needed to be done. I'm Dr. Sanjay Gupta, helping you live a better life.
4: 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Helping restore the shine to the once golden state. It's the Fix California Hour replay with John Phillips and Randy Wang.
5: So we know that the cost of gasoline is shooting through the roof. And because of that, people are trying to find ways to avoid driving their cars. And things are getting so bad for some people that they're even willing to consider riding the murder trains around town.
6: Gas has gotten so expensive that people are starting to take the bus.
5: Uh-oh.
6: For more, here is CBS LA.
7: And as the war drags on, gas prices in California are now surging to new levels we haven't seen in years.
8: Yes, LA County.
6: Wasn't that thing supposed to be done in like a week?
5: Yeah, let's speed this thing up.
8: Yes, LA County drivers are paying some of the most expensive prices in the state and the country at $6.10 on average for a gallon.
6: I don't know what gas station you're talking about. The one next to my house, it's like $6.50 for the cheapest.
5: I'm here in Nevada right now, and I drove by a couple of gas stations this morning, and I thought to myself, what's everyone complaining about? Gas is cheap.
8: For a gallon of regular gas, and that's 15 cents higher than a week ago. Some drivers are shifting gears and opting for a cheaper way to...
6: Hey, it's the first time anyone appropriately used that phrase.
5: Okay, now wait a minute. Are you really saving money if you're getting rid of your car for public transit? Because, okay, yeah, you don't have to buy gas anymore, and you don't put as many miles on your tires, so you don't have to replace those as often. But let's just look at the expenditures that you have to make to ride public transit. You probably need a gun. That's going to cost you. And you need to get the permit if you want to do it legally. Maybe you want some mace or some bear spray if you don't want an actual firearm to carry with you. That's expensive. Sometimes people on those buses get attacked with a knife. So maybe you want to invest in a pocket knife so that way you have a knife to bring to the knife fight if that breaks out. Some people, they don't want to go on offense. They just want to make sure that if they do get shot, they don't bleed out. So then you can invest in a bulletproof vest. Those are expensive. And then you might need life alert too. I know in the ad they say you need it if you've fallen and you can't get up. But people are so apathetic right now in this town. If you do get stabbed or shot, no one may call the police. So you might need life alert too. Am I forgetting anything, Randy?
8: Some drivers are shifting gears and opting for a cheaper way to get around.
7: CBS LA's Brittany Erman is live in downtown LA with how commuters are cutting their spending. Brittany.
9: Rutabaga and Pat, it's all about public transit. I heard from some commuters at Union Station today who tell me they're done driving because it's just too expensive. So now those drivers are changing their habits because the commute, it can add up fast.
6: Although it's definitely not a significant amount of people doing that because the freeways is jammed as it always ever was.
10: Don't even want to think about the whole cost of filling up my tank.
11: Really? We're doing this?
12: It just keeps going up.
9: Some commuters across Southern California are leaving their cars in park, trading the driver's seat for public transit. Connor Arden commutes from Santa Clarita to downtown LA.
6: Oh, that is a hell of a drive every day.
5: Oh, my God. Can you imagine what kind of mood he must show up in when he gets home from work?
6: Oh, boy. Every single time you get to that part at the 514 where it slows down, and then it slows down at the 5405, and then it slows down at the 5170, and then it slows down at the 5110, and then you got to get on the 110, and then you're at that junction of 5101, 110 where time stands still. I know that commute.
9: Saving time and cutting back on gas.
12: I mean, gas prices are pretty crazy right now, which... any way to try to save a little bit of money if I can.
11: It's convenient. It's relaxing.
9: Aubrey Ward is keeping...
6: I don't know about the relaxing part, but sure.
5: Yeah. Just wait until you end up on YouTube, Belle.
9: Aubrey Ward is keeping more money in his pocket, riding the bus and train from the Inland Empire.
11: I can spend the same on a gallon of gas.
6: Okay, so he's talking about Metrolink. That's a little different.
5: Okay, yeah, that's not exactly the hand-to-hand combat that you're going to get on the buses.
6: That's a train where you have to pay for a train ticket. Typically, the bums are not on Metrolink.
11: And get around all-day bus pass on Metrolink.
9: California's average gas price has now topped $6 a gallon, the highest in the country.
13: Some people choosing not...
6: Higher than Honolulu.
5: Which is crazy because they have to put it all on a ship before they can use it.
6: Yeah, but so do we.
5: That's true.
13: Some people choosing not to drive at all, maybe stay home.
9: AAA spokesperson.
6: Yeah, can we just get back to the remote working thing we did during COVID? Because gas got pretty cheap then.
5: Okay, can we do that without involving Barbara Ferrer being on TV every day?
14: Next slide.
9: AAA spokesperson Candace Redd says the prices you see at the pump are tied to global crude oil markets. Recent tensions involving Iran and disruptions to shipping through the Strait.
6: I like that we call it recent tensions.
5: How many ayatollahs have they gone through this year?
6: Definitely one. We're iffy about the second one.
5: They've gone through more ayatollahs than I think they went through Darren's on Bewitched.
9: Involving Iran and disruptions to shipping through the Strait of Hormuz are driving up costs, briefly pushing oil prices past $125 a barrel. Experts say for now, it may come down to changing habits.
13: Look into discounts. There are some retailers like grocery stores that offer fuel discount programs, and even some credit cards offer gas discounts too.
9: But for some commuters, public transit...
6: Or how about the people that will drive for 20 miles to save 1 cent on the gasoline price?
5: I buy mine from the Indian casino. They don't have to pay the white man's taxes.
13: Too.
9: But for some commuters, public transit is the best option.
10: I went to go visit my mom, and she's in Rancho Cucamonga, and gas is way too expensive to drive all the way out there.
9: The cost of driving pushing...
6: That's when you just say, sorry, can't make the visit right now. Easy to get out of that one.
9: The cost of driving pushing some to change lanes.
10: I actually might keep using it.
6: Okay, too many car puns.
10: I actually might keep using it.
12: Especially as a commuter, you know, from Santa Clarita. It just doesn't make sense long term.
6: That poor guy.
9: And when you're at the pump, you can actually use cash instead of credit cards to avoid some of those fees.
6: Yeah, but then you're not getting any points.
5: No.
6: Who uses cash for anything? You're leaving money on the table.
5: The whole purpose of living is to accumulate as many points as possible.
6: I think we might have a problem.
4: Fixing California won't happen overnight.
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2: A better life with Dr. Sanjay Gupta.
3: A colleague of mine was telling me the other day about how their Instagram feed is filled with videos, most of them kind of funny, about how grandparents and friends tend to bulldoze new parents out of the way to get to see their baby. 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
26: California's primary this Tuesday. Election officials want all voters to understand their rights. Tammy Trujillo has them.
27: Polls are open from 7 a.m. to 8 p.m. If you're in line at closing time, you can still vote. 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And if you make a mistake on your ballot, you can request a new one. 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Make sure to sign your envelope so your vote counts. I'm Tammy Trujillo.
26: California's state Senate has passed a bill to create a new public entity that would help pay for health and science research at California universities. And a Bay Area stomach virus is spreading. Rotavirus is being found in cities like Gilroy, as well as large sections of Silicon Valley. Those are your headlines. I'm Sean Dion.
28: Heading into downtown L.A. out of Hollywood on the 101 southbound. You're to pick up heavy slowing as you approach Vermont. That's going to continue down to the 4 level and then open up from there. On the other side, the 101 northbound, expect delays from Alameda up to the 110. And Elysian Park, the 5 southbound, you're going to see heavy delays starting at Fremont. Those will continue down to the 10. Meanwhile, on the other side, the 5 northbound, you could expect to see some slowing from the 110 up to the 2, and that'll open up into Glendale.
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0: A common sense Republican running for Congress in a seat once held by Adam Schiff?
1: Yes. Hi, I'm Scott Allen Myers. So many people have thought about leaving California, but I'm staying. I'm staying to fight back against the crushing costs, the tax burdens, and the outrageous social agendas. I believe our communities deserve leadership that puts families, safety, and common sense first.
0: Protecting our homes, our taxes, our safety, and our children? You've got my vote.
1: I'm Scott Allen Myers, and I approve of this message. Paid for by Scott Allen Myers for Congress.
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3: A colleague of mine was telling me the other day about how their Instagram feed is filled with videos, most of them kind of funny, about how grandparents and friends tend to bulldoze new parents out of the way to get to see their baby. Now, as a dad of three daughters, I know how life really does become all about them the moment those kids are born. But I also know parents are still people, too, who need their own attention beyond being mom or dad. And moms, in particular in those early years, can feel especially invisible in the eyes of other people. So what can you do to stop contributing to what is known as maternal invisibility? Women we spoke to said these two things were the most helpful. When people stopped to ask how they could best support them, number one, or when they took the initiative to handle certain tasks that obviously needed to be done. I'm Dr. Sanjay Gupta, helping you live a better life.
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0: Now, it's Red Eye Radio. Gary McNamara and Eric Harley talk about everything from politics to social issues and news of the day. Whether you're up late or you're just starting your day, welcome to the show. From the Relief Factor Studios, this is Red Eye Radio.
1: All across America, we are Red Eye Radio. He is Eric Harley and I'm Gary McNamara. Welcome and good morning. we'll get to some analysis of the Texas primary here in just a moment.
2: All right.
1: But I saw this one because this all relates. It all relates. Just how radical is the left? All right?
2: Yeah.
1: Now, this is something new that I didn't know about.
2: Yeah.
1: And thank you, Alan, for finding this.
2: All right.
1: Oregon Initiative Petition 28 unofficially reached the signature threshold last week to be on the November 2026 ballot.
2: All right.
1: On February 15, 2026, the petition's official name became the People for the Elimination of Animal Cruelty Exemptions. As KATU-TV explained, IP-28, quote, would make it illegal to injure or kill animals and would effectively ban hunting, fishing, and the breeding of animals, end of quote.
2: And the breeding of animals.
1: And the breeding of animals.
2: All right.
1: So there you go. I just thought we would start with... That's really going to be interesting to see how that...
2: Well...
1: Because you know. Let me put it this way. I guess I... Not that, you know, we tend not to make absolute predictions, but I think that I'm not going out on a limb by saying, what is it, the 13 counties in Oregon that wish to secede and become part of Idaho?
2: Yeah, they were going to call themselves Greater Idaho.
1: Yes. I believe that in those 13 counties, this proposition will be defeated. They're all rural areas.
2: I'm guessing.
1: So, there you go.
2: No fishing allowed. No hunting allowed. Hey, Oregon, good luck with the disease. Yeah. You don't control the population of wildlife, you're in for it. Then they won't be able to find anybody to hunt after that. Yeah, good luck with that. And no breeding of pets. No more breeding of dogs. All right.
1: Yeah.
2: So you'd have to go somewhere else to get your dog. Or you just have to move.
1: Now, for cats, you know, again, I got a cat. It wouldn't bother me because I always find mutts.
2: Yeah.
1: You know, so.
2: Well, and cats.
1: And I know mutts, you know, really are supposed to be dogs, but mutts can be just whatever.
2: Yeah.
1: I have a mutt cat.
2: Yeah. And cats tend to be, more cats tend to be feral than dogs. So
1: that's a good point. Yeah.
2: And they're lawless. Feral cats are lawless. They'll tell you, we're outlaws.
1: Oh, yeah.
2: Yeah.
1: Yeah.
2: We're going to do what we're going to do, and you're not going to stop us with some stupid law.
1: Right. They're going to reproduce.
2: Yeah. They're cats. You can't tell them what to do.
1: Wait a minute.
2: Everybody knows that.
1: We cannot get to the point that we got to yesterday.
2: What's that?
1: In the second hour.
2: Yeah.
1: Whatever.
2: I think it was however, the second or first hour.
1: I thought it was the second hour
2: when we got yeah. Oh, yeah, yeah, yeah, yeah, yeah. Yeah. I'll just say this. We all know you can't tell a cat what to do.
1: No.
2: So if a cat wants to mate with another cat, they're going to do it regardless of the law.
1: So I saw that.
2: That's as far as I'm going with that bit, by the way.
1: Okay.
2: Yeah, because the control room's sweating.
1: So thanks, Ellen, for that story. I did not know that was going on.
2: Yeah.
1: In Oregon. Well, I guess the big political news,
2: mm-hmm.
1: and I guess it's not really shocking,
2: mm-hmm.
1: because when you live here in the state of Texas, you know that Republicans have not viewed Cornyn as, even though for the majority of the time he has voted with Trump.
2: Mm-hmm.
1: The things that he voted against Trump with just, you know, doomed him
2: right
1: a long time ago. So it's no, It's no real surprise that that Ken Paxton defeated incumbent John Cornyn. And, you know, the media's just, there are two things that the leftist media went bonkers on yesterday. Mm. First off, it's that, you know, this means that Tallarico is going to win. No, it doesn't.
2: No. No.
1: And the other thing yesterday was, we'll get to this here in a little bit, is, well, Trump's to the doctor again. He's to the doctor again. Can you believe he's to the, that the left went bonkers over that. Stop. You can't sell that.
2: Yeah.
1: You can't sell that. Well, you know something? He's been to the hospital, you know, three times in the last 13 months. Well.
2: So Biden went to the restroom three times an hour.
1: By the way, so have I.
2: Yeah.
1: So have I.
2: Yeah.
1: And so when you get to be 80 years old and you're president of the United States.
2: Or when you get to be 80 years old and you're retired. Sometimes you go to the doctor quite a bit.
1: You go exactly. But it's just, I mean, they were just all going bonkers on CNN and MSNBC. It was just like, guys, you can't sell this.
2: No.
1: And no. I think it was Chuck Todd. Well, he's very loud, so people believe that he's always busy. But it's just that he's loud. And you see him a lot, but he's not really busy. And it's just like,
2: Trump isn't busy, and Kamala Harris will be stronger on the border.
1: Yeah,
2: These are just two things they have tried to sell in the past.
1: Yeah. I was laughing all day yesterday. It was just like, whoa.
2: Right.
1: Ken Paxton winning. Oh, by the way, because I voted yesterday.
2: Mm-hmm.
1: Oh man. I had a bad ballot.
2: Did you?
1: It took me like, because I voted, then I put the little sheet in.
2: Mm-hmm.
1: And just like our printer.
2: Wow.
1: The printer went on the fritz.
2: Yeah.
1: You know, it went in sideways. They couldn't do it. So they had to reinsert the same, had reset it, but then inserted it again, and it printed over the barcode, which then you couldn't submit it. So I had a spoiled ballot. So I had to vote all over again.
2: That happened to me a few months ago.
1: And then I had to take that ballot.
2: Yeah.
1: And there's a whole process of you being there,
2: mm-hmm.
1: where you've got to take the barcode, the actual sheet, mm-hmm. which shows what it is.
2: Mm-hmm.
1: I had to sign off on a couple of things, and I had to, as the voter,
2: mm-hmm.
1: take the, you know, put it in the envelope myself. Mm-hmm. I had to do it.
2: Yeah.
1: And then I had to, you know, moisten it and lock up the envelope.
2: Yeah.
1: And then
2: did you lick it, or did you lick your finger? And then, yeah, because I don't lick strange, I don't lick strange envelopes.
1: I licked it. It didn't matter.
2: At your age, you know what?
1: Yeah, my age, right.
2: You've had a good life.
1: And I need extra, you know, immunity built in, so I need
2: exposure.
1: Well,
2: and you don't
1: get
2: a chance to lick things.
1: Exactly.
2: Often,
1: right.
2: So
1: look, we're not going to.
2: Just go for it.
1: Yeah, exactly.
2: It's a Tuesday. Party your butt off.
1: And
2: you know?
1: Then that envelope went into
2: Start licking things.
1: Then this envelope went into a bigger envelope.
2: Yeah.
1: That I had to sit there and watch as they, you know, they basically locked this thing in an envelope.
2: Right.
1: So my envelope was in a bigger, it looked like a much more secure, you know, envelope and close it.
2: Right.
1: And I'm like, wow. And it took like, you know, 15, 20 minutes to get the whole thing done. Now, while I was in there, and it was interesting because I saw earlier on, you know, this is when I woke up. So this is a couple of hours ago. I don't know whether this is still the case. Well, it is a case for early voting. Early voting just blew the numbers off of previous runoffs like this.
2: Mm-hmm, mm-hmm.
1: By the way, it's a runoff. I said primary, but technically it's a runoff.
2: Right.
1: The runoff election. You know, this is the fourth time I voted this year.
2: Yeah.
1: Four times.
2: Yeah.
1: I was like, what?
2: I voted twice today alone. So,
1: I went in, I suggested a drive-in. But when I was in there, because I went and voted, so it's probably 5 minutes, and everything went to X, was probably 25 minutes. Not one other person came in. I think everybody early voted. Not one Democrat came in, and I live in a Democrat precinct.
2: Mm-hmm.
1: Not one Democrat was in there,
3: and not one Republican. I was the only one in 25 minutes.
2: Yeah.
3: And that was about 10 o'clock in the morning.
2: We were about half full on each side when I went on yesterday. So, it was, but you know why that ballot thing happened? Because I had a botched ballot thing happen a few months ago. You know why that happened to both of us, don't you? Jade Helm 15.
3: Ah! Well, the funny thing is, when they said, okay, because after I completed the voting, they said, okay, you've got to come back here, and we've got to have you sign stuff, and you've got to make sure that, you know, you've got to put this in the envelope and watch us seal it and everything else. And I walked and said, are there any hanging chads?
2: Mm-hmm.
3: And one of the election workers, the poll workers went, I knew you were going to say that.
2: Did it kind of shred it or something? Did it?
3: No, it deformed the corner.
2: Okay. Yeah.
3: It deformed the corner.
2: Mine was just a misread. I didn't have to do the envelope thing.
3: Yeah.
2: Yeah. So they just gave me a new ballot.
3: Yeah. The ballot.
2: I had to sign something showing that the old ballot was, you know, and they destroyed the old ballot in front of me.
3: So the ballot was destroyed.
2: Or did something with it.
3: Yeah. The ballot itself was destroyed.
2: Yeah.
3: So.
2: Yeah.
3: Because when I put it in again. I put it in again, and it actually had printed part of it, but hadn't, and part of the barcode. Then it printed over that barcode, but it wasn't exactly lined up, which completely messed it up.
2: Right. Yeah.
3: But, and so then I realized that, you know, when you first go and vote, if you do it that way, it's been years, you know, where you go in and you vote on the little computer and you put in a little sheet that doesn't register anything. Nothing registers until you go over and take that ballot and put it in the actual counter. Then it actually
2: the longest it took me ever. To vote was when I'm standing and it's in this little small church, which happens to be right near City Hall where I live. And you're standing in there and it was a primary. And all of a sudden, all of the machines just went off. They didn't lose power to the building. They just turned off. They were the only things in the room that turned off. So they had to get officials to reset the machines. And I was there about 35, 40 minutes.
3: Oh.
2: Waiting.
3: Huh.
2: Just waiting.
3: My longest was 90 minutes.
2: Yeah.
3: Yeah. The 2020 election.
2: Yeah.
3: Yeah. I went to early voting. Went to the school. The line was out the door, around the corner. I mean, it was the line probably was when I got in the line, it probably was 300 or 400 people in a straight line.
2: Yeah.
3: You know, well, in a line that zigzagged all over the place down the
2: sidewalk. Longest line I ever waited in was 2008. That was it. And it wasn't anywhere near.
3: Well, the thing is, too, because I monitored it. If I would have waited till election day.
2: Mm-hmm.
3: I mean, where your vote's right around the corner from my house. I mean, it's a.
2: Mm-hmm.
3: It's probably a 2-minute walk, and it's right, you know, it's just on the next block. And I actually went, I think I talked about it on the air. I said, I've got to go by and see what it is when I would normally vote. There was nobody in line on election day. Everybody early voted that year.
2: Yeah. Yeah.
3: And so, but here in the, you know, the media, look, Tallarico's got major problems. Let me play this. This is part of Ken Paxton's victory speech and talking about Tallarico. All right, here we go.
4: My opponent is the most extreme radical the Democrats have ever nominated. He's even running a vegan campaign, whatever that is. He goes by a few names that you may all have heard of. Some people know him as Tofu Tallarico. Some people call him Six Gender Jimmy. I've even heard some people call him James Tallarico. And others refer to him simply as Low T Tallarico.
3: All right, and that was the commercial that we played last night. Look, when that pack came out, the pro Paxton pack yesterday, I went, oh, okay, their internals are showing he's got this thing lined up.
2: Yeah,
3: and let me just see if I can find it here because we had played it yesterday, and this ad, which is again in his own words, and it's the problem. That Tallarico is going to have. It's the problem that the Democrats are going to have across the board because of so many radical candidates.
2: Mm-hmm.
3: And because of whatever Mandani does, makes national news. And then what's going on with the California, you know, governor's race, and then what's going on with the mayor's race. You think, and people ask, you know, someone said, well, these are just mayors of cities. I go, no, it's indicative of where the party's going on a national scale.
2: Right. Yeah.
3: You know, this is the whole thing. Where's the party going? But here's the ad that Paxton's PAC ran the day before he won, and we played it yesterday. And all of this is, in Tallarico's own words, what they use against him.
5: The Democrats have a weird candidate.
6: God is non-binary. There are many more than two biological sexes. In fact, there are six. It is now existential that we try to reduce our meat consumption. The American flag is such a complicated symbol for most of us. Prophetic voices like Jesus have helped me reckon with my own whiteness, my own masculinity. Our southern border should be like our front porch. There should be a giant welcome mat out front. No need to sit and cry over, you know, your whiteness or your masculinity. They're going to call me a radical leftist.
7: Something that you love that's not family or friends.
6: I love, I'm just saying this because it's on my mind, the trans children.
5: The Democrats have a weird candidate.
8: Low T. Tallarico.
2: Low T. Tallarico.
3: And that's going to be a problem. And he's out there already saying, you know, they're going to misrepresent what. No, they're not. They're not misrepresenting what you,
2: No, they're not. No.
3: And that's the only defense he really can have. But again, he did an interview the other day where he was talking, you know, comparing, the from his reading of the Bible, that's why he approves abortion.
2: Yeah.
3: Which you're not going to sell.
2: Nope.
3: This is Red Eye Radio.
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0: We are Red Eye Radio. He is Eric Carly, and I'm Gary McNamara. You know, I found this interesting yesterday. I saw this from a political analyst looking at the voting numbers in the state of Texas. Paxton's margin in El Paso, Hidalgo, Harris, and most of the Rio Grande Valley are outrunning his overall statewide margin.
1: Wow.
0: And are highly suggestive a MAGA candidate retains high Latino support in line with the trends developing over the past 6 years.
2: Well, there you have it. I mean, you saw a lot of those areas vote for Trump, and that's kind of where it goes. I mean, Trump put his name behind Paxton. You see this trend, and you see a trend where, especially with those living on the border, they're just absolutely sick and tired of the federal government not only not doing anything during the Biden administration, but creating the problem itself to begin with. And they, this is why they voted Trump. And it's likely why they're supporting Paxton.

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1: KABC.
2: With the primary election getting closer, the race for L.A. mayor appears to be getting closer as well. Daniel Martindale has details.
3: The latest poll from the UC Berkeley Institute of Governmental Studies shows Mayor Karen Bass is in the lead with the support of 26% of likely voters. Her lead is much smaller than it once was. City Council member Nithya Raman has 25% support, and community advocate Spencer Pratt has 22% support. Pollsters call Bass's lead statistically insignificant. I'm Daniel Martindale.
2: Waymo is debuting its new vehicle in L.A. and San Francisco. The Ojai is larger than Waymo's traditional vehicles and more closely resembles a van. And Meta has fired 10% of its workforce. People lost jobs in Menlo Park, Sunnyvale, Burlingame, San Francisco, and Fremont. Those are your headlines. I'm Sean Dion.
4: We have a crash in the Carson area on the 405 southbound at the 110 freeway. That's blocking the second lane from the left. Traffic is slow from Western Avenue. Slow going through Hollywood on the 101 southbound between Vermont Avenue and Echo Park Avenue. And looks like we have a crash in the Anaheim area, 91 westbound before State College Boulevard. That's along the right shoulder.
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1: And I'm Gary McNamara along with Eric Harley coming up. All right, the Texas runoffs are over. Looking forward to November. What are the issues? What will the public see over the next 5 months or so? We'll get to that coming up in just a minute.
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1: All right, so yesterday we were talking, and I think last week, but I think it was yesterday.
2: Yeah.
1: Man, one show just melds into another, doesn't it?
2: Mm-hmm.
1: We were, you know, talking about, the Democrats and, you know, this upcoming race and other races, the Massey race. Well, they're just going along with Trump. And I think the mistake that Democrats make is that they believe that Republicans, especially the Republican primary voter, is tribal. Look, tribalism exists in both parties. Mm-hmm. You know, we've seen
2: mm-hmm.
1: it.
2: Mm-hmm.
1: But the tribalism is much greater in the Democratic Party, who lives with identity politics across the board. We already know that.
2: Right.
1: And as we have said, the difference between the Democrats and the Republicans is the Republicans are still arguing issues. The Democrats haven't changed. They're in complete agreement on all the radical issues that they've been endorsing over the last decade.
2: Yeah,
1: that they've moved to where they are right now.
2: Right.
1: There is no somebody like Fetterman, Fetterman, I saw on CNN the other day, I think they were saying he's down 108 points. He was like plus 68. Now he's down negative 40.
2: Yeah, right.
1: It's like, sorry, you've got to agree with us on everything or you're gone. If you're not an absolute radical, if you will not admit that a boy can be a woman, and a boy should be in a woman's locker room, and a boy should compete against a girl, and a man can be a woman if the man says so. If you don't agree with that insanity, you're out.
2: Pretty soon, they're going to say, you need to attempt to transition. Remember the whole thing where they said, well, you're a bigot if you say you would never date someone who has transitioned.
1: Oh, my, yes.
2: Remember that?
1: God, yes.
2: Remember that?
1: Yes. Yes.
2: Well, we're not that far from them saying, okay, we all need to transition, and if you don't, you're not one of us.
1: But Scott Jennings was on CNN and brought that up because, again, they were relating to a Democrat caller here, but it's important to know the difference, and he, in a different way, says basically what we were saying last night.
2: Here right.
1: we
2: go. Right.
3: Back from Detroit asks, why are Republicans not allowed to support their constituents instead of Trump? Why do they allow Trump to bully them into going along with him when they do not agree? Scott, let's have you take that one.
4: On what issue?
3: I'll read it again. Why are Republicans not allowed to support their constituents instead of Trump? Why do they allow Trump to bully them into going along with, him when they do not agree? Obviously talking about who they believe he should endorse and otherwise.
4: Well, look, the president, as all presidents are, is the political head of his party, and his opinion matters a lot. When Barack Obama was the president, when George W. Bush was the president, when Bill Clinton was the president, all of these people had enormous influence over what the people in the party we're going to do top to bottom. Trump, I would argue, of all of those people, is probably the strongest party boss of the modern political era. If he wants you to be the nominee of your party, he can will it into existence. But you have to understand, his agenda is what Republican voters, and especially Republican primary voters, it's what they've endorsed, it's what they voted for, they trust his judgment. And if he says, I think candidate A is better to enact that agenda than candidate B, they follow along, not because it's a personality contest, because they voted for a particular agenda out of this president, and they want him to have the best possible team based on his judgment to enact that agenda. It happened in Kentucky with Massey. That was the issue there. They thought he'd gotten off the team. It's what happened in Texas. They believed that Paxton would fight harder for the agenda in corn. And that's basically the underlying issue in all these primaries.
1: Duh.
2: Yeah.
1: Well, I think it's, again, the attempt from Democrats is to say people are just, it's blind loyalty to Trump.
2: Well,
1: that the issues don't matter, when the reason that the Republican Party back in 2016 was so attracted to Trump, because as we pointed out, you know, it started with illegal immigration.
2: Right.
1: And then it moved on to other areas. But if there were ever a candidate that convinced a political party on specific issues that the public was looking at and saying, you're nobody, I don't care who you are, whether you're Republican or Democrat, nobody is trying to solve the illegal immigration problem. We believe it can be solved. Trump said he's going to do it. It's something that he has held as a passionate opinion for a half a century.
2: Yes.
1: And so this isn't like he's waffling on that. And that's how he got in. And then the economic issues, and then looking at, you know, the working guy, deregulation.

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1: What we pointed out with people in these areas of Texas where Paxton is outperforming the rest of Texas where he, you know, where he's running, and it shows that there is great support for President Trump, especially when it comes to the border. There is great support for Trump's agenda, and that's the way it works. Nobody's being bullied into anything. How could you be bullied when nobody knows who you actually vote for?
2: Exactly. They have no idea.
1: Yeah. But when it comes to the left, I believe there are people who feel like they've got to go along with, well, you know, I'm definitely not going to vote for, you know, someone on the right. I'm not going to vote for. But that started to change in 2020 and 2024. It changed in a big way in 2024, as we mentioned, with some of those border counties. Was it all but one border county, I think, in Texas that voted for Trump? And that's huge.
2: Well, when you look at it, I use Fetterman as the example. If the election were held today, Fetterman would get smoked in Pennsylvania because of the negatives of Democrats.
3: Right.
2: You know? And that's why I said a year before, if he wants to run again, I'm now becoming a Republican. He may have a better chance.
1: Oh, maybe.
2: But when you look at Fetterman, what is really the issue? I know when he looked at, you know, when he looked at the last election, and, you know, he probably looks at it and says, you know, Democrats were ridiculous. As he said, Democrats were ridiculous to say that the border is secure.
1: Mm-hmm.
2: You know, it was stupid. Don't lie to the public. They're not stupid. Right. But really the thing that destroyed Fetterman with Democrats, he's not a Jew hater.
1: Right.
2: Think about it. He's not a Jew hater.
1: Right.
2: He doesn't hate Jews. He thinks that we should support a Western democracy over a terrorist, radical Islamic terrorist regime, theocracy in Iran.
1: Yep.
2: That's too radical for the Democrats.
1: Yes.
2: And so you talk about bullying. What the Democrats are saying is, if you're not an anti-Semite, if you don't cheerlead for the radical Islamic theocracy, terrorist exporting country of Iran over a Western democracy of Israel, you cannot be in this party.
1: Right. Period.
2: Period. Yeah. We're not talking about, we don't believe Cornyn was, because if you look at it, you know, one of the things that's really ticked off, you know, a lot of people is the SAVE Act. Again, you can't get to 60. You know, we understand all the arguments back and forth about getting rid of the filibuster and what would happen in that. But it's also the tone and the attitude that you have towards actually, you know, fighting Democrats. And we've talked about this before. You know, when I look at Cornyn, one of the problems I always had with him is he was one of the Democrats that really didn't go after the heart of the Democrat narrative every single day.
1: Right, right.
2: You know, he didn't go and say, look, this is what they're doing, and this is wrong. This is so evil. He didn't pound on it. He was viewed, and I know he voted with Trump the vast majority of the times,

0: By the way, is 287 still going to change to Interstate 47? That's according came out. By the way, I think that actually hurt him with Laura. I think, because remember, primary voters are different than just regular Republicans that don't vote in primaries.
1: Right.
0: You think that hurt him with primary voters? Because it was such a
1: silly idea or a kiss posterior attempt. Yes, over it. He was trying too hard.
0: This highway that's near me. It goes all the way up to like Wyoming or something, doesn't it?
1: What
0: is 287?
1: Does it go all the way to Wyoming? I think it does because it goes. Yeah. I know it goes through. It goes into Colorado. It does Colorado, Wyoming.
0: Where it passes? How far is it from me? About 5 miles from me. Mm-hmm. It's a highway at that point.
1: Yeah,
0: you go on it. It looks like an interstate, but it's not.
1: Yeah, my grandfather died on that highway, 287, September 1st, 1956.
0: Driving
1: a truck.
0: They wish to make it the plan now is to make it an interstate.
1: Yeah,
0: and Cornyn had suggested, that he'd like to call it, Interstate 47 after Trump.
1: Yeah. Right. Yeah. I think it may have come off as, that's a little too hard.
0: It was like, it was what, 2 weeks ago, 3 weeks ago we did that?
1: Right.
0: We are Red Eye Radio.
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0: We are What I Radio. He is Eric Carly, and I'm Gary McNamara. By the way, in the state of Texas, Representative Al Green is gone. He got smoked.
1: Yeah, thanks to redistricting, it was basically two incumbents going head to head, and yeah, he's out. So Jasmine Crockett is gone,
0: and Christian Menefee, who's, I mean, he's as radical as Al Green.
1: Oh yeah, yeah, yeah.
0: But
1: yeah,
0: he's a younger version. Again, they're looking for they're looking for someone who is who can sell the insane ideas. And so they're looking for new faces.
1: Well, and it's
0: And you look at an Al Green, who, you know, he's the one that screamed at Trump at the State of the Union address.
1: Yeah,
0: it's like, okay, we need a new face.
1: Well, and it's exactly what David Hogg said, right? We need younger radicals. Yet he got booted from the DNC for saying that.
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15: Becerra, Hilton, and Steyer are leading the latest poll in the race for governor. Daniel Martindale with the numbers.
16: The poll was released Thursday by the UC Berkeley Institute of Governmental Studies. Becerra, a Democrat and former Biden cabinet secretary, has 25% support. Hilton, a Republican businessman, former Fox News commentator, and former British political strategist, has 21% support. Steyer, a Democrat and billionaire hedge fund founder turned environmental activist, has 19% support. They're followed by Republican Riverside County Sheriff Chad Bianco, who is polling at 11%. I'm Daniel Martindale.
17: Governor Newsom announced he will distribute $80 million in state funds to help religious organizations improve their security. And the California Assembly is advancing a bill that would ban kids younger than 16 from having a social media account. Those are your headlines. I'm Sean Dion.
18: We do have a crash in the Anaheim area on the 57 southbound before Lincoln Avenue. It's an overturned vehicle blocking the right shoulder. Slow going through the Hollywood area on the 101 southbound between Vermont Avenue and Echo Park Avenue. And a crash working in the Carson area, 405 southbound at the 110. That's blocking the second lane from the left. Traffic is slow coming away from Normandy Avenue.
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0: A common sense Republican running for Congress in a seat once held by Adam Schiff?
1: Yes. Hi, I'm Scott Allen Myers. So many people have thought about leaving California, but I'm staying. I'm staying to fight back against the crushing costs, the tax burdens, and the outrageous social agendas. I believe our communities deserve leadership that puts families, safety, and common sense first.
0: Protecting our homes, our taxes, our safety, and our children? You've got my vote.
1: I'm Scott Allen Myers, and I approve of this message. Paid for by Scott Allen Myers for Congress.
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13: 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Gary McNamara and Eric Harley talk about everything from politics to social issues and news of the day. 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
3: All across America, we are Red Eye Radio. He is Eric Harley and I'm Gary McNamara. Welcome and good morning. All right, so just so everybody knows, I mean, probably most of the country doesn't care about the attorney general's race in the state of Texas, but Chip Roy did lose to, and Trump did not endorse anyone in that one.
4: Right.
3: But he did lose to Mega Maze Middleton.
4: Yeah.
3: That was the ad that ran constantly.
4: Yeah.
3: So,
4: Well, here's the thing.
3: Mr. Middleton assumed the MAGA crown.
4: Well, yeah.
3: MAGA maze.
4: I'll say this, just anecdotal evidence here, though. But early on, I started getting Middleton mailers.
3: Oh, yeah.
4: It seemed like I was getting one per day, but it was probably, more accurately, at least one a week. And I don't recall getting any from Chip Roy's campaign. Maybe if, you know, it could have been one of the days where my wife got it out of the mail. We take the all the political mailers, they go into the... My wife actually made the joke that one of the first Middleton campaign mailers came out. She goes, this looks like, and I think it was in January, she said, this looks like a late family Christmas card. But because, you know, he had a picture of his family and that, everything on it. So it's like, okay.
3: Here's what's happened in the past year. Here's what our family has done.
4: We've gone MAGA. But it's.
3: I
4: didn't see one from Chip Roy, personally.
3: I do not remember getting one from Chip Roy.
4: Yeah.
3: And I'm trying to think if I remember a TV commercial from Chip Roy.
4: I don't. That's a good point, too. I don't remember seeing one.
3: But here's the point.
4: Mm-hmm.
3: Maybe I did. And it's just the fact that it was early on. You know, I agree with you. One of the first mailers I got, one of the first commercials that I saw for anybody running, you know, in Texas on the Republican side was the MAGA Maze Middleton ad that was all over the place.
4: Right, yeah.
3: And it was the deep voice. I'm just trying to impersonate the deep voice, not as deep voice as our deep voice guy.
4: No, I don't think there is one.
3: But still, it was MAGA Maze Middleton, you know, and you remember that.
4: Yeah.
3: But if you look at it, Chip Roy did better in losing than John Cornyn. By almost 9 or 10 points.
4: Hmm. Yeah.
3: But what does this all come down to? You know, when we look at it now, I mean, California's primary next week.
4: Hmm.
3: I did see, let me just get very quickly here, just to fill you in on the latest polling. Did I save that? Yeah, here it is. Let me see, this is from Yahoo Politics. USA Today Network, this comes from.
4: Okay.
3: Two new California gubernatorial polls show a volatile June primary with just 1 week until Election Day. The Echelon Insights survey released Friday, shows Republican Steve Hilton, the poll's sponsor, leading the field with 25% of likely voters. Our lead is growing, Hilton wrote in a post on X. Now's the time to come together and deliver the strongest Republican finish. Now, you could sit there and say, yeah, but he did the poll. Well, I mean, you would have to believe that Echelon Insight Survey were then bribed to do it in his favor. And go ahead. I mean, you can make that case. Mm-hmm. But in a separate global strategy group poll sponsored by Tom Steyer's campaign and released the same day, Hilton also leads with 22% of likely voters.
4: Uh-huh.
3: Steyer and Becerra are close behind, tied at 19%. Sheriff Bianco holds 12% of voters. The thing is, if Hilton is one of the top two, that's a good thing overall. I mean, for because this is an umbrella statement I'm going to make, because we'll get into each individual race sometime down the line.
4: Sure.
3: And we're really not going to know where all of this is going, as we've always said, in most of these Senate races, probably till September or October.
4: Right.
3: That's when people really start paying attention to what's going on. Right now, what you're seeing are the most loyal Republicans and the most loyal Democrats that have been voting. That's what you get in a primary. Mm-hmm. But the entire umbrella, in the entire umbrella of what's going to happen, I want Hilton to be running. I want there to be news items every day about Hilton and Becerra or Steyer, whether they come in one or two or two, you know, whatever order, if the top two is Hilton or Becerra and Steyer, can only be two of the three.
4: Right.
3: If Hilton's in there, he's going to be interviewed all the time. If there are no Republicans in there, if it's Becerra and Steyer, well, you lose a lot of because Hilton will be interviewed everywhere.
4: Yeah.
3: He's willing to be interviewed everywhere.
4: Yeah.
3: But and so right now it looks like he will be in the top two. And so if he is, I look at the umbrella of the midterms overall. And this is an umbrella. I'm including everything all together. Where is the momentum? The problem with Republicans, as we've stated it right now, is prices. The public blames them for the prices.
4: Mm-hmm.
3: The economic numbers are not good. But in almost every single poll I've seen, and this is the one thing I think Harry Enten on CNN is like, unbelievable. People do not look at the Democrats as the answer.
4: Right.
3: And so, if a deal is done, whether it's a good deal or a bad deal, all right, this is not about the deal we make with Iran. That's another topic, which I'm sure we'll cover that. But if gas prices come down drastically, that could be a huge boost for the Republicans.
4: Yeah.
3: Now, the problem with the Democrats is every issue. The public doesn't agree with them on the major issues, and that's why we stated if you take Trump's name out of it or any Republican and just put down the issues, where do you stand on the issues? The Republican Party wins in a landslide. And so what you have here, again, if the Republicans can articulate their positions, but more importantly, as it seems like, especially with Tallarico in Texas, if you can simply run the ads with them in their own words, and you demonize the demonic stand that they hold on the issues.
4: Yeah.
3: I'm sorry to say that. You demonize it's okay if you demonize the demonic stands that they have on the issues.
4: Yeah.
3: But when you look at, and I can say that because when you look at just the politicians that will be getting all the press of what they're saying in their own words, you will be hearing from, let's say Steyer or Becerra, and Becerra is horrible. but Hilton will be articulating for that governor, the governor's race. The L.A. race is going to get plenty of publicity. In the Senate, I can see the Democrats putting a general ad. My God, what in the hell's going on? A Nazi, a communist, and Loti Tallarico. By the way, look, if you say Nazi and communist, those labels are great. The Loti people would ask, why is that? All you have to do is play him in his own words. You play Tallarico in his own words over and over and over again on the radical positions that they hold. And they really can't deny them because they're going to be doing friendly. The problem is with somebody like a Tallarico or a Plattner in Maine is even the friendlies are going to ask them questions when they say that their longstanding positions that they hold and what the Republicans are accusing them of is not true.
4: Right.
3: Because the left's going to want to know why you're saying it's not true. Because we want you to hold those positions.
4: Right.
3: You know, we want you to say, we just don't want you to say that the, you know, that in my reading of the Bible, abortion is okay. You know, they want you to come out and say Jesus was pro-abortion. That's what the left wants.
4: Yeah, right.
3: And so if you start backing off, as Kamala Harris, that was one of the problems. She couldn't do an interview. She couldn't do an interview with anybody. She could not do a long-form interview with anyone. And when you see, for example, you know, we played the audio of Steyer in California on with Jennifer Welch.
4: Mm-hmm.
3: What a nutcase.
4: No.
3: She is, I'm telling you. And you know, when he started talking about the radical transgender movement, it was horrible. It was absolutely horrible. And so the Republicans have a great chance of, I believe, holding the Senate and maybe even holding the House if gas prices come down. Remember, prices will moderate because the president's tariffs end when? July?
4: By July. I think it's mid-June.
3: Is it mid-June? I forgot what the actual date. It's coming up here.
4: Right.
3: And so even the tariffs that are on now is a lot less being taken out of the economy than was before.
4: Right. Yeah.
3: And so you get gas prices down. You get prices to moderate. And if the Republicans can successfully, in a truthful way, demonize the radical Democrats and where they are. And it's not hard. They're running a Nazi for Senate. But Gary, he says he's not a Nazi. He's not a Nazi. Oh, okay. He's gone from Nazism to communism. He's
4: a communazi.
3: He's pinballing back. Am I Hitler? Am I Stalin? Am I Hitler? Am I Stalin? I mean, by the way, I'm having fun with that. But in all seriousness, you could use that in a political ad.
4: Yeah,
3: this guy can't decide.
4: Okay, it's July 24th.
3: Okay,
4: So it goes basically the 12:01 a.m. Eastern Daylight Time on July 24th is when the 150-day Section 122 global tariff expires.
3: Right.
4: So if gas prices moderate, if there is some kind of deal, assuming that the Strait of Hormuz is straightened, it is, then you have a lot of things that would moderate between essentially the beginning of August. You got about 90 days for prices to moderate, which would happen if those things are in place.
3: Mm-hmm. And so when you look at, again, Mamdani is not going, he's not going to be buried by the election races. The public is focused on what he is doing. He's all over social media. And the one thing is, you now have the Democrats that believe they've got younger people that can sell the insane ideas, and the radical left does not want them to back off during campaign time. And that's a problem that they have.
4: Right.
3: That was a problem for Kamala Harris.
4: Right.
3: She couldn't answer it. You know, Tallarico's already out there saying, they're playing quotes from me that they're taking out of context. No, they're not.
4: No. No. No.
3: No, they're not. Not at all.
4: Nope.
3: And that's the problem. Well, to give you an example, let me just, I want to find the, I got this, got so many windows open here. this is John Heilman on MS Now, and this was beginning of March when Tallarico beat Jasmine Crockett. This is on the most liberal network.
4: Okay.
3: From a liberal.
4: All right.
3: Here we go.
2: But look, I think, Joe, the key thing here is that James Tallarico was cast and increasingly is cast. I would say increasingly, but still is cast as a moderate. There is nothing. He's not a moderate. He and Jasmine Crockett have basically the same positions on almost every issue. He's a populist. He's a progressive. He's pretty far to the left on a lot of issues.
3: There you go.
4: Yeah.
3: We know that.
4: Yep.
3: Even they know it, but they can't. That's the problem. It's very tough for the Democrats to pretend to be moderates because the radical left doesn't want it.
4: Yeah.
3: They want you to promote
4: what
3: you actually are.
4: No, this has been a conundrum for them for quite some time. And it was weird because when Joe dropped out and then Kamala is, you know, basically anointed, what did she try to do? She tried to be more like Trump immediately. Yeah. Of course, she got backlash from her own side. How dare you? But they believe they have to in order, and you do, you're going to have to appeal to independents. And how do you appeal to independents when you're that radical and you refuse to change? In fact, you're going further in the radical direction.
3: If you do not support our ways, you're a bigot.
4: Right.
3: You're a racist.
4: Exactly.
3: We are Red Eye Radio.
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6: Crop progress for U.S. corn as of the day before Memorial Day shows
7: 86% of the U.S. intended corn acreage planted on that date. That remains ahead of the five-year average, which is 83%, and exactly the same as the pace a year ago on May 24th.
6: With USDA meteorologist Brad Rippey noting progress in northern states where drying has occurred in recent days, facilitating a faster planting pace.
7: The big states that really benefited from that were Michigan, North Dakota, and Wisconsin, all planting anywhere from 20 to 28% of their corn acreage just during the week. Michigan, for example, a big jump from 47 to 75% of the corn planted, and that takes Michigan ahead of its five-year average of 73%. North Dakota is 80% planted now, also ahead of its five-year average of 62%, and Wisconsin with their big jump from 62 to 82% planted, also ahead of their five-year average of 79%.
6: I'm Rod Bain reporting for the U.S. Department of Agriculture in Washington, D.C.
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15: A common sense Republican running for Congress in a seat once held by Adam Schiff?
1: Yes. Hi, I'm Scott Allen Myers. So many people have thought about leaving California, but I'm staying. I'm staying to fight back against the crushing costs, the tax burdens, and the outrageous social agendas. I believe our communities deserve leadership that puts families, safety, and common sense first.
0: Protecting our homes, our taxes, our safety, and our children? 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
1: I'm Scott Allen Myers, and I approve of this message. 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

0: We are on our radio. He's Eric Carlin. I'm Gary McNamara. Ooh, welcome and good morning. I saw this and I went, I don't buy it. Don't even know who this person is who posted this. Let me just see here.
1: Yeah.
0: Let me see. Okay. Incoming national politics fellow with the New York Times, Bayless Wagner, who wrote this. I don't buy it. Moderate Republicans in Texas are going through it tonight. A Texas GOP staffer texted me, as a moderate Republican, I have no place in this party anymore. There is no middle ground, no room for moderates, only far right or far left. That's ridiculous.
2: I don't buy it.
0: That's ridiculous. I don't buy it either. Why? Because the Republican Party has gone more left over the last 10 years.
2: That's it. If you're already a moderate, you know, this movement of the party that we have watched in recent years further and further to the left, you're already a moderate. There's no place in the party for me.
0: I don't buy it.
2: Yeah.
0: Don't buy it.
2: Yeah, it sounds like somebody in Cornyn's camp on the phone whining about something, you know, that they lost.

0: 790.
1: KABC. Nearly $80 million from big businesses, labor unions, and other groups is being spent by outside committees to influence California's governor's race. Tammy Trujillo reports.
2: Many donors want to boost candidates who support their interests or hurt those who don't. By law, outside committees can't coordinate directly with the candidates. Outside spending has skyrocketed since California voters capped direct donations to candidates in 2000. For the governor's race, that's just over $78,000 for the primary and the general election. I'm Tammy Trujillo.
1: California is suing the DNA company 23andMe as the state accuses it of failing to protect consumer data from a massive cyber attack. And lawsuits are adding up after the chemical leak that forced more than 50,000 Garden Grove, California residents out of their homes. They are seeking damages for evacuation, displacement, and emotional distress. Those are your headlines. I'm Sean Dial.
3: We have a crash in the Anaheim area, 57 southbound before Lincoln Avenue. That's along the right shoulder. Through the Long Beach area, 710 northbound at Pacific Coast Highway. Look out for a crash there blocking the left lane. Traffic is slow from Anaheim Street. And looking at an issue in the Carson area, 405 southbound at the 110. Still have a crash there blocking the left lane and traffic's recovering from Normandy Avenue.
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1: And we are Red Eye Radio. He is Eric Carly and I'm Gary McNamara. You know, we had talked about earlier about how Paxton was doing with Hispanics. Mm-hmm. New York Times analysis from a few hours ago. Paxton is currently doing better with Hispanics than white voters.
2: Wow.
1: According to New York Times estimates.
2: Wow. Wow.
1: Paxton was with mostly with white voters plus 26%, Hispanic voters plus 27%.
2: Wow. Interesting.
1: So, yeah, we had talked about that earlier.
2: Yeah.
1: But
2: I don't think it's, and
1: just so people know, in the state of Texas, you know, for example, you can be an independent and vote in a primary. You can only vote for one side, though. So you have people that move around that may vote in a Republican primary. Democrats could vote in a Republican primary. And it was the whole thing that, well, Paxton got in because the Democrats want him in. That's not true.
2: Yeah, I don't see that.
1: Yeah.
2: Because if anyone is to think that in Texas as a Democrat, then you underestimate the lack of confidence in John Cornyn. Because that's the only way you can put it. If, you know, thinking that, well, John Cornyn was a shoo-in and Ken Paxton's going to have to, you know, work to beat the Democrat. But the fact of the matter is that I do believe that the president, his endorsement was helpful, but I think it gets back to who's going to actually get in there and fight. Who's actually going to get in there and do the work, and which would be part of the agenda of the president. But again, the majority of the time, Cornyn voted with the president, but the times that he didn't, as you mentioned earlier, that's what hurt him.
1: You know, we had talked about the one New York Times writer that said, I talked to a, you know, moderate GOP Republican in Texas who said, I can no longer support this party. It's either far left or far right. There is no room for a moderate Republican. And we called BS on that one.
2: Yeah.
1: And as you said, he goes, must be a disgruntled Cornyn person.
2: Yeah.
1: You know, this goes back. And again, I'm a independent. I voted in the Republican primary yesterday, mm-hmm. but I've been an independent for a significant period of time now. And so when anybody has ever called me or you a rhino, we've said, well, if we were a Republican, you'd be absolutely right. We are a rhino. We are way more conservative than the direction of the Republican Party. The Republican Party is becoming a populist moderate party.
2: Right.
1: And the Democratic Party is becoming a far left, insane, radical communist. We can now add communist Nazi party.
2: Yeah.
1: Thank you, Plattner. We appreciate that.
2: Well, he's a communist.
1: Communazi. Right. Yeah, he doesn't know. Am I Stalin? Am I Hitler? Am I Stalin?
2: He's a communist.
1: Hitler. And
2: the communazi.
1: The communazi. I like that.
2: You know, it's
1: but that's BS. The Republican Party, especially on fiscal issues, in some areas, this Republican Party isn't even recognizable.
2: Right.
1: You know, when it comes to, for example, debt used to be huge for them. They've completely just said, "To heck with the debt."
2: Mm-hmm.
1: I know that, you know, in the beginning of the term with Elon Musk and everything else, there was great big promotion on it. We called them out on it. We were criticized for that, but we ended up being right. They weren't going to take $2 trillion off the budget. They weren't going to take $100 trillion off the budget. In fact, it'll be interesting now once the tariff refunds have to be paid with the interest on that. what will be the debt. I heard in the last month it went through the roof.
2: Yeah.
1: You know, the monthly debt figure. So, mm-hmm. You know, there, and but that's where they are. You know, if you look at it, I mean, how many times, if you've been a long-time listener to the show on certain issues, did you and I look at one time and remember, I don't even remember what the issue was, and we said, is there a conservative left in Congress?
2: Right. Yeah.
1: Is there a fiscal conservative left?
2: Yeah.
1: You know, they seem to have completely disappeared. Now, we understand why the Republican Party has become more of a populist moderate party. It's because the public has.
2: Yeah. Right.
1: You know, we saw it. I think one of the beginnings, if you want to look at one of the benchmarks, it was when Trump in his first year. So mm-hmm. we go all the way back to, 2017 when it was, let's get rid of Obamacare.
2: Yeah.
1: And
2: yeah.
1: it was like, no, yeah. we're not going to get rid of Obamacare. We're just going to get rid of the mandates, the
2: right.
1: fines.
2: Right. Yeah.
1: But Republicans like Obamacare. They just don't wish to pay for it. And so, boom, we knew at that point that was, I think, not that it wasn't slowly happening, but to us, that was the initial benchmark of the Republicans abandoning fiscal conservatism.
2: Because it was somewhat of a cliff event when you talk about let's keep the benefits and let's eliminate the payment mechanism.
1: Right.
2: That's exactly what Democrats try and do all the time.
1: And I think one of the perfect examples, as we have talked about, the populist moderation of the party, I think a perfect example of that, of somebody who is perceived as a conservative, and he may be in particular cultural issues on fiscal economics, is almost where the Democrats stood a yeah. few years ago, and that would right. be Josh Hawley.
2: Yeah.
1: And you look
2: yeah.
1: at him, you say, yeah, but he's a great, look at him up there going after that liberal. Yeah, but he's the one that said that credit card rates should be 10%.
2: Mm-hmm.
1: He's the one that's demonizing industry on a consistent basis.
2: Right.
1: It's really become his go-to.
2: Yeah.
1: And right. and that would be the, you know, one of the examples that we have. The other example, and we talked about this last night, was how friendly Trump has gotten with union leadership and the two union proposals that the administration has backed that no Republican president would have backed even, 10 years, 10, 12 years ago.
2: Yeah.
1: When it right. comes to negotiating.

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1: Exclusive.
2: Yeah.
1: And that was a no labels party where they said, well, we really, you know, we are a party that isn't, my God, it was the Three Bears. It was the porridge party. You know, yeah. We don't like it too hot. We don't like it too cold. We like it just in the middle. Okay, fine. Stop the rhetoric. Where do you stand on the issues? We're not going to tell you where we stand on the issues, because if we tell you where we stand on the issues, we could alienate some people. We just want everybody together. And we said this is going to fail big time. And as we know, it failed big time.
2: Well, remember how they screamed transparency, yet they didn't want to tell anybody where they stood on the issues.
1: Yeah.
2: And they didn't want to reveal anything going on in their meetings.
1: I mean, it was a joke. And we just said, well, that's not where the party is. You know, the people that are feeling lost politically in the United States are really true conservatives.
2: Yeah. Yeah.
1: But the Republican Party meets a ton of their needs and wants. The Democratic Party doesn't meet any of their needs. And that's why conservatives will still stay with the Republican Party.
2: Mm-hmm. Right. Look, we have great concerns with the Republican Party.
1: Yeah.
2: You know, going back to that, whoever commented, you know, whoever that source was, saying, well, there's no place in Texas for a moderate. It's far left or far right. Well, sorry. The fact of the matter is the party's become more moderate. And there is an effort to bring the party back to the right. And for good reason. Here's the thing, too. Where I would question a comment like that, man, I would have so many questions. It wouldn't be just one. Well, tell me what far right is. Because if you say far right, some people, you know, on the left, they'll say extreme. All right, let's stop that. If you're somebody, and according to the story it is, who has been a Republican, tell me what too far right is on the issues. Tell me what too conservative is.
1: No, that's a great. No, don't say conservative.
2: Mm-hmm.
1: Too far right.
2: Well, far right. Yeah, because that's the way they phrase it.
1: Right. What is far right? Who is far right?
2: Right.
1: Now, when the media, if you look at it, the media would look at it and go, the far right commentators like Tucker Carlson and Candace Owen.
2: Right.
1: Well, they're not a part of the Republican Party anymore.
2: No.
1: They're not a part of the mainstream of the Republican
2: Party.
1: They've
2: been severed.
1: They've been severed. And a lot of it has to do with their anti-Semitism and their just all around general kookiness.
2: Yes.
1: And it's like, no, they're not part of the mainstream. So that's a great point. Who is the far right of the Republican Party?
2: And if you're a person making that, whoever that person is making that comment, what is too far right for you on the issues? What is too far right?
1: In fact,
2: because what you're telling me is that you're not trying to be a moderate Republican. You're trying to be a moderate because your concern is there are too many issues where the far right doesn't agree with you. Well, what would that be?
1: Well, maybe this is what he's saying, is that since the

0: Democrats now have a communazi that, you know, that can be viewed as very, very far right. And so he's saying that the Democrats are going too far right and the Republicans are going too far left.
1: Well, you know, yeah.
0: God, this is fun.
1: Well,
0: oh, geez, we are so doomed.
1: You know, if you're west of the east side and north of the south side, and someone asks you for directions, no, but you make a good point, though. It's like, wait.
0: Because the far right used to be perceived as, you know, Nazis. You know, Trump's a Nazi, Trump's a fascist. Well, that's far right.
1: Well, if you were going, right, like back in our day, like, you know, when our parents would talk, if you were going to the Far East, that meant you were going to, you know, a certain part of Asia, right? The Far East. At some point, you've gotten too far. You end up back in the West.
0: Say, now it means Vermont.
1: It means New York City. Yeah. It's, you know, again, what, how do you define it? How do you define too far right?
0: We are Red Eye Radio.
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15: A better life with Dr. Sanjay Gupta.
16: Breast cancer is the most common cancer among women in the world. And according to a new study out of the University of Washington School of Medicine, an estimated 3.5 million cases a year are expected by 2050. Now, the good news is we've gotten so much better at screening, earlier detection, and cutting-edge treatments in many countries, including here in the United States. But even here in America, Black women have a death rate from breast cancer that is 40% higher than white women, a disparity that exists despite our world-class treatment infrastructure. So what can you do to lower your risk? Eat less red meat? Try your best to manage your blood sugar and your weight? Exercise is really important. Cut back on drinking, quit smoking. And remember this, you should start getting mammograms. At what age? 40. That's when you should start. I'm Dr. Sanjay Gupta, helping you live a better life.

0: Beer Runner Radio. He's Eric Carly, and I'm Gary McNamara. You know, I saw yesterday Republican strategist Malik Abdul, and I think this was on NBC News, and he said Trump didn't endorse Paxton because of loyalty. He endorsed it because the base wanted it. That's a great point.
1: You know, that's a solid point.
0: That's a great point.
1: And there was that. There was a lot of chatter around Paxton from the base. Yep. That's a really great point.

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9: The voices of California come together here. 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
10: The world awaits the next move by the White House concerning Iran, as there's still no word on whether President Trump plans to sign off on a potential agreement with Iran. Earlier Friday, Trump indicated that he would be making a decision after meeting with his cabinet in the White House Situation Room. Since then, Trump has made several posts on Truth Social, but none of them concerns Iran. Prior to the meeting, Trump posted Iran must agree that they will never have a nuclear weapon and that the Strait of Hormuz must be open immediately with no tolls. The new GOP-favored congressional map in Louisiana is heading to the governor's desk. The state legislator passed the redrawn map on Friday, meant to help Republican seats in the U.S. House. The path was cleared for the new map after the Supreme Court voided Louisiana's map in a ruling that was centered around how much race can be considered when lawmakers redraw districts. Preparations to clean up the paper mill in Longview, Washington, where a chemical tank imploded, are now underway. Lisa Carton has more.
11: The Environmental Protection Agency's Brooke Stanfield says they're working with the Washington Department of Ecology and the plant's owner, Nippon Dynawave, to remove the corrosive chemicals that were spilled from the tank.
12: Cleanup work has already begun on the site here, getting ready for the completion of the recovery effort.
11: The plant has a system to process the chemicals, and that's being used as vacuum trucks collect the material. The full cleanup won't start until the last two victims are recovered and the investigation is complete. I'm Lisa Carton.
10: and three mountain climbers stranded on Alaska's Mount McKinley have died. That's according to the Latvian Mountaineering Association, which reports a fourth climber was rescued and is now in critical condition. The climbers were part of a seven-person crew making their way to the summit. They were more than 18,000 feet up the over 20,000-foot tall mountain when they fell on the upper slopes. I'm Jim Forbes.
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14: With California's primary this Tuesday, election officials want all voters to understand their rights. Tammy Trujillo has them.
15: Polls are open from 7 a.m. to 8 p.m. If you're in line at closing time, you can still vote. 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I'm Tammy Trujillo.
14: California's state Senate has passed a bill to create a new public entity that would help pay for health and science research at California universities. And a Bay Area stomach virus is spreading. Rotavirus is being found in cities like Gilroy, as well as large sections of Silicon Valley. Those are your headlines. I'm Sean Dion.
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16: We have a crash in the Long Beach area on the 710 northbound of Pacific Coast Highway. Crash blocking the left lane. Traffic is slow from Anaheim Street. Through Pomona, look out for a wreck on the 10 eastbound at the 71. That's blocking the right shoulder. And through Eagle Rock, look out for a stall on the 134 eastbound at Colorado Boulevard. Two-car crash there, blocking the right lane.
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0: Now, it's Red Eye Radio. Gary McNamara and Eric Harley talk about everything from politics to social issues and news of the day. Whether you're up late or you're just starting your day, welcome to the show from the Relief Factor Studios. 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
3: All across America, we are Red Eye Radio. He is Eric Carly, and I'm Gary McNamara. Welcome and good morning. Thank you for being here this morning.
2: Thank you.
3: Oh, what was the other thing in the election? Oh, here it is. Or the runoffs, primaries, whatever you want to call them in Texas yesterday.
2: Mm-hmm.
3: Democrat Maureen Galindo, the South Texas sex therapist, who drew national attention from Democratic Party leaders, was defeated in her primary runoff yesterday, according to Associated Press. The seat newly drawn from Texas Republicans' redistricting effort is currently represented by a squad member. However, the liberal senators running in an adjacent district being vacated by Representative Lloyd Doggett, leaving the now red-leaning seat up for grabs. Galindo became a national flashpoint when she was accused of anti-Semitism for floating a plan to imprison American Zionists at an ICE detention center. She's a nutcase.
2: Wow.
3: So she did not win.
2: Okay, then.
3: I'm sorry.
2: Yeah.
3: Meanwhile, what's going on with Iran?
2: What is going on with Iran?
3: This is Trump's last post about it at 2:32. Otherwise, he really didn't mention it much of the day at all. You ready?
2: All right.
3: What did Trump say yesterday on Truth Social? If Iran surrenders, admits their navy is gone and resting at the bottom of the sea, and their air force is no longer with us, and if their entire military walks out of Tehran, weapons dropped and hands held high, each shouting, I surrender, while wildly waving the representative white flag, and if their entire remaining leadership signs all necessary documents of surrender and admits their defeat to the great power and force of the magnificent USA, the failing New York Times, the China Street Journal, that's the Wall Street Journal, corrupt and now irrelevant CNN, and all the other members of the fake news media will headline that Iran had a masterful and brilliant victory over the United States of America, and it wasn't even close. The Democrats and the media have totally lost their way. They have gone absolutely crazy.
2: By the way, I did not read that post. I read parts of it that were in the headlines, and I thought, well, I don't know how much I put into it, you know, because he was going off on the Democrats and his words, and I have stronger words that I use that I can't use on the air. But he was going, you know, it was like one of those types of posts on Truth Social. So I didn't read the whole thing, but as you were reading it just now, I thought, if all of these things happen with Iran, I will agree to a deal.
3: Well, oh, so did I. When I read it yesterday, I went, where's this going? Where's this going? This may be the greatest deal he's ever made of all time. I'll read The Art of a Deal for a 20th time
2: if this is
3: true. And then I'm like, oh, no, he's just saying this all happened.
2: Yeah.
3: The interesting thing is, you know, does he even read the Wall Street Journal editorial page?
2: I'm sure it gets to him somehow.
3: Again, as we've talked about before, the Wall Street Journal has two sections, the news section and the editorial section,
2: right,
3: and they're really separate.
2: Yeah. Yeah.
3: And to sit there and make the comparison that the New York Times and the Wall Street Journal are somehow connected is absolutely ridiculous.
2: Yeah.
3: In fact, what the Wall Street Journal is saying and has said the whole time, make a deal, get rid of, they want Iran gone.
2: Yeah.
3: They don't have the same opinion of the New York Times. And that's, I wonder at times whether he even reads the Wall Street Journal, because he makes statements on them. Maybe something hit him from an editorial or something a year ago, whatever, but he always throws the Wall Street Journal in there. But the editorial page has simply done what most Republicans have done and most Republican media.
2: Yeah.
3: You know,
2: yeah,
3: defeat them.
2: Right.
3: Get this thing done. Don't leave it. You know, don't leave it. Don't give them a deal. Do not give them money. Make sure you verify. Going back to the old SALT agreements between the Soviet Union and the United States, trust but verify, which means you really don't trust.
2: Right. Exactly. Exactly.
3: I always find it interesting that he throws them in because, you know, if you actually subscribe, I subscribe to the Wall Street Journal really just for the editorial page.
2: Yeah.
3: You know, and when you look at it, some of the strongest support for the president's legal position when the Democrats were coming after him came from the Wall Street Journal.
2: Yeah.
3: And that's why I just wonder at times, you know, why he's using them. You know, what it is about, you know, and I don't know why he calls it, you know, does he call it the China Street Journal for a reason? Is that because they disagree with him on tariffs?
2: I don't remember what it was, but that's when Murdoch was sitting in his office, remember. I don't think he called it the China Street Journal at that moment, but there's Rupert Murdoch just sitting a few feet away from him, and he's just ripping it to shreds, And I think he mentioned, and I can't remember exactly, but I do believe he mentioned in that moment being controlled by China or something. It may have been on trade. But I just remember Murdoch being right there. He's just a few feet away, and he's just shredding it. It was almost
3: as if he didn't know Murdoch was.
2: Well, no, I knew he. It was very apparent that he did. It was reminiscent of him on Larry King going, "Hey, could you back up? You've got really bad breath, Larry. Has anybody ever told you that?" That actually happened before he was president, of course. It was years ago when Larry was still around and still interviewing Donald Trump. He said, "Do you mind backing up? You've got really bad breath. Has anybody ever told you that? It's horrible." It's a mix between...
3: You stink. I smelt you.
2: It's a mix between garlic, denture cream, and smoke. That's the smell I'm smelling right now, Larry. Could you back up? No, he actually said to him, "You've got bad breath. Could you back up?" And so I kind of compared that Rupert Murdoch thing on the Wall Street Journal as they're sitting there in the Oval Office, and he's just shredding the Wall Street Journal.
3: You ready?
2: Yeah. You want to play it?
3: Yeah, I found it real quick.
2: This is the Larry King one?
3: Yeah.
2: All right, here we go.
3: 1989.
2: Okay. Yeah.
3: I love the fact that we can have fun on the show like
2: sure.
3: this.
2: Sure. Yes.
3: This.
2: No.
3: Here we go. All right. Here we go.
1: Do you mind if I sit back a little bit? Because your breath is very bad. It really is. Has this ever been told to you before?
4: No.
1: Huh? Okay. Then I won't bother. No, actually, like,
4: That's how you get the edge.
2: And the liberal media, you know, Donald Trump is afraid to talk how he really feels. You know, he just, yeah. Rupert Murdoch sitting there. Oh, hi, Rupert. Let me talk about the Wall Street Journal for just a second. Yeah, he just shredded them on that day. It was bad. Yeah, so I don't know if he reads the editorial page. I think it gets back to him. I think maybe he does. I tend to believe that he's watching some Fox News, reading some Wall Street Journal, and then someone points to, you know, maybe the New York Times or something, and it shows up somewhere in front of him. Washington Post occasionally, but yeah, I don't know that he understands or I guess cares about what, you know, what they think. If they disagree with him on a core issue, it's pretty much over. Now the liberal activist media can't say anymore, well, he's just targeting us.
3: No.
2: Because at times he'll go after Fox News.
3: Oh, yeah, he's going after Fox. Why is anybody watching Fox?
2: Yeah, right. Yeah. Who was it? What's her name on Fox News that he went after? This is 3 or 4 weeks ago, not too long ago. I forget what the issue was. No.
3: Shannon Bream?
2: No.
3: By the way, I just saw the numbers.
2: Yeah.
3: Do you know that Fox News Sunday is in such low fourth place.
2: No.
3: Yeah. I mean, all the shows have like over 2 million. George Stephanopoulos has been leading Fox 884,000.
4: Really?
3: Yeah.
4: Wow.
3: Best place in the Sunday morning.
4: Wow. Interesting.
3: Now, remember, that's not, I mean, I know it's on the Fox News channel, but it's not comparing the Fox News channel.
2: No. CNN, as a whole. Right.
3: Yeah, this is the network.
4: Right.
3: Yeah. The network Fox.
4: Yeah. So,
3: yeah. I saw that. I was like, whoa. No, but he's gone after Fox big time.
4: Oh, yeah.
3: Remember, it was in 2020 where he said, I don't watch Fox, I watch Newsmax. Remember the whole thing with Newsmax? They were just promoting like crazy. The president listens or watches us. The president watches us.
4: Yeah. Yeah.
3: So.
4: Yeah, I think, I don't know. I think he takes in as much as he can, usually likely on Air Force One, you know, or in the morning when he's having, you know, breakfast at 2 a.m. when he gets up.
3: Oh, no, I'm sorry. I need to use the Democrat answer from yesterday.
4: Yeah.
3: Because he's going to the doctor again because he's got dementia.
4: Yeah.
3: They were going crazy. I mean, it was so poor.
4: Yeah.
3: The media yesterday was just going, why is he going again? Who has to go to the doctor three times, three times in 13 months? And I went, well, I've been to the doctor three times in 13 months.
4: Actually, I go, I've been four times.
3: Yeah, mine's just a general check. I mean, general checkup every 6 months.
4: Yeah, that's.
3: Now,
4: yeah.
3: Now I'm a type 2 diabetic, but it's all under control.
4: Right.
3: I mean, there is the only thing. You know, it's really for the 6 month blood work is all it is.
4: Well, I've been diagnosed with hypochondria, so I go in every four. I seriously go in every 3 months. It is every 3 months. My follow ups are every three months. So,
3: yeah.
4: But yeah.
3: And so
4: I don't have anything, but I believe I have everything.
3: But somebody who is 80, yeah, I can see them going in. You know.
4: Yeah. In fact, both of my parents. I mean, thanks to. The care they get, they actually get the care in their home. So while their doctor doesn't come to the house, the nurses do, nurse practitioners do. And so they can take, whatever they need, samples, any kind of blood sample or anything like that to the doctor's office. Then if they have to go to the doctor's office, but that's a regular thing. Now dad is 93 as of last week. Mom's 88. But yeah. If you're at that age, you're going to go. You're going to go more often. It's just the way it is. I'm hoping that by the time, you know, being a hypochondriac, I'm hoping by the time, God willing, that I reach 80 years old, I'm going every day. Once a day, every day. No, it's the liberal activist media wanting to, and you know, with the Chuck Todd comment, well, he's not busy. He's just loud. What the hell does that even mean? That he's all talk. He's not doing anything.
3: He's just so. I mean,
4: you know, it goes back to the thing of this is how they think and how they behave. They project that onto others.
3: Mm-hmm.
4: That really is the case. You know, they talk and talk and talk and they don't do anything. Remember when the president was made his trip to the Middle East? And this was before we bombed the nuclear site in Iran, but he made the trip to the Middle East, and it was a source story, to be fair, but the source was from somebody that was part of the Biden administration or worked for Biden. It could have been a staffer, but it worked in the White House with Biden, saying it's so refreshing to see somebody who has enough energy to make all of these trips and get all these things done. Sorry, Chuck Todd, but he's getting a lot more done than you are.
3: But the thing is, you can't sell it.
4: Yeah, you can't
3: sell
4: it. It
3: shows
4: the whole,
3: that you're out of touch. Yeah, you may, right. Look, you may, and the interesting thing is there were a couple of people that wrote and said, look,
4: yeah.
3: I'm not a Trump fan.
4: Right.
3: But to sit there and compare Trump and his cognitive abilities, even had some Democrats said it.
4: Yeah.
3: In response to that Chuck Todd post.
4: Right.
3: And Chris Eliza also was on top of it, too, the same thing.
4: Yeah, yeah.
3: Three times in 13 months. And it was just like, you can't sell this. And even Democrats were saying, you can't sell this.
4: Right.
3: You can't sit there and say that Trump is Biden.
4: No.
3: And has lost the cognitive abilities that Biden has. You just can't sell that to the average person.
4: Right.
3: Don't try to sell it. And you're certainly, you know, if you could pick somebody else in the Republican Party, maybe if you pick McConnell, you could do it.
4: Yeah.
3: But you're not going to do it. It's stupid. It's you know what it shows? You've got nothing else.
4: Yeah, exactly.
3: Because if you're leading with that, it's like you don't have anything.
4: Right.
3: We are Red Eye Radio.
4: Brought to you by FPPF, Fuel Power Max.
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0: Live Radio. He's Eric Carly, and I'm Gary McNamara. Did you see? I want to make sure I have this story because this reminds me of, this is sort of the bizarro world of Chaz or Chop. Remember? Was it Chaz?
1: Oh, yeah. Chaz. Yeah.
0: Chaz.
1: So I think it was Chop at one point.
0: It was Chop, then it was Chaz. They changed it. Yeah. Remember the summer of love, creating your own city?
1: Yeah.
0: This is sort of the bizarro world of this.
1: Yeah.
0: Frustrated. I don't know. I saw this story 2 days ago. I don't know if the city made them take it down or not. Frustrated Seattle residents living near the city's troubled Aurora Avenue corridor are taking public safety into their own hands after a violent weekend shootout rattled neighborhoods already plagued by prostitution, trafficking, and recurring gun violence. Neighbors told Fox 13 Seattle they've started erecting makeshift barricades on residential streets after repeated pleas to city leaders and police for stronger enforcement allegedly went unanswered. They've got these things. Cars can't get through.
2: Wow.
0: They're in the middle of the street.
2: Yeah.
0: They're trying to protect their own homes.
2: Yep.
1: Wow.

0: 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KABC.
1: With the primary election getting closer, the race for L.A. mayor appears to be getting closer as well. Daniel Martindale has details.
2: The latest poll from the UC Berkeley Institute of Governmental Studies shows Mayor Karen Bass is in the lead with the support of 26% of likely voters. Her lead is much smaller than it once was. City Council member Nithya Raman has 25% support, and community advocate Spencer Pratt has 22% support. Pollsters call Bass's lead statistically insignificant. I'm Daniel Martindale.
1: Waymo is debuting its new vehicle in L.A. and San Francisco. The Ojai is larger than Waymo's traditional vehicles and more closely resembles a van. And Meta has fired 10% of its workforce. People lost jobs in Menlo Park, Sunnyvale, Burlingame, San Francisco, and Fremont. Those are your headlines. I'm Sean Dion.
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14: And he's Eric Harley, and I'm Gary McNamara. 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Yeah, so the story out of Seattle, frustrated Seattle residents living in the city's troubled Aurora Avenue corridor are taking public safety into their own hands after a violent weekend. Neighbors told Fox 13 Seattle they've started erecting makeshift barricades. And I saw the story on it from a TV station the other day.
15: Mm-hmm.
14: On residential streets. And it reminded me of Chad and Chop and all that.
15: Yeah.
14: After repeated pleas to city leaders and police for stronger enforcement allegedly went unanswered. The growing outrage follows an early morning shootout Saturday near Aurora Avenue North and North 98th Street, where Seattle police responded after reports of more than 30 gunshots fired. Surveillance video obtained by Fox 13 Seattle show men ducking behind vehicles and exchanging gunfire in the street as bullets ripped through the neighborhood. Police later recovered roughly 40 shell casings scattered across both sides of Aurora Avenue. Nearby homes, buildings, and vehicles were struck by gunfire. Who the heck are these guys, you know, who think that they can just shoot up the neighborhood, said Rudy Pantoja, who works for the owner of a nearby property damaged by the shooting, told Fox News Seattle. It is insane. It's unacceptable and it's wrong, and the mayor needs to step up to the plate. Residents say this area has become increasingly dangerous in recent months, with many reporting near nightly gunfire and criminal activity spilling from Aurora Avenue and the surrounding neighborhoods. Some residents have since responded by installing homemade barriers intended to block traffic and discourage criminal activity from moving into the neighborhood streets after initial barricades were vandalized. Neighbors rebuilt them with stronger reinforcements. Nearby, written chalk message reads, "No gunfire." We're just afraid that a neighbor is going to have to die before the city is doing something, another resident said.
15: Mm-hmm.
14: I'm just thinking how long they're going to allow them to keep that up. Because the city public works department comes to take them down, because they reinforce them, they're really heavy. They got rocks and everything in it.
15: Right.
14: You'd need, you know, some type of earth moving equipment to move it out of there.
15: Yeah.
14: You know, so the police are going to show, the TV cameras will be there, and that's what they want.
15: Right.
14: You know, they know they're not going to be able to keep the barricades on a public street up.
15: Right. Yeah, you don't have the authority to.
14: Right.
15: To
14: but do they, that. But they said this. How else do we get publicity? And by the way, it got national publicity.
15: Well, yeah. You know, we said this during Chop and Chaz and Chad and Charlie. Charlene. It, you know, because our first concern or question was about how the locals respond, the locals living in that area that are affected negatively by that kind of behavior. And you have to, at some point, you feel like, in fact, they do feel like, in this case, well, we'll take matters into our own hands. You know, we'll put up barricades. I can't imagine that kind of frustration. I just cannot imagine that kind of frustration, because it's not like you can just pick up and move in a day. What else can you do? What other choice is there? And when it was going on with Chad and Chaz and Charlie, I at that point, I thought to myself, well, they're going to have to give it. Then, of course, all the violence happened, and that was going to be the end of it. But I just can't imagine Because the first thing I would think of is moving, leaving. And you know, long term, a lot of these people that are, you know, doing this, trying to basically get back and say, all right, we're just going to put up the barricades. You know, they're considering they've got to go. You know, this is the problem with these liberal run areas. They think they can get away with anything and everything and that people will stay. It's not just about the cost of living. It's not just about taxing the billionaires. It's not just the billionaires that want to leave. Things like this are part of the mass exodus that we're seeing.
14: CNN yesterday, Harry Enten doing the polling thing, was talking about crime.
15: Mm-hmm.
14: That yeah. If you look at it, you know, when Trump became president, he was up plus four in crime. Republicans were up plus four in crime. Republicans now up 13 in crime. And even Democrats, and the interesting thing is, let me play this part here from Harry Enten, when he talks about Democrats and crime. Okay, here it is.
16: It's an interesting divide within the within the Democratic Party here.
17: Yeah, okay. So you know what? One of the great fault divides right now we see within the Democratic Party is between white college graduates and non-whites with no college degree. And look at this. Democrats, this is among Democrats, want them to be more centrist on crime. Look at this. Non-white, no college, 59%, the clear majority, versus the white college graduates, just 42%, in fact, say they want Democrats to be more centrist on crime. So this is one of these great dividing lines, right, in which those centrist voters of color are feeling one way, at least those without a college degree, while those white college graduates, oftentimes, who, of course, a lot of folks would make the argument, hey, they're not the ones who are necessarily feeling the impact of higher crime rates where they exist, where there's this real divide within the party. It's going to be very interesting to see out in Los Angeles, especially if there's a runoff, whether or not Pratt tries to play Democrats up against each other.
14: Right. Just to let you know, he was talking about the race in L.A. Pratt now is was a month ago. I think he was at 7% chance of winning. Now it's 27%. He goes, one of the things is crime.
15: Mm-hmm.
14: And it pointed out, now this is a national survey, but white college Democrats, 42% believe the Democrats should move more centrist. Non-white, no college, 59%, almost 60% of Democrats believe that are non-white, no college, believe that we need to be tougher on crime.
15: Yeah.
14: And he makes the point, as Harry Enten said, when you look at the areas where there's a lot of high crime, and we're talking Democrat cities, the population of blacks is greater than in the suburbs. And he makes the point, hey, white college Democrats aren't as affected by crime as non-white, no college. Think about what that means, especially after 2020.
15: Yeah.
14: Remember all of that.
15: Right.
14: And so what you're saying is white Democrats don't want to be tougher on crime. Non-white, no college Democrats want their party to be tougher on crime.

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3: If the war ends and gas prices go down, as we mentioned, Trump really has no power for massive across-the-board tariffs after July, and that gives roughly 90 days for prices to moderate. They will. If the war ends, gas prices will go way, way down again, and that takes a lot of that away from the Democrats, but the Republicans have the insanity of the Democrats on everything from crime. Who was it? Pratt said in L.A. the other. And by the way, this is all getting national coverage.
4: Mm-hmm. Mm-hmm.
3: He said the other day they're talking about the homeless, and he goes, "Well, homelessness is not the problem." What do you mean? It's drug addicts, and it's like a lot of Democrats went, "Yeah, no, he's right.
4: Yeah,
3: it's not homelessness; it's drug addiction."
4: Right, and it's absolutely true.
3: I can't get into details, but I have a situation I've told you about. With somebody who I knew a long, long time ago, who's been in contact with me, and I found out, you've got the I'll just put it this way: you've got the professionals, and this person has harmed themselves. Somebody I knew a long, long time ago, and put my name out to a counseling place at a hospital. Mm. I have no idea why. I just don't admit, saying I could help them. They're trying to stay out of getting help.
4: Yeah.
3: And this person is homeless.
4: Mm.
3: Mm. And will not get the treatments there for them.
4: Yeah. Right.
3: And this person has been contacting me to bail them out monetarily once. Mm. And it's like, no. And actually, I was contacted by the hospital's outreach group.
4: Right. Yeah.
3: Telling me, do you know this person? I go, not for 30 years. I have no idea why they're reaching out to me now.
4: Yeah.
3: And I said, you know, I don't. I said, but, and their basic message to me was, don't enable. I said, well, you don't got to worry about me on that. That's not me.
4: Right.
3: So I'm dealing with that right now from somebody who I knew 30 years ago and is in that situation. And it's completely alcohol and drugs related.
4: Right.
3: And the other thing that he said, that Pratt said, they said, well, do you want ICE in the city? He goes, no, I don't want ICE in Los Angeles. What? No, I don't want ICE. I don't want these massive ICE presence at all in the city of Los Angeles. And we don't have to have it if we cooperate with federal authorities.
4: Right.
3: It's like, well, yeah, right.
4: Well, no, look, the right. Tom Homan approach has been what? Look, cooperate so that if you happen to have somebody that you've detained locally that you know needs to be turned over to ICE, we can do that in a safe environment, and it's safer for the agents, it's safer for locals, local citizens, local officers, and it's safer for the person being detained. Yep. What is the problem? And there is no big show, but the Democrats need the show. They want the show. And so that's where you have the, no, we're not doing that. It's a very simple approach. And I really don't know where it's going to go this November. Because part of me thinks, well, man, pricing is so heavy. But if things remedy on pricing naturally with 150 days running out on the tariffs and the Iran situation settling down, then the contrast, think about this. The contrast, while it won't be returning to pricing from 2019, it will be a drop in pricing, especially with gasoline, that will be significant enough to be refreshing, possibly refreshing enough. I'm not saying it'll be, again, it's going to solve the pricing issue. But by contrast to where we've been at 4.

0: $4.39 a gallon. Well, if it drops and then people are seeing that, and by the time we get to November, guess what? Driving season is done for a while. And that means demand is down. So that could help the GOP.
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8: A better life with Dr. Sanjay Gupta.
9: People have started using AI for all sorts of things, but I cannot think of an area where the stakes are higher than your health. First of all, I'll tell you this. I know doctors who have cracked some seemingly impossible cases with the help of AI, so it can be a powerful tool. But AI can also hallucinate, provide bad advice, and be just as confident when it does that. If you do decide to plug any personal medical information into one of these chatbots, you should know that while the companies that created them have robust privacy protections in place, they are not bound by HIPAA, like your healthcare provider is. Whatever the advice presented to you, take it with a degree of healthy skepticism. Always get a second opinion. And remember, if you ever experience concerning symptoms, skip the AI consult and head straight to the ER. I'm Dr. Sanjay Gupta, helping you live a better life.
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0: We are Red Eye Radio. He's Eric Carlin. I'm Gary McNamara. I'm not kidding.
1: What?
0: This is the latest Grand Platner ad. All right.
1: Oh, okay.
0: That private equity, private ownership of the Boston Red Sox is destroying the Red Sox. I'm not kidding. I'm going to make it. Here we go.
2: Private equity has destroyed our favorite baseball team, stripping them for parts. Private equity is buying up our homes, our sports, and our lives. I will reverse the private equity curse. I'm Grant Platner, and I approve this message because I miss Mookie Betts.
0: Now, I may be in agreement with this. If the government owns the NFL, that means because of DEI, every team would eventually have to win a Super Bowl, and I would get a Super Bowl from my Bills.
3: Finally. Finally. Not only would you embrace DEI, which would be a miracle, but the Buffalo Bills would have a Super Bowl win, which would also be a miracle.
0: That is a true ad. That's really an ad.
3: Yeah, no. That was a real ad, yeah.
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10: Vote.
11: The crackdown on alleged drug boats in the Eastern Pacific continues. Three people have died in the latest strike by the U.S. military on a suspected drug boat in the Eastern Pacific. The U.S. Southern Command posted on X Friday that the boat was, quote, transiting along known narco trafficking routes and being operated by known terrorist groups. The post didn't say which groups. Southcom said three people were killed in the strike and there were no survivors. About 200 people have been killed since the Trump administration began its campaign of targeting alleged drug boats. A ninth victim has been recovered from the scene of a chemical tank implosion at a paper mill in Longview, Washington. Emergency crews used vacuum trucks Friday to pump water and chemicals from rooms inside of the Nippon Dynawave building so firefighters could get inside. Two people remain missing and are presumed dead after the huge chemical tank imploded on Tuesday. New Jersey State Police officers are setting up perimeter zones for protesters outside the Delaney Hall Federal Detention Center, where ICE agents have clashed with protesters all week. Levon Putney has more.
1: State police say the perimeters they set up outside Delaney Hall will not cram protesters into small spaces, but it'll give them plenty of room to support detainees while keeping everyone safe.
10: I will not give ICE the pretext to expand operations in our state.
1: So Governor Mikey Sherrill says ICE agents can go back inside the detention center, where she says ICE first denied detainees started protesting conditions by not eating.
12: They don't want you to see what's happening. It's the food is terrible, the conditions are no good, and there is a hunger strike.
1: Brooklyn Borough President Antonio Reynoso coming out to show support, saying some of his residents are being held in the Laney Hall.
11: And five people are dead and nearly three dozen are hurt after a bus crashed on a Virginia highway. State police say a bus from New York was traveling southbound on I-95 in Stafford County early Friday when it failed to slow down for traffic that was backing up in a work zone. I'm Jim Forbes.
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14: KABC. Becerra, Hilton, and Steyer are leading the latest poll in the race for governor. Daniel Martindale with the numbers.
15: The poll was released Thursday by the UC Berkeley Institute of Governmental Studies. Becerra, a Democrat and former Biden cabinet secretary, has 25% support. Hilton, a Republican businessman, former Fox News commentator, and former British political strategist, has 21% support. Steyer, a Democrat and billionaire hedge fund founder turned environmental activist, has 19% support. They're followed by Republican Riverside County Sheriff Chad Bianco, who is polling at 11%. I'm Daniel Martindale.
14: Governor Newsom announced he will distribute $80 million in state funds to help religious organizations improve their security. And the California Assembly is advancing a bill that would ban kids younger than 16 from having a social media account. Those are your headlines. I'm Sean Dion.
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16: Here's your late night traffic update, starting off in South LA on the 110 headed southbound right between Vernon and Slauson. All lanes are blocked off by a major crash. Looks like we've got a vehicle fire. Crews are working on that. That may take a while to get off. And in the meantime, that's causing a bit of a backup on the 110. South LA elsewhere on the 105 headed eastbound right towards Vermont. Looks like there's a crash on the right shoulder, slowing up the drive even more.
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0: Now, it's Red Eye Radio. Gary McNamara and Eric Harley talk about everything from politics to social issues and news of the day. Whether you're up late or you're just starting your day, welcome to the show from the Relief Factor Studios. This is Red Eye Radio.
1: All across America, we are Red Eye Radio. He is Eric Harley and I'm Gary McNamara. Welcome and good morning. we'll get to some analysis of the Texas primary here in just a moment.
2: All right.
1: But I saw this one because this all relates. It all relates. Just how radical is the left? All right.
2: Yeah.
1: Now, this is something new that I didn't know about.
2: Yeah.
1: And thank you, Alan, for finding this.
2: All right.
1: Oregon Initiative Petition 28 unofficially reached the signature threshold last week to be on the November 2026 ballot.
2: All right.
1: On February 15, 2026, the petition's official name became the People for the Elimination of Animal Cruelty Exemptions. As KATU-TV explained, IP28, quote, would make it illegal to injure or kill animals and would effectively ban hunting, fishing, and the breeding of animals, end of quote.
2: And the breeding of animals.
1: And the breeding of animals.
2: All right.
1: So there you go. I just thought we would start with that's really going to be interesting to see how that.
2: Well.
1: Because you know. Let me put it this way. I guess I. Not that, you know, we tend not to make absolute predictions, but I think that I'm not going out on a limb by saying, what is it, the 13 counties in Oregon that wish to secede and become part of Idaho?
2: Yeah, they were going to call themselves Greater Idaho.
1: Yes. I believe that in those 13 counties, this proposition will be defeated. They're all rural areas.
2: I'm guessing.
1: So, there you go.
2: No fishing allowed. No hunting allowed. Hey, Oregon, good luck with the disease. Yeah. You don't control the population of wildlife, you're in for it. Then they won't be able to find anybody to hunt after that. Yeah, good luck with that. And no breeding of pets. No more breeding of dogs. All right.
1: Yeah.
2: So you'd have to go somewhere else to get your dog, or you just have to move.
1: Now, for cats, you know, again, I got a cat. It wouldn't bother me because I always find mutts.
2: Yeah.
1: You know, so.
2: Well, and cats.
1: And I know mutts, you know, really are supposed to be dogs, but mutts can be just whatever.
2: Yeah.
1: I have a mutt cat.
2: Yeah. And cats tend to be, more cats tend to be feral than dogs. So
1: that's a good point.
2: And, and they're lawless. Feral cats are lawless. They'll tell you we're outlaws.
1: Oh yeah.
2: Yeah.
1: Yeah.
2: And we're going to do what we're going to do and you're not going to stop us with some stupid law.
1: Right. They're going to reproduce.
2: Yeah. They're cats. You can't tell them what to do.
1: Wait a minute.
2: Everybody knows that.
1: We cannot get to the point that we got to yesterday.
2: What's that?
1: In the second hour.
2: Yeah.
1: Whatever.
2: I think however, the second or first hour.
1: I thought it was the second hour
2: I'll just say this: we all know you can't tell a cat what to do.
1: No.
2: So if a cat wants to mate with another cat, they're going to do it regardless of the law.
1: So I saw that.
2: That's as far as I'm going with that bit. By the way.
1: Okay.
2: Yeah, because the control room's sweating.
1: So thanks, Alan, for that story. I did not know that was going on.
2: Yeah.
1: In Oregon. Well, I guess the big political news,
2: mm-hmm.
1: and I guess it's not really shocking,
2: mm-hmm.
1: because when you live here in the state of Texas, you know that Republicans have not viewed Cornyn as, even though for the majority of the time he has voted with Trump.
2: Mm-hmm.
1: The things that he voted against Trump with just, you know, doomed him
2: right
1: a long time ago. So it's no, It's no real surprise that that Ken Paxton defeated incumbent John Cornyn. And, you know, the media's just, there are two things that the leftist media went bonkers on yesterday. Mm. First off, it's that, you know, this means that Tallarico is going to win. No, it doesn't.
2: No.
1: No. And the other thing yesterday was, we'll get to this here in a little bit, is, well, Trump's to the doctor again. He's to the doctor again. Can you believe he's to the, that the left went bonkers over that. Stop. You can't sell that.
2: Yeah.
1: You can't sell that. Well, you know something? He's been to the hospital, you know, three times in the last 13 months. Well.
2: So Biden went to the restroom three times an hour.
1: By the way, so have I.
2: Yeah.
1: So have I.
2: Yeah.
1: And so when you get to be 80 years old and you're president of the United States.
2: Or when you get to be 80 years old and you're retired. Sometimes you go to the doctor quite a bit.
1: You go exactly. But it's just, I mean, they were just all going bonkers on CNN and MSNBC. It was just like, guys, you can't sell this.
2: No.
1: And no. I think it was Chuck Todd. Well, he's very loud, so people believe that he's always busy. But it's just that he's loud. And you see him a lot, but he's not really busy. And it's just like,
2: Trump isn't busy, and Kamala Harris will be stronger on the border.
1: Yeah,
2: these are just two things they have tried to sell in the past.
1: Yeah. I was laughing all day yesterday. It was just like, whoa.
2: Right.
1: Ken Paxton winning. Oh, by the way, because I voted yesterday.
2: Mm-hmm.
1: Oh man, I had a bad ballot.
2: Did you?
1: It took me like because I voted, then I put the little sheet in.
2: Mm-hmm.
1: And just like our printer,
2: wow,
1: printer went on the fritz.
2: Yeah,
1: you know, it went in sideways. They couldn't do it, so they had to. They had to reinsert the same, had reset it, but then inserted it again, and it printed over the barcode, which then you couldn't submit it. So I had a spoiled ballot, so I had to vote all over again.
2: That happened to me a few months ago.
1: And then I had to take that ballot.
2: Yeah.
1: And there's a whole process of you being there,
2: mm-hmm,
1: where you've got to take the barcode, the actual sheet, mm-hmm, which shows what it is.
2: Mm-hmm.
1: I had to sign off on a couple of things, and I, mm-hmm, had to, as the voter,
2: mm-hmm,
1: take the, you know, put it in the envelope myself. Mm-hmm. I had to do it.
2: Yeah.
1: And then I had to, you know, moisten it and lock up the envelope.
2: Yeah.
1: And then
2: did you lick it, or did you lick your finger? And then, yeah, because I don't lick. Strange, I don't like strange envelopes.
1: I licked it; it didn't matter.
2: At your age, you know what?
1: Yeah, You've had a good life. And I need extra, you know, immunity built in, so I need.
2: Well, and you don't get a chance to lick things
1: exactly.
2: Often. So,
1: look, we're not going to
2: go. Just go for it.
1: Yeah, exactly.
2: Tuesday. Party your butt off.
1: Then that envelope went into
2: start licking things.
1: Then this envelope went into a bigger envelope.
2: Yeah.
1: That I had to sit there and watch as they, you know, they basically locked this thing in an envelope.
2: Right.
1: So my envelope was in a bigger, it looked like a much more secure, uh-huh, you know, envelope and close it.
2: Right.
1: And I'm like, wow. And it took like, you know, 15, 20 minutes to get the whole thing done. Now, while I was in there, and it was interesting because I saw earlier on, you know, this is when I woke up. So this is a couple of hours ago. I don't know whether this is still the case. Well, it is a case for early voting. Early voting just blew the numbers off previous runoffs like this.
2: Mm-hmm, mm-hmm.
1: By the way, it's a runoff. I said primary, but technically it's the runoff. The runoff election. You know, this is the fourth time I voted this year.
2: Yeah.
1: Four times.
2: Yeah.
1: I was like, what?
2: Well, I voted twice today alone. So
1: I went in, I suggested a drive-in. But when I was in there, because I went and voted, so it's probably 5 minutes and everything went to hex, so it was probably 25 minutes. Not one other person came in. I think everybody early voted. Not one Democrat came in, and I live in a Democrat precinct.
2: Mm-hmm.
1: Not one Democrat was in there. and not one Republican. I was the only one in 25 minutes.
2: Yeah.
1: And that was about 10 o'clock in the morning.
2: We were about half full on each side when I went on yesterday. So it was, but you know why that ballot thing happened? Because I had a botched ballot thing happen a few months ago. You know why that happened to both of us, don't you? Jade Helm 15.
1: Ah! Well, the funny thing is, when they said, okay, because after I completed the voting, they said, okay, you've got to come back here, and we've got to have you sign stuff, and you've got to make sure that, you know, you've got to put this in the envelope and every, and watch us seal it and everything else. And I walked and said, are there any hanging chads?
2: Mm-hmm.
1: And one of the election workers, the poll workers went, I knew you were going to say that.
2: Did it kind of shred it or something? Did it?
1: No, it deformed the corner.
2: Okay. Yeah.
1: It deformed the corner.
2: Mine was so just weird. A misread. I didn't have to do the envelope thing.
1: Yeah.
2: Yeah. So yeah, they just gave me a new ballot.
1: Yeah. The ballot.
2: I had to sign something showing that the old ballot was, you know, and they destroyed the old ballot in front of me.
1: So the ballot was destroyed.
2: Or did something with it.
1: Yeah, the ballot itself was destroyed.
2: Yeah.
1: So.
2: Yeah.
1: Because when I put it in again, and it actually had printed part of it, but hadn't, and part of the barcode, then it printed over that barcode, but it wasn't exactly lined up, which completely messed it up.
2: Right. Yeah.
1: But, and so then I realized that, you know, when you first go and vote, if you do it that way, it's been years. You know, where you go in and you vote on the little computer and you put in a little sheet. That doesn't register anything. Nothing registers until you go over and take that ballot and put it in the actual counter. Then it actually.
2: The longest it took me ever to vote was when I'm standing and it's in this little small church, which happens to be right near City Hall where I live. And you're standing in there and it was a primary, and all of a sudden, all of the machines just went off. They didn't lose power to the building. They just turned off. They were the only things in the room that turned off. So they had to get officials to reset the machines, and I was there about 35, 40 minutes.
1: Oh.
2: Waiting.
1: Huh.
2: Just waiting.
1: My longest was 90 minutes.
2: Yeah.
1: Yeah. The 2020 election.
2: Yeah.
1: Yeah. I went to the it was at early voting, went to the school. The line was out the door around the corner. I mean, it was the line probably was, when I got in the line, it probably was 300 or 400 people in a straight line.
2: Yeah.
1: You know, well, in a line that zigzagged all over the place down
2: the sidewalk. Longest line I ever waited in was 2008. That was it. And it wasn't anywhere near.
1: Well, the thing is, too, because I monitored it. If I would have waited till election day,
2: mm-hmm.
1: I mean, where you vote's right around the corner from my house. I mean, it's a, it's probably a 2-minute walk, and it's right, you know, it's just on the next block. And I actually went, I think I talked about it on the air. I said, I've got to go by and see what it is when I would normally vote. There was nobody in line on election day. Everybody early voted that year.
2: Yeah. Yeah.
1: And so, but here in the, you know, the media, look, Tallarico's got major problems. Let me play this. This is part of Ken Paxton's victory speech and talking about Tallarico. All right, here we go. Right.
3: My opponent is the most extreme radical the Democrats have ever nominated. He's even running a vegan campaign, whatever that is. He goes by a few names that you may all have heard of. Some people know him as Tofu Tallarico. Some people call him Six Gender Jimmy. I've even heard some people call him James Tallarico. And others refer to him simply as Low T Tallarico.
1: All right, and that was the commercial that we played last night. Look, when that pack came out, the Pro Paxton pack yesterday, I went, oh, okay, their internals are showing he's got this thing lined up.
2: Yeah.
1: And let me just see if I can find it here, because we had played it yesterday, and this ad, which is again in his own words, and it's the problem that Tallarico is going to have. It's the problem that the Democrats are going to have across the board because of so many radical candidates.
2: Mm-hmm.
1: And because of whatever Mandani does, makes national news. And then what's going on with the California, you know, governor's race, and then what's going on with the mayor's race. You think, and people ask, you know, someone said, well, these are just mayors of cities. I go, no, it's indicative of where the party's going on a national scale.
2: Right. Yeah.
1: You know, this is the whole thing. Where's the party going? But here's the ad that Paxton's PAC ran the day before he won, and we played it yesterday. And all of this is, in Tallarico's own words, what they use against him.
4: The Democrats have a weird candidate.
5: God is non-binary. There are many more than two biological sexes. In fact, there are six. It is now existential that we try to reduce our meat consumption. The American flag is such a complicated symbol for most of us. Prophetic voices like Jesus have helped me reckon with my own whiteness, my own masculinity. Our southern border should be like our front porch. There should be a giant welcome mat out front. No need to sit and cry over, you know, your whiteness or your masculinity. They're going to call me a radical leftist.
6: Something that you love that's not family or friends.
5: I love, I'm just saying this because it's on my mind, the trans children.
4: The Democrats have a weird candidate.
7: Low T Tallarico.
2: Low T Tallarico.
1: And that's going to be a problem. And he's out there already saying, you know, they're going to misrepresent what. No, they're not. They're not misrepresenting what you,
2: No, they're not. No.
1: And that's the only defense he really can have. But again, he did an interview the other day where he was talking, you know, comparing the from his reading of the Bible, that's why he approves abortion.
2: Yeah.
1: Which you're not going to sell.
2: Nope.
1: This is Red Eye Radio.
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0: We are Red Eye Radio. He is Eric Cronin, and I'm Gary McNamara. You know, I found this interesting yesterday. I saw this from a political analyst looking at the voting numbers in the state of Texas. Paxton's margin in El Paso, Hidalgo, Harris, and most of the Rio Grande Valley are outrunning his overall statewide margin.
1: Wow.
0: And are highly suggestive a MAGA candidate retains high Latino support in line with the trends developing over the past 6 years.
2: Well, there you have it. I mean, you saw a lot of those areas vote for Trump, and that's kind of where it goes. I mean, Trump put his name behind Paxton. You see this trend, and you see a trend where, especially with those living on the border, they're just absolutely sick and tired of the federal government not only not doing anything during the Biden administration, but creating the problem itself to begin with. And this is why they voted Trump. And it's likely why they're supporting Paxton.

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1: KABC.
2: Nearly $80 million from big businesses, labor unions, and other groups is being spent by outside committees to influence California's governor's race. Tammy Trujillo reports.
3: Many donors want to boost candidates who support their interests or hurt those who don't. By law, outside committees can't coordinate directly with the candidates. Outside spending has skyrocketed since California voters capped direct donations to candidates in 2000. For the governor's race, that's just over $78,000 for the primary and the general election. I'm Tammy Trujillo.
2: California is suing the DNA company 23andMe as the state accuses it of failing to protect consumer data from a massive cyber attack. And lawsuits are adding up after the chemical leak that forced more than 50,000 Garden Grove, California residents out of their homes. They are seeking damages for evacuation, displacement, and emotional distress. Those are your headlines. I'm Sean Dion.
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13: A better life with Dr. Sanjay Gupta.
14: How often do you stop to wonder whether you should share something that's revealing, maybe even embarrassing, with a partner, a friend, or even your boss? In her new book called Revealing, The Underrated Power of Oversharing, behavioral scientist Leslie John says doing just that can help you deepen relationships that are vital to your life. 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
1: And I'm Gary McNamara along with Eric Harley coming up. All right, the Texas runoffs are over. Looking forward to November. What are the issues? What will the public see over the next 5 months or so? We'll get to that coming up in just a minute.
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1: All right, so yesterday we were talking, yesterday and I think last week, but I think it was yesterday.
2: Yeah.
1: Man, one show just melds into another, doesn't it?
2: Mm-hmm.
1: We were, you know, talking about, the Democrats and, you know, this upcoming race and other races, the Massey race. Well, they're just going along with Trump. And I think the mistake that Democrats make is that they believe that Republicans, especially the Republican primary voter, is tribal. Look, tribalism exists in both parties. Mm-hmm. You know, we've seen it.
2: Mm-hmm.
1: But the tribalism is much greater in the Democratic Party, who lives with identity politics across the board. We already know that.
2: Right.
1: And as we have said, the difference between the Democrats and the Republicans is the Republicans are still arguing issues. The Democrats haven't changed. They're in complete agreement on all the radical issues that they've been endorsing over the last decade.
2: Yeah.
1: That they've moved to where they are right now.
2: Right.
1: There is no, like Fetterman, you know, Fetterman, look at, I saw on CNN the other day, I think they were saying, he's down 108 points. He was like plus 68. Now he's down negative 40.
2: Yeah, right.
1: It's like, sorry, you've got to agree with us on everything or you're gone. If you're not an absolute radical, if you will not admit that a boy can be a woman and a boy should be in a woman's locker room and a boy should compete against a girl and a man can be a woman if the man says so, if you don't agree with that insanity, you're out.
2: Pretty soon, they're going to say, you need to attempt to transition. Remember the whole thing where they said, well, you're a bigot if you say you would never date someone who has transitioned.
1: Yes.
2: Remember that?
1: God, yes.
2: Remember that?
1: Yes. Yes.
2: Well, we're not that far from them saying, okay, we all need to transition, and if you don't, you're not one of us.
1: But Scott Jennings was on CNN and brought that up because, again, they were relating to a Democrat caller here. But it's important to know the difference. And he, in a different way, says basically what we were saying last night.
2: Here right. we go. Right.
3: Back from Detroit asks, why are Republicans not allowed to support their constituents instead of Trump? Why do they allow Trump to bully them into going along with him when they do not agree? Scott, let's have you take that one.
4: On what issue?
3: I'll read it again. Why are Republicans not allowed to support their constituents instead of Trump? Why do they allow Trump to bully them into going along with them when they do not agree? Obviously talking about who they believe he should endorse and otherwise.
4: Well, look, the president, as all presidents are, is the political head of his party, and his opinion matters a lot. When Barack Obama was the president, when George W. Bush was the president, when Bill Clinton was the president, all of these people had enormous influence over what the people in the party we're going to do top to bottom. Trump, I would argue, of all of those people, is probably the strongest party boss of the modern political era. If he wants you to be the nominee of your party, he can will it into existence. But you have to understand, his agenda is what Republican voters, and especially Republican primary voters, it's what they've endorsed, it's what they voted for, they trust his judgment. And if he says, I think candidate A is better to enact that agenda than candidate B, they follow along, not because it's a personality contest, because they voted for a particular agenda out of this president, and they want him to have the best possible team based on his judgment to enact that agenda. It happened in Kentucky with Massey. That was the issue there. They thought he'd gotten off the team. It's what happened in Texas. They believed that Paxton would fight harder for the agenda in corner. That's basically the underlying issue in all these primaries.
1: Duh.
2: Yeah.
1: Well, I think it's, again, the attempt from Democrats is to say people are just, it's blind loyalty to Trump. Well, that the issues don't matter, when the reason that the Republican Party back in 2016 was so attracted to Trump, because as we pointed out, you know, it started with illegal immigration.
2: Right.
1: And then it moved on to other areas. But if there were ever, was ever a candidate that convinced a political party on specific issues that the public was looking at and saying, you're not, nobody, I don't care who you are, whether you're a Republican or Democrat, nobody is trying to solve the illegal immigration problem. We believe it can be solved. Trump said he's going to do it. It's something that he has held as a passionate opinion for a half a century.
2: Yes.
1: And so this isn't like he's waffling on that. And that's how he got in. And then the economic issues, and then looking at, you know, the working guy, deregulation of so many things that we've talked about, the deregulation of the federal government, a smaller federal government, as we're seeing that he's actually done. These are issues. But I think what they're attempting to do, because when they say, the guy said bully. Nobody's bullied.
2: No, nobody's bullied.
1: No. They're not one Republican who went to the poll yesterday and said, I was going to vote for Cornyn, but I've been bullied by the president. I mean, it's a stupid question.
2: Yeah.
1: But that's how they think.
2: Yeah,
1: they think
2: exactly.
1: That Trump's just a figurehead.
2: Well, no, that's a good point.
1: Of a person, and there's no issues that surround him.
2: And look how bullying is working for them. The mob rules, just what we said a moment ago. If you're not on board 100% as a radical, you don't belong.
1: Right.
2: We'll come after you. Right. The mob will come after you. Silence is violence. Tell me where the bullying is. Here's what I'd say. You're absolutely right, Gary. It's not about this loyalty to Trump. But it is about a support of Trump's agenda.
1: Right. Blind loyalty.
2: Right. Blind loyalty. It is about the support for the agenda, if you want to call it, loyalty to the agenda, but it is about the support for him getting his things done, which is different than the blind loyalty that you have on the left, which definitely is bullied. People are bullied into voting. How dare you? Remember Obama in 24. Scolding black men who were going to vote for Trump. You know, you can't do that. This is, you know, say what you will about what Trump posts and, you know, the whole Democrats and all this ever, you know, over the last couple of days and everything.

0: the expectation and the norm is to win, and that is what we will be able to do here. I believe in the power of UCLA.
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2: If the election were held today, Fetterman would get smoked in Pennsylvania because of the negatives of Democrats.
3: Right.
2: You know? And that's why I said, man, a year before, if he wants to run again, I'm now becoming a Republican. He may have a better chance.
4: Well, maybe.
2: But when you look at Fetterman, what is really the issue? I know when he looked at, you know, when he looked at the last election, and, you know, he probably looks at it and says, you know, Democrats were ridiculous. As he said, Democrats were ridiculous to say that the border is secure.
4: Mm-hmm.
2: You know, it was stupid. Don't lie to the public. They're not stupid. Right. But really the thing that destroyed Fetterman with Democrats, he's not a Jew hater.
4: Right.
2: Think about it. He's not a Jew hater.
4: Right.
2: He doesn't hate Jews. He thinks that we support a Western democracy over a terrorist, radical Islamic terrorist regime,
4: mm-hmm.
2: theocracy in Iran.
4: Yep.
2: That's too radical for the Democrats.
4: Yes.
2: And so you talk about bullying. What the Democrats are saying is, if you're not an anti-Semite, if you don't cheerlead for the radical Islamic theocracy, terrorist exporting country of Iran over a Western democracy of Israel, you cannot be in this party.
4: Right.
2: Period. Period. Yeah. We're not talking about, we don't believe Cornyn was, because if you look at it, you know, one of the things that's really ticked off, you know, a lot of people is the SAVE Act. Again, you can't get to 60. You know, we understand all the arguments back and forth about getting rid of the filibuster and what would happen in that. But it's also the tone and the attitude that you have towards actually, you know, fighting Democrats. And we've talked about this before. You know, when I look at Cornyn, one of the problems I always had with him is he was one of the Democrats that really didn't go after the heart of the Democrat narrative every single day.
4: Right, right.
2: You know, he didn't go and say, look, this is what they're doing, and this is wrong. This is so evil. He didn't pound on it. He was viewed, and I know he voted with Trump the vast majority of the times. Oh, by the way, is 287 still going to change to Interstate 47? That's Cornyn came out. By the way, I think that actually hurt him with Laurel. I think, because remember, primary voters are different than just regular Republicans that don't vote in primaries.
4: Right.
2: You think that hurt him with primary voters? Because it was such a
4: silly idea
2: a kiss posterior attempt.
4: Yes, over it. He was trying too hard.
2: This highway that's near me. It goes all the way up to like Wyoming or something, doesn't it?
4: Where
2: does 287
4: go? Does it go all the way to Wyoming? I think it does because it goes. Yeah. I know it goes through. It goes into Colorado. Colorado, Wyoming.
2: Where it passes? How far is it from me? About 5 miles from me. Mm-hmm. It's a highway at that point.
4: Yeah,
2: you know, you go on it. It looks like an interstate, but it's not.
4: Yeah, my grandfather died on that highway at 287, September 1st, 1956.
2: Yeah.
4: Yeah, but driving a truck.
2: They wish to make it the plan now is to make it an interstate.
4: Yeah, right.
2: And Cornyn had suggested, you know, that he'd like to call it Interstate 47 after Trump.
4: Yeah, right. Yeah, I think it may have come off as that's a little too hard.
2: It was like it was what 2 weeks ago, 3 weeks ago he did that.
4: Right, right.
2: We are Red Eye Radio.
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3: A Better Life with Dr. Sanjay Gupta.
4: Breast cancer is the most common cancer among women in the world. And according to a new study out of the University of Washington School of Medicine, an estimated 3.5 million cases a year are expected by 2050. Now, the good news is we've gotten so much better at screening, earlier detection, and cutting-edge treatments in many countries, including here in the United States. But even here in America, black women have a death rate from breast cancer that is 40% higher than white women, a disparity that exists despite our world-class treatment infrastructure. 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And remember this, you should start getting mammograms. 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I'm Dr. Sanjay Gupta, helping you live a better life.
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0: We are Red Eye Radio. He is Eric Carly, and I'm Gary McNamara. By the way, in the state of Texas, Representative Al Green is gone. He got smoked.
1: Yeah, thanks to redistricting, it was basically two incumbents going head to head, and yeah, he's out. So Jasmine Crockett is gone,
0: and Christian Menefee. I mean, he's as radical as Al Green.
1: Oh yeah.
0: But he's a younger version. Again, they're looking for they're looking for someone who can sell the insane ideas. And so they're looking for new faces.
1: Well, and it's
0: And you look at an Al Green, who, you know, he's the one that screamed at Trump at the State of the Union address.
1: Yeah.
0: It's like, okay, we need a new face.
1: Well, and it's exactly what David Hogg said, right? We need younger radicals, yet he got booted from the DNC for saying that.
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16: A massive crash on a busy interstate near Washington, D.C. leaves several dead. Five people are dead and dozens are hurt after a bus crashed into multiple vehicles on a Virginia highway. State police say a bus from New York was traveling southbound on I-95 in Stafford County early Friday when it failed to slow down for traffic that was backed up in a work zone. Police say the bus hit a Chevy Suburban, which then slammed into an SUV. They say a woman in the Suburban was killed, and then four people in the SUV were killed, including two children. Over 40 other people on the packed highway were taken to hospitals, including three with critical injuries. A deal in Newark to help prevent some of the violent arrests of protesters alarmed over conditions inside the Delaney Hall ICE Detention Center is reached. Andrew Whitman has this story.
15: Federal agents will withdraw from the Delaney Center parking lot, and New Jersey State Police will take over outside the detention center. On Friday, feds charged into a crowd, used an irritant spray, and hit one protester with a baton. Three people were arrested and taken inside. Homeland Security Secretary Mark Wayne Mullen called the deal a win for his agency because he said Governor Mike Sherrill had refused to let state police work with ICE. Protests started last weekend amid complaints about conditions inside and word of a hunger strike.
16: And three people have died in the latest strike by the U.S. military on a suspected drug boat in the eastern Pacific. The U.S. Southern Command posted on X Friday that the boat was, quote, transiting along known narco-trafficking routes and being operated by known terrorist groups. The post did not say which groups. Southcom said three people were killed in the strike and there were no survivors. About 200 people have been killed since the Trump administration began its campaign of targeting alleged drug boats. I'm Jim Forbes.
17: 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KABC.
18: With California's primary this Tuesday, election officials want all voters to understand their rights. Tammy Trujillo has them.
19: Polls are open from 7 a.m. to 8 p.m. If you're in line at closing time, you can still vote. 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I'm Tammy Trujillo.
18: California's state Senate has passed a bill to create a new public entity that would help pay for health and science research at California universities. And a Bay Area stomach virus is spreading. Rotavirus is being found in cities like Gilroy, as well as large sections of Silicon Valley. Those are your headlines. I'm Sean Dion.
13: 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Now.
20: Anaheim Hills on the 91 moving westbound right after the 241. The right shoulder is cut off by a crash. That's not affecting the drive nearby very much at the moment. 605 going north right at Washington. Looks like the carpool lane has been blocked off by a pretty major crash, slowing up the drive in the area a decent amount. Other than that, though, if you're moving on the 110, the 101, you can expect smooth and clear driving this late night.
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2: 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Gary McNamara and Eric Harley talk about everything from politics to social issues and news of the day. Whether you're up late or you're just starting your day, welcome to the show from the Relief Factor Studios. 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
3: All across America, we are Red Eye Radio. He is Eric Harley, and I'm Gary McNamara. Welcome and good morning. All right, so just so everybody knows, I mean, probably most of the country doesn't care about the Attorney General's race in the state of Texas, but Chip Roy did lose to, and Trump did not endorse anyone in that one.
4: Right.
3: But he
4: did
3: lose to Mega Maze Middleton.
4: Yeah.
3: That was the ad that ran constantly.
4: Yeah.
3: So,
4: well, here's the thing.
3: Mr. Middleton assumed the MAGA crown.
4: Well, yeah.
3: Mega Maze Middleton.
4: I'll say this, just anecdotal evidence here, though. But early on, I started getting Middleton mailers.
3: Oh yeah.
4: It seemed like I was getting one per day, but it was probably more accurately at least one a week. And I don't recall getting any from Chip Roy's campaign. Maybe if, you know, it could have been one of the days where my wife got it out of the mail. We take the all the political mailers, they go into the— my wife actually made the joke that one of the first Middleton campaign mailers came out. She goes, this looks like, and I think it was in January, she said, this looks like a late family Christmas card. But because, you know, he had a picture of his family and that, everything on it. So it's like, okay.
3: Here's what's happened in the past year. Here's what our family has done.
4: We've gone MAGA, but it's...
3: I
4: didn't see one from Chip Roy, personally.
3: I do not remember getting one from Chip Roy.
4: Yeah.
3: And I'm trying to think if I remember a TV commercial from Chip Roy.
4: I don't. That's a good point, too. I don't remember seeing one.
3: But here's the point.
4: Mm-hmm.
3: Maybe I did. And it's just the fact that it was early on. You know, I agree with you. One of the first mailers I got, one of the first commercials that I saw for anybody running, you know, in Texas on the Republican side was the MAGA Maze Middleton ad that was all over the place.
4: Right. Yeah.
3: And it was the deep voice I'm just trying to impersonate the deep voice, not as deep voice as our deep voice guy.
4: No, I don't think there is one.
3: But still it was Mega Maze Middleton, you know, and you remember that.
4: Yeah.
3: And so, but if you look at it, Chip Roy did better in losing than John Cornyn by almost 9 or 10 points.
4: Mm. Yeah.
3: But what does this all come down to? You know, when we look at it now, I mean, California's primary next week.
4: Mm.
3: I did see, let me just get very quickly here, just fill you in on the latest polling. Did I save that? Yeah, here it is. Let me see. This is from Yahoo Politics, USA Today Network. This comes from.
4: Okay.
3: Two new California gubernatorial polls show a volatile June primary with just 1 week until Election Day. The Echelon Insights survey released Friday shows Republican Steve Hilton, the poll's sponsor, leading the field with 25% of likely voters. Our lead is growing, Hilton wrote in a post on X. Now is the time to come together and deliver the strongest Republican finish. Now, you could sit there and say, yeah, but he did the poll. Well, I mean, you would have to believe that Echelon Insight Survey were then bribed to do it in his favor. And go ahead. I mean, you can make that case. Mm-hmm. But in a separate global strategy group poll sponsored by Tom Steyer's campaign and released the same day, Hilton also leads with 22% of likely voters.
4: Uh-huh.
3: Steyer and Becerra are close behind, tied at 19%. Sheriff Bianco holds 12% of voters. The thing is, if Hilton is one of the top two, that's a good thing overall. I mean, for because this is an umbrella statement I'm going to make, because we'll get into each individual race at some time down the line.
4: Sure.
3: And we're really not going to know where all of this is going, as we've always said, in most of these Senate races, probably till September or October.
4: Right.
3: That's when people really start paying attention to what's going on. Right now, what you're seeing are the most loyal Republicans and the most loyal Democrats that have been voting. That's what you get in a primary. Mm-hmm. But the entire umbrella of what's going to happen, I want Hilton to be running. I want there to be news items every day about Hilton and Becerra or Steyer, whether they come in one or two or two, you know, whatever order, if the top two is Hilton or Becerra and Steyer, can only be two of the three.
4: Right.
3: If Hilton's in there, he's going to be interviewed all the time. If there are no Republicans in there, if it's Becerra and Steyer, well, you lose a lot of because Hilton will be interviewed everywhere.
4: Yeah.
3: He's willing to be interviewed everywhere.
4: Yeah.
3: But, and so right now it looks like he will be in the top two. And so if he is, I look at the umbrella of the midterms overall. And this is an umbrella. I'm including everything all together. Where is the momentum? The problem with Republicans, as we've stated it right now, is prices. The public blames them for the prices.
4: Mm-hmm.
3: The economic numbers are not good. But in almost every single poll I've seen, and this is the one thing I think Harry Enten on CNN is like, unbelievable. People do not look at the Democrats as the answer.
4: Right.
3: And so, if a deal is done, whether it's a good deal or a bad deal, all right, this is not about the deal we make with Iran. That's another topic, which I'm sure we'll cover that. But if gas prices come down drastically, that could be a huge boost for the Republicans.
4: Yeah.
3: Now, the problem with the Democrats is every issue. The public doesn't agree with them on the major issues. And that's why we stated, if you take Trump's name out of it or any Republican and just put down the issues, where do you stand on the issues? The Republican Party wins in a landslide. And so what you have here, again, if the Republicans can articulate their positions, but more importantly, as it seems like, especially with Tallarico in Texas, if you can simply run the ads with them in their own words. And you demonize the demonic stand that they hold on the issues.
4: Yeah.
3: I'm sorry to say that. You demonize it's okay if you demonize the demonic stands that they have on the issues.
4: Yeah.
3: But when you look at And I can say that because when you look at just the politicians that will be getting all the press of what they're saying in their own words,
4: mm-hmm.
3: you will be hearing from, let's say Steyer or Becerra, and Becerra is horrible, but Hilton will be articulating for that governor, the governor's race, the L.A. race, is going to get plenty of publicity. In the Senate, I can see the Democrats putting a general ad. My God, what in the hell's going on? A Nazi, a communist, and Loti Tallarico. By the way, look, if you say Nazi and communist, those labels are great. The Loti people would ask, why is that? All you have to do is play him in his own words. You play Tallarico in his own words over and over and over again on the radical positions that they hold. And they really can't deny them because they're going to be doing friendly. The problem is with somebody like a Tallarico or a Plattner in Maine is even the friendlies are going to ask them questions when they say that their longstanding positions that they hold and what the Republicans are accusing them of is not true.
4: Right.
3: Because the left's going to want to know why you're saying it's not true. Because we want you to hold those positions.
4: Right.
3: You know, we want you to say, we just don't want you to say that the, you know, that in my reading of the Bible, abortion is okay. You know, they want you to come out and say Jesus was pro-abortion. That's what the left wants.
4: Yeah. Right.
3: And so if you start backing off, as Kamala Harris, that was one of the problems. She couldn't do an interview. She couldn't do an interview with anybody. She could not do a long-form interview with anyone. And when you see, for example, you know, we played the audio of Steyer in California on with Jennifer Welch.
4: Mm-hmm.
3: What a nutcase.
4: No.
3: She is, I'm telling you. And, you know, when he started talking about the radical transgender movement, it was horrible. It was absolutely horrible. And so the Republicans have a great chance of, I believe, holding the Senate and maybe even holding the House if gas prices come down. Remember, prices will moderate because the president's tariffs end when? July?
4: By July. I think it's mid-June.
3: Is it mid-June? I forgot what the actual date. It's coming up here.
4: Right.
3: And so the VAT, even the tariffs that are on now is a lot less being taken out of the economy than was before.
4: Right. Yeah.
3: And so you get gas prices down, you get prices to moderate, and if the Republicans can successfully, in a truthful way, demonize the radical Democrats and where they are. And it's not hard. They're running a Nazi for Senate. But Gary, he says he's not a Nazi. He's not a Nazi. Oh, okay. He's gone from Nazism to communism. He's
4: a communazi.
3: He's pinballing back. Am I Hitler? Am I Stalin? Am I Hitler? Am I Stalin? I mean, by the way, I'm having fun with that, but in all seriousness, you could use that in a political ad.
4: Yeah.
3: This guy can't decide.
4: Okay, it's July 24th.
3: Okay.
4: So it goes basically the 12:01 a.m. Eastern Daylight Time on July 24th is when the 150-day Section 122 global tariff expires.
3: Right.
4: So if gas prices moderate, if there is some kind of deal, assuming that the Strait of Hormuz is straightened, it is, then you have a lot of things that would moderate between essentially the beginning of August. You got about 90 days for prices to moderate, which would happen if those things are in place.
3: Mm-hmm. And so when you look at, again, Mamdani is not going, he's not going to be buried by the election races. The public is focused on what he is doing. He's all over social media. And the one thing is, you now have the Democrats that believe they've got younger people that can sell the insane ideas, and the radical left does not want them to back off during campaign time. And that's a problem that they have.
4: Right.
3: That was a problem for Kamala Harris.
4: Right.
3: She couldn't answer it. You know, Tallarico's already out there saying they're playing quotes from me that they're taking out of context. Well, they're not.
4: No. No. No.
3: No, they're not. Not at all.
4: Nope.
3: And that's the problem. Well, to give you an example, let me just, I want to find the, I got this, got so many windows open here. this is John Heilman on MS Now, and this was beginning of March when Tallarico beat Jasmine Crockett. This is on the most liberal network.
4: Okay.
3: From a liberal.
4: All right.
3: Here we go.
5: But look, I think, Joe, the key thing here is that James Tallarico was cast, and still is cast, as a moderate. There is nothing, he's not a moderate. He and Jasmine Crockett have basically the same positions on almost every issue. He's a populist. He's a progressive. He's pretty far to the left on a lot of issues.
3: There you go.
4: Yeah.
3: We know that.
4: Yep.
3: Even they know it, but they can't. That's the problem. It's very tough for the Democrats to pretend to be moderates because the radical left doesn't want it.
4: Yeah.
3: They want you to promote
4: what
3: you actually are.
4: No, this has been a conundrum for them for quite some time. And it was weird because when Joe dropped out and then Kamala is, you know, basically anointed, what did she try to do? She tried to be more like Trump immediately. Yeah. Of course, she got backlash from her own side. How dare you? But they believe they have to in order to, and you do, you're going to have to appeal to independents. And how do you appeal to independence when you're that radical and you refuse to change? In fact, you're going further in the radical direction.
3: If you do not support our ways, you're a bigot.
4: Right.
3: You're a racist.
4: Exactly.
3: We are Red Eye Radio.
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7: Crop progress for U.S. corn as of the day before Memorial Day shows
8: 86% of the U.S. intended corn acreage planted on that date. That remains ahead of the five-year average, which is 83%, and exactly the same as the pace a year ago on May 24th.
7: With USDA meteorologist Brad Rippey noting progress in northern states where drying has occurred in recent days, facilitating a faster planting pace.
8: The big states that really benefited from that were Michigan, North Dakota, and Wisconsin, all planting anywhere from 20 to 28% of their corn acreage just during the week. Michigan, for example, a big jump from 47 to 75% of the corn planted, and that takes Michigan ahead of its five-year average of 73%. North Dakota is 80% planted now, also ahead of its five-year average of 62%, and Wisconsin with their big jump from 62 to 82% planted, also ahead of their five-year average of 79%.
7: I'm Rod Bain reporting for the U.S. Department of Agriculture in Washington, D.C.
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0: We are Winnow Radio. He's Eric Cronin, and I'm Gary McNamara.
1: Ooh, welcome in. Good morning. I saw this and I went, I don't buy it. Don't even know who this person is who posted this. Let me just see here.
2: Yeah.
1: Let me see. Okay, incoming national politics fellow with the New York Times, Bayless Wagner, who wrote this. I don't buy it. Mm. Moderate Republicans in Texas are going through it tonight. A Texas GOP staffer texted me, as a moderate Republican, I have no place in this party anymore. There is no middle ground, no room for moderates, only far right or far left. That's ridiculous.
3: I don't buy it.
1: That's ridiculous. I don't buy it either. Why? Because the Republican Party has gone more left over the last 10 years.
3: That's it. If you're already a moderate, you know, this movement of the party that we have watched in recent years further and further to the left, you're already a moderate. There's no place in the party for me.
1: I don't buy it.
3: Yeah.
1: Don't buy it.
3: Yeah, it sounds like somebody in Cornyn's camp on the phone whining about something, you know, that they lost.

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2: With the primary election getting closer, the race for L.A. mayor appears to be getting closer as well. Daniel Martindale has details.
3: The latest poll from the UC Berkeley Institute of Governmental Studies shows Mayor Karen Bass is in the lead with the support of 26% of likely voters. Her lead is much smaller than it once was. City Councilmember Nithya Raman has 25% support and community advocate Spencer Pratt has 22% support. Pollsters call Bass's lead statistically insignificant. I'm Daniel Martindale.
2: Waymo is debuting its new vehicle in L.A. and San Francisco. The Ojai is larger than Waymo's traditional vehicles and more closely resembles a van. And Meta has fired 10% of its workforce. People lost jobs in Menlo Park, Sunnyvale, Burlingame, San Francisco, and Fremont. Those are your headlines. I'm Sean Dion.
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9: The expectation and the norm is to win, and that is what we will be able to do here. 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
10: It's a new day for UCLA football with new head coach Bob Chesney taking charge, and we need you to be a part of it. 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
1: And we are Red Eye Radio. He is Eric Carley, and I'm Gary McNamara. You know, we had talked earlier about how Paxton was doing with Hispanics. Mm-hmm. New York Times analysis from a few hours ago. Paxton is currently doing better with Hispanics than white voters.
2: Wow.
1: According to New York Times estimates.
2: Wow. Wow.
1: Paxton was with mostly with white voters plus 26%, Hispanic voters plus 27%.
2: Wow. Interesting.
1: So, yeah, we had talked about that earlier.
2: Yeah.
1: But and just so people know, in the state of Texas, you know, for example, you can be an independent and vote in a primary. You can only vote for one side, though. So you have people that move around that may vote in a Republican primary. Democrats could vote in a Republican primary. And there's the whole thing that, well, Paxton got in because the Democrats want him in. That's not true.
2: Yeah, I don't see that.
1: Yeah.
2: Because if anyone is to think that in Texas as a Democrat, then you underestimate the lack of confidence in John Cornyn. Because that's the only way you can put it. If, you know, thinking that, well, John Cornyn was a shoo-in and Ken Paxton's going to have to, you know, work to beat the Democrat. But the fact of the matter is that I do believe that the president, his endorsement was helpful, but I think it gets back to who's going to actually get in there and fight. Who's actually going to get in there and do the work, and which would be part of the agenda of the president. But again, the majority of the time, Cornyn voted with the president, but the times that he didn't, as you mentioned earlier, that's what hurt him.
1: You know, we had talked about the one New York Times writer that said, I talked to a, you know, moderate GOP Republican in Texas who said, I can no longer support this party. It's either far left or far right. There is no room for a moderate Republican. And we called BS on that one.
2: Yeah.
1: And as you said, he goes, must be a disgruntled Cornyn person.
2: Yeah.
1: You know, this goes back. And again, I'm a independent. I voted in the Republican primary yesterday, mm-hmm. but I've been an independent for a significant period of time now. And so when anybody has ever called me or you a rhino, we've said, well, if we were a Republican, you'd be absolutely right. We are a rhino. We are way more conservative than the direction of the Republican Party. The Republican Party is becoming a populist moderate party.
2: Right.
1: And the Democratic Party is becoming a far left, insane, radical, communist. We can now add communist Nazi party.
2: Yeah.
1: Yeah. Thank you, Plattner. We appreciate that.
2: Well, communi-Nazi.
1: Communi-Nazi, right. Yeah. He doesn't know. Am I Stalin? Am I Hitler? Am I Stalin?
2: He's a communi-Nazi. Hitler?
1: And
2: the communi-Nazi.
1: Communi-Nazi. I like that.
2: You know, it's...
1: So that's BS. The Republican Party, especially on fiscal issues, in some areas, this Republican Party isn't even recognizable.
2: Right.
1: You know, when it comes to, for example, debt used to be huge for them. They've completely just said, to heck with the debt. Mm-hmm. I know that, you know, in the beginning of the term with Elon Musk and everything else, there was great big promotion on it. We called them out on it. We were criticized for that, but we ended up being right. They weren't going to take $2 trillion off the budget. They weren't going to take $100 trillion off the budget. In fact, it'll be interesting now once the tariff refunds have to be paid with the interest on that, what will be the debt. I heard in the last month it went through the roof.
3: Yeah,
1: you know, the monthly debt figure. So, mm-hmm. You know, there but that's where they are. You know, if you look at it, I mean, how many times have you been a long time listener to the show on certain issues? Did you and I look at one time and remember we? I don't even remember what the issue was, and we said, "Is there a conservative left in Congress?
2: Right?
1: Is there a fiscal conservative left?"
2: Yeah.
1: You know, they seem to have completely disappeared now. We understand why the Republican Party has become more of a populist moderate party. It's because the public has.
2: Yeah, right.
1: You know, we saw it. I think one of the beginnings, if you want to look at one of the benchmarks, it was when Trump in his first year. So mm-hmm. we go all the way back to, 2017 when it was, let's get rid of Obamacare.
2: Yeah.
1: And
2: yeah.
1: it was like, no, we're not going to get rid of Obamacare. We're just going to get rid of the mandates, the
2: right.
1: fines.
2: Right.
1: Yeah. But Republicans like Obamacare. They just don't wish to pay for it. And so, boom, we knew at that point that was, I think, not that it wasn't slowly happening, but to us, that was the initial benchmark of the Republicans abandoning fiscal conservatism.
2: Because it was somewhat of a cliff event when you talk about, let's keep the benefits and let's eliminate the payment mechanism.
1: Right.
2: That's exactly what Democrats try and do all the time.
1: And I think one of the perfect examples, as we have talked about, the populist moderation of the party, I think a perfect example of that, of somebody who is perceived as a conservative, and he may be in particular cultural issues on fiscal economics, is almost where the Democrats stood a few years ago, and that would be Josh Hawley.
2: Yeah.
1: And you look at him, and you say, yeah, but he's a great. Look at him up there going after that liberal. Yeah, but he's the one that said that credit card rates should be 10%.
2: Mm-hmm.
1: He's the one that's demonizing industry on a consistent basis.
2: Right.
1: It's really become his go-to.
2: Yeah.
1: And that would be one of the examples that we have. The other example, and we talked about this last night, was how friendly Trump has gotten with union leadership and the two union proposals that the administration has backed that no Republican president would have backed even, 10, 12 years ago.
2: Yeah.
1: When it comes to negotiations, when it comes to, in fact, the one bill, as the Wall Street Journal points out, takes away the ability of the union to, the union and their workers to approve negotiations, and takes it to binding arbitration for new unions at new companies,
2: mm-hmm.
1: which is just completely and totally unacceptable. And so, you look at those tariffs used to be the domain of the Democrats 15 years ago.
2: Yeah.
1: Now it's a solid Republican belief. We can debate it back and forth. What's good, what's bad. We're just telling you where the political party stood on these particular issues just a little while ago. So while the Republican Party has become more populist moderate, you have the Democratic Party that's just gone insane left.
2: Mm-hmm.
1: And as we have said, if there was a sane libertarian party out there, we've always talked about the third. We need a third party. Well, they tried to. What was that party again?
2: The no can do party. The no labels.
1: The no labels party. Remember that?
2: Yeah.
1: I mean, that was like the protesters on Occupy Wall Street.
2: Yeah.
1: All right.
2: The no conviction party.
1: Remember when they all sat and said, okay, we need to have a meeting here. All right, let's bring the meeting to order. Who are you to say bring the meeting to order? You can't bring it. How do we get our leaders in there? We don't know. Well, how do we figure out how to get our leaders? Well, we need to come up with a plan. No, if we come up with a plan, then it means somebody makes a decision and it's all not all inclusive.
2: Yeah.
1: And that was an no labels party where they said, well, we really, we are a party that isn't, my God, it was the three bears. It was the porridge party. We don't like it too hot.

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3: Party.
4: Yeah.
3: You know, going back to that, whoever commented, you know, whoever that source was saying, well, there's no place in Texas for a moderate. It's far left or far right. Well, sorry. The fact of the matter is the party's become more moderate. And there is an effort to bring the party back to the right. And for good reason. Here's the thing, too, where I would question a comment like that. Man, I would have so many questions. It wouldn't be just one. Well, tell me what far right is. Because if you say far right, some people, you know, on the left, they'll say extreme. All right, let's stop that. If you're somebody, and according to the story, it is, who has been a Republican, tell me what too far right is on the issues. Tell me what too conservative is.
4: No, that's a great. No, don't say conservative.
3: Mm-hmm.
4: Too far right.
3: Well, far right. Yeah, because that's the way they phrase it.
4: Right. What is far right? Who is far right?
3: Right.
4: Now, when the media, if you look at it, the media would look at it and go, the far right commentators like Tucker Carlson and Candace Owens.
3: Right.
4: Well, they're not a part of the Republican Party anymore.
3: No.
4: They're not a part of the mainstream of the Republican
3: Party. They've been severed.
4: And a lot of it has to do with their anti-Semitism and they're just all around general kookiness.
3: Yes.
4: And it's like, no, they're not part of the mainstream. So that's a great point. Who is the far right of the Republican Party?
3: And if you're a person making that, whoever that person is making that comment, what is too far right for you on the issues? What is too far right?
4: In fact,
3: because what you're telling me is that you're not trying to be a moderate Republican. You're trying to be a moderate because your concern is there are too many issues where the far right doesn't agree with you. Well, what would that be?
4: Well, maybe this is what he's saying is that since the Democrats now have a communazi, that, you know, that can be viewed as very, very far right. And so he's saying that the Democrats are going too far right and the Republicans are going too far left.
3: Well, you know, yeah.
4: God, this is fun.
3: Well,
4: oh, geez, we are so doomed.
3: You know, if you're west of the east side and north of the south side, and someone asks you for directions, no, but you make a good point, though. It's like, wait.
4: Because the far right used to be perceived as, you know, Nazis. You know, Trump's a Nazi, Trump's a fascist. Well, that's far right.
3: Well, if you were going, right, like back in our day, like, you know, when our parents would talk, if you were going to the Far East, that meant you were going to, you know, a certain part of Asia, right? The Far East. At some point, you've gotten too far. You end up back in the West.
4: Say, now it means Vermont.
3: It means New York City. Yeah. It's, you know, again, what, how do you define it? How do you define too far right?
4: We are Red Eye Radio.
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0: Beer Runner Radio. He's Eric Carly, and I'm Gary McNamara. You know, I saw yesterday Republican strategist Malik Abdul, and I think this was on NBC News, and he said Trump didn't endorse Paxton because of loyalty. He endorsed it because the base wanted it. That's a great point.
1: You know, that's a solid point.
0: It's a great point.
1: And there was that. There was a lot of chatter around Paxton from the base. Yep. That's a really great point.

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7: A new congressional map drawn up by Republicans in Louisiana is now headed to that state governor's desk. This after the Louisiana legislature passed the map Friday, designed to give Republicans one more seat in the U.S. House. The path was cleared for the new map after a Supreme Court decision limited how much race can be considered when lawmakers redraw districts. The new map eliminates one of the state's black majority congressional districts. President Trump is pulling his endorsement of Republican Congresswoman Nancy Mace, who's running for governor of South Carolina, but on Friday, Trump endorsed her opponent, Lieutenant Governor Pam Yvette, saying she will never let you down. Last night on social media, Representative Mace suggested Trump had pulled his endorsement of her because she had advocated for the release of the Epstein files. President Trump says he's ending his involvement with the Kennedy Center after a federal judge ruled he can't rename it or close it down for renovations.
8: On Friday, the federal judge ruled the center is to be named for President Kennedy, adding only Congress can change it. The judge also blocked the center from being closed for 2 years for renovations. In a post, Trump went after the Obama-appointed judge and said the renovations were needed for safety reasons. He also blasted the part of the ruling that gave him 14 days to have his name removed from the Kennedy Center's facade. I'm Lisa Carton.
7: A federal ICE agent's facing several charges after state police in Minnesota arrested him in Texas for a shooting in Minnesota earlier this year. Officials in Hennepin County say Christian Castro was arrested after authorities issued a warrant for him last week. Prosecutors say Castro was trying to arrest a suspect after a car chase who had fled into his home, where the ICE agent fired into his front door, shooting the suspect's roommate. Castro had told police he opened fire on the men while they hit him with a shovel, but officials say footage of the event shows a different set of circumstances. I'm Scott Carr.
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10: Becerra, Hilton, and Steyer are leading the latest poll in the race for governor. Daniel Martindale with the numbers.
11: The poll was released Thursday by the UC Berkeley Institute of Governmental Studies. Becerra, a Democrat and former Biden cabinet secretary, has 25% support. Hilton, a Republican businessman, former Fox News commentator, and former British political strategist, has 21% support. Steyer, a Democrat and billionaire hedge fund founder turned environmental activist, has 19% support. They're followed by Republican Riverside County Sheriff Chad Bianco, who is polling at 11%. I'm Daniel Martindale.
10: Governor Newsom announced he will distribute $80 million in state funds to help religious organizations improve their security. And the California Assembly is advancing a bill that would ban kids younger than 16 from having a social media account. Those are your headlines. I'm Sean Dion.
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12: Traffic is moving almost completely smoothly in the downtown area and the general Los Angeles area, but on the 605 head south between Live Oak and Lower Azusa, looks like a crash is blocking off all lanes, causing a bit of a backup nearby. Elsewhere on the 605, you can expect a bit of a backup headed southbound as a result of a crash going north right at Washington.
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6: 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John and Randy, noon to 3 on KABC. Now, it's Red Eye Radio. Gary McNamara and Eric Harley talk about everything from politics to social issues and news of the day. Whether you're up late or you're just starting your day, welcome to the show from the Relief Factor Studios. This is Red Eye Radio.
0: All across America, we are Red Eye Radio. He is Eric Harley and I'm Gary McNamara. Welcome and good morning. Thank you for being here this morning.
1: Thank you.
0: Oh, what was the other thing in the election? Oh, here it is. Or the runoffs, primaries, whatever you want to call them in Texas yesterday.
1: Mm-hmm.
0: Democrat Maureen Galindo, the South Texas sex therapist who drew national attention from Democratic Party leaders, was defeated in her primary runoff yesterday, according to Associated Press. The seat newly drawn from Texas Republicans' redistricting effort is currently represented by a squad member. However, the liberal senator is running in an adjacent district, being vacated by Representative Lloyd Doggett, leaving the now red-leaning seat up for grabs. Galindo became a national flashpoint when she was accused of anti-Semitism for floating a plan to imprison American Zionists at an ICE detention center. She's a nutcase.
1: Wow.
0: So she did not win.
1: Okay, then.
0: I'm sorry.
1: Yeah.
0: Meanwhile, what's going on with Iran?
1: What is going on with Iran?
0: This is Trump's last post about it at 2:32. Otherwise, he really didn't mention it much of the day at all. You ready?
1: All right.
0: What did Trump say yesterday on Truth Social? If Iran surrenders, admits their navy is gone and resting at the bottom of the sea, and their air force is no longer with us, and if their entire military walks out of Tehran, weapons dropped and hands held high, each shouting, I surrender, while wildly waving the representative white flag, and if their entire remaining leadership signs all necessary documents of surrender and admits their defeat to the great power and force of the magnificent USA, the failing New York Times, the China Street Journal, that's the Wall Street Journal, corrupt and now irrelevant CNN, and all the other members of the fake news media will headline that Iran had a masterful and brilliant victory over the United States of America, and it wasn't even close. The Democrats and the media have totally lost their way. They have gone absolutely crazy.
1: By the way, I did not read that post. I read parts of it that were in the headlines, and I thought, well, I don't know how much I put into it, you know, because he was going off on the Democrats and his words. And I have stronger words that I use that I can't use on the air. But he was going, you know, it was like one of those types of posts on Truth Social. So I didn't read the whole thing. But as you were reading it just now, I thought, if all of these things happen with Iran, I will agree to a deal.
0: Well, oh, so did I. When I read it yesterday, I went, where's this going? Where's this going? This may be the greatest deal he's ever made of all time. I'll read The Art of a Deal for a 20th time.
1: Oh, my God.
0: If this
1: gosh.
0: Is true. And then I'm like, oh, no, he's just saying, if just, this all happened.
1: Yeah.
0: Well, the interesting thing is, you know, does he even read the Wall Street Journal editorial page?
1: I'm sure it gets to him somehow.
0: Because
1: I don't know
0: because
1: that he proactively
0: to include,
1: does.
0: Again, as we've talked about before, the Wall Street Journal has two sections, the news section and the editorial section,
1: right,
0: and they're really separate.
1: Yeah.
0: And the opinion, to sit there and make the comparison that the New York Times and the Wall Street Journal are somehow connected is absolutely ridiculous.
1: Yeah.
0: In fact, what the Wall Street Journal is saying and has said the whole time, make a deal, get rid of, they want Iran gone.
1: Yeah.
0: They don't have the same opinion of the New York Times. And that's, I wonder at times whether he even reads the Wall Street Journal. Because he makes statements on them, maybe something hit him from an editorial or something a year ago, whatever, but he always throws the Wall Street Journal in there. But the editorial page has simply done what most Republicans have done and most Republican media.
1: Yeah.
0: You know,
1: yeah,
0: defeat yeah. them.
1: Right.
0: Get this thing done. Don't leave it. You know, don't leave it. Don't give them a deal. Do not give them money. Make sure you verify. Try, you know, going back to the old SALT agreements between the Soviet Union and the United States, trust but verify, which means yeah. you really don't trust.
1: Right. Exactly. Exactly.
0: And so, but I always find it interesting that he throws them in because, you know, if you actually I subscribe to the Wall Street Journal really just for the editorial page.
1: Yeah.
0: You know, and
1: yeah.
0: And they are, when you look at it, some of the strongest support for the president's legal position when the Democrats were coming after him came from the Wall Street Journal.
1: Yeah.
0: And that's why I just wonder at times, you know, why he's using them. You know, what it is about, you know, I don't know why he calls it. You know, does he call it the China Street Journal for a reason? Is that because they disagree with him on tariffs?
1: I don't remember what it was, but that's when Murdoch was sitting in his office, remember. I don't think he called it the China Street Journal at that moment, but there's Rupert Murdoch just sitting a few feet away from him, and he's just ripping it to shreds, And I think he mentioned, and I can't remember exactly, but I do believe he mentioned in that moment being controlled by China or something. It may have been on trade, but I just remember Murdoch being right there. He's just a few feet away, and he's just shredding it. It was almost
0: as if he didn't know Murdoch was.
1: Well, no, I knew he. It was very apparent that he did. It was reminiscent of him on Larry King going, hey, could you back up? You've got really bad breath, Larry. Has anybody ever told you that? That actually happened before he was president, of course. It was years ago when Larry was still around and still interviewing Donald Trump. He said, do you mind backing up? You've got really bad breath. Has anybody ever told you that? It's horrible. It's a mix between
0: you stink, I smelt you.
1: It's a mix between garlic, denture cream, and smoke. That's the smell I'm smelling right now, Larry. Could you back up? No, he actually said to him, you've got bad breath, could you back up? And so I kind of compared that Rupert Murdoch thing on the Wall Street Journal. As they're sitting there in the Oval Office, and he's just shredding the Wall Street Journal.
0: You ready?
1: Yeah. You want to play it?
0: Yeah, I found it real quick.
1: This is the Larry King one?
0: Yeah.
1: All right, here we go.
0: 1989. Okay.
1: Yeah.
0: I love the fact that we can have fun on the show like
1: sure.
0: this.
1: Sure, yes,
0: this.
1: No.
0: Here yeah. we go. All right, here we go.
2: Do you mind if I sit back a little bit? Because
3: no.
2: your breath is very bad. It really is. Has this ever been told to you before?
3: No.
2: Huh?
3: Okay, then I won't go on there.
2: No, actually, like,
3: that's how you get the edge.
1: And the liberal media. You know, Donald Trump is afraid to talk how he really feels. You know, he's just... yeah. Yeah, Rupert Murdoch sitting there. Oh, Hi, Rupert. Let me talk about the Wall Street Journal for just a second. Yeah, he just shredded them on that day. It was bad. It was bad. Yeah, so I don't know if he reads the editorial page. I think it gets back to him. I think maybe he does. I tend to believe that he's watching some Fox News, reading some Wall Street Journal, and then someone points to, you know, maybe the New York Times or something, and it shows up somewhere in, you know, in front of him. Washington Post occasionally. But yeah. I don't know that he understands or I guess cares about what, you know, the what they think. If they disagree with him on a core issue, it's pretty much over. Now, the liberal activist media can't say anymore, well, he's just targeting us.
0: No.
1: Because at times he'll go after Fox News.
0: Oh, yeah, he's going after Fox. Why is anybody watching Fox?
1: Yeah, right. Yeah. Who was it? What's her name on Fox News that he went after? This is 3 or 4 weeks ago, not too long ago. I forget what the issue was. No.
0: Shannon Bream?
1: No.
0: By the way, I just saw the numbers.
1: Yeah.
0: Do you know that Fox News Sunday is, in such low fourth place?
1: No.
0: Yeah. I mean, all the shows have like over 2 million. George Stephanopoulos has been leading Fox 884,000.
1: Really?
0: Yeah.
1: Wow.
0: Last place in the Sunday morning.
1: Wow. Interesting.
0: Now, I remember, that's not, I mean, I know it's on the Fox News channel, but it's not comparing the Fox News channel.
1: No. As a whole. Right.
0: Right. This is the network.
1: Right.
0: Yeah. The network, Fox.
1: Yeah. So,
0: yeah. I saw that. I was like, whoa. No, but he's gone after Fox big time.
1: Oh, yeah.
0: Remember, it was in 2020 where he said, I don't watch Fox, I watch Newsmax. Remember the whole thing with Newsmax? They were just promoting like crazy. The president listens or watches us. The president watches us.
1: Yeah. Yeah.
0: So.
1: Yeah, I think, I don't know. I think he takes in as much as he can, usually likely on Air Force One, you know, or in the morning when he's having, you know, breakfast at 2 a.m. when he gets up.
0: Oh, no, I'm sorry. I need to use the Democrat answer from yesterday.
1: Yeah.
0: Because he's going to the doctor again because he's got dementia.
1: Yeah. Oh.
0: They were going crazy. I mean, it was so poor.
1: Yeah.
0: The media yesterday was just going, why is he going again? Who has to go to the doctor three times, three times in 13 months? And I went, no, I've been to the doctor three times in 13 months.
1: Actually, I go, I've been four times.
0: Yeah, mine's just a general check. I mean, general checkup every 6 months.
1: Yeah, that's.
0: Now,
1: yeah.
0: Now, I'm a type 2 diabetic, but it's all under control.
1: Right.
0: I mean, there is the only thing. You know, it's really for the 6 month blood work is all it is.
1: Well, I've been diagnosed with hypochondria, so I go in every four. I seriously go in every 3 months. It is every 3 months. My follow ups are every three months. So,
0: yeah.
1: But yeah.
0: And so
1: I don't have anything, but I believe I have everything.
0: But somebody who is 80, yeah, I can see them going in. You know.
1: Yeah. In fact, both of my parents. I mean, thanks to. The care they get, they actually get the care in their home. So they're while their doctor doesn't come to the house, the nurses do, nurse practitioners do. And so they can take, whatever they need, samples, any kind of blood sample or anything like that to the doctor's office. Then if they have to go to the doctor's office, but that's a regular thing. Now dad is 93 as of last week. Mom's 88. But yeah. If you're at that age, you're going to go. You're going to go more often. It's just the way it is. I'm hoping that by the time, you know, being a hypochondriac, I'm hoping by the time, God willing, that I reach 80 years old, I'm going every day. Once a day, every day. No, it's the liberal activist media wanting to. And you know, with the Chuck Todd comment. Well, he's not busy. He's just loud. What the hell does that even mean? That he's all talk. He's not doing anything. He's just so, I mean, you know, it goes back to the thing of this is how they think and how they behave. They project that onto others. Mm-hmm. That really is the case. You know, they talk and talk and talk and they don't do anything. Remember when the president was made his trip to the Middle East, and this was before we bombed the nuclear site in Iran, but he made the trip to the Middle East, and it was a source story, to be fair, but the source was from somebody that was part of the Biden administration or worked for Biden. It could have been a staffer, but it worked in the White House with Biden, saying it's so refreshing to see somebody who has enough energy to make all of these trips and get all these things done. Sorry, Chuck Todd, but he's getting a lot more done than you are.
0: But the thing is, you can't sell it.
1: Yeah, you can't sell
0: it. It shows
1: the whole,
0: that you're out of touch. Yeah, you may, right. Look, you may, and the interesting thing is there were a couple of people that wrote and said, look, yeah, I'm not a Trump fan.
1: Right.
0: But to sit there and compare Trump and his cognitive abilities, even had some Democrats said it.
1: Yeah.
0: In response to that Chuck Todd post.
1: Right.
0: And Chris Eliza also was on top of it, too. The same thing.
1: Yeah. Yeah.
0: 3 times in 13 months. And it was just like, you can't sell this. And even Democrats were saying, you can't sell this.
1: Right.
0: You can't sit there and say that Trump is Biden.
1: No.
0: And has lost the cognitive abilities that Biden has. You just can't right. sell that to right. the average person.
1: Right.
0: Don't try to sell it. And you're certainly, you know, if you could pick somebody else in the Republican Party, maybe if you pick McConnell, you could do it.
1: Yeah.
0: But you're not going to do right. it. It's stupid. It's right. You know what it shows? You've got nothing else.
1: Yeah, exactly.
0: Because if you're leading with that,
1: yeah,
0: it's like you don't have anything.
1: Right.
0: We are Red Eye Radio.
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0: Night Radio. He's Eric Carly, and I'm Gary McNamara. Did you see? I want to make sure I have this story because this reminds me of, this is sort of the bizarro world of Chaz or Chop. Remember? Was it Chaz?
1: Oh, yeah. Chaz. Yeah.
0: Chaz.
1: Well, I think it was Chop at one point.
0: It was Chop, then it was Chaz. Or they changed it. Yeah. Remember the Summer of Love, Creating Your Own City?
1: Yeah.
0: This is sort of the bizarro world of this.
1: Yeah.
0: Frustrated. I don't know. I saw this story 2 days ago. I don't know if the city made them take it down or not. Frustrated Seattle residents living near the city's troubled Aurora Avenue corridor are taking public safety into their own hands after a violent weekend shootout rattled neighborhoods already plagued by prostitution, trafficking, and recurring gun violence. Neighbors told Fox 13 Seattle they've started erecting makeshift barricades on residential streets after repeated pleas to city leaders and police for stronger enforcement allegedly went unanswered. They've got these things. Cars can't get through.
1: Wow.
0: They're in the middle of the street.
1: Yeah.
0: They're trying to protect their own homes.
1: Yep.
0: Wow.

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1: KABC.
2: Nearly $80 million from big businesses, labor unions, and other groups is being spent by outside committees to influence California's governor's race. Tammy Trujillo reports.
3: Many donors want to boost candidates who support their interests or hurt those who don't. By law, outside committees can't coordinate directly with the candidates. Outside spending has skyrocketed since California voters capped direct donations to candidates in 2000. For the governor's race, that's just over $78,000 for the primary and the general election. I'm Tammy Trujillo.
2: California is suing the DNA company 23andMe as the state accuses it of failing to protect consumer data from a massive cyber attack. And lawsuits are adding up after the chemical leak that forced more than 50,000 Garden Grove, California residents out of their homes. They are seeking damages for evacuation, displacement, and emotional distress. Those are your headlines. I'm Sean Dionk.
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1: And he's Eric Harley, and I'm Gary McNamara. 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Yeah, so the story out of Seattle, frustrated Seattle residents living in the city's troubled Aurora Avenue corridor are taking public safety into their own hands after a violent weekend. Neighbors told Fox 13 Seattle they've started erecting makeshift barricades. And I saw the story on it from a TV station the other day.
6: Mm-hmm.
1: On residential streets. And it reminded me of Chad and Chop and all that.
6: Yeah.
1: After repeated pleas to city leaders and police for stronger enforcement allegedly went unanswered. The growing outrage follows an early morning shootout Saturday near Aurora Avenue North and North 98th Street, where Seattle police responded after reports of more than 30 gunshots fired. Surveillance video obtained by Fox 13 Seattle show men ducking behind vehicles and exchanging gunfire in the street as bullets ripped through the neighborhood. Police later recovered roughly 40 shell casings scattered across both sides of Aurora Avenue. Nearby homes, buildings, and vehicles were struck by gunfire. Who the heck are these guys, you know, who think that they can just shoot up the neighborhood, said Rudy Pantoja, who works for the owner of a nearby property damaged by the shooting, told Fox News Seattle. It is insane. It's unacceptable and it's wrong, and the mayor needs to step up to the plate. Residents say this area has become increasingly dangerous in recent months, with many reporting near nightly gunfire and criminal activity spilling from Aurora Avenue and the surrounding neighborhoods. Some residents have since responded by installing homemade barriers intended to block traffic and discourage criminal activity from moving into the neighborhood streets after initial barricades were vandalized. Neighbors rebuilt them with stronger reinforcements. Nearby, written chalk message reads, "No gunfire." We're just afraid that a neighbor is going to have to die before the city is doing something, another resident said.
6: Mm-hmm.
1: I'm just thinking how long they're going to allow them to keep that up. But then when the city public works department comes to take them down, because they reinforce them, they're really heavy. They got rocks and everything in it.
6: Right.
1: You'd need, you know, some type of earth moving equipment to move it out of there.
6: Yeah.
1: You know, so the police are going to show, the TV cameras will be there, and that's what they want.
6: Right.
1: You know, they know they're not going to be able to keep the barricades on a public street up.
6: Right. Yeah, you don't have the authority to.
1: Right. But they said this. How else do we get publicity? And by the way, it got national publicity.
6: Well, yeah. You know, we said this during Chop and Chaz and Chad and Charlie. Charlene. It, you know, because our first concern or question was about how the locals respond, the locals living in that area that are affected negatively by that kind of behavior. And you have to, at some point, you feel like, in fact, they do feel like, in this case, well, we'll take matters into our own hands. You know, we'll put up barricades. I can't imagine that kind of frustration. I just cannot imagine that kind of frustration, because it's not like you can just pick up and move in a day. What else can you do? What other choice is there? And when they were, when it was going on with Chad and Chaz and Charlie, I at that point, I thought to myself, well, they're going to have to give it. Then, of course, all the violence happened, and that was going to be the end of it. But I just can't imagine. Because the first thing I would think of is moving, leaving. And you know, long term, a lot of these people that are, you know, doing this, trying to basically get back and say, all right, we're just going to put up the barricades. You know, they're considering they've got to go. You know, this is the problem with these liberal run areas. They think they can get away with anything and everything and that people will stay. It's not just about the cost of living. It's not just about taxing the billionaires. It's not just the billionaires that want to leave. Things like this are part of the mass exodus that we're seeing.
1: CNN yesterday, Harry Enten doing the polling thing, was talking about crime.
6: Mm-hmm.
1: That yeah. If you look at it, you know, when Trump became president, he was up plus four in crime. Republicans were up plus four in crime. Republicans now up 13 in crime.
6: Yeah.
1: And even Democrats. And the interesting thing is, well, let me play this part here from Harry Enten. Right. As he talks about Democrats and crime. Okay, here it is.
19: It's an interesting divide within the within the Democratic Party here.
20: Yeah, okay. So you know what? One of the great fault divides right now we see within the Democratic Party is between white college graduates and non-whites with no college degree. And look at this. Democrats, this is among Democrats, want them to be more centrist on crime. Look at this. Non-white, no college, 59%, the clear majority, versus the white college graduates, just 42%, in fact, say they want Democrats to be more centrist on crime. So this is one of these great dividing lines, right, in which those centrist voters of color are feeling one way, at least those without a college degree, while those white college graduates, oftentimes, who, of course, a lot of folks would make the argument, hey, they're not the ones who are necessarily feeling the impact of higher crime rates where they exist, where there's this real divide within the party. It's going to be very interesting to see out in Los Angeles, especially if there's a runoff, whether or not Pratt tries to play Democrats up against each other.
1: Right. Now, just to let you know, he was talking about the race in L.A. Pratt now is was a month ago, I think he was at 7% chance of winning. Now it's 27%. He goes, one of the things mm-hmm. is crime.
6: Mm-hmm.
1: And it pointed out, now this is a national survey, but white college Democrats, 42% believe the Democrats should move more centrist. Non-white, no college, 59%, almost 60% of Democrats believe that are non-white, no college, believe that we need to be tougher on crime.
6: Yeah.
1: And he makes the point, as Harry Enten said,
6: mm-hmm.
1: when you look at the areas where there's a lot of high crime, and we're talking Democrat cities, the population of blacks is greater than in the suburbs. And he makes the point, hey, white college Democrats aren't as affected mm-hmm. by crime mm-hmm. as non-white, no college. Think about what that means, especially after 2020.
6: Yeah.
1: Remember all of that.
6: Right.
1: And so what you're saying is white Democrats don't want to be tougher on crime. Non-white, no college Democrats want their party to be tougher on crime.
6: Yeah.
1: What? And that's why it's so tough to predict elections now. It's so tough because there is no standard status quo. You know, think about it where we were in the summer of 2020. Think about where the radical transgender movement was back then even.
6: Oh, yeah, yeah.
1: Take the identity politics. Take, you know, the Democrats on crime. Take CNN, the mostly peaceful protests.
6: Mm-hmm. Yeah.
1: As a neighborhood is burning behind them, mostly peaceful. Think about that. And I don't know what kind of an effect that has. As I said, right now the Republicans only weak. I don't believe that the Iran war in general is a weak point for Trump, whether the majority or people want to be over there or not. I don't think that's a major issue. His poll numbers really have not.
6: Yeah.
1: The one thing that's killing the Republicans are prices. If the war ends and gas prices go down, as we mentioned, Trump really has no power for massive across-the-board tariffs after July, and that gives roughly 90 days for prices to moderate. They will, if the war ends, gas prices will go way, way down again. And that takes a lot of that away from the Democrats, but the Republicans have

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1: For 30 years, I have no idea why they're reaching out to me now.
2: Yeah.
1: And I said, you know, and their basic message to me was, don't enable. I said, well, you don't got to worry about me on that. That's not me.
2: Right.
1: But yeah, so I'm dealing with that right now from somebody who I knew 30 years ago. Yeah. And is in that situation. And it's completely alcohol and drugs related.
2: Right.
1: And so, and the other thing that he said, Pratt said, they said, well, do you want ice in the city? He goes, no, I don't want ice in Los Angeles. What? No, I don't want ice. I don't want these massive ice presence at all in the city of Los Angeles. And we don't have to have it if we cooperate with federal authorities.
2: Right.
1: It's like, wow, yeah, right.
2: Well, no, look, the right. Tom Homan approach has been what? Look. Cooperate so that if you happen to have somebody that you've detained locally that you know needs to be turned over to ICE, we can do that in a safe environment, and it's safer for the agents, it's safer for locals, local citizens, local officers, and it's safer for the person being detained. Yep. What is the problem? And there is no big show, but the Democrats need the show. They want the show. And so that's where you have the, no, we're not doing that. It's a very simple approach. And I really don't know where it's going to go this November. Because part of me thinks, well, man, pricing is so heavy. But if things remedy on pricing naturally, with 150 days running out on the tariffs and the Iran situation settling down, then the contrast, think about this. The contrast, while it won't be returning to pricing from 2019, it will be a drop in pricing, especially with gasoline, that will be significant enough to be refreshing, possibly refreshing enough. I'm not saying it'll be, again, it's going to solve the pricing issue. But by contrast to where we've been at $4.39 a gallon, well, if it drops and then people are seeing that, and by the time we get to November, guess what? Driving season is done for a while. And that means demand is down. So that could help the GOP.
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0: We are Red Eye Radio. He's Eric Carlin. I'm Gary McNamara. I'm not kidding.
1: What?
0: This is the latest Graham Plattner ad. All right.
1: Oh, okay.
0: That private equity, private ownership of the Boston Red Sox is destroying the Red Sox. I'm not kidding. I'm not making it. Here we go.
2: Private equity has destroyed our favorite baseball team, stripping them for parts. Private equity is buying up our homes, our sports, and our lives. I will reverse the private equity curse. I'm Graham Plattner, and I approve this message because I miss Mookie Betts.
0: Now, I may be in agreement with this. If the government owns the NFL, that means because of DEI, every team would eventually have to win a Super Bowl, and I would get a Super Bowl from my Bills.
1: Finally. Not only would you embrace DEI, which would be a miracle, but the Buffalo Bills would have a Super Bowl win, also be a miracle.
0: That is a true ad. That's really an ad.
1: Yeah, no. That was a real ad, yeah.
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10: A federal judge is ordering President Trump to take his name off the Kennedy Center in Washington, issuing in a rule Friday that the Performing Arts Center is to be named for President Kennedy only, adding only Congress can change that. The judge also blocked the center from being closed down for 2 years for renovations, as had been ordered by President Trump. In a social media post last night, the president blasted the judge, saying he's turning over all responsibility of the center to Congress. Three people have died in the latest strike by the U.S. military on a suspected drug boat in the eastern Pacific. U.S. Southern Command posts on X the boat was transiting along known narco-trafficking routes and being operated, they say, by known terrorist groups. Though the post didn't say which groups, they say three people were killed in the strike and there were no survivors. About 200 people have been killed by the U.S. military since the Trump administration started a campaign of targeting alleged drug boats. In Newark, New Jersey, there's been a deal struck to help prevent some of the violent arrests of citizens protesting against the conditions at Delaney Hall ICE Detention Center. Andrew Whitman is there.
11: Federal agents will withdraw from the Delaney Center parking lot, and New Jersey State Police will take over outside the detention center. On Friday, feds charged into a crowd, used an irritant spray, and hit one protester with a baton. Three people were arrested and taken inside. Homeland Security Secretary Mark Wayne Mullen called the deal a win for his agency because he said Governor Mike Sherrill had refused to let state police work with ICE. Protests started last weekend amid complaints about conditions inside and word of a hunger strike.
10: Southwest Airlines says it'll no longer require plus-size customers to book an extra seat in advance, saying Friday gate agents will now assign an extra seat for free if available, or work to get the customer on a later flight. Passengers needing an extra seat are still encouraged to book one in advance. I'm Scott Carr.
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13: KABC. With California's primary this Tuesday, election officials want all voters to understand their rights. Tammy Trujillo has them.
14: Polls are open from 7 a.m. to 8 p.m. If you're in line at closing time, you can still vote. If your name isn't on the list at your polling place, ask for a provisional ballot. Your vote will be counted once officials confirm that you're eligible. And if you make a mistake on your ballot, you can request a new one. The last day to mail in your ballot was Tuesday, but you can still drop ballots off at any polling place or vote center. Make sure to sign your envelope so your vote counts. I'm Tammy Trujillo.
13: California's state Senate has passed a bill to create a new public entity that would help pay for health and science research at California universities. And a Bay Area stomach virus is spreading. Rotavirus is being found in cities like Gilroy as well as large sections of Silicon Valley. Those are your headlines. I'm Sean Dion.
9: 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Now.
15: Downtown LA on the 101 headed southbound. The connector to southbound 110 is blocked off by a stalled vehicle. But if you're headed northbound or southbound on the 110 or the 101, you could expect to be moving as fast as you'd like to be. On the 605 headed northbound right towards Washington, looks like a crash is blocking off the carpool lane, slowing up the drive just a bit. But once again, you could expect to be moving as fast as you'd really like to be in the area, as traffic is very light tonight.
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0: Now, it's Red Eye Radio. Gary McNamara and Eric Harley talk about everything from politics to social issues and news of the day. Whether you're up late or you're just starting your day, welcome to the show. From the Relief Factor Studios, this is Red Eye Radio.
1: All across America, we are Red Eye Radio. He is Eric Harley, and I'm Gary McNamara. Welcome and good morning. we'll get to some analysis of the Texas primary here in just a moment.
2: All right.
1: But I saw this one because this all relates. It all relates. Just how radical is the left? All right?
2: Yeah.
1: Now, this is something new that I didn't know about.
2: Yeah.
1: And thank you, Alan, for finding this.
2: All right.
1: Oregon Initiative Petition 28 unofficially reached the signature threshold last week to be on the November 2026 ballot.
2: All right.
1: On February 15, 2026, the petition's official name became the People for the Elimination of Animal Cruelty Exemptions. As KATU-TV explained, IP28, quote, would make it illegal to injure or kill animals and would effectively ban hunting, fishing, and the breeding of animals, end of quote.
2: And the breeding of animals.
1: And the breeding of animals.
2: All right.
1: So there you go. I just thought we would start with. That's really going to be interesting to see how that.
2: Well.
1: Because you know. Let me put it this way. I guess. We tend not to make absolute predictions. But I think that I'm not going out on a limb by saying. What is it? The 13 counties in Oregon that wish to secede and become part of Idaho?
2: Yeah, they were going to call themselves Greater Idaho.
1: Yes. I believe that in those 13 counties, this proposition will be defeated. They're all rural areas.
2: I'm guessing.
1: So, there you go.
2: No fishing allowed. No hunting allowed. Hey, Oregon. Good luck with the disease. Yeah. You don't control the population of wildlife, you're in for it. Then they won't be able to find anybody to hunt after that. Yeah, good luck with that. And no breeding of pets. No more breeding of dogs. All right.
1: Yeah.
2: So you'd have to go somewhere else to get your dog. Or you just have to move.
1: Now, for cats, you know, again, I got a cat. It wouldn't bother me because I always find mutts.
2: Yeah.
1: You know, so.
2: Well, and cats.
1: And I know mutts, you know, really are supposed to be dogs, but mutts can be just whatever.
2: Yeah.
1: I have a mutt cat.
2: Yeah. And cats tend to be, more cats tend to be feral than dogs. So.
1: That's a good point.
2: And they're lawless. Feral cats are lawless. They'll tell you, we're outlaws.
1: Oh, yeah.
2: Yeah.
1: Yeah.
2: We're going to do what we're going to do, and you're not going to stop us with some stupid law.
1: Right. They're going to reproduce.
2: Yeah. They're cats. You can't tell them what to do.
1: Wait a minute.
2: Everybody knows that.
1: We cannot get to the point that we got to yesterday.
2: What's that?
1: In the second hour.
2: Yeah.
1: Whatever.
2: I think it was the second or first hour.
1: I thought it was the second hour.
2: Yeah. Oh, yeah, yeah, yeah, yeah, yeah. Yeah. I'll just say this. We all know you can't tell a cat what to do.
1: No.
2: So if a cat wants to mate with another cat, they're going to do it regardless of the law.
1: So I saw that.
2: That's as far as I'm going with that bit, by the way.
1: Okay.
2: Yeah, because the control room's sweating.
1: Yeah. So thanks, Alan, for that story. I did not know that was going on.
2: Yeah.
1: In Oregon. Well, I guess the big political news,
2: mm-hmm.
1: and I guess it's not really shocking,
2: mm-hmm.
1: because when you live here in the state of Texas, you know that Republicans have not viewed Cornyn as, even though for the majority of the time he has voted with Trump.
2: Mm-hmm.
1: The things that he voted against Trump with just, you know, doomed him
2: right
1: a long time ago. So it's no,
2: Right.
1: It's no real surprise that that Ken Paxton defeated incumbent John Cornyn. And, you know, the media's just, there are two things that the leftist media went bonkers on yesterday. Mm. First off, it's that, you know, this means that Tallarico is going to win. No, it doesn't.
2: No. No.
1: And the other thing yesterday was, and we'll get to this here in a little bit, is, well, Trump's to the doctor again. He's to the doctor again. Can you believe he's to the left went bonkers over that. Stop. You can't sell that.
2: Yeah.
1: You can't sell that. Well, you know something? He's been to the hospital, you know, three times in the last 13 months. Well.
2: So Biden went to the restroom three times an hour.
1: By the way, so have I.
2: Yeah.
1: So have I.
2: Yeah.
1: And so when you get to be 80 years old and you're president of the United States.
2: Or when you get to be 80 years old and you're retired. Sometimes you go to the doctor quite a bit.
1: You go exactly. But it's just, I mean, they were just all going bonkers on CNN and MSNBC. It was just like, guys, you can't sell this.
2: No.
1: And no. I think it was Chuck Todd. Well, he's very loud, so people believe that he's always busy. But it's just that he's loud. And you see him a lot, but he's not really busy. And it's just like,
2: Trump isn't busy, and Kamala Harris will be stronger on the border.
1: Yeah,
2: these are just two things they have tried to sell in the past.
1: Yeah. I was laughing all day yesterday. It was just like, whoa.
2: Right.
1: Ken Paxton winning. Oh, by the way, because I voted yesterday.
2: Mm-hmm.
1: Oh man, I had a bad ballot.
2: Did you?
1: It took me like because I voted, then I put the little sheet in,
2: mm-hmm.
1: and just like our printer,
2: wow,
1: printer went on the fritz.
2: Yeah,
1: you know, it went in sideways. They couldn't do it, so they had to. They had to reinsert the same, had reset it, but then inserted it again, and it printed over the barcode, which then you couldn't submit it. So I had a spoiled ballot, so I had to vote all over again.
2: That happened to me a few months ago.
1: And then I had to take that ballot.
2: Yeah.
1: And there's a whole process of you being there,
2: mm-hmm.
1: where you've got to take the barcode, the actual sheet, mm-hmm. which shows what it is.
2: Mm-hmm.
1: I had to sign off on a couple of mm-hmm. things, mm-hmm. and I mm-hmm. had to, as the voter,
2: mm-hmm.
1: take the put it in the envelope myself. Mm-hmm. I had to do it.
2: Yeah,
1: and then I had to moisten it and lock up the envelope.
2: Yeah,
1: and then
2: lick it, or did you lick your finger? And then because I don't lick. Strange. I don't like strange envelopes.
1: I licked it. It didn't matter.
2: At your age, you know what?
1: Yeah, my age, right? And I need extra, immunity built in. So I need.
2: Well, and you don't get a chance to lick things.
1: Exactly.
2: Often. So
1: look, no. We're not going to
2: go. Just go for it.
1: Yeah. Exactly.
2: And, it's a Tuesday. Just and party your butt off.
1: And then that envelope went into
2: start licking things.
1: Then this envelope went into a bigger envelope.
2: Yeah.
1: That I had to sit there and watch as they, they basically locked this thing in an envelope.
2: Right.
1: So my envelope was in a bigger, it looked like a much more secure, uh-huh. Envelope and close it.
2: Right.
1: And I'm like, wow. And it took like, 15, 20 minutes to get the whole thing done. Now, while I was in there, and it was interesting because I saw earlier on, this is when I woke up. So this is a couple of hours ago. I don't know whether this is still the case. Well, it is a case for early voting. Early voting just blew the numbers off previous runoffs like this.
2: Mm-hmm, mm-hmm.
1: By the way, it's a runoff. I said primary, but technically it's the runoff. The runoff election. This is the fourth time I voted this year.
2: Yeah.
1: Four times.
2: Yeah.
1: I was like, what?
2: I voted twice today alone. So
1: I went in, I suggested a drive-in. But when I was in there, because I went and voted, so it's probably 5 minutes, and everything went to X, was probably 25 minutes. Not one other person came in. I think everybody early voted. Not one Democrat came in, and I live in a Democrat precinct.
2: Mm-hmm.
1: Not one Democrat was in there,
3: and not one Republican. I was the only one in 25 minutes.
2: Yeah.
3: And that was about 10 o'clock in the morning.
2: We were about half full on each side when I went on yesterday. So, it was, but you know why that ballot thing happened? Because I had a botched ballot thing happen a few months ago. You know why that happened to both of us, don't you? Jade Helm 15.
3: Ah! Well, the funny thing is, when they said, okay, because after I completed the voting, they said, okay, you've got to come back here, and we've got to have you sign stuff, and you've got to make sure that, you know, you've got to put this in the envelope and watch us seal it and everything else. And I walked and said, are there any hanging chads?
2: Mm-hmm.
3: And one of the election workers, the poll workers went, I knew you were going to say that.
2: Did it kind of shred it or something? Did it?
3: No, it deformed the corner.
2: Okay. Yeah.
3: It deformed the corner.
2: Mine was just a misread. I didn't have to do the envelope thing.
3: Yeah.
2: Yeah. So they just gave me a new ballot.
3: Yeah. The ballot.
2: I had to sign something showing that the old ballot was, you know, and they destroyed the old ballot in front of me.
3: So the ballot was destroyed.
2: Or did something with it.
3: Yeah. The ballot itself was destroyed.
2: Yeah.
3: So.
2: Yeah.
3: Because when I put it in again, and it actually had printed part of it, but hadn't, and part of the barcode, then it printed over that barcode, but it wasn't exactly lined up, which completely messed it up.
2: Right. Yeah.
3: But, and so then I realized that, you know, when you first go and vote, if you do it that way, it's been years, you know, where you go in and you vote on the little computer and you put in a little sheet. That doesn't register anything. Nothing registers until you go over and take that ballot and put it in the actual counter. And then
2: the longest it took me ever to vote was when I'm standing and it's in this little small church, which happens to be right near City Hall where I live. And you're standing in there and it was a primary. And all of a sudden, all of the machines just went off. They didn't lose power to the building. They just turned off. They were the only things in the room that turned off. So they had to get officials to reset the machines. And I was there about 35, 40 minutes.
3: Oh.
2: Waiting. Huh. Just waiting.
3: My longest was 90 minutes.
2: Yeah.
3: Yeah. The 2020 election.
2: Yeah.
3: Yeah. I went to early voting. Went to the school. The line was out the door, around the corner. I mean, it was the line probably was, when I got in the line, it probably was 300 or 400 people in a straight line.
2: Yeah.
3: You know, well, in a line that zigzagged all over the place down
2: the longest line I ever waited in was 2008. That was it. And it wasn't anywhere near.
3: Well, the thing is, too, because I monitored it. If I would have waited till election day.
2: Mm-hmm.
3: I mean, where your vote's right around the corner from my house. I mean, it's a. Mm-hmm. It's probably a 2-minute walk, and it's right, you know, it's just on the next block. And I actually, I think I talked about it on the air. I said, I've got to go by and see what it is when I would normally vote. There was nobody in line on election day. Everybody early voted that year.
2: Yeah. Yeah.
3: And so, but here in the, you know, the media, look, Tallarico's got major problems. Let me play this. This is part of Ken Paxton's victory speech and talking about Tallarico. All right, here we go.
4: My opponent is the most extreme radical the Democrats have ever nominated. He's even running a vegan campaign, whatever that is. He goes by a few names that you may all have heard of. Some people know him as Tofu Tallarico. Some people call him Six-Gender Jimmy. I've even heard some people call him James Tallarico. And others refer to him simply as Low-T Tallarico.
3: All right, and that was the commercial that we played last night. Look, when that pack came out, the pro Paxton pack yesterday, I went, oh, okay, their internals are showing he's got this thing lined up.
2: Yeah,
3: and let me just see if I can find it here because we had played it yesterday, and this ad, which is again in his own words, and it's the problem that Tallarico is going to have. It's the problem that the Democrats are going to have across the board because of so many radical candidates.
2: Mm-hmm.
3: And because of whatever Mandani does, makes national news. And then what's going on with the California, you know, governor's race, and then what's going on with the mayor's race. You think, and people ask, you know, someone said, well, these are just mayors of cities. I go, no, it's indicative of where the party's going on a national scale.
2: Right. Yeah.
3: You know, this is the whole thing. Where's the party going? But here's the ad that Paxton's PAC ran the day before he won, and we played it yesterday. And all of this is, in Tallarico's own words, what they use against him.
5: The Democrats have a weird candidate.
6: God is non-binary. There are many more than two biological sexes. In fact, there are six. It is now existential that we try to reduce our meat consumption. The American flag is such a complicated symbol for most of us. Prophetic voices like Jesus have helped me reckon with my own whiteness, my own masculinity. Our southern border should be like our front porch. There should be a giant welcome mat out front. No need to sit and cry over, you know, your whiteness or your masculinity. They're going to call me a radical leftist.
7: Something that you love that's not family or friends.
6: I love, I'm just saying this because it's on my mind, the trans children.
5: The Democrats have a weird candidate.
8: Low T Tallarico.
2: Low T Tallarico.
3: And that's going to be a problem. And he's out there already saying, you know, they're going to misrepresent what. No, they're not. They're not misrepresenting what you,
2: no.
3: you know, what you
2: no,
3: said.
2: They're not. No.
3: And that's the only defense he really can have. But again, he did an interview the other day where he was talking, you know, comparing to, you know, the from his reading of the Bible, that's why he approves abortion.
2: Yeah.
3: Which you're not going to sell.
2: Nope.
3: This is Red Eye Radio.
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25: Making sure your kids get enough sleep. It's one of the most important things you can do for them as a parent, and yet it's often overlooked. Not only does sleep in the early years set the stage for mental and physical health, it also creates the foundation for how one sleeps later in life. That's according to the National Sleep Foundation. Now, that organization recommends 14 to 17 hours a night for newborns, 12 to 15 for infants, 11 to 14 for toddlers, 10 to 13 for preschoolers, and 9 to 11 for school-aged children. When it's age appropriate, start by talking to your kids about why sleep is important. It helps their body grow, helps their brains learn, helps their mood stay steady. Don't underestimate the importance of a routine. You can even narrate what you're doing step by step to help them along the way. I'm Dr. Sanjay Gupta, helping you live a better life.

0: We are on our radio. He is Eric Cronin, and I'm Gary McNamara. You know, I found this interesting yesterday. I saw this from a political analyst looking at the voting numbers in the state of Texas. Paxton's margin in El Paso, Hidalgo, Harris, and most of the Rio Grande Valley are outrunning his overall statewide margin.
1: Wow.
0: And are highly suggestive a MAGA candidate retains high Latino support in line with the trends developing over the past 6 years.
2: Well, there you have it. I mean, you saw a lot of those areas vote for Trump, and that's kind of where it goes. I mean, Trump put his name behind Paxton. You see this trend, and you see a trend where, especially with those living on the border, they're just absolutely sick and tired of the federal government not only not doing anything during the Biden administration, but creating the problem itself to begin with. And this is why they voted Trump. And it's likely why they're supporting Paxton.

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1: KABC.
2: With the primary election getting closer, the race for L.A. mayor appears to be getting closer as well. Daniel Martindale has details.
3: The latest poll from the UC Berkeley Institute of Governmental Studies shows Mayor Karen Bass is in the lead with the support of 26% of likely voters. Her lead is much smaller than it once was. City Councilmember Nithya Raman has 25% support, and community advocate Spencer Pratt has 22% support. Pollsters call Bass's lead statistically insignificant. I'm Daniel Martindale.
2: Waymo is debuting its new vehicle in L.A. and San Francisco. The Ojai is larger than Waymo's traditional vehicles and more closely resembles a van. And Meta has fired 10% of its workforce. People lost jobs in Menlo Park, Sunnyvale, Burlingame, San Francisco, and Fremont. Those are your headlines. I'm Sean Dion.
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1: And I'm Gary McNamara along with Eric Harley coming up. All right, the Texas runoffs are over. Looking forward to November. What are the issues? What will the public see over the next 5 months or so? We'll get to that coming up in just a minute.
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1: All right, so yesterday we were talking, yesterday and I think last week, but I think it was yesterday.
2: Yeah.
1: Man, one show just melds into another, doesn't it?
2: Mm-hmm.
1: We were, you know, talking about the Democrats and this upcoming race and other races, the Massey race. Well, they're just going along with Trump. And I think the mistake that Democrats make is that they believe that Republicans, especially the Republican primary voter, is tribal. Look, tribalism exists in both parties. Mm-hmm. You know, we've seen
2: mm-hmm.
1: it.
2: Mm-hmm.
1: But the tribalism is much greater in the Democratic Party, who lives with identity politics across the board. We already know that.
2: Right.
1: And as we have said, the difference between the Democrats and the Republicans is the Republicans are still arguing issues. The Democrats haven't changed. They're in complete agreement on all the radical issues that they've been endorsing over the last decade.
2: Yeah.
1: That they've moved to where they are right now.
2: Right.
1: There is no, somebody like Fetterman, Fetterman, I saw on CNN the other day, I think they were saying he's down 108 points. He was like plus 68. Now he's down negative 40.
2: Yeah. Right.
1: It's like, sorry, you've got to agree with us on everything or you're gone. If you're not an absolute radical, if you will not admit that a boy can be a woman and a boy should be in a woman's locker room and a boy should compete against a girl and a man can be a woman if the man says so, if you don't agree with that insanity, you're out.
2: Pretty soon, they're going to say, you need to attempt to transition. Remember the whole thing? Where they said, well, you're a bigot if you say you would never date someone who has transitioned.
1: Yes.
2: Remember that?
1: God, yes.
2: Remember that?
1: Yes. Yes.
2: Well, we're not that far from them saying, okay, we all need to transition, and if you don't, you're not one of us.
1: But Scott Jennings was on CNN and brought that up because, again, they were relating to a Democrat caller here. But it's important to know the difference. And he, in a different way, says basically what we were saying last night.
2: Here we go.
3: Back from Detroit asks, why are Republicans not allowed to support their constituents instead of Trump? Why do they allow Trump to bully them into going along with him when they do not agree? Scott, let's have you take that one.
4: On what issue?
3: I'll read it again. Why are Republicans not allowed to support their constituents instead of Trump? Why do they allow Trump to bully them into going along with that when they do not agree? Obviously talking about who they believe he should endorse and otherwise.
4: Well, look, the president, as all presidents are, is the political head of his party, and his opinion matters a lot. When Barack Obama was the president, when George W. Bush was the president, when Bill Clinton was the president, all of these people had enormous influence over what the people in the party we're going to do top to bottom. Trump, I would argue, of all of those people, is probably the strongest party boss of the modern political era. If he wants you to be the nominee of your party, he can will it into existence. But you have to understand, his agenda is what Republican voters, and especially Republican primary voters, it's what they've endorsed, it's what they voted for, they trust his judgment. And if he says, I think candidate A is better to enact that agenda than candidate B, they follow along, not because it's a personality contest, because they voted for a particular agenda out of this president, and they want him to have the best possible team based on his judgment to enact that agenda. It happened in Kentucky with Massey. That was the issue there. They thought he'd gotten off the team. It's what happened in Texas. They believed that Paxton would fight harder for the agenda in Cornyn. That's basically the underlying issue in all these primaries.
1: Duh.
2: Yeah.
1: Well, I think it's, again, the attempt from Democrats is to say people are just, it's blind loyalty to Trump. Well, that the issues don't matter, when the reason that the Republican Party back in 2016 was so attracted to Trump, because as we pointed out, you know, it started with illegal immigration.
2: Right.
1: And then it moved on to other areas. But if there were ever a candidate that convinced a political party on specific issues that the public was looking at and saying, you're nobody, I don't care who you are, whether you're a Republican or Democrat, nobody is trying to solve the illegal immigration problem. We believe it can be solved. Trump said he's going to do it. It's something that he has held as a passionate opinion for a half a century.
2: Yes.
1: And so this isn't like he's waffling on that. And that's how he got in. And then the economic issues, and then looking at, the working guy, deregulation of so many things that we've talked about, the deregulation of the federal government, a smaller federal government, as we're seeing that he's actually done. These are issues. But I think what they're attempting to do, because when they say, the guy said bully. Nobody's bullied.
2: No, nobody's bullied.
1: No. They're not one Republican who went to the poll yesterday and said, I was going to vote for Cornyn, but I've been bullied by the president. I mean, it's a stupid question.
2: Yeah.
1: But that's how they think.
2: Yeah,
1: they think
2: exactly.
1: That Trump's just a figurehead
2: that's a good point.
1: Of a person, and there's no issues that surround him.
2: And look how bullying is working for them. The mob rules, just what we said a moment ago. If you're not on board 100% as a radical, you don't belong.
1: Right.
2: We'll come after you. Right. The mob will come after you. Silence is violence. Tell me where the bullying is. Here's what I'd say. You're absolutely right, Gary. It's not about this loyalty to Trump. But it is about a support of Trump's agenda.
1: Right. Blind loyalty.
2: Right. Blind loyalty. It is about the support for the agenda, if you want to call it, loyalty to the agenda, but it is about the support for him getting his things done, which is different than the blind loyalty that you have on the left, which definitely is bullied. People are bullied into voting. How dare you? Remember Obama in 24. Scolding black men who were going to vote for Trump. You know, you can't do that. This is, you know, say what you will about what Trump posts and, you know, the whole Democrats and all this ever, you know, over the last couple of days and everything that he posts. The support by the rank and file. What we pointed out with people in these areas of Texas where Paxton is outperforming the rest of Texas, where he's running, and it shows that there is great support for President Trump, especially when it comes to the border. There is great support for Trump's agenda, and that's the way it works. Nobody's being bullied into anything. How could you be bullied when nobody knows who you actually vote for?
1: Exactly. I have no idea.
2: Yeah. But when it comes to the left, I believe there are people who feel like they've got to go along with, I'm definitely not going to vote for, you know, someone on the right. I'm not going to vote for. But that started to change in 2020 and 2024. It changed in a big way in 2024, as we mentioned, with some of those border counties. Was it all but one border county, I think, in Texas that voted for Trump? And that's huge.
1: Well, when you look at it, I use Fetterman as the example. If the election were held today, Fetterman would get smoked in Pennsylvania because of the negatives of Democrats.
5: Right.
1: You know? And that's why I said a year before, if he wants to run again, I'm now becoming a Republican. He may have a better chance.
2: Well, maybe.
1: But when you look at Fetterman, what is really the issue? I know when he looked at, you know, when he looked at the last election, and, you know, he probably looks at it and says, you know, Democrats were ridiculous. As he said, Democrats were ridiculous.

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1: Every right. single day.
2: Right, right.
1: You know, he didn't go and say, look, this is what they're doing, and this is wrong. This is so evil. He didn't pound on it. He was viewed, but I know he voted with Trump the vast majority of the times. Oh, by the way, is 287 still going to change to Interstate 47? That's according came out. By the way, I think that actually hurt him with Laurel. I think, because remember, primary voters are different than just regular Republicans that don't vote in primaries.
2: Right, right, right, right.
1: You think that hurt him with primary voters? Because it was such a
2: silly idea or a kiss posterior attempt. Yes, over it. He was trying too hard.
1: There's this highway that's near me. It goes all the way up to like Wyoming or something, doesn't it?
2: Where
1: does 287
2: go? Does it go all the way to Wyoming? I think it does because it goes. Yeah. I know it goes through. It goes into Colorado. Colorado, Wyoming.
1: Where it passes, how far is it from me? About 5 miles from me. Mm-hmm. It's a highway at that point.
2: Yeah.
1: You go on it, it looks like an interstate, but it's not.
2: Yeah. My grandfather died on that highway at 287, September 1st, 1956.
1: Yeah.
2: But driving a truck.
1: They wish to make it, the plan now is to make it an interstate.
2: Yeah.
1: And Cornyn had suggested, you know, that he'd like to call it, Interstate 47 after Trump.
2: Yeah, right. Yeah. I think it may have come off as, that's a little too hard.
1: It was like, that was what, 2 weeks ago, 3 weeks ago he did that?
2: Right, right.
1: We are Red Eye Radio.
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0: We are Runout Radio. He is Eric Carly, and I'm Gary McNamara. By the way, in the state of Texas, Representative Al Green is gone. He got smoked.
1: Yeah, thanks to redistricting, it was basically two incumbents going head to head, and yeah, he's out. So Jasmine Crockett is gone,
0: and Christian Menefee, who's, I mean, he's as radical as Al Green.
1: Oh yeah, yeah, yeah.
0: But
1: yeah.
0: He's a younger version. Again, they're looking for they're looking for someone who can sell the insane ideas. And so they're looking for new faces.
1: Well, and it's
0: and you look at an Al Green, who, you know, he's the one that screamed at Trump at the State of the Union address.
1: Yeah,
0: it's like, okay, we need a new face.
1: Well, and it's exactly what David Hogg said, right? We need younger radicals. Yet he got booted from the DNC for saying that.
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13: Vote. 3 people have been killed in the latest strike by the U.S. military on a suspected drug boat in the eastern Pacific. U.S. Southern Command posts on X the boat was traveling along a known narco-trafficking route and was operated by known terrorist groups, though the post doesn't say which groups. A new congressional map favoring Republicans in Louisiana is now headed to that state's governor's desk after the legislature in Louisiana passed the map Friday designed to give Republicans one more seat in the U.S. House. That path cleared for the new map after a Supreme Court decision limiting how much race can be considered when lawmakers redraw districts. The new map eliminates one of the state's black majority congressional districts. In the NBA, New York's Knicks will find out tonight who they'll play against in next week's NBA Finals. Jennifer Paulsoni has more.
14: Let's go, New York.
15: The Knicks will either visit the Oklahoma City Thunder or San Antonio Spurs for Game 1 of the Finals Wednesday. Both the Spurs and Thunder face off in a decisive Game 7 Saturday night in Oklahoma City. Let's go, Knicks! In other news, Knicks center Mitchell Robinson has suffered a broken pinky finger and has no timetable set for a return.
13: A 9th victim's been recovered from the scene of a chemical tank implosion at a paper mill in Longview, Washington. Vacuum trucks were used Friday by crews to pump water and chemicals out of the rooms inside the Nippon Dynawave building. 2 people are still missing and are presumed dead after the huge chemical tank imploded Tuesday. A federal ICE agent's facing several charges after state police from Minnesota arrested him in Texas for a shooting in Minnesota earlier this year. Prosecutors in Minnesota say Agent Christian Castro was trying to arrest a suspect after a car chase who had fled into his home, where Castro fired into his front door, shooting the suspect's roommate. Officials say footage of the incident shows a different set of circumstances from what Castro had told police happened. I'm Scott Carr.
16: And now local news.
17: California campaigning will be at a fever pitch this weekend as we head towards the statewide primary on Tuesday. The latest poll from UC Berkeley shows Democratic former State Attorney General Javier Becerra in the lead in the governor's race.
18: If you want to have someone who knows how to tackle the biggest challenges, then get someone who's actually tackled the biggest challenges.
17: He's at 25%. Republican businessman Steve Hilton follows with 21%. Billionaire Democrat Tom Steyer in third with 19%. And Republican Riverside County Sheriff Chad Bianco in fourth with 11%. A surprising new poll in the L.A. mayor's race. Reality TV star Spencer Pratt leads, according to the California Post poll, conducted with McLaughlin and Associates. He has 30% of support, followed by current mayor Karen Bass right behind with 29.5%. It's the first poll showing Pratt with a lead. If no candidate gets over 50% of the vote in all races, then the top 2 finishers face off in November. And all early voting centers in the state go online today, over 700 in L.A. and San Diego. Those are the headlines. I'm Jason Athenson.
19: 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No.
20: Island Park on the 110, moving northbound right before Avenue 52. Looks like the right lane is blocked off by a crash. Anaheim Hills on the 91 headed eastbound towards the 241. There's a single vehicle crash blocking off the right shoulder. And in West LA on the 405, moving southbound, the on-ramp from Wilshire is occupied by some debris in the lane, slowing up the drive just a bit in the area, but other than that, we're looking smooth and free nearby.
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25: 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Gary McNamara and Eric Harley talk about everything from politics to social issues and news of the day. Whether you're up late or you're just starting your day, welcome to the show from the Relief Factor Studios. 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
26: All across America, we are Red Eye Radio. He is Eric Harley, and I'm Gary McNamara. Welcome and good morning. All right, so just so everybody knows, I mean, probably most of the country doesn't care about the Attorney General's race in the state of Texas, but Chip Roy did lose to, and Trump did not endorse anyone in that one.
27: Right.
26: But he
27: did
26: lose to Mega Maze Middleton.
27: Yeah.
26: That was the ad that ran constantly.
27: Yeah.
26: So,
27: well, here's the thing.
26: Mr. Middleton assumed the MAGA crown.
27: Well, yeah.
26: MAGA Maze Middleton.
27: I'll say this, just anecdotal evidence here, though. But early on, I started getting Middleton mailers.
26: Oh, yeah.
27: That, I mean, it seemed like I was getting one per day, but it was probably, more accurately, at least one a week. And I don't recall getting any from Chip Roy's campaign. Maybe if, you know, it could have been one of the days where my wife got it out of the mail. We take the all the political mailers, they go into the... My wife actually made the joke that one of the first Middleton campaign mailers came out. She goes, this looks like, and I think it was in January, she said, this looks like a late family Christmas card. But because, you know, he had a picture of his family and that, everything on it. So it's like, okay.
26: Here's what's happened in the past year. Here's what our family has done.
27: Right. We've gone MAGA. But it's... I didn't see one from Chip Roy, personally.
26: I do not remember getting one from Chip Roy.
27: Yeah.
26: And I'm trying to think if I remember a TV commercial from Chip Roy.
27: I don't. That's a good point, too. Now, I don't remember seeing one.
26: But here's the point.
27: Mm-hmm.
26: Maybe I did. And it's just the fact that it was early on. You know, I agree with you. One of the first mailers I got, one of the first commercials that I saw for anybody running, you know, in Texas on the Republican side was the MAGA Maze Middleton ad that was all over the place.
27: Right, yeah.
26: And it was the deep voice. When I'm just trying to impersonate the deep voice, not as deep voice as our deep voice guy.
27: No, I don't think there is one.
26: But still, it was Mega Maze Middleton, you know, and you remember that.
27: Yeah.
26: And so, but if you look at it, Chip Roy did better in losing than John Cornyn by almost 9 or 10 points.
27: Mm. Yeah.
26: But what does this all come down to? You know, when we look at it now, I mean, California's primary next week.
27: Mm.
26: I did see, let me just get very quickly here, just fill you in on the latest polling. Did I save that? Yeah, here it is.
4: Two new. Let me see. This is from Yahoo Politics. USA Today Network, this comes from.
27: Okay.
4: Two new California gubernatorial polls show a volatile June primary with just 1 week until Election Day. The Echelon Insights survey released Friday shows Republican Steve Hilton, the poll's sponsor, leading the field with 25% of likely voters. Our lead is growing, Hilton wrote in a post on X. Now's the time to come together and deliver the strongest Republican finish. Now, you could sit there and say, yeah, but he did the poll. Well, I mean, you would have to believe that Echelon Insights survey were then bribed to do it in his favor. And go ahead. I mean, you can make that case. Mm-hmm. But in a separate global strategy group poll sponsored by Tom Steyer's campaign and released the same day, Hilton also leads with 22% of likely voters.
27: Uh-huh.
4: Steyer and Becerra are close behind, tied at 19%. Sheriff Bianco holds 12% of voters. The thing is, if Hilton is one of the top two, that's a good thing overall. I mean, for because this is an umbrella statement I'm going to make, because we'll get into each individual race at some time down the line.
27: Sure.
4: And we're really not going to know where all of this is going, as we've always said, in most of these Senate races, probably till September or October.
27: Right.
4: That's when people really start paying attention to what's going on. Right now, what you're seeing are the most loyal Republicans and the most loyal Democrats that have been voting. That's what you get in a primary. Mm-hmm. But the entire umbrella, in the entire umbrella of what's going to happen, I want Hilton to be running. I want there to be news items every day about Hilton and Becerra or Steyer, whoever, you know, if, you know, whoever, you know, whether they come in one or two or two, you know, whatever order, if the top two is Hilton or Becerra, and Steyer can only be two of the three.
27: Right.
4: If Hilton's in there, he's going to be interviewed all the time. If there are no Republicans in there, if it's Becerra and Steyer, well, you lose a lot of because Hilton will be interviewed everywhere.
27: Yeah.
4: He's willing to be interviewed everywhere.
27: Yeah.
4: But and so right now it looks like he will be in the top two. And so if he is, I look at the umbrella of the midterms overall. And this is an umbrella. I'm including everything all together. You know, where is the momentum? The problem with Republicans, as we've stated it right now, is prices. The public blames them for the prices.
27: Mm-hmm.
4: The economic numbers are not good. But in almost every single poll I've seen, and this is the one thing I think Harry Enten on CNN is like, unbelievable. People do not look at the Democrats as the answer.
27: Right.
4: And yeah. And so, and again, if a deal is done, whether it's a good deal or a bad deal, all right, this is not about the deal we make with Iran. That's another topic, which I'm sure we'll cover that. But if gas prices come down drastically, that could be a huge boost for the Republicans.
27: Yeah.
4: Now, the problem with the Democrats is every issue. The public doesn't agree with them on the major issues. And that's why we stated, if you take Trump's name out of it or any Republican and just put down the issues, where do you stand on the issues? The Republican Party wins in a landslide. And so what you have here, again, if the Republicans can articulate their positions, but more importantly, as it seems like, especially with Tallarico in Texas, if you can simply run the ads with them in their own words, and you demonize the demonic stand that they hold on the issues.
27: Yeah.
4: I'm sorry to say that. You demonize it's okay if you demonize the demonic stands that they have on the issues.
27: Yeah.
4: But when you look at, and I can say that because when you look at just the politicians that will be getting all the press of what they're saying in their own words,
27: mm-hmm.
4: you will be hearing from, you know, let's say Steyer or Beshear, and Beshear is horrible. But Hilton will be articulating for that governor, the governor's race. The L.A. race is going to get plenty of publicity. In the Senate, I can see the Democrats putting a general ad. My God, what in the hell's going on? A Nazi, mm-hmm. a communist, mm-hmm. And Loti Tallarico. By the way, look, if you say Nazi and communist, mm-hmm. those labels are great. The Loti people would ask, why is that? All you have to do is play him in his own words. You play Tallarico in his own words over and over and over again yeah. on the radical positions that they hold. And they really can't deny them because they're going to be doing friendly. The problem is with somebody like a Tallarico or a Plattner in Maine is even the friendlies are going to ask them questions when they say that their longstanding positions that they hold and what the Republicans are accusing them of is not true.
27: Right.
4: Because the left's going to want to know why you're saying it's not true. Because yeah. we want yeah. you to hold those positions.
27: Right.
4: You know, we want you to say, we just don't want you to say that the, you know, that in my reading of the Bible, abortion is okay. You know, they want you to come out and say Jesus was pro-abortion. That's what the left wants.
27: Yeah. Right.
4: And so if you start backing off, as Kamala Harris, that was one of the problems. She couldn't do an interview. She couldn't do an interview with anybody. She could not do a long-form interview with anyone. And when you see, for example, you know, we played the audio of Steyer in California on with Jennifer Welch.
27: Mm-hmm.
4: What a nutcase.
27: No.
4: She is, I'm telling you. And, you know, when he started talking about the radical transgender movement, it was horrible. It was absolutely horrible. And so the Republicans have a great chance of, I believe, holding the Senate and maybe even holding the House. If gas prices come down, remember, prices will moderate because the president's tariffs end when? July?
27: By July. I think it's mid-June.
4: Is it mid-June? I forgot what the actual yeah. date. It's coming up here.
27: Right.
4: And so even the tariffs that are on now is a lot less being taken out of the economy than was before.
27: Right. Yeah.
4: And so you get gas prices down. You get prices to moderate. And if the Republicans can successfully, in a truthful way, demonize the radical Democrats and where they are. And it's not hard. They're running a Nazi for Senate. But Gary, he says he's not a Nazi. He's not a Nazi. Oh, okay. He's gone from Nazism to communism. He's
27: a communazi.
4: He's pinballing back. Am I Hitler? Am I Stalin? Am I Hitler? Am I Stalin? I mean, that, by the way, I'm having fun with that. But in all seriousness, you could use that in a political ad.
27: Yeah,
4: this guy can't decide.
27: Okay, it's July 24th.
4: Okay,
27: so it goes basically the 12:01 a.m. Eastern Daylight Time on July 24th is when the 150-day Section 122 global tariff expires.
4: Right.
27: So if gas prices moderate, if there is some kind of deal, assuming that the Strait of Hormuz is straightened, it is, then you have a lot of things that would moderate between essentially the beginning of August. You got about 90 days for prices to moderate, which would happen if those things are in place.
4: Mm-hmm. And so when you look at Again, Mamdani is not going. He's not going to be buried by the election races. The public is focused on what he is doing. He's all over social media. And the one thing is, you now have the Democrats that believe they've got younger people that can sell the insane ideas, and the radical left does not want them to back off during campaign time. And that's a problem that they have.
27: Right.
4: That was a problem for Kamala Harris.
27: Right.
4: She couldn't answer it. You know, Tallarico's already out there saying, they're playing quotes from me that they're taking out of context. No, they're not.
27: Nope. No. No.
4: No, they're not. Not at all.
27: Nope.
4: And that's the problem. Well, to give you an example, let me just, I want to find the, I got this, got so many windows open here. Mm. this is John Heilman on MS Now, and this was beginning of March when Tallarico beat Jasmine Crockett. This is on the most liberal network.
27: Okay.
4: From a liberal.
27: All right.
4: Here we go.
5: But look, I think, Joe, the key thing here is that James Tallarico was cast and increasingly still is cast. I would say increasingly, but still is cast as a moderate. There is nothing. He's not a moderate. He and Jasmine Crockett have basically the same positions on almost every issue. He's a populist. He's a progressive. He's pretty far to the left on a lot of issues.
4: There you go.
27: Yeah.
4: We know that.
27: Yep.
4: Even they know it, but they can't. That's the problem. It's very tough for the Democrats to pretend to be moderates because the radical left doesn't want it.
27: Yeah.
4: They want you to promote
27: what
4: you actually are.
27: No, this has been a conundrum for them for quite some time. And it was weird because when Joe dropped out and then Kamala is, you know, basically anointed, what did she try to do? She tried to be more like Trump immediately. Yeah. Of course, she got backlash from her own side. How dare you? But they believe they have to in order, and you do, you're going to have to appeal to independents. And how do you appeal to independents when you're that radical and you refuse to change? In fact, you're going further in the radical direction.
4: If you do not support our ways, you're a bigot.
27: Right.
4: You're a racist.
27: Exactly.
4: We are Red Eye Radio.
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7: Crop progress for U.S. corn as of the day before Memorial Day shows
8: 86% of the U.S. intended corn acreage planted on that date. That remains ahead of the five-year average, which is 83%, and exactly the same as the pace a year ago on May 24th.
7: With USDA meteorologist Brad Rippey noting progress in northern states where drying has occurred in recent days, facilitating a faster planting pace.
8: The big states that really benefited from that were Michigan, North Dakota, and Wisconsin, all planting anywhere from 20 to 28% of their corn acreage just during the week. Michigan, for example, a big jump from 47 to 75% of the corn planted, and that takes Michigan ahead of its five-year average of 73%. North Dakota is 80% planted now, also ahead of its five-year average of 62%, and Wisconsin with their big jump from 62 to 82% planted, also ahead of their five-year average of 79%.
7: I'm Rod Bain reporting for the U.S. Department of Agriculture in Washington, D.C.
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0: We are on our radio. He is Eric Cronin. I'm Gary McNamara.
1: Welcome and good morning. I saw this and I went, I don't buy it. Don't even know who this person is who posted this. Let me just see here.
2: Yeah.
1: Let me see. Okay. Incoming national politics fellow with the New York Times, Bayless Wagner, who wrote this. I don't buy it. Mm. Moderate Republicans in Texas are going through it tonight. A Texas GOP staffer texted me, as a moderate Republican, I have no place in this party anymore. There is no middle ground, no room for moderates, only far right or far left. That's ridiculous.
3: I don't buy it.
1: That's ridiculous. I don't buy it either. Why? Because the Republican Party has gone more left over the last 10 years.
3: That's it. If you're already a moderate, you know, this movement of the party that we have watched in recent years further and further to the left, you're already a moderate.
4: There's no place in the party for me.
1: I don't buy it.
3: Yeah.
1: Don't buy it.
3: Yeah, it sounds like somebody in Cornyn's camp on the phone whining about something, you know, that they lost.

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1: KABC.
2: The California candidates will be out in full force this weekend as we head towards Tuesday's primary election. Businessman Steve Hilton is the leading Republican candidate for governor.
3: If you want to have change in California, there's only one vote now that will guarantee the possibility of that, and that's a vote for Steve Hilton.
2: He's in second behind Democrat Javier Becerra, with 7% of voters still undecided. Just over 3 million ballots have already been mailed in, and over 1,000 new polling places open today across the state. In the race for Nancy Pelosi's congressional seat, State Senator Scott Wiener's in the lead there, though just last week, Pelosi endorsed City Supervisor Connie Chan, saying, "We need more women in Congress." Wiener says,
4: "I have put my money where my mouth is when it comes to electing women to office at all levels, we also need LGBTQ people in office."
2: Chan and former tech engineer Saikat Chakrabarty are competing for the second primary spot. Those are the headlines. I'm Jason Athenson.
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15: And we are Red Eye Radio. He is Eric Carly, and I'm Gary McNamara. You know, we had talked about earlier about how Paxton was doing with Hispanics. Mm-hmm. New York Times analysis from a few hours ago. Paxton is currently doing better with Hispanics than white voters.
16: Wow.
15: According to New York Times estimates.
16: Wow. Wow.
15: Paxton was with mostly with white voters plus 26%, Hispanic voters plus 27%.
16: Wow. Interesting.
15: So, yeah, we had talked about that earlier.
16: Yeah.
15: But
16: I don't think it's,
15: just so people know, in the state of Texas, you know, for example, you can be an independent and vote in a primary. You can only vote for one side, though. So you have people that move around that may vote in a Republican primary. Democrats could vote in a Republican primary. It was the whole thing that, well, Paxton got in because the Democrats want him in. That's not true.
16: Yeah, I don't see that.
15: Yeah.
16: Because if anyone is to think that in Texas as a Democrat, then you underestimate the lack of confidence in John Cornyn. Because that's the only way you can put it. If, you know, thinking that, well, John Cornyn was a shoo-in and Ken Paxton's going to have to, you know, work to beat the Democrat. But the fact of the matter is that I do believe that the president, his endorsement was helpful, but I think it gets back to who's going to actually get in there and fight. Who's actually going to get in there and do the work, and which would be part of the agenda of the president. Well, again, the majority of the time, Cornyn voted with the president, but the times that he didn't, as you mentioned earlier, that's what hurt him.
15: You know, we had talked about the one New York Times writer that said, I talked to a, you know, moderate GOP Republican in Texas who said, I can no longer support this party. It's either far left or far right. There is no room for a moderate Republican. And we called BS on that one.
16: Yeah.
15: And as you said, he goes, must be a disgruntled Cornyn person.
16: Yeah.
15: You know, this goes back. And again, I'm a independent. I voted in the Republican primary yesterday,
16: mm-hmm.
15: but I've been an independent for a significant period of time now. And so when anybody has ever called me or you a rhino, we've said, well, if we were a Republican, you'd be absolutely right. We are a rhino. We are way more conservative than the direction of the Republican Party. The Republican Party is becoming a populist moderate party.
16: Right.
15: And the Democratic Party is becoming a far left, insane, radical communist. We can now add communist Nazi party.
16: Yeah.
15: Thank you, Plattner. We appreciate that.
16: Well, he's commune-Nazi.
15: Commune-Nazi, right. Yeah. He doesn't know. Am I Stalin? Am I Hitler? Am I Stalin?
16: He's a commune-Nazi.
15: And
16: the commie-Nazi.
15: The commie-Nazi. I like that.
16: You know, it's...
15: So that's BS. The Republican Party, especially on fiscal issues, in some areas, this Republican Party isn't even recognizable.
16: Right.
15: You know, when it comes to, for example, debt used to be huge for them. They've completely just said, to heck with the heck with the debt.
16: Mm-hmm.
15: I know that, you know, in the beginning of the term with Elon Musk and everything else, there was a great big promotion on it. We called them out on it. We were criticized for that, but we ended up being right. They weren't going to take $2 trillion off the budget. They weren't going to take $100 trillion off the budget. In fact, it'll be interesting now once the tariff refunds have to be paid with the interest on that. what will be the debt. I heard in the last month it went through the roof.
16: Yeah.
15: You know, the monthly debt figure. So, mm-hmm. You know, there and but that's where they are. You know, if you look at it, I mean, how many times, if you've been a long time listener to the show on certain issues, did you and I look at one time and remember, I don't even remember what the issue was, and we said, is there a conservative left in Congress?
16: Right.
15: Is there a fiscal conservative left?
16: Yeah.
15: You know, they seem to have completely disappeared. Now, we understand why the Republican Party has become more of a populist moderate party. It's because the public has.
16: Yeah. Right.
15: You know, we saw it. I think one of the beginnings, if you want to look at one of the benchmarks, it was when Trump in his first year. So mm-hmm. we go all the way back to, 2017 when it was, let's get rid of Obamacare.
16: Yeah.
15: And it was like, no, we're not going to get rid of Obamacare. We're just going to get rid of the mandates, the fines.
16: Right. Yeah.
15: But Republicans like Obamacare. They just don't wish to pay for it. And so, boom, we knew at that point that was, I think, not that it wasn't slowly happening, but to us, that was the initial benchmark of the Republicans abandoning fiscal conservatism.
16: Because it was somewhat of a cliff event when you talk about let's keep the benefits and let's eliminate the payment mechanism.
15: Right.
16: That's exactly what Democrats try and do all the time.
15: And I think one of the perfect examples, as we have talked about, the populist moderation of the party, I think a perfect example of that, of somebody who is perceived as a conservative, and he may be in particular cultural issues on fiscal economics, is almost where the Democrats stood a few years ago, and that would be Josh Hawley.
16: Yeah.
15: And you look at him, you see, but he's a great, look at him up there going after that liberal. Yeah, but he's the one that said that credit card rates should be 10%.
16: Mm-hmm.
15: He's the one that's demonizing industry on a consistent basis.
16: Right.
15: It's really become his go-to.
16: Yeah.
15: And that would be one of the examples that we have. The other example, and we talked about this last night, was how friendly Trump has gotten with union leadership and the two union proposals that the administration has backed that no Republican president would have backed 10, 12 years ago.
16: Yeah.
15: When it comes to negotiations, when it comes to, in fact, the one bill, as the Wall Street Journal points out, takes away the ability of the union to, the union and their workers to approve negotiations, and takes it to binding arbitration for new unions at new companies, mm-hmm. which is just completely and totally unacceptable. And so, you look at those tariffs. Tariffs used to be the domain of the Democrats 15 years ago.
16: Yeah.
15: Now it's a solid Republican belief. We can debate it back and forth, what's good, what's bad. We're just telling you where the political party stood on these particular issues just a little while ago. So while the Republican Party has become more populist moderate, you have the Democratic Party that's just gone insane left.
16: Mm-hmm.
15: And as we have said, if there was a sane libertarian party out there. we've always talked about the third. We need a third party. We need a third party. Well, they tried to. What was the name of the. What was that party again?
16: The no can do party. The no labels.
15: The no labels party. Remember that?
16: Yeah.
15: I mean, that was like the protesters on Occupy Wall Street.
16: Yeah.
15: All right,
16: the no conviction party.
15: Remember when they all sat and said, "Okay, we need to have a meeting here. All right, let's bring the meeting to order." Who are you to say bring the meeting to order? You can't bring it. How do we get our leaders in there? We don't know. Well, how do we figure out how to get our leaders? Well, we need to come up with a plan. No, if we come up with a plan, then that means somebody makes a decision, and it's all not all inclusive.
16: Yeah.
15: And that was an no labels party where they said, well, we really, we are a party that isn't, my God, it was the three bears. It was the porridge party. We don't like it too hot. We don't like it too cold. We like it just in the middle. Okay, fine. Stop the rhetoric. Where do you stand on the issues? We're not going to tell you where we stand on the issues, because if we tell you where we stand on the issues, we could alienate some people. We just want everybody together. And we said, this is going to fail big time. And as we know, it failed big time.
16: Well, remember how they screamed transparency, yet they didn't want to tell anybody where they stood on the issues.
15: Yeah.
16: And they didn't want to reveal anything going on in their meetings.
15: I mean, it was a joke. And we just said, well, that's not where the party is. You know, the people that are feeling lost politically in the United States are really true conservatives.
16: Yeah. Yeah.
15: But the Republican Party meets a ton of their needs and wants. The Democratic Party doesn't meet any of their needs. And that's why conservatives will still stay with the Republican Party.
16: Mm-hmm. Right. Look, we have great concerns with the Republican Party.
15: Yeah.
16: You know, going back to that, whoever commented, you know, whoever that source was, saying, well, there's no place in Texas for a moderate. It's far left or far right. Well, sorry. The fact of the matter is the party's become more moderate. And there is an effort to bring the party back to the right. And for good reason. Here's the thing, too, where I would question a comment like that. Man, I would have so many questions. It wouldn't be just one. Well,

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1: Because your concern is there are too many issues where the far right doesn't agree with you. Well, what would that be?
2: Well, maybe this is what he's saying is that since the Democrats now have a communazi, that, you know, that can be viewed as very, very far right. And so he's saying that the Democrats are going too far right and the Republicans are going too far left.
1: Well, you know. Yeah.
2: God, this is fun.
1: Well,
2: oh, geez, we are so doomed.
1: You know, if you're west of the east side and north of the south side, and someone asks you for directions, no, but you make a good point, though. It's like, wait.
2: Because the far right used to be perceived as, you know, Nazis. You know, Trump's a Nazi, Trump's a fascist. Well, that's far right.
1: Well, if you were going, right, like back in our day, like, you know, when our parents would talk, if you were going to the Far East, that meant you were going to, you know, a certain part of Asia, right? The Far East. At some point, you've gotten too far. You end up back in the West.
2: Say, now it means Vermont.
1: It means New York City. Yeah. It's, you know, again, what, how do you define it? How do you define too far right?
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0: Beer Runner Radio. He's Eric Carly, and I'm Gary McNamara. You know, I saw yesterday Republican strategist Malik Abdul, and I think this was on NBC News, and he said Trump didn't endorse Paxton because of loyalty. He endorsed it because the base wanted it. That's a great point.
1: You know, that's a solid point.
0: It's a great point.
1: And there was that. There was a lot of chatter around Paxton from the base. Yep. That's a really great point.

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7: President Trump has yet to make a final decision on a peace agreement with Iran. The president indicated Friday he'd make a decision on a potential agreement with Iran after meeting with his cabinet in the White House Situation Room. Trump said before the meeting, Iran must agree they'll never have a nuclear weapon, and the Strait of Hormuz must be opened immediately with no tolls. On Friday, a federal judge ordered President Trump to take his name off the Kennedy Center in Washington, saying in the ruling the Performing Arts Center is to be named for President Kennedy, adding only Congress can change that. The judge also blocked the center from being closed down for 2 years for renovations as ordered by President Trump. In a social media post, Trump says he'll turn over all responsibility of the Kennedy Center to Congress. The upcoming FIFA Men's World Cup will be co-hosted across 16 cities in the U.S., Mexico, and Canada. The final set for MetLife Stadium in East Rutherford, New Jersey. As Jim Forbes reports, federal, state, and local law enforcement say they're prepared for any threats the games might attract.
8: At a Friday news conference at the Miami FBI headquarters, FBI Deputy Director Andrew Bailey said all hands are on deck for the largest sporting event the country has ever seen.
9: They will be on the ground in the command posts ahead of any threat. The eyes of the world will be on South Florida, and the world will see this region at its absolute best.
8: Drones are a main focus of security efforts. Operators face up to a year in jail, a $100,000 fine, and the seizure of any drone that flies anywhere near the matches or fan events. I'm Jim Forbes.
7: Four men who've been trapped for a week inside a cave in Southeast Asia are now free. The four villagers, part of a group of seven who entered a cave in Laos last week looking for gold. They became trapped when heavy rain flooded the cave. One of the men was rescued Friday. Four more villagers came out of the cave this morning. Two villagers remain missing. I'm Scott Carr.
10: And now local news.
11: It's the final push before the state primary on Tuesday, and the candidates for governor of California are making their pitch. Democrat Javier Becerra leads in the polls, and if he wins, he and the second-place finisher will end up in a runoff in November. That'll likely be either Republican Steve Hilton or Democratic billionaire Tom Steyer, who says,
12: "There's one person in this race who's standing for change in California at a time when working Californians can't afford to live here anymore. And the only person who's even trying to do that in this race is me."
11: Hilton also says he's the change candidate. Will Los Angeles voters go for change or keep L.A. Mayor Karen Bass? A new poll from the California Post says challenger Spencer Pratt is in the lead for the first time, but just barely, and statistically they're almost tied at around 30%. Councilwoman Nithya Raman in third with 23%. Since no one will get 50% of the vote Tuesday, the top two finishers there and in the governor's race will face off in November. And over 1,000 new early voting places open today across the state. Those are the headlines. I'm Jason Athenson.
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13: Here's your early morning traffic checkup, starting off in Anaheim on the 91 headed westbound right before Lemon. Looks like there's a stall cutting that carpool lane off, and that's causing a bit of a hiccup in the area nearby. Highland Park on the 110 headed northbound right before Avenue 52. The crash there has been cleared, and traffic is moving as normally in the area. Other than that, this morning you can expect to be driving as fast as you'd like to be to your destination.
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21: Hello and welcome to the show. I'm your host, Pat Campbell. We've got a fascinating program for you today. Our guest today says that there is a youth molecule in the human body, and he says this molecule of youth happens to be concentrated in our skin, hair, eyes, and joints. He says this substance not only dramatically influences our appearance, in other words, how young or how healthy we look, but more importantly, our physical strength, our flexibility, and mobility. This is our ability to do things, lift things, get around, be physical. Today, we're going to learn more about this once mysterious substance and how new breakthroughs are allowing us to get it back and keep it as we get older. All right, Bill Sardi is here. Bill is an author. He's traveled around the world in search of information about hyaluronic acid, or HA as it's sometimes referred to. He's back from his recent trip to a small village in Japan where people maintain high levels of HA and are famous for their ability to defy the aging process. Bill, welcome to the program.
0: Great to be with you, Pat, and all your statements to introduce the show today are certainly not overstatements. After years of people using oral hyaluronic acid supplements, well, of course, we're going to give your audience a report today, an update, and an improvement, how things are going, as thousands of people have discovered how this supports, in particular, their joints, but also their skin and their eyes and, of course, their hair and so on. These are the areas where the body actually is highly concentrated in HA. But I want to tell all your listeners to please stay tuned because there's going to be an offer today from Purity Products, no strings attached. This is an offer from a reputable company that's been in business for years.
10: Just for $5, there's no strings attached. You get to try a bottle of this wonderful new product and make your life simple, make your supplement regimen simple, and save a little money along the way.
21: Now, you say there's a youth molecule in the human body and that it holds the key to the visible signs of aging. Now, you've written about this. You've traveled to Japan to do the research. So tell me about it. What exactly is this molecule you're talking about?
0: Pat, it's amazing that most people don't know this word, hyaluronic acid. And, of course, it's made. It's all over our body. It's in our skin. It's an all-natural molecule. We can get it orally, replace it in our body. But more so, we've learned that the little bit that we can get as a dietary supplement can trigger your body to make more. And of course, why do we need more? Well, when we're young, we're loaded with this stuff. When we're babies, we have what we call baby fat. It's really baby HA. It makes, as babies fall down and get cuts and scrapes, you notice they never really get any lifelong scars from that because they have lots of HA on board, hyaluronic acid. And to make this easy to understand for the audience, I think we can all appreciate that women have smoother skin and thicker hair and so on. All of that is because estrogen sends a signal to make more HA, and that's why the girls have more limber, flexible joints. They can get in a kind of a lotus posture kind of that men can't get into. They certainly have all of those advantages, and it's because the estrogen sends a signal to make more HA. Now, women have more HA to lose than men do, and you see the skin shriveling up, the joints and so on, as women age. But there's a way to get it back. And, of course, Purity Products for years now has been talking about HA, and they have a new formula just for the joints, HA joint formula. And it's so important today because I think everyone's confused. An article in the New York Times says consumers are confused what to do to support their joints, so people are looking for alternatives. We need cushioning in between the joints, the bones in our joints. When a doctor looks at an X-ray, all he's doing is measuring the space between the two bones there in the knee. So it's about a quarter of an inch space. Without that cushioning, you've got bone rubbing on bone. That's what HA is. It's the jello or the cushioning agent in between our bones. We lose it either due to wear and tear or age, and so we start getting problems. The more that we find pain relief, the more pain relievers we use, the more we're going to use these joints, and then we're going to wear out more bone. And they've noticed this. People who chronically use pain relievers are going to have more bone wear. So what you need is the actual cushioning back there to lubricate the joint, and that's what HA does. That's what HA is. The doctors call it synovial fluid. They actually inject this into joints, orthopedists do, dermatologists inject it into the skin, eye doctors use it as a lubricant during eye surgery. So it's nothing foreign to modern medicine, but it may be new to you as a listener there, and you have never heard about HA before. Well, you need to learn about it. It's a wonderful molecule. It's all natural, and you can get it as a dietary supplement. Purity Products was the first to introduce it. Now, it's a great big long molecule, Pat, that's 6 million Daltons in molecular weight. Think of 6 million paper clips put together. It's big. You can't absorb it, and security found a way to knock it down so that it's only about 1,500 to 3,000. That means that you can absorb this orally. We actually proved that in studies conducted at a laboratory right there in Florida, and we're going to tell you more about that, but we proved that it's orally absorbed. Most doctors are told that oral HA cannot be absorbed. That's true if it's the regular HA. It's got to be knocked down in molecular weight. And more important, it needs some other antioxidants to be added with it. We're going to talk about one here in just a moment. But Purity Products is introducing this all-new joint formula for people that are searching for alternatives for their joint health. And, of course, this isn't a drug. It's a dietary supplement meant to, of course, support healthy joint health as we think of it.
21: If you're just tuning in, we're talking with Bill Sardi about hyaluronic acid, or HA. Now, Bill, you said recently that the HA revolution is underway. More and more people are using it. Tell us why HA is such a breakthrough, and what exactly can it do for people?
0: I think the brick and the mortar analogy is probably the best for everybody to understand it. There are bricks in our body, the cells. There's mortar in between, and the mortar is the collagen. Now, within the collagen, not the collagen itself, vitamin C makes collagen, but within that collagen, there's a moisturizing agent that looks like Jell-O. Now, everyone knows you put some Jell-O in the refrigerator and the water separates out after a time. And that's what's happening in our body. We're losing the water-holding molecule, HA. The body is 72% water. And as we lose this, the connective tissue that connects all of our cells, that connects all of everything that we have, begins to lose its water. It separates out, and then we begin to lose the substance, the scaffolding, the support structure that holds our body together. And, of course, we begin to wrinkle, we shrivel up, we lose an inch in our height, we see the brain shrivels up in the eye and so on. All of these things occur with age, and, you know, Ponce de Leon was looking for a youth molecule, and he wanted to find it in, of course, the fountain of youth, the water. He was looking for a water fountain. The body needs water, but it has to hold it, and, of course, I want everyone to think of having something like a Jell-O type of a water balloon filled with Jell-O or one filled with water. Which one do you want? You want the one filled with Jell-O because it's still firm but soft and cushiony. And that's the way our bodies are when we're young babies. Or even a pregnant woman is loaded with this, which is an example of how the HA is made more so at certain times of our life. But as age goes on, we're going to lose it. We're going to see the wrinkles, the thinning hair. We're going to see our joints lose their flexibility. We're just telling people that after thousands of people have tried this, if you're taking glucosamine supplements, it took 13 years for doctors to adopt glucosamine sulfate. It's a regular dietary supplement now in drugstores, health food stores. People ask me, well, why hasn't my doctor told me about hyaluronic acid? Well, it took 13 years for glucosamine. It'll be on the front page of Time magazine. It's just going to take time. And it'll get there because patients are going to take this to their doctors and point it out as they did glucosamine. The revolution starts with patients and people that have issues and want to have healthy joints and skin and hair and eyes and want to see some of these useful levels of HA restored in their body.
21: Now, Bill, you've written a great deal about the role of hyaluronic acid in the body's connective tissues. How does HA work in the joints and the connective tissues?
0: It's a natural cushioning agent. And, Pat, we're talking to about between the bones. It also surrounds the nerves. There's a sciatic nerve. There's an ulnar nerve. There's a carpal tunnel nerve. All of these are going to need the special cushioning that HA can give them. There are people that tell us this stuff works. Here's Ernie writing to me, who actually teaches and plays golf in Dover, Delaware. He found this Purity joint formula, and we're telling you it worked miracles for him. Why? Because Purity has not only taken the HA, but they've taken a brand new substance called Hydrox that's taken from olives. Now, Pat, you notice you can put a bowl of olives on your table and a year later come back, and except for a little bit of shrinkage due to just a loss of moisture, they're very stable. They're still there. They didn't shrivel up and waste away due to fungal contamination. So there's something very strong in olives. We've known it for a long time. Dr. Roberto Crea, an Italian researcher who's now here in this country, doing some research on hydroxytyrosol extracted from olives and found out that it does some of the same things that the molecules do that trigger, like estrogen does, the production of HA. So we began to think, why don't we combine this wonderful, strong antioxidant from olives into Purity's new HA joint formula? You know, we're getting results like we've never seen before. This is why Bill writes to us this year saying, I'm taking HA for my knees. It's done wonders for my joints. So we get these letters from people. They're unsolicited. You see, this is the kind of thing we hear. And, of course, they're astounded with this. They just can't believe it. Here's someone writing to me. This is Dr. Cal Lee saying, he looks like a man that's 30 years younger, and he says people can't even believe his level of fitness and youthful appearance. And he says, I tell you to tell him, it's just the HA formula. And, of course, he sent us pictures on the Internet how fit he looks for his age. And you're going to look a little younger because when you were young, you had a lot of this. Now, this stuff works fairly quick, much faster than glucosamine, and it's all safe, all natural. It's Purity's HA joint formula. And, Pat, most of the people who write to me or call me are not people who regularly fall for, you might say, radio commercials. They don't buy stuff off the radio. They just, out of desperation, knowing nothing else worked, thought they'd take a risk. Well, there is no risk today. 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Why would somebody do that? Because they know people who try this say, hey, it really worked for me. 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
21: 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Now, Bill, you visited this village in Japan, Yuzuri Hari, or as they call it, the Village of Long Life. Now, I understand that the people had unusually high HA levels in this village. What did you find when you met the people? Is it genetic? Is it dietary? What did you see?
0: Well, I went there again for the second time with translators, photographers, and it was easy to understand without studies, even though the town doctor there, Dr. Komori, has identified hyaluronic acid is the very reason why these people in Yuzuri Hara exhibit such youthfulness. And by the way, they have a lady there in her 90s without any aging spots in her skin, perfect skin, no wrinkles whatsoever. People living into their 80s and 90s look a lot younger, and it all became clear when we were there. Now, they grow a lot of their own vegetables and foods right there near their homes, and they have a lot of fresh foods, and sometimes they have a little extra, so they come down to the vegetable market and bring their goods there to be sold. So we were there taking pictures and interviewing people when 83-year-old Mr. Ishii came driving in on his motorcycle to deliver his vegetables to the fruit market. Pat, where do we have in the United States 83-year-olds driving their motorcycle down to the vegetable market? We don't have it. We followed him to his home where he was up on a 30-foot ladder trimming a tree. He works in the fields about 4 to 6 hours a day. And he introduced us to his neighbor who was 90 years old without a wrinkle on his face. Neither of them use reading glasses. And, of course, he works about 6 to 8 hours out in the fields every day. This was remarkable. I almost felt that I was in some sort of a place where the dinosaurs are still living or something. It was so remarkable. These people just exhibit a youthfulness, a flexibility in their joints, certainly a healthfulness that we just don't see everywhere else. In fact, it was so remarkable that the Emperor of Japan actually has visited this village. Pictures were taken there. You could see them all over the village there as they had posted them. So these are the kinds of reports that we hear.
21: Let me ask you a question here. You mentioned glucosamine, and there's another one out there that's pretty popular, MSM. How does this HA stack up against those other ones? The other ones, you have to take them for a while before you even see any results.
0: You do. And most of these are very positive dietary supplements. They certainly have lots of benefits. Glucosamine takes quite a while to kick in. MSM is a wonderful sulfur compound. And again, it's an anti-inflammatory, as are many things like fish oil. So these are all wonderful, but they're not dealing with the origin of the problem. The origin of the problem is the loss of cushioning in the joint. And if we can just replace this, if we can find a way to get that cushioning back, that's what we call youthfulness. That's what we had when we were young. Here's David writing to me from New York, 25 years looking for something that would help support his lower back. And, of course, he said, I can't believe it now. He says, I can't thank you enough for this product. People have tried all the alternatives. They've searched everywhere else, Pat, and they haven't heard of hyaluronic acid.
21: Now, the reorder rates on HA sort of tell me that things are phenomenal. The product works. The study shows how. But what are the customers saying? What are they telling you candidly? What are they saying to Bill Sardi?
0: If the horses come back to the trough, there must be good water there. It's amazing to me how people say, just keep sending this. It's wonderful. It changed my life. Here's Lorraine saying, I can't believe it, but I'm able to run. I love it. These are online. You can go see some of these comments. Purity Products has it online, where people just log in and tell you. These aren't edited in any way. Here's Brent writing, says, no one at Purity Products made an outlandish claim about HA joint formula, but 3 days after I started taking it, I noticed the difference. This stuff really worked. It's your own personal discovery. That's why Purity Products wants you to have this bottle. Here's Harold, 85th year, he says, I'm in. He says, I'm doing very well on HA. Thank you very much. Here's Jasmine saying, my face looks moist and youthful, and I'm getting people asking me about it. What am I taking? Of course you will.
21: 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Bill, let's talk a minute about how this is available. Is this a tablet, a capsule? How's it taken? Do you take it with food? How much do I need to take every day?
0: It's a capsule. You take 3 a day. You can take 6 a day the first month just to double up and get this thing really going. It's easy to take. If you're kind of concerned about it and you're a little timid and you only want to get your toe in the water, fine. Take one or spread them out. Take 3 a day and spread them out through the day. This is what we're finding is the areas of the body, the eyes, the hair, the skin, and particularly the joints. It's been said we're all living longer and we're all going to have joint problems just due to wear and tear. 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
21: 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Call now. Bill, let's talk about some of the visible signs of aging and how this HA formula from Purity Products addresses these signs.
0: Well, certainly when we look in the mirror, when we see, well, let's say we're twin brothers, if we're looking, one of us ages faster than the other, how do we know that? And we're looking at our hair, we're looking at our skin, how smooth it is. You're losing HA. That's what your body's telling you. Losing HA and aging are equivalent to the same thing. How do you get it back? How do you get this wonderful youth molecule? There certainly is one. Ponce de Leon was right. The fountain of youth, the body is 72% water, but it needs to be held into a cushioning gel. No, this isn't going to cause water retention. No, it doesn't increase any kind of problems like that. It's all natural. You had a lot more of it when you were young. You just need to get a little bit of it back. I know the more, Pat, that I say good about this, people find it unbelievable.
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2: KABC. Federal immigration officials will not be California polling places this weekend or Tuesday for the June primary. That according to California Secretary of State Shirley Weber. She tells KCRA in Sacramento that federal officials have assured her ICE won't have a presence. Governor Gavin Newsom and others have warned that it's a possibility, and he signed a law this week restricting law enforcement access to polls and ballots. As for results, Shirley tells KCRA, we probably won't know the outcome of the governor's race Tuesday night because mail-in ballots will need to be counted.
11: San Jose Mayor Matt Mahan running for governor, but polling shows he probably doesn't have enough support to get in a runoff. He does have support from billionaire businessman Rick Caruso, however, who campaigned with Mahan yesterday in L.A. Caruso ran for mayor of L.A. against current mayor Karen Bass, and NBC4 asked him if he's worried about the choices L.A. voters have this time around.
3: Of course. Yeah. I mean, I don't know how you cannot be worried about it.
11: But he says he also has confidence in the resiliency of the city. Those are the headlines. I'm Jason Athenson.
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29: Making sure your kids get enough sleep. It's one of the most important things you can do for them as a parent, and yet it's often overlooked. Not only does sleep in the early years set the stage for mental and physical health, it also creates the foundation for how one sleeps later in life. That's according to the National Sleep Foundation. Now, that organization recommends 14 to 17 hours a night for newborns, 12 to 15 for infants, 11 to 14 for toddlers, 10 to 13 for preschoolers, and 9 to 11 for school-aged children. When it's age appropriate, start by talking to your kids about why sleep is important. It helps their body grow, helps their brains learn, helps their mood stay steady. Don't underestimate the importance of a routine. You can even narrate what you're doing step by step to help them along the way. I'm Dr. Sanjay Gupta, helping you live a better life.
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21: Hello and welcome to the show. We are Purity Products. This is Purity Products Radio. I'm Jason Kahn, and I'm here with Dr. Neil Levin. Neil, say hello.
30: Oh, it's great to be here with you today, Jay.
21: Great to have you, Neil. And we're in Plainview, New York at Purity Products headquarters, and we have an absolutely fantastic show for you today. We're going to be telling you about one of our hottest new breakthroughs. We call it Joint Gel. It's not a topical cream. It's an actual dietary supplement that we get from Europe. It comes from Germany. It's a special kind of collagen. They've got studies from Harvard, Tufts, studies from all over the world. You won't even believe what this stuff can do because it actually does something that most people didn't even realize was possible. And that is regenerating and regrowing joint cartilage. We actually call it the four R's: regenerating, revitalizing, restoring, regrowing. This can actually retread your joints. It's like a retread on old tires. We're going to tell you how it works. We're going to tell you why it's different. We're going to explain the technology behind it. We're going to get into the studies. We're going to get into what exactly it can do for you and your comfort and your mobility and in just helping you live a more fuller, more vigorous and comfortable life. This is a supplement that I like to say there are thousands of joint supplements on the market, but there's only one Joint Gel because this is the one that we've seen that has the science and the technology to do what we're telling you it can do, namely regrow joint cartilage. Neil, why don't I hand it over to you? Why is regrowing and regenerating joint cartilage such an epic story?
30: Well, you know, I mean, just listen to what you're saying, Jay. If we were having this conversation 4 or 5 years ago, you'd say, no, that's not possible. You
21: right.
30: can't regenerate cartilage. Well, maybe in a 20-year-old, but we're talking about folks 50-plusers, 50s, 60s. Can you actually get their cartilage cells to kind of reboot, to kind of reset and start generating cartilage
21: right.
30: faster? Is that even possible? Well, the answer is yes. and these amazing bioactive collagen peptides that we use in our joint gel product do just that. They literally signal, they dock at a cell called the chondrocyte, which is our cartilage-making cell. There's only one type of cell that can make cartilage. It's called a chondrocyte. They dock at the chondrocyte like a lock and key, and they signal to the chondrocyte to actually start producing more cartilage faster. It's like putting the factory on 24/7. You just go make more cartilage.
4: Yeah, there's nothing else really like this. It's funny, you know, Neil, we run a lot of ads, as you know, on Facebook. And so people write their comments, they give feedback, they ask questions. And the common theme with these questions is, my doctor said you can't regrow joint cartilage. I heard that you can't get back joint cartilage once it's gone. Everyone is skeptical, but we have before and after photos, Neil, and we're looking at them right now. I know we're on radio, so obviously the audience can't see it, but let me try to illustrate as best as I can what I'm looking at here. There are two sets of before and afters. Both are MRI photos. The first set...
30: You should introduce that this study, now I know what you're talking about, this study was done at Tufts University Medical Center in conjunction with Harvard University. So this is the creme de la creme that you're about to discuss here.
4: Yeah, this is an MRI photo that looks at joints after a period of time, several weeks, 6 months, and then at 48 weeks, so almost a year. Remember, regrowing joint cartilage, it is a slow process, unfortunately. It's sort of like growing hair.
30: Right.
4: If you're bald and you wanted to regrow your hair, if you could, you know, you can't do it in 2 weeks. It takes time. But these MRI before and afters are absolutely unbelievable, because what you can see is the thickening and sharpness in the cartilage itself, in the knee joint. They also did a study prior to the...
30: I want to just jump in here with this. So
4: sure.
30: In these studies, the red, right? Because we're looking at red and yellow and green.
4: The colors,
30: red in these knee joint MRIs indicates cartilage degradation. The cartilage is actually pitting, breaking down. And in the placebo group, you can plainly see the cartilage going from more green and yellow to actually more red, because this was over the span of nearly a year. And we know this is the normal process. Cartilage in older folks, these folks were in their 50s and 60s, degrades. But now let's go to the bioactive collagen peptide group. And you can see there's some yellow and red and green, but then at 24 weeks, oh, so much more green. And this is indicative of creating new healthy cartilage. At 48 weeks, you cannot see any red on the picture. You have green, fresh, glassy, cushiony cartilage. Trust me, the picture on the bottom right that's all green after 48 weeks with these bioactive collagen peptides, that's a much happier, healthier, more comfortable knee. That person can get in and out of a chair easier, play sports easier, play golf and tennis. That's a happy knee.
4: No, it really is unbelievable. And you mentioned older people, and you know, most of our customers, as you might guess, are 55 and older. But they've done studies on younger people too. They actually have two studies on athletes, like college age athletes. These are kids that just, you know, work hard, and the overuse issue causes inflammation and pain and discomfort. And they've given these bioactive collagen peptides, the main active ingredient in our joint gel product, to these kids. And the results are absolutely fantastic. In one study, 40% of them achieved full pain reduction in only, I think it was maybe 12 weeks.
30: Jay, is that the University of Freiburg study?
4: Yeah, exactly. And that was 160 subjects. That's a big study.
30: Yeah, Neil, yeah. And also, you know, after using the these bioactive collagen peptides that are in our joint gel, they needed less ice packs after the workouts. These are like serious athletes, runners, swimmers. They needed less physical therapy. They didn't need that stuff because they were feeling so much better with these bioactive collagen peptides.
4: Right. And, you know, so we were talking about like full resolution in a good portion of the subjects in about 12 weeks, but people were seeing results in as little as 3 weeks with pain, stiffness, physical function. Again, these are people who are overusing their joints, and they were experiencing after taking this ingredient, less pain during activity when they were still working out through their pain. And that's important for an athlete. It's important for all of us. If we're in pain, we still need to do things. So this is a technology that is helping, in a sense, to put out the fire. Within a few weeks, you can start to see benefits in terms of comfort and mobility and so on. But over time, it's rebuilding the foundation. And I have to tell you, there are a lot of joint supplements out there on the market, thousands of them. But this can rebuild this foundation that I'm talking about because it can literally help regenerate, revitalize, restore, and regrow joint cartilage. This is something like a retread on old tires, and it's absolutely a tremendous breakthrough. You've probably never heard of a supplement being able to do anything like this before.
30: All right, so Jay, at this point, I'm telling a patient, right? This happens all the time. I'm telling a patient about this, and they're like, "Doc, how can you regenerate cartilage? I don't know anything about this. There's no way to do it." And I explain to them, well, first of all, your doctor doesn't know about this. This is new, cutting edge. This is flipping the joint health arena on its head, on its 100%. Ear.
4: Oh, man, it really is.
30: Breakthrough. This is blowing the roof off joint health products. And this is the way it works. Our very special, very cutting edge bioactive collagen peptides, you're going to swallow them. This is a powder. It's a delicious cherry berry powder. But the point is, you're going to drink this. You're going to love it. And what happens is these bioactive collagen peptides are absorbed very rapidly. 99% of them will be absorbed in 24 hours. So it's getting in. It's getting absorbed. Now, get this, 90% of what's absorbed will be broken down into amino acids and dipeptides, and they happen to be the perfect kind of food for cartilage. So they'll be brought to your knee joint, your hip joint, your neck, your back, and they will feed the cartilage. They'll be utilized as ground substance to make new cartilage. But this is the magic right here. I'm about to tell you the magic of joint gel. 10% of these bioactive collagen peptides, which are the perfect molecular size and weight, approximately 3 kilodaltons, will get absorbed across your intestinal barrier, get taken directly to the cartilage, to the chondrocyte, which is our cartilage-making cell. It's the only cell that can make cartilage, and there it will dock on the cartilage, on this chondrocyte surface. It'll dock there, and like a lock and key, it'll turn a switch, and now the cartilage cell, this chondrocyte, will ramp up its DNA and RNA and start producing more cushiony, glassy joint cartilage. It's like you're on an ice skating rink, right? And people have been skating too long and the surface is all pitted. That's what your cartilage gets like as you get older. Then the Zamboni guy comes around, puts some fresh water and freezes it up, and you got this glassy, shiny ice skating rink. This is what it's doing inside your knee, inside your hip. And it's turning this cartilage cell up and on, and you start making more cartilage like you did, say, 20 years ago, and you feel the difference. You may feel it in 3 or 4 weeks.
4: Well, you know, thanks for all the boring science, Neil. What people really need to know, this helps regrow and regenerate joint cartilage in a way that really nothing else out there can. This is for real. This is a clinically studied technology. There are multiple human studies. We've got the before and after MRIs. You can literally see the changes over time. This is very revolutionary. I can't even overstate just how revolutionary this is. There are thousands of joint supplements out there. We sell many of them. Most of these joint supplements are about comfort or about maintaining and sustaining existing joint cartilage. 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This is a retread on your tires. This helps reform and regrow the cartilage that you need so that you can have the functionality that you want. 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It's 10 bucks. 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I'm going to give out that number again a little bit later on in the show, but

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1: Collagen generation. And if you are low on vitamin C, that's not optimal when it comes to making cartilage. And the idea behind JointShell is to do just that, to make cartilage, to grow cartilage, and as we're about to get into, to maintain cartilage. So with that said, Neil, we need to talk about the second ingredient in JointShell called MSM. MSM has been on the market for many years. It's one of the more popular joint support ingredients out there. And the science on MSM in its own right is actually quite fabulous for a whole bunch of different areas, mostly joints, but increasingly skin and cosmetics. And we're going to get into that a little bit, a new study that they did on fighting wrinkles, which is pretty amazing. The reason we included MSM into JointShell was because it is very prolific at helping to maintain and sustain existing joint cartilage.
2: Right. And the science behind it is something called disulfide links. So what we make between these layers of cartilage is these disulfide bonds, which hold everything together. So you could grab your skin and you can pull it and it stretches. Yet when you let go, it's going to snap back into position. That's the nature of these disulfide bonds that hold the cartilage, the collagen, I should say, just in the right position.
1: Right. Now, and Neil, you were talking about the skin or the cartilage snapping back. Well, that's exactly why MSM seems to be such a powerful cosmetic agent. And I'm not talking about a topical application here, not a beauty cream. This is a supplement you take that can actually help fight wrinkles from the inside out. So they did a study recently, Neil. I'm not even sure if you're aware of this. This was like just published. In 4 weeks of taking MSM, just 4 weeks, they saw noticeable results, including a 20+% improvement in skin radiance and luminosity, 24% less wrinkles. That was in only a few weeks. 20% boost in skin elasticity. 81% of the participants in this study said that their skin was more radiant and better hydrated, and 63% said they saw a boost in firmness and elasticity. And it's just an incredible side benefit that you can actually look a lot better. To add one more thing before I hand it back to you, Neil, they actually look to see how is this working in terms of boosting the skin. And so they did a gene study, and they wanted to see when people take MSM, what kind of influence does it have on genes related to regulating our skin barrier health, skin moisturization, and essentially the structural integrity of the skin, which is really what's involved in the aging process, at least from a cosmetic point of view. And what they noticed was this triggered all sorts of genes that relates to all that. So it's just unbelievable. You can see a tremendous difference.
2: So Jay, let me ask you a question. Are you a little excited about MSM?
1: You know,
2: so how excited as you are about MSM for skin health, because you obviously are, like as a chiropractor, I'm that excited about MSM for joint health. I've been recommending MSM to my patients for decades. MSM reduces pain of athletes that have been exercising very hard.
1: Yes.
2: MSM allows us to get back to our sports more quickly. It does all of these things, and it's the perfect adjunct to our bioactive collagen peptides in this JointShell product. So really, our listeners are going to get this from so many directions. The MSM is going to boost the ability for these bioactive collagen peptides to function at a high level because it's going to create a healthy inflammation response. The bioactive collagen peptides are going to create more cartilage in the joints. Our listeners are going to be so much more comfortable. And now you're adding the vitamin C and vitamin D. So our listeners are going to notice a big difference here.
1: JointShell is going to do some things for your joints and for your skin, as we've been talking about, but especially for your joints that really no other supplement can do. The first dietary supplement that I've seen that can do this, you've got the before and after MRI photos. These are studies that have been done at Penn State, Harvard, Tufts, University of Friday.

0: Freiburg, which is in Germany. That's how big of a breakthrough this is. And really, I don't know any other company that is offering this currently. We've got a great product here, joint gel with MSM and all of the benefits of MSM. In a few minutes, I'm going to give out that 800 number and tell you how to get started for less than 10 bucks. And again, Dr. Levin was talking about our vitamin C as the bonus gift. We call it our essential immunity, our patent pending C. Neil, we are shooting along so fast here. We've got so much information out there already. But with only a few minutes to spare here, for people just tuning in, what is joint gel and why is it such a dramatic breakthrough?
1: We're talking about our very special cutting-edge bioactive collagen peptides. This is a powder. You're going to get it. You're going to drink it down. And once you ingest this, it's delicious. It's going to go into your circulation. It's going to get brought to your cartilage. And 10% of these very special bioactive collagen peptides that are just the exact right molecular size and weight are going to knock on the door of your cartilage-making cell called the chondrocyte. So this is almost like waking up Rip Van Winkle. As we get older, our chondrocytes don't work as well. When we were 20, we made cartilage and broke down cartilage at the same rate. We had beautiful cartilage. When we're 50s, 60s, 70s, we're breaking down cartilage much faster than we're remaking it. These bioactive collagen peptides, this joint gel, this is your ticket to getting those knees and hips and joints in your body to create more glassy, smooth, cushiony cartilage, and it works. I like to play my golf. I like my tennis. I like hitting the gym. I like to run around and play with my kids. And this joint gel is my ticket. It's almost a little bit like a time warp, if you will. It's like turning the clock back a little bit. Your doctor doesn't know about it. It's here. It's going to regenerate cartilage. Your knee, your hip, your body, your joints are going to feel better.
0: Neil, I know this is one of your favorite products. It's one of my favorite products. I need to tell people how they can get started for less than 10 bucks and get a retread and deal with that wear and tear once and for all with a solution that's been shown to help do what I call the four R's: regenerate, revitalize, restore, and regrow that joint cartilage. If you want to do that, I don't know what other options there are out there. You can go to any vitamin store in America and scour the shelves in the joint health department. You're not going to find anything like this. This is different. This is special. You will see real dividends in your comfort, your mobility, and you will be far better off for it, and you can age a little bit more gracefully. 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
9: A new congressional map favoring Republicans in Louisiana is headed to that state's governor's desk. This after Louisiana lawmakers passed a map Friday designed to give Republicans one more seat in the U.S. House. The path for that was cleared after a U.S. Supreme Court decision limiting how much race can be considered when lawmakers redraw districts. The new map eliminates one of the state's black majority congressional districts. A federal judge has struck down a state law in New Hampshire requiring first-time voters to show proof of citizenship. Judge Samantha Elliott's ruling takes effect immediately. This after a 9-day-long trial during which supporters of the law could not provide conclusive proof that non-citizens were regularly participating in New Hampshire's elections. Court testimony showed just one person over the past 26 years had been prosecuted for knowingly voting as a non-U.S. citizen. President Trump's ending his involvement with the Kennedy Center in Washington after a federal judge ruled that he cannot rename it or close it for renovations.
10: On Friday, the federal judge ruled the center is to be named for President Kennedy, adding only Congress can change it. The judge also blocked the center from being closed for 2 years for renovations. In a post, Trump went after the Obama-appointed judge and said the renovations were needed for safety reasons. He also blasted the part of the ruling that gave him 14 days to have his name removed from the Kennedy Center's facade. I'm Lisa Carton.
9: President Trump's pulling his endorsement of Republican Congresswoman Nancy Mace, who's running for governor of South Carolina. On Friday, Trump endorsed her opponent, Lieutenant Governor Pam Yvette, saying in the post, "She will never let you down." Responding on social media last night, Representative Mace suggested Trump pulled his endorsement of her because she'd advocated for the release of the Epstein files. Mace writes she demanded the release of the files because you deserve the truth, all of it. I'm Scott Carr.
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13: Former reality TV star Spencer Pratt with his first lead in the L.A. mayor's race. The polls from the California Post and McLaughlin & Associates. And it has Pratt with a tiny lead over Mayor Karen Bass, 30.1% to 29.5%. Well inside the 5% margin of error. For comparison, the recent UC Berkeley L.A. Times poll has Bass in the lead, Councilwoman Nithya Raman 1 point behind her, and Pratt 4 points behind Bass. That poll also has Democrat Javier Becerra in the lead for California governor, but the California Post poll again tells a different story, drawing Republican Steve Hilton and Democrat billionaire Tom Steyer tied at 25%, Becerra in third at 19%.
14: If you want to have someone who knows how to tackle the biggest challenges, then get someone who's actually tackled the biggest challenges.
13: Becerra and all the other candidates out campaigning hard in this final final weekend before Tuesday's primary election. An Italian website, 50 Top Pizza, says California has three of the top five pizza places in the U.S. Those are the headlines. I'm Jason Athenson.
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11: Mid-City LA on the 10 headed eastbound right after Western. The right lane is completely blocked off by debris. Elsewhere on the 10 headed south, right towards El Segundo Boulevard, the three right lanes there are completely blocked off by a major crash. While crews work on that, that's causing a heavy delay nearby. There's going to be a bit of traffic in the area on the 10 next to that crash. Other than that, we're seeing pretty clear and free streets.
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21: A common sense Republican running for Congress in a seat once held by Adam Schiff?
22: Yes. Hi, I'm Scott Allen Myers. So many people have thought about leaving California, but I'm staying. I'm staying to fight back against the crushing costs, the tax burdens, and the outrageous social agendas. I believe our communities deserve leadership that puts families, safety, and common sense first.
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22: I'm Scott Allen Myers, and I approve of this message. 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

0: When Jesus encountered a man who was demon-possessed, he commanded the evil spirits to come out. They immediately left the man and entered a herd of pigs, and the pigs then rushed into the sea and drowned. What does this dramatic story have to say to us today? On Truth for Life Weekend, Alistair Begg shares some lessons of caution and encouragement.
1: We're looking at these first 20 verses of Mark chapter 5. Here we have a living, walking, vivid, unanswerable demonstration of the transforming power of Jesus Christ. Only Jesus can set such a person free. And when you look at verse 7, it's almost as though this man knew that Christ could set him free, but he was at the same time afraid of what that change would mean. Running and falling on his knees in front of him. And then at the same time saying, what is it that you want with me? Please, I can't stand any more torture. I can't stand, if an encounter with you is to be tortuous in any way, I can't stand that, Jesus. Here I am on my knees before you, but at the same time recoiling from you. That's not so far removed from experience that I've encountered in 30 years of pastoral ministry. Because we fail to understand the grip that sin has on people, that Satan has on people, when we suggest to them or to ourselves that once confronted with their predicament, it will just be obvious for them, it'll just be natural for them to surrender to Christ's rule. But experience tells us that it isn't so obvious, and it apparently isn't so natural. If you have dealt with people who have become increasingly enslaved to sexual sin, increasingly trapped in the choices that they've made in relationship to the substances that they put into their bodies, you will have noticed, as have I, the royal battle that takes place in the psyche, in the soul of that man or that woman, where on the one hand they're saying, Lord Jesus Christ, have mercy on me, but I cannot face the tortuous implications of what it will mean for me to be torn away from that upon which I have developed such a dependence for all these years of my life. Somebody feels the call, the touch of God upon their life, says, come on now, you're a messed up sinner and you need to trust in Christ. But they're living with a woman. And she's attractive to him. And he likes her. And he has grown to depend upon her. He shouldn't be with her. And he comes, as it were, to the knees of Jesus. And he knows that Jesus has something to say to him. But he knows that if he says yes to Jesus, it's going to be no to her. We better not be superficial in the way we deal with our friends and neighbors concerning these things, as if somehow or another, oh, come along now, give yourself a shake. After all, look at this, therefore, come on, let's get this dealt with. No, it's not as easy as that. It's not just as easy as that. Jesus is the one who breaks the power of canceled sin. He's the one who sets the prisoner free. But as Sinclair Ferguson, our good friend, says, no man yields to Jesus easily by nature. Tragically, like Legion, men often hold on to their bondage in evil rather than yield to the pain of transformation by Christ's power and grace. That's a very important phrase. The pain of transformation by Christ's power and grace. You don't want to say to people, oh, this is easy. There's nothing in this. We make light of where people are coming from. We devalue the very work of Jesus when we seek to represent the gospel in such a superficial way. Why else would Jesus say, if anybody wants to become my disciple, they should take up their cross every day and say no to themselves and follow me? Why would he say to the rich young ruler who comes and falls on his knees and say, good master, what must I do to have eternal life? And Jesus says, keep the commandments. He said, I kept all the commandments ever since I was small. And so Jesus says, well, why don't you just sell everything you have and give it to the poor and then come and follow me? And the guy goes, I'm not prepared to do that. The issue wasn't the money. The issue was that he wanted both Jesus and his other little god. And Jesus will allow no other gods before him. The man was unprepared for the painful transformation brought about by the grace and power of Jesus. And some of us remain unconverted because you're clever enough to recognize what is involved in bowing your knee to Jesus. Now, it's at this point that we get into the pig situation, and some of you are from a farming background, and others of you are veterinary medicine people, and so I do need to be careful in moving my way around here. Some of you are on the other side of the divide when it comes to the deer and Solon, and so I have to be very careful in the way I handle this. My name is Legion, and he begged Jesus, verse 10, don't send me out of the area. Don't send us out of the area. And a large herd of pigs was feeding on the nearby hillside, and the demons begged Jesus, send us among the pigs, allow us to go into them. And so he gave them permission. You see where the power lies. And the evil spirits came out and went into the pigs, and the herd, about 2,000 in number, rushed down the steep bank into the lake and were drowned. Let me give you four P's to help you with the pig situation. Number one, the fate of the pigs demonstrates the ultimate purpose of the demons. The fate of the pigs demonstrates the ultimate purpose of the demons. The demons were set on the destruction of this individual, and thwarted in their attempts to destroy the man, they went ahead and did what they were put together to do, namely, they destroyed the pigs. Secondly, this incident demonstrates the power of Jesus over these demonic forces. They are the ones who are coming and begging and pleading with Jesus. It is not that somehow or another they have a parallel power to Jesus, but Jesus is sovereign even over these demonic activities, and therefore his power is made clear. Thirdly, the dramatic end to which these pigs come establishes without any doubt the permanence of the work of Jesus in this man. If the man was tempted to doubt on the following Tuesday whether he had been radically set free, he could always in his mind's eye go back to that dramatic moment when 2,000 pigs came hurtling down the side of the hill and were drowned in the lake, and all as a result of the demonic activity that was represented there. And he would look at that and in his mind eye say, that is the transforming, permanent way in which Jesus sets me free. And fourthly, this little incident also gives us a perspective that the deliverance of one man is certainly worth 2,000 pigs. The deliverance of this one man is certainly worth 2,000 pigs. Every culture, incidentally, that puts the value of its animals before the value of its people is a putrefying culture. Well, of course, you'd think that would get a reaction, wouldn't you? And it did. Especially amongst the pig tenders. I almost said the tig penders. But anyway, those tending the pigs ran off. You bet they ran off. You have a job as a pig tender? 2,000 pigs? So much an hour? Look after the pigs. You'd be concerned if three or four of them did a bunk? But for 2,000 of them to run headlong down a cliff and drown themselves is a significant impact on the bottom line. And so, those tending the pigs ran off and reported this in the town and the countryside. You can just imagine them running down the road going, the pigs, the pigs, the pigs. People going, what happened to the pigs? Well, I don't know. There's something obviously happened to the pigs. But what had happened to the pigs was subservient to what had happened to the man. And when the word of the pigs got out and the people came to see what happened to the pigs, they saw something even more dramatic. Namely, crazy man was normal. Look, when they came to Jesus, they saw the man who had been possessed by the legion of demons sitting there. Sitting there. They say, we're all sitting here. What's the point? Well, the point is obvious. He couldn't sit. This man was a roamer. He was all over the place. They tried to chain him just to keep him one place. He was here and he was there and he was everywhere. If you try to talk with him, if you've gone in situations where people have been held in the grip of these things, you find yourself walking with them. You've seen that, haven't you? If you've gone in certain tragic situations, you find you have to walk with the person all the time because they can't stop, they can't sit. They're roaming everywhere. He's sitting. And naked Norman has his clothes on. He's clothed. He'd never been able to keep a set of clothes, this chap. He was always tearing and ripping at himself. And that was one of the reasons that the grandmother said to their grandchildren, when you come home from school, come straight past that graveyard. Don't you go in there and look at Mr. Legion. If you hear him shouting, you come straight home here. Come straight home. Maybe they even used him as a threat. If you don't go to sleep, I'll get Legion to you. But here he sits with his clothes on, and furthermore, he's in his right mind. He who had been possessed by an aggregate of uncoordinated impulses and evil forces is now set free. Now, don't allow yourself to go from here to every chemically imbalanced psychiatric circumstance that you've ever heard of in your existence and say, oh, that must be this. No, it isn't this. What is being described here is what is being described here. If you know someone stark naked in the Garfield Heights graveyard who screams in the day and the night, maybe there's a reason for us to talk to him about the nature of Mark 5. But if you don't, then I don't suggest that you begin to use it to anybody who looked at you kind of strange when you were sitting next to them on the railway train, okay? That's just a word of warning, because some people wrest the scriptures to their own destruction. Before you know where you are, you got a bunch of pseudo-psychiatrists roaming around with Mark chapter 5 trying to cure every ailment that they ever saw. Just lighten up. That's all parenthetical. Verse 16, those who had seen it told the people what had happened to the demon-possessed man and told about the pigs as well. And then the people began to plead with Jesus to leave their region. What? The screaming man in the tombs is clothed, sitting in his right mind. He's apparently normal. No one's saying thank you. Nobody's even saying to one another, you know, at least we'll be able to sleep at night now without that dreadful wailing going on in the cemetery. Where's the welcome for this man? Do you see it in the text? Where's the people that go out to him? Where are the people who go out to him and say, we're glad to have you back? You think about the stigma for his family. His nieces and nephews who heard the people at school saying the things about Legion in the tombs. Maybe they're just getting up to it. Maybe they're getting ready to go. I don't know. Where are those who are calling out to others in their need, other people whose lives are messed up, and saying, Jesus of Nazareth has done an amazing thing, and if he can deal with Legion, I'm sure he can deal with you. They're not here. And where are those who are falling down at the feet of Christ and saying, could you please make me normal? No, instead, they're amazed, they're afraid, and they say to Jesus, we'd like you to leave. I don't know why. Maybe it was material. Maybe it was economic. Maybe they said, this is a big hit to the economy of our area. We lost 2,000 pigs here in one afternoon. Just with one encounter with one person, if this fellow stays around here much longer, our whole economy is going right down the toilet. So therefore, we don't want you around. We can't risk that kind of thing. The material matters more to us than the spiritual. The advance of our business matters more than whether you're changing men and women's lives. We don't really care about the fact that you're changing men and women's lives. We face that all the time, don't we? Now, the lesser spotted owls matter more to us than whether you're making an impact on the teenage population of the community and helping them with their drug addiction and all these other things. No, we go away, leave our region. Would you please get out of the place? How warped are the minds of men and women? I think one of the reasons that they sent him away was because they didn't like to acknowledge the fact that the change that he'd brought about in this man's life was a change that was needed in theirs. That's why some of you are really upset about your spouse or your son or your dad. That's why you've been unable to respond with alacrity. That's why you've been unable to say, I'm so delighted to see the change that has been brought about in you. It's a change you've longed for. You've hoped and prayed, longed, schemed, dreamed for something to normalize this kid, something to change him, to turn him the right way up, to make him a new person. And he's become a new person. And now you can't rejoice in it. And I'll tell you why. Because you know that what you wanted for him is what you need for yourself. And you can't acknowledge the change in him without recognizing the change that is needed in you. And so you say, that's enough of this stuff. Am I wrong? Finally, verses 18 to 20, just in a word or two. They want him to leave, and he accedes to their request. He wants to stay, and Jesus vetoes his request. He doesn't grant the man his request because he has in mind something far better for him. It's understandable that the man would want the security of Jesus' presence. His company would be wonderful. No, says Jesus, I want you instead to go home to your family and tell them how much the Lord has done for you and how he has had mercy upon you. That's his message. Notice his message. That's the message for all of us once our lives have been changed. You don't need a course in evangelism to get started as an evangelist. You don't need a course. You don't need to read 17 books. You just have to be turned the right way up. And when you're turned the right way up, having lived your life upside down, people will say, what in the world happened to you? And you will tell them, I met Jesus, he turned me the right way up, and he's had mercy upon me. And they'll say, what do you mean, had mercy upon you? Say, well, I deserved hell from the state my life was in, and instead of giving me hell, he gave me heaven. That's mercy. And if the person has any interest in heaven, they say, how do you get this mercy? And you'll be able to tell them what happened to you. That's how it works. Can you imagine 1,000 people out of the 3,000 that are here this morning taking seriously that challenge in relationship to the communities in which we live? Being convinced that Temple was right in 1936, that the preoccupation of the church is with those outside, not with those inside. And since I know at least this, what he has done for me, and that is he had mercy upon me, I can just tell people that. I can't answer all their questions. I don't know about the creation narratives. I haven't worked out the doctrine of the Trinity. I'm not sure about the intermediate state between death and our final resting place and so on. But I do know this. I once was blind and now I can see. I once was a complete disaster zone and Jesus has had mercy on me. That's all you need to do. Because people long for that kind of encounter. They're not looking for a religion. They're not out looking for some system. They're wondering, has anybody the power in them to conquer the forces that hold me in their grip? And the way in which that word goes out to the Gentile world is not as a result of Jesus doing large-scale evangelistic preaching events, is it? His plan for the region starts with this little man. Turn the right way up. And his territory that he's given, in the same way that you may send a salesman out. Maybe you're starting a new salesman tomorrow, or a sales girl. She's going to sell pharmaceuticals for you. And you say, this is where I want you to start. And when you've covered that, if you could expand to here, and then hopefully I'll give you the whole 10-city region, depending on how you do. That's what he says. Go first to your family. Luke chapter 8, which is the parallel passage, says that he went also through all over town. And then it says here that he went to the Decapolis, which is the 10-city region. The inroads of the gospel to the Gentile world begin with one transformed life, a transformation that only Christ can bring about. Only Christ can bring about such a transformation. And if you read all the way to the end of the story, all the way to the end of the gospel, then you find a quite remarkable thing. And that is that you find Jesus naked, isolated, calling out in the tombs. Calling out in the tombs in phraseology that is incomprehensible to many who are around. Tetelestai! What's he shouting? He's saying it's finished. What's finished? Eloi, Eloi, lama sabachthani. What is he saying? What's the naked man on the cross screaming about? He's saying, my God, why have you forsaken me? Why is the naked man on the cross? He was so nice, so kind, so good. Who tore all his clothes off and did that to him? Why is he up there? He screams in those tombs so that he might silence the screams of the man in this tomb. And that is the gospel. That he dies in the place of the screamers, the self-mutilators, those who are alienated from themselves as well as alienated from others. It'd be a strange company this morning if there were not at least some, and doubtless amongst the teenage population, who have such a warped view of things that they have been known to take and harm themselves. And every attempt to assure them of their validity and of their purpose and of their significance and of the opportunity for redemption and for love has fallen on the ground. Every attempt at isolation and at restraint. Well, bring them and let them bow down at the feet of Jesus. For by the stripes that he bore, he deals with the cuts that they make.
0: Listening to Truth for Life Weekend with Alistair Begg and a message titled Go and Tell Them. Alistair returns in just a moment to close today's program. You know, all believers are commanded to go and tell others about the mercy of Jesus. As we obey this command, we may have friends or family members who struggle with what the Bible teaches because they believe that somehow science disproves God's existence or the Bible's relevance. But there are many Christian academics who have taken time to consider the physical evidence for biblical truth and have provided clear and persuasive explanations. If you know someone who is wrestling to align their understanding of science with the Bible, be sure to take advantage of the free offer we're making to download an audiobook from Dr. John Lennox, the Oxford professor. The book is titled, Can Science Explain Everything? This book examines the writings of well-known scientists from Isaac Newton to Stephen Hawking and shows how science and Christianity are, in fact, compatible in more ways than you might expect. Now, this is the last weekend we're offering this audiobook for free. 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Again, the title of the book, Can Science Explain Everything? Now, here is Alistair with a closing prayer.
1: Father, it's so easy for us just to become a gigantic marina, bringing our pleasure boats in here Sunday by Sunday. The captain has a few words to say concerning navigational procedures and the height of our flags and the state of our crafts. Remind us that we're actually a lifeboat station. Send us out, we pray, onto the sea of life. Send us out, we pray, to rescue the perishing, to care for the dying, to tell them of Jesus. He's mighty to save, to weep o'er the fallen one. I pray, Lord, for people whose lives are so clearly held in the grip of that which they are unable to conquer or control. I pray that you will bring them in childlike trust to the feet of Jesus. I pray for those of us who are smug and self-satisfied and think because we are in our clothes and we are in our right mind that this does not describe us. It does. We are dead in our trespasses and in our sins. We do follow the ways of this world. We do follow the devices of those who lead us in disobedience. Show us what we are and then show us the mercy of Jesus. And then, Lord, send us out in humility and in wisdom to others who wrestle on the troubled sea. And may the grace of the Lord Jesus, the love of God our Father, and the fellowship of the Holy Spirit rest and remain with each one of us now and forevermore. Amen.
0: I'm Bob Lapine. What is your deepest need? Next weekend, we'll find out how that need can be satisfied. The Bible teaching of Alistair Begg is furnished by Truth for Life. Where the learning is for living.
2: 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KABC. The California candidates will be out in full force this weekend as we head towards Tuesday's primary election. Businessman Steve Hilton is the leading Republican candidate for governor.
3: If you want to have change in California, there's only one vote now that will guarantee the possibility of that, and that's a vote for Steve Hilton.
2: Most polls have him and Democrat Javier Becerra going back and forth with the lead. Just over 3 million ballots have already been mailed in, and over 1,000 new polling places opened today across the state. In the race for Nancy Pelosi's congressional seat, Pelosi waiting until this past week to endorse someone, choosing San Francisco City Supervisor Connie Chan.
4: San Franciscans, as a coalition, we are bringing the working people's agenda to Washington, D.C.
2: Chan, though, is well behind State Senator Scott Wiener, but Pelosi's endorsement may get Chan to the November runoff. And a bill that would ban California kids younger than 16 from having a social media account passed a vote in the California Assembly this week. Those are the headlines. I'm Jason Athenson.
5: If it's on the ballot, count on us to talk about it. 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
13: God sees everything in stark, naked reality and says, in spite of it all, I'm satisfied with you because I'm satisfied with my son and you're in him. 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
14: Welcome to Grace to You Weekend, the Bible teaching ministry of John MacArthur. I'm your host, Phil Johnson. You and I and everyone enters this world as condemned criminals, sinners before a holy God. Yet if you're a Christian, your penalty has been paid, and right now you have amazing spiritual blessing at your disposal. But do you really know all that's in your spiritual bank account? What is this spiritual treasure, and how do you tap into it? Today on Grace to You, John MacArthur is going to help you recognize, appreciate, and use the infinite wealth that's yours if you're a believer in Christ. His series from Ephesians chapter 1 is called Richer Than You Think. Here's John with today's lesson.
13: Let's look together at Ephesians chapter 1. Ephesians chapter 1. We have begun what will prove to be greatly beneficial study of a marvelous word from God, the letter to the Ephesians. And we're looking at verses 6 to 10, discussing the theme of redemption as Paul speaks of it in this section. Now let's look at this as it unfolds in our text. We see five aspects of redemption as Paul speaks. First of all, the Redeemer. Let's look together at verse 6. Grace would be the antecedent. Grace through which he hath made us accepted in the Beloved One, in whom we have redemption. Who then is our Redeemer? In whom do we have redemption? The Beloved One. That's what he says. We have been accepted in the Beloved One. You see, because we are in Christ, because by faith we are made one with Jesus, because we are His body, because we are Christ in the world, we therefore are acceptable to God in Him. And it is in Him that we have redemption. There's only one Redeemer, beloved, and that's the Beloved One. Second, not only do we see the Redeemer, but the redeemed. Who are the redeemed? Who are? Well, it's very, very clear. It's the us and the we. The us of verse 6 and the we of verse 7. Us accepted, we have redemption. You say, yeah, that's good, that's a pronoun, but what's the antecedent? Who's the us and who's the we? Oh, I want you to meet the redeemed. Boy, they are really something. Let me introduce them to you. Are you ready? Turn with me to chapter 2, verse 1. Here's the us and the we. And you, oh, by the way, it's the us and the we and the you. And you, who were dead in trespasses and sins. That's the first thing about the us and the we and the you. We're rotten sinners. Just want to get that clear at the beginning. And here's some more about us, verse 2. In which in time past you walked according to the course of this world, according to the prince of the power of the air, the spirit that works in the children of disobedience. That's Satan. So far, the us, the we, and the you are dead in trespasses and sin, walking according to the course of the world, according to the prince of the power of the air, who's Satan, the one who works in the children of disobedience. Beyond that, they happen to be guided by the lust of the flesh, the desires of the mind and the flesh, and are by nature the children of wrath. That's the us and the we and the you. The redeemed are the we, the us, and the you, the sinners. Incredible. Unbelievable. You mean God should have looked around the world and picked out some really good people? Well, it would have had a problem. There weren't any. Because the Bible says all have what? Sinned and come short of God's glory. So He redeemed sinners. We are the chosen of God. We who've responded by faith to that elective purpose of God in the time before the world began. We are the ones accepted in the Father's love. We are the ones who, because we are in Christ, are said to be the sons of God in whom He is well pleased. So we see the Redeemer and the redeemed. And thirdly, the redemptive price. That's in verse 7, the redemptive price. It says, in whom we have redemption through what? His blood. That was the price. How did it happen? What was the price to buy us out of the slave market of sin? What was the price to take us back and set us free? How was that bondage broken? How was that price paid? Well, it's very clear, the wages of sin is death. The price was death. Somebody had to die. And Jesus did. In whom we have redemption through His blood, Christ's blood, Jesus' blood. And let me say this to you again. This is simply a metonym for His death. Jesus couldn't just cut Himself and bleed on somebody and redeem them. This is simply a way of saying that He poured out His life, you see. Speaking of a sacrificial, substitutionary, violent death for sin. It's just a way of saying it. The point is a life poured out. It implies substitution. The New Testament says, for example, He gave His blood. The New Testament also says He gave His soul. The New Testament says He gave His life, and the New Testament says He gave Himself. It all means the very same thing. He died for us. He was a substitute on the cross for us. We should be there. We should have been there. We should die. We should pay the price. We should be able to do that on our own. That's what would be pure justice, but God's justice is mingled with His mercy. So God provided a substitute, and the substitute was Jesus. And His blood and His death actually, now get it, actually made redemption. The blood of bulls and goats through all the sacrificial system were simply symbolic and typical. His death was actual. It did it. For by one offering He perfected forever them that are sanctified. Oh, by His blood poured out, He paid the price. And He offers us the purchase price to buy us back from the slave market of sin and turn us loose and set us free. Well, I'll tell you, when I think about that, it's no wonder that Peter said what he said in 1 Peter 1:18, "For as much as you know that you were not redeemed with corruptible things, like silver and gold from your vain manner of life received by tradition from your fathers, but with the precious blood of Christ." No wonder he thought it was precious, huh? And I understand why all that singing is going on in Revelation chapter 5. says in Revelation chapter 5, verse 9, they sang a new song. And what did the song say? It said, "Thou art worthy to take the scroll and open its seals, for thou wast slain and hast redeemed to God by thy blood those out of every kindred and tongue and people and nation, and hast made us unto our God a kingdom of priests, and we shall reign on the earth." And man, when that song is sung in Revelation 5, the angelic chorus gets up off their angelic seats and begins to sing, "Worthy is the Lamb that was slain to receive power and riches and wisdom and strength and honor and glory and blessing." No wonder they sing. No wonder Peter said, "It's precious blood paid the price." The blood of Jesus Christ paid the price for the sin and the sins of the slaves, bought them out of the captive hold of sin and set them free as the liberated sons of God. And in their freedom, they are in union with Jesus Christ so that they become one in Christ, and so that every good thing which the Father gives the Son becomes theirs in the Son. The blood of Jesus, indication of His sacrificial substitutionary death, frees us from the guilt of sin, the condemnation of sin, the power of sin, the penalty of sin, and someday even the presence of sin. So the Redeemer, the redeemed, and the redemptive price. Fourth, Paul talks about the redemptive results. What does it mean to be redeemed? What are the results? He presents two areas of results. First of all, in verse 7, the forgiveness of sins according to the riches of His grace, in whom we have redemption through His blood, which means the forgiveness of sins according to the riches of His grace. Forgiveness. Oh man, that's a fabulous word, an absolutely thrilling word, with so much meaning and so much richness that no way in one sermon could we ever, ever possibly talk about it. Jesus said when He was teaching the people to keep His supper, He said, "This is the blood of the New Testament, which is shed for many for the forgiveness of sins." Matthew 26, 28, that's part of it. That's the redemptive result, forgiveness. I don't know about you, but it's nice to be forgiven, isn't it? Oh, what an inheritance. Forgiveness. Israel in the Old Testament understood this. You know, when they had the Day of Atonement, Yom Kippur, the Day of National Atonement for Sin, there were two goats that were used by the high priest. The blood of one goat was sprinkled on the altar. The other goat, the priest went up to that goat, put his hands on that goat's head, and as it were, he laid all the people's sins on the head of that goat. He confessed the people's sins on the head of that goat, and that goat was then taken out and sent into the wilderness where it could never find its way back again. It symbolized the taking of sin and sending it away where it would never, ever be seen again. Beloved, that is exactly the word used here for forgiveness. It is the Greek word aphiemi, which means to send away, never to return. Our sins, then, have been sent away, never to return. Isn't that incredible? Now listen to me. Remember where we are in chapter 1. All of this was happening in the mind of God before the world began. Your sins and mine were already, in God's mind, totally forgiven before the world was ever created. What a thought. And some Christians go around so depressed because they think God's going to just, you know, really hold everything against them. No, the goat was sent away, so were your sins. Let me show you something. In Psalm 103, I like to talk about this subject close to home. You don't have to look it up, just kind of listen. You can jot it down. Psalm 103, 12. Here's how far that goat went. Are you ready for this? "As far as the east is from the west, so far hath He removed our transgressions from us." Anybody know how many miles that is? The east from the west? Infinity, isn't it? Has to be. Let me tell you another one. Isaiah 44, 22. That's Psalm 103, 12. Isaiah 44, 22. This is good. It says this, "I have blotted out like a thick cloud thy transgressions, and like a cloud thy sins, for I have redeemed thee." You see? In redemption is forgiveness. Blotted out, forgotten, removed, sent away. And then I especially love Micah 7:18. Who is a God like unto thee, who pardons iniquity, passes by the transgression of the remnant of his heritage, retains not his anger forever, delights in mercy. Now verse 19, he will turn again, he will have compassion on us, he will subdue our iniquities, thou wilt cast all their sins into the depths of what? The sea. They are in the depths of the sea, as far as infinity, in opposite directions. They are gone. They are aphiemi. They are sent away, never to come back again. All of this in the mind of God before the world began was already done. When Jesus comes into our lives, he says to us what he said to that terrible, scarred woman who was caught in the act of adultery. Woman, neither do I condemn thee. Go and sin no more. And Paul says there is therefore now in Christ no, what? Condemnation. Forgiven, sent away, dismissed. You say, but I don't deserve it. That isn't the point. Of course you don't deserve it. Neither do I. It's through his blood. And by the way, forgiveness is complete. My little children, he's forgiven you all your trespasses for his name's sake. 1 John 2:12. Ephesians 4:32, be tenderhearted, forgiving one another, even as God for Christ's sake hath forgiven you. Colossians 2:13, he's forgiven you all your trespasses. People think, well, you know, it only when I was saved, they were all forgiven. But since then, man, I got to struggle to keep the slate clean. No, they were all forgiven before you were ever born. When Jesus died on the cross, they were all there. When God had it in his mind before the world began, it was all there. It was all taken care of. It was all finished. And it's just what Jesus said to Peter. If you've once had a bath, all you need each day is to just kind of wash your feet off a little bit when they get dusty. And as you walk through the world and day to day you sin, the Holy Spirit does a little dusting work just to keep you clean. And that's what 1 John 1:9, he's faithful and just to keep on cleansing us. See, it's constant, constant, constant. You say, that means God accepts me. That's right. God accepts you. He accepts you in the Beloved One, not on the basis of your good looks or your mind or your works, but on the basis of his plan from before the foundation of the world. There are no second-class Christians. We're all in Christ, as Christ, beloved sons, totally forgiven. And if you can't forgive yourself, you've got a God complex. You're saying, well, the reason I can't forgive him, I know God forgives me, but I know some things he doesn't know. You can't say that. Or else you could say, well, I'm actually a higher standard. You got a real problem. You think you're God. Why should you remember what he forgot before the foundation of the world? You know that? Whew, that's exciting. And that's why you're accepted. And if he accepts you, accept yourself.

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6: A common sense Republican running for Congress in a seat once held by Adam Schiff?
7: Yes. Hi, I'm Scott Allen Myers. So many people have thought about leaving California, but I'm staying. I'm staying to fight back against the crushing costs, the tax burdens, and the outrageous social agendas. I believe our communities deserve leadership that puts families, safety, and common sense first.
6: Protecting our homes, our taxes, our safety, and our children? You've got my vote.
7: I'm Scott Allen Myers, and I approve of this message. Paid for by Scott Allen Myers for Congress.
8: His riches. How rich is he? He's rich, believe me. Unspeakable riches, right? There aren't any words, so there's no sense of trying to describe it. He has enough and more than enough. He has infinite grace. So he always gives us forgiveness according to. The Bible doesn't say out of, it says according to. And that's a relative rather than an absolute. Like, for example, if I go to a rich man, he's a millionaire, and I say, oh, I have a need for $25,000 for a wonderful project I'd like to do. Oh, it's so important to me. Would you mind supporting this project? My brother would be happy to, and he writes me out a check, $25. I say, $25. This is out of your riches. I go to another rich man. I say, rich man, I need $25,000 for this wonderful project for the Lord's work. He sits down and writes me a check, $30,000, says, there's an extra $5,000 in case you need some more. Oh, you gave me according to your riches. See the difference? When God gives, he doesn't give out of, he gives what? According to. Always in abundance. Forgiveness according to his riches. As rich as he is, that's how forgiving he is. All right, now the second one. The first result, forgiveness, the second one is wisdom and prudence, verse 8, in which he's abounded toward us in all wisdom and prudence. Again, whenever God does something, he abounds. He doesn't just hand stuff out in little tiny increments. He dumps it on you. He abounds super abundantly. In two things, wisdom and prudence. Now, this is the positive side. The negative side, forgiveness. The positive side, wisdom and prudence. He forgave us, and now he gives us his plan. Let me distinguish these words. He made to overflow. The verb means to overflow, to superabound. The first word, wisdom, is Sophia. It has to do with wisdom in eternal things, like life and death and God and man and sin and eternity and time, and it's theological. But the second word is prudence, and it's phronesis in the Greek, and it simply means insight into earthly things, day-to-day living. Now, as a Christian, we not only have forgiveness, that takes care of the negative, but positively, God gives us the equipment to understand him and to walk through the world on a day-to-day basis. Isn't that super? Wisdom and insight. So that we're not just pie in the sky spinning off great theological truths. We know how to put it into work. So by wonderful grace, he forgives our sin, and then he dumps into our minds and pours through our hands and feet and mouths principles for spiritual living in the midst of a world like ours. Spiritual discernment. We're the wisest. God has taken us into his confidence. Listen, God thinks so highly of you, beloved, as a Christian, that he has given you the secrets of the universe. André Mouroy, the French philosopher, said, the universe is indifferent. Who created it? Why are we on this puny mud heap spinning in infinite space? I have not the slightest idea, and I'm convinced that nobody else does either. Well, I may not have an IQ like him, but I'll tell you one thing. I know truth, because what he has chosen to hide from the wise and the prudent of the world, he has chosen to reveal to the babes, right? Jesus said that. And by the way, if there's anything you don't know, you can get it real quick, because James 1 says, if any man lack wisdom, let him what? Ask of God, who gives to all men liberally and holds nothing back. I'm telling you, people, not only has he taken care of the sin problem, but he's opened up to us the concept of his truth and how to live it in the world. That's the results of redemption. I mean, that's real freedom. Lastly, the redemptive reason. Why did he do it all? What's the intention of it? What's the purpose? Verse 9. Having made known unto us the mystery of his will, that's right, he told us this mystery of the church and the body and all these fantastic things, according to his good pleasure, which he purposed in himself. He did it on his own, with his own desires in mind, for himself. But why did he do this? Why?

0: this incredible revelation? Why this amazing reality of salvation and redemption? In order that in the dispensation of the fullness of times, and beloved, that means the millennial kingdom and right on out into eternity. When time is filled up, when the end comes, when the kingdom arrives and eternity comes, the new heaven and the new earth ultimately, of course, are seen there. He will gather together in one all things in Christ, which are in heaven and which are on earth, even in Him. Listen, God is redeeming in order that He might gather everything to Himself. That will be the day when Paul said to the Philippians, every knee shall bow and every tongue shall confess that Jesus is Lord, to the glory of God the Father, whether they be on earth, in heaven, or under the earth. Christ will gather the universe into unity. Right now, the universe is splintered, it is scattered, it is splattered, it is divided. Satan rules, demons rule, and God will call all things into one in Christ, and there will be incredible and eternal unity in Him, all things redeemed. Why is He redeeming us? To make us a part of the final goal of history, to bring all things to Himself. And the rebels purged out, dismissed from His presence. That's the purpose. Macbeth said it, history is a tale told by an idiot full of sound and fury, signifying nothing. Wrong. That's wrong. God has an absolutely clear, wonderful purpose. The completion of history. Everything comes together. You begin to see it in His millennial kingdom, ultimately in the new heavens and the new earth, all things one in Christ. Are you redeemed? If you are, I hope you're thankful. All that God could possibly give, He's given to you. He planned it in the past. He worked it out in the present in order that you might experience the fullness of it in the future. And it's all yours through faith in Jesus Christ.
1: You're listening to Grace to You Weekend, the Bible teaching ministry of John MacArthur. John's current series is titled Richer Than You Think. Now, today John talked about divine election. It's a subject that many Christians find challenging to understand and accept. In fact, some people may conclude that it's better just to avoid the topic altogether, since it can lead to confusion and maybe even disagreement and debate. Well, some years ago, we asked John why we should deal with the doctrine of election at all, and here's what he said.
2: Yeah, why deal with the doctrine of election at all? The safe route would be to avoid it. Until people hear it from some other source, hear it maligned, or discover it themselves in the Word of God and need an explanation. But let me take the opposite view. I believe that anyone should understand the doctrine of election at the very beginning of their grasp of salvation. And I base that on Jesus' conversation with Nicodemus. Nicodemus wanted to know how to have eternal life, how to enter into the kingdom. And what's the first thing Jesus said to him? He said, you must be born from above. In other words, something has to happen to you that comes from heaven. Something has to happen to you that you have no part in. You didn't have any part in your physical birth, and you don't have any part in your spiritual birth. So here is Jesus evangelizing this non-believer, this religious Pharisee, and the first thing he tells him is that he is seeking something that only God in His sovereign power can provide. I don't think we need to hide this doctrine. I think it needs to be right up front. I've dealt with literally dying sinners who have said, what do I do? I don't want to perish. I don't want to go to hell. And I've said to them, salvation is a gift from God. It comes from heaven. You need to be born from above. All you can do is ask. All you can do is ask. And God promises that if you ask, He will hear that prayer and answer.
1: That's right. And friends, subjects like election are complex, to say the least. You won't have all your questions answered in just one sermon. 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
5: President Trump has yet to make a final decision on a peace agreement with Iran. The president indicated Friday he'd make a decision on a potential agreement with Iran after meeting with his cabinet in the White House Situation Room. Trump said before the meeting, Iran must agree they'll never have a nuclear weapon, and the Strait of Hormuz must be opened immediately with no tolls. On Friday, a federal judge ordered President Trump to take his name off the Kennedy Center in Washington, saying in the ruling the Performing Arts Center is to be named for President Kennedy, adding only Congress can change that. The judge also blocked the center from being closed down for 2 years for renovations as ordered by President Trump. In a social media post, Trump says he'll turn over all responsibility of the Kennedy Center to Congress. The upcoming FIFA Men's World Cup will be co-hosted across 16 cities in the U.S., Mexico, and Canada. The final set for MetLife Stadium in East Rutherford, New Jersey. As Jim Forbes reports, federal, state, and local law enforcement say they're prepared for any threats the games might attract.
6: At a Friday news conference at the Miami FBI headquarters, FBI Deputy Director Andrew Bailey said all hands are on deck for the largest sporting event the country has ever seen.
7: They will be on the ground in the command posts ahead of any threat. The eyes of the world will be on South Florida, and the world will see this region at its absolute best.
6: Drones are a main focus of security efforts. Operators face up to a year in jail, a $100,000 fine, and the seizure of any drone that flies anywhere near the matches or fan events. I'm Jim Forbes.
5: Four men who've been trapped for a week inside a cave in Southeast Asia are now free. The four villagers, part of a group of seven who entered a cave in Laos last week looking for gold. They became trapped when heavy rain flooded the cave. One of the men was rescued Friday. Four more villagers came out of the cave this morning. Two villagers remain missing. I'm Scott Carr.
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9: Over 1,000 new early voting sites opening today across California in the final weekend before Tuesday's primary election. The latest UC Berkeley LA Times poll shows 7% of voters still undecided in the governor's race, or Democratic billionaire Tom Steyer in third place.
10: There's one person in this race who's standing for change in California at a time when working Californians can't afford to live here anymore. And the only person who's even trying to do that in this race is me.
9: But a poll from the California Post has Steyer tied for first with Republican Steve Hilton. If no one gets 50% of the vote, the top two finishers will go to a runoff in November. And that California Post poll has Spencer Pratt leading the LA mayor's race for the first time, a slight advantage over Mayor Karen Bass, but statistically they're tied. And you might not know the name Marsha Lucas, but she edited some of the most iconic films in Hollywood history, Taxi Driver, American Graffiti, and Oscar for the first Star Wars. The ex-wife of George Lucas died at her California home this week. Marsha Lucas was 80. Those are the headlines. I'm Jason Athenson.
3: 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Now.
11: South LA on the 110 headed southbound. On the off-ramp to 51st, a major crash is blocking off the off-ramp. That's causing a huge backup for Martin Luther King Jr. Boulevard. And while crews work on that for the unknown amount of time it will take them, it's going to be causing some heavy delays on the 110 in the area. Woodland Hills on the 101 headed northbound right before Ventura. The left lane is blocked off by a crash, and that's still slowing up traffic from DeSoto while crews work on that.
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18: 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I am your host, Steve Summers, and I've got to tell you, we have got a fascinating show for you today. Now, if you're like most people, you may have noticed that when you hit 50, you kind of hit the wall. You know, between your joints, the heart, the brain, your eyes, your energy, you name it. Now, when you hit 50, you have to pay attention to your health. We all know that. So whether you're 40 or 50, or say in your 60s or 70s, or even older for that matter, our guest today says he's discovered something that you can unlock the key to feeling better at any age. This is exciting. What is it? What are we talking about? Why do you need to know about this? Well, stay tuned. Dr. Neil Levin is on the line here. Dr. Neil Levin is a chiropractor. He's a nutritionist. He's a longtime advisor for Purity Products. Welcome, Dr. Levin. So great to have you back on the show today. This is a big story, isn't it?
19: Oh, absolutely, Steve. And let's cut right to the chase here. That discovery you talked about at the top there, it's krill oil, because krill oil is simply amazing for us. It's great for the heart, great for the joints, fantastic for the brain, for the eyes. I mean, I have people coming into my clinic every single day, and they want to feel better. I mean, they want to feel physically better, stronger. They want their joints to feel comfortable, but they want to stay mentally sharp. They want to keep that brain thinking like it did when they were younger. They want to protect themselves from coronary heart disease and maintain those flexible, healthy, youthful arteries for wonderful circulation. Hey, Steve, they want to boost their energy. And
18: absolutely,
19: you know, why not? I mean, we deserve it. And that's what we're going to be talking about here today with this Krill Omega 50 Plus, which is the cutting edge combination, Steve, of krill oil, which is so fabulous for us. But we've infused the krill oil. Now, this is so important. We've infused the krill oil with the high omega 3 concentrated fish oil. You need to do that when you're dealing with krill, because krill just isn't high enough in omega 3. So many other important parameters and virtues, but you got to get that high omega 3 fish oil in there, and we've done that. So this is now the best of both worlds. But we didn't stop there. For the 50 plusers, we've added some vitamin D. We doubled the antioxidant power, and Steve, we actually increased the amount of krill by 67%. So this now becomes the finest omega 3 nutrient in the world, as far as I'm concerned.
18: This is very, very exciting. This krill oil sensation, I mean, it is all over the news, Dr. Neil Levin. Great studies are out there. Many experts are declaring that krill oil is better than fish oil. So give us this lowdown on this Krill Omega 50 Plus formula.
19: Right. Steve, you know, if I told you that there's this one tiny pill that benefits the joints and the brain and memory, mood, coronary heart disease, wonderful for the arteries, makes your hair shine, great for the skin, I mean, what would you say to that?
18: Hey, where can I get this stuff?
19: Right. And we have it. It's Krill Omega 50 Plus. And we're going to give it to everybody for free today. And that's really cool because Purity wants everybody to try this because they know they're going to see a huge difference. But get this, on top of that, for the first 1,000 people that call today, we're giving away a second gift because I just demanded this. You know, when we're dealing with the 50-plussers, and hey, you know, if you're 40 and you feel like your energy is low, this is for you also. But for people 50 and over, we're also giving away free B12 energy melts. I demanded this because, hey, as we're getting a little older, we don't absorb that B12 as well, and I want you to feel the benefits from this Krill Omega 50 Plus. I'm going to jack up those B12 levels for you today as well. You know, what a value proposition.
20: You know, when it comes to your health, it really is a win-win. This is amazing. I heard you say that this can actually reduce the risk of coronary heart disease. When you hear that, whose ears don't perk up after that? How exactly does that work anyway?
19: Right. Well, Krill Omega 50 Plus, remember, this is the combination of krill oil with the high omega-3, highly concentrated fish oil. So it's much higher in omega-3s than most krill oil formulas would be. So when we're dealing with the high omega-3 fish oil, we're talking about support for the HDL cholesterol, healthy, youthful, flexible arteries. That's so great for the circulation, heart muscle strength, platelet activity, red blood cells that stay nice and soft and flexible so they can work their way through those little capillaries. Oh, what about triglycerides? That becomes so important. So this Krill Omega 50 Plus supports the heart in so many ways. And you know, the bottom line is we need to think about this because as we're getting a little older, 50 plus, maybe mid 40s, certainly 60s and 70s, it's decision time. I mean, you know your body's not working the way it did when you were in your 30s.
20: Exactly.
19: The energy might not be there. You need to make a decision. Are you going to take it laying down and just let yourself get old? Or are you going to do something about it? Are you going to stay physically active? Are you going to do the things you need to stay healthy? And getting these omega-3s, the krill oil, the vitamin D, the antioxidants make such a difference. This is a game changer for anybody in that 50-plus age group.
20: Doc, this is absolutely great information. I know that omega-3s are best known for their cardiovascular benefits, and they're certainly also known as brain food. Now, we've discussed this in some of the past shows. If you would, touch on the brain benefits for our listeners listening out there today, and tell us why you say that supplementing with omega-3s isn't just a good idea for the brain, but an absolute necessity.
19: Oh, this is such an important point that you're bringing up. Absolutely. For brain health, we must get these omega-3s back in there. You know, when you think about omega-3s and you think about brain health and memory and mood and feeling sharp, you really want to single out the DHA component. That's the docosahexaenoic acid. You know what, Steve? Your brain is 60% fat by weight. And of that, 25% needs to be DHA. You know what I use an analogy in my practice? People understand calcium and bone health, right? If you don't have calcium in your diet and you don't supplement with calcium, your bones are going to get brittle and weak. That's right. What happens to bones. Bones need calcium for their normal strength and structure. Now, with the brain, it's the same. DHA for normal structure. We use this for one brain neuron to communicate with another, to build out the brain, the serotonin, the dopamine, all the feel-good neurotransmitters. So must have it, must get it back in there. So important. And with this Krill Omega 50 Plus, we've increased the level of DHA because we've put the concentrated omega-3s in there. Now, with Krill Omega 50 Plus, you're going to get 130 milligrams of DHA per serving, Steve.
20: Wow.
19: The leading brand of krill oil, you're going to get 24.
20: Excellent.
19: 24 in the leading brand, you're going to get 130 with Krill Omega 50 Plus. That's why this is so incredible for the brain.
20: This is absolutely exciting. I got to tell you, though, during the last krill show that we did together, you totally shocked me, Doc. I remember this specifically. You said that...
19: Tell me, I'm on the edge of my seat. What did I say?
20: You said, and I remember, that the studies show that krill oil improves joint comfort in just 7 days. Now, if the benefits for the brain and the heart didn't perk my ears up, that certainly would. If you would, touch on the study and tell us how this works.
19: Right. That was a great study. In fact, that's the reason I started taking krill oil about 5-6 years ago. Mm-hmm. A pilot study, double-blind, placebo-controlled, exactly what you want to see out of the Journal of the American College of Nutrition. Now, participants got 300 milligrams of krill oil or placebo. Now, remember, in Krill Omega 50 Plus, we're giving you even more. We're giving you 500 milligrams of krill oil, so even more potent. But the participants in the study that got the krill oil got some amazing joint benefits, Steve. Get this, in just 7 days, and you remember this from the last show, but in just 7 days, they were 28% more comfortable. That's a jaw dropper. When I read that, I immediately went out and bought my first bottle of krill oil. But after 30 days, they were 38% more comfortable. The researchers didn't stop there. They looked at flexibility of the joints. They looked at function of the joints, all improved. And I call this the krill oil advantage. So if you're out there and you're taking fish oil, well, fish oil is great. I mean, fish oil is in here. It's so important, but you're not going to get the same joint advantages just on krill. You're not going to experience this joint comfort benefit that we get specifically from the krill. And remember, in Krill Omega 50 Plus, we've jacked up the levels of the krill 67% more. So in terms of dosage, fantastic.
20: That's big. That is absolutely big. Hey, I was on the website, and the testimonials on the Krill Omega 50 Plus, they're incredible. I mean, people obviously love this product. I'd like to share a couple of my favorites here.
19: Sure, sure.
20: Believer writes in, she's a female age 45 to 54 from Georgia. She rates it 5 out of 5 stars. She writes, this has helped. Less grind on my knees when climbing up the steps. Beneficial to my overall health, both physically and mentally. I just feel better, is what she said. Also, Safety Susan, age 55 to 64 from Sacramento, California. She writes to 5 out of 5 stars. I was a little worried about fishy aftertaste. However, I have not burped it even once. She goes, I like it better than regular fish oil. The capsule size is smaller and it's easy to swallow. This is big. The capsule size being smaller.
19: You know, and I'm really glad you picked that one out because Safety Suzanne picks out a very important point there. I don't think we've really harped on this enough because people have trouble swallowing those huge horse pills, you know, those huge omega-3 pills. These are tiny. So this is why this is such a breakthrough. These capsules are so small and easy to swallow. Anybody can easily swallow them. But at the same time, we've increased the dosage of krill by 67%. We've boosted the antioxidant power. The vitamin D is in there. We supercharged the whole thing with the high omega-3, highly concentrated fish oil. So important for the heart. So yeah, Safety Suzanne, she really nailed it there. I want to read one more. This one in front of me, Blessed. She's in the 55 to 64 age bracket, Fort Worth, Texas, 5 out of 5 stars. She writes, I was experiencing brain fog. I couldn't remember things at work. Felt I was slowing down mentally. Purity was offering a free bottle. I've been taking it for a year, and I swear by it. I have experienced a difference in my brain and body. Good for you, Blessed. You know
20: what?
19: I'm not surprised at these testimonials at all because, again, I take this product myself. Mm-hmm. It's fabulous. My patients love the Krill Omega 50 Plus. They feel it in their joints. They feel it in their brain. They feel it in their energy, their circulation. They just feel better. That's what everybody tells me when they get in this Krill Omega 50 Plus.
20: Now, Dr. Neil Levin, talk for a minute, if you would, about the B12 Energy Melts, too. This is really an exciting addition.
19: So important.
20: You gave these away in our last Krill show as well, and the feedback has been absolutely overwhelming. People simply love the energy, the pep, the vigor they feel when they have their B12 levels restored with these. And now Purity's going to do it again. So 2 free bottles here today for the listeners. Tell us about this.
19: Yeah, remember, first of all the listeners today that pick up the phone and call are going to get a free bottle of this Krill Omega 50 Plus. Amazing. But now the B12 energy melts. Why are they here? I said to Purity, I said, guys, we're dealing with the 50-plusers here. Even people who 45, 50, 60, 70, they're having more trouble absorbing the B12, and B12 is critical. You think B12, think energy. If your energy is low and you're in your 50s or 60s, I mean, it may be a B12 issue. 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
20: 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Now, Doc, I've seen these ads where they say that krill oil is 48 times stronger than fish oil. Is that true? Does that make any sense?
19: Well, you know, obviously these are the krill guys talking, right?
20: Right.
19: But you could look at it both ways. Let's get into krill in just a moment. But first, let's pat the fish oil guys on the shoulder because, you know, you could say that the fish oil is better and stronger, but we're talking about the concentrated high omega-3 fish oil here because it's higher than the omega-3s, the EPA and DHA that are so important for the heart, the brain, the memory, mood, your eyes, your skin, your hair, your nails. So in one sense, you could say, well, the fish oil is better. But in another sense, I have to hand it to the krill guys because in terms of antioxidant power, krill oil is extraordinary. And it's because there's a molecule in krill oil that's naturally occurring called astaxanthin. And this astaxanthin, Steve, this is one of the most powerful antioxidants we've ever discovered. Steve, by one measure of antioxidant activity, it's 6,000 times stronger than vitamin C.
20: Wow.
19: So amazing antioxidant power in the krill. And now, as we're getting older, 50-plusers, like myself, I'm 52, and we don't make as many antioxidants naturally. Our antioxidant systems are kind of slowing down, and at the same time, we're producing more free radicals naturally. This is why we call it Krill Omega 50 Plus, extra antioxidant power and extra krill. Remember, 500 milligrams of krill instead of 300, that's 67% more, plus the vitamin D, so important for us, and this is just incredible value. I have folks, they were going out and they were getting the krill separately and the fish oil separately, the antioxidant. You could spend $75 doing that.
20: No kidding.
19: You're getting it all for free today. This is the best of both worlds, this combination product with the krill and the fish oil. It's not one being better than the other. They're both great, and this is the best of both worlds.
20: You know, thank God for Purity products. I'm serious. Seriously, because when you think about where our food supply has gone and where we are today, we have to have something that allows us to feel better as we age, to age gracefully. It's amazing to me as we talk about
19: that's why I love the way that Purity gives away the free bottles. Because, you know, people can be skeptical.
20: Sure.
19: They should be skeptical. But now they can be skeptical and they say, okay, you know what? This sounds pretty important. I'm going to give this a go. It's only going to cost me $6.95. And they get it and they try it out. And what they start to see, because it doesn't take long. Remember that joint study, 7 days, 28% more comfortable. What they start to see is, hey, I'm more comfortable. I feel better. They notice their energy is better. And they realize, hey, you know what? This is important. And they tell their friends and they tell their relatives and they tell their loved ones. And Purity's been doing business this way for, I don't know, 20 years now. And, you know, this is a great testimonial by Gracie. 5 out of 5 stars, she writes, it works. I feel a difference in my joints after only 1 week. Also, you have the nicest staff. That's what
20: Gracie
19: writes. You have the nicest staff. People are going to appreciate working with Purity. They're a fantastic company. They put their money where their mouth is. They give out free bottles, and you try it, and you're like, wow, this is great stuff. Thank God for Purity.
20: Let's talk about the heart health for a moment. It's probably the single greatest concern that people face as they age. So anything that we can do to boost heart health becomes really a top priority. You know this, I know this, and those folks out there know this as well. And I know you mentioned earlier that omega-3s literally lower our risk of coronary heart disease. Do I have that correct? Because that's a big statement.
19: You know, absolutely. I mean, protecting the heart, this is what put omega-3s on the map back in the 70s. Dr. Dierberg discovered, you know, how protective they were for the Eskimos.
20: Right.
19: But bottom line is, omega-3s protect our heart in so many ways. They promote a smooth, rhythmical heartbeat, important for the body's normal inflammatory response in the heart muscle, inside the arteries and veins. They promote those youthful, flexible arteries, so important for circulation. They promote healthy blood platelet activity, healthy red blood cell activity. They support a healthy blood pressure. That's very important. Triglycerides. So they do so much for the heart. So simply amazing cardiovascular protection with these omega-3s.
20: Doc, this study you sent me on this omega-3s and the memory is amazing. It seems that the participants taking omega-3s had some pretty incredible benefits here. When you talk about memory, that is something that kind of slips as we get older. Tell us more about this, would you?
19: Right. This was a great study because what they did here was very interesting. This out of the journal Neurology, and what they did is they checked the omega-3 level in the red blood cells of women, 1,000 women, older women. So this is a big study, 1,000 women.
20: Mm-hmm.
19: But then again, 8 years later, and the women were on average 78 years old at this point, they did MRI scans of the women's brains. And what they found, Steve, this is so amazing. They found that the brain volume for the women that had more omega-3s in their red blood cells,
20: mm-hmm.
19: the women that had more omega-3s in their red blood cells, they had higher brain volume. They were actually maintaining more of the youthful size of the brain. Their brains were bigger. You could see it plainly in the MRI measurements. That's really
20: great.
19: Cool. But not only that, there's a very important part of the brain known as the hippocampus, a very important part of the brain that facilitates learning, facilitates memory. And there was greater brain volume in the hippocampus for people that had more omega-3s in their red blood cells. That's how you can really measure how much omega-3 someone's taking in. So if you take omega-3s, you will raise your omega-3 index. We know this. It's a fact. You take omega-3s, you raise that. So you want to have more omega-3s in your bloodstream. Very important. That's how it infuses into all the cell membranes, into mm-hmm. the joints, into the brain, etc. So take the Krill Omega 50 Plus. You get the krill oil, 67% more krill oil, so fantastic for the joints. You get the high omega-3 fish oil, vitamin D in there as well, astaxanthin for extra antioxidant power, and protect that brain, protect your memory, facilitate that quick, that youthful thinking that's so fun to have. When you feel sharp, when you feel like your brain is working great, you have that brain energy, it's more fun. It's more fun to be in a conversation. You feel better. You wake out of bed. You have that energy. You feel mentally alert. You feel alive. That's the way I want to feel. That's the way young people feel. That's why we put this in this Krill Omega 50 Plus. We want people to feel younger. We want people to maintain their youthful vigor and attitude. And that's what this Krill Omega 50 Plus is all about.
20: All right. I got to tell you, Dr. Levin, I take the Krill Omega 50 Plus. And one of the things that I absolutely love about the pill is that it's so small. I mean, it's so easy to take and so much better than trying to swallow one of those omega-3 horse pills, you know, the bigger ones. Anyone can take these with ease, and that's what's great about it. Tell us, how did you supercharge this formula while at the same time shrinking the capsule size? How do you do that?
19: It's so amazing. This is really a breakthrough, Stephen. I mean, for those of you that are picturing this huge omega-3 pill, it's not like that. These are tiny. Anybody can swallow these. And now with our lemon lock flavor system, which I didn't even talk about before, you open the bottle up, Steve, it smells like lemon. 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
20: Right.
19: 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Everybody's getting that. Don't worry. You're definitely going to get that. But if you're one of the first 1,000 callers, then you get the free B12 Energy Melt. So, no, we need to talk about that one more time. But I want you to get that, too, and I demand this, because this is Krill Omega 50 Plus. Hey, if you're in your 40s and you feel run down, it's great for you, too. But 50s, 60s, 70s, folks in that age age bracket, they're not absorbing the B12 as well because they're losing some of the intrinsic factors in the GI tract that are responsible for absorbing the B12. So now you put the B12 energy melt on your tongue, tastes delicious, and it just gets in there and boosts up those levels of B12. What do you feel when you boost your level of B12? If you had been low, you feel more energy because B12 helps make the red blood cells, carry oxygen to the tissues, helps burn your carbs for energy, great for the hair, skin, and nails, great for so many things. Steve, be one of the first 1,000 callers. 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
0: The preceding was a paid advertisement for Purity Products. These statements have not been evaluated by the FDA. This product is not intended to diagnose, treat, cure, or prevent any disease. Supportive but not conclusive research shows that consumption of EPA and DHA omega-3 fatty acids may reduce the risk of coronary heart disease.
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9: A new poll out this morning shows two Democrats could be on the final ballot for governor of California. The final Emerson College Inside California Politics poll before Tuesday's primary election has Democratic politician Javier Becerra in first place with 28% of support, followed by Democratic billionaire Tom Steyer at 22% and Republican political commentator Steve Hilton at 21%. Undecideds are at 5%. If no one gets 50% of the vote Tuesday, the top two finishers go to a runoff in November. San Jose Mayor Matt Mahan dropped to 5% in the poll, though he does have support from billionaire businessman Rick Caruso, who campaigned with Mahan yesterday in L.A. Caruso also ran for mayor of L.A. against current mayor Karen Bass, and NBC4 asked him if he's worried about the choices L.A. voters have this time around.
22: Of course. Yeah. I mean, I don't know how you cannot be worried about it.
9: Bass, reality TV star Spencer Pratt, and Councilwoman Nithya Raman are the top three polling candidates. Those are the headlines. I'm Jason Ingenson.
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2: Hey, you guys, I'm going to be talking to you just very, very personally about deception. And I'm just going to pick up a few elements out of the latest book, Living in the Days of Deception. But I'm going to be reading from Scripture, and I'm wondering if you're falling prey to Satan's tactics of deceiving you. Let's jump into this. Everybody, we're going to be talking about deception, and yes, it's elements taken out of the book, Living in the Days of Deception. And as you guys have well heard by now, you can get this wherever books are sold. You can get it at jackkibbs.com. But there's a chapter in this book that deals with the issue. In fact, several chapters deal with the issue of specific deceptions that are prevailing, not only prevailing, but prevailing based upon the very prophetic word of Jesus. Okay, so deception is not something that we are being victims of or victimized by. The fact is, Jesus Christ himself, the Old Testament bears witness, and the epistles of the apostles all speak about deception. Now, here's the thing, and this is very sobering. It's something that I hesitate, because you might be tempted to not take yourself down this road. And yet it's a road that I must take myself down several times a week. When I say several times a week, I say this because I study the Bible for teaching several times a week, because I preach and teach two different sermons from two different books of the Bible each week. And having said that, this is what I mean. That I am constantly concerned with my sword, I trust, up, and my shield of faith up, sword the word, shield the faith up, looking for and watching out for how I could be deceived. Now, you might say, oh, that's ridiculous. That's too, what a depressing thought. I never think like that. Yeah, you need to stop writing that off, because all of us need to be extremely careful regarding deception. And the number one element of deception that we can figure out, and I say that as someone who joins the ranks of Christians for 2,000 years, where we do our best to figure out and search for and watch out for deception, because if Eve and Adam can be deceived by Satan's work, and if great people throughout history can be deceived by Satan's plots and plans, if Jesus said, if it were possible, even my very elect would be deceived, then please do not assume that you cannot be deceived. The moment you assume that you cannot, that you're somehow, what, super Christian, or that you are somehow galvanized against it, that's one of the telltale signs that you are slipping into deception, is that you would say that can't happen to you. Thank God Paul the Apostle didn't have that attitude. Paul the Apostle was always on guard regarding the deception that Satan would launch against him. Don't you think Peter, who was pretty much full of himself, like many in the church today, and then he encounters a great humbling, And Jesus tells him, Peter, I want you to know something, that Satan has approached me and he has asked me that he could have you. So Satan knocks on the door of Jesus and says, hey, can Peter come out and play? Satan had no games in mind except to destroy Peter. But Jesus, who knew all things, handed Peter over to Satan's temptations. And remember, Jesus said, Peter, Satan has asked for you to sift you as wheat. When you return, strengthen your brothers. And then right after that, Peter denies Jesus Christ three times, but he did that because he became full of himself. You say, Jack, that's a mean thing to say. No, it's not. It's very accurate. Didn't Peter say when Jesus said, all are going to forsake me? And Peter said, not me. And Jesus announced to him, I tell you what, Peter, before the rooster crows three times, you will have denied me thrice, three times. What a shock, right? So what if I were to say to you, what if you were to say to me, as followers of Jesus, we better be very, very careful. Now, I do not believe personally that Satan can steal your salvation. I think if you are truly born again, you cannot be unborn again. So the burden is upon you to determine, are you truly born again? And if I have to explain what that means to you, then you're not. Okay, that's a very important thing I just said. If I have to explain to you what being born again is, then you're not. Because all those who are in the family of God know that they are. But that doesn't keep us from being deceived. We can be deceived by false teachers and false prophets, and thus you and I are living in the days of deception. And so Jesus said to the disciples when they took him to Jerusalem to show him and to kind of boast actually about it, you can start reading in Matthew chapter 23 at about verse 37, right into chapter 24. And the disciples showed Jesus all the grandeur and beauty of the temple, how beautiful the stones were. And, you know, if you've never been to Jerusalem, what it actually is saying, because you have to witness these stones when you go to Jerusalem, when they showed Jesus all of these massive foundation stones that are, some of them, the size of an 18-wheeler container, shipping container truck. Massive. Some of the biggest stones on earth were the foundational stones to the temple. Jesus said to them, I'm going to tell you something. These are all going to be torn down. And they were so shocked, they actually asked three questions with one statement. In Matthew chapter 24, they said, when's this going to happen? How can this be? And what will be the sign of the end of the world? Jesus has the same answer for all three questions. Beware that no one deceives you. Hey, Jesus, when is that going to happen? Beware that no one deceives you. How could this possibly be? Beware that nobody deceives you. When's the end of the world? Notice they equated the destruction of the temple with the end of the world because the temple is where you met up with God. They hadn't figured out yet that God would soon be living inside of them because the day of Pentecost had not yet come. And Jesus's answer to them was, be careful, beware that nobody deceives you. That's the number one thing. The biggest burden on Jesus's heart before the end came for him in his earthly life was, watch out, you guys, that nobody deceives you. It's pretty remarkable. So check this out about deception. You know, why this book was written, Living in the Days of Deception. So if Jesus said, watch out that nobody deceives you. In Matthew chapter 7, Jesus says, many false prophets will come in my name and they will do great signs and wonders and deceiving many. So Paul writes to Timothy years later in Timothy, 1 Timothy chapter 4, verse 1. He says, now the Spirit expressly says, that's an awesome statement. The Holy Spirit has extremely specifically, crystal clearly has revealed something to us. What is that? That in the latter times or the end of days, some will depart from the faith. It doesn't mean they lose their salvation. It means that they were people who were among you and I, who were looking just like you and I, maybe even better than you and I. But when times of difficulty, trial, persecution, like 2024, for example, in the world, that the pressures that hit caused them to collapse. Okay, so listen, when difficult times come, the Christian does not need to be afraid because the Christian and their faith will be tested and proven true. The world might be on fire, but the believer knows, hey, you know what? This is terrible what's happening, but God's in control, and I don't know where we're going to eat next, but we belong to God. Versus people who go to church every Sunday with you, sit right next to you, and when a bad day hits them, or when their tire blows out, or when their kids got cancer, they say, that's it, I'm out of here. This God is a flake. I don't want anything to do with them. And they leave. That doesn't shock God, and it shouldn't shock any of us. We're living in a time of purification right now. So the Spirit expressly says that in the latter time, some will depart from the faith. Here it is, giving heed to deceiving spirits and doctrines of demons. That's what you and I are living through right now. These are the days of deception. Deceiving spirits and doctrines of demons. Deceiving spirits refers to demonic, satanic, fallen angels and or demons. Yes, there's a difference between the two, but they are grouped together under their leader, their master, Lucifer, Satan, to perpetrate deception. That's the goal. That's the plan, to get you deceived. And if they were able to deceive, if Satan was able to deceive so many for the last 2,000 years, very subtly, remember what Satan said? It might be the only true thing Satan has ever said that's recorded in the Bible. He says, skin for skin, man will do anything to save his own skin. And that's a fact. Satan said that to God regarding Job. Man will do anything to save his own skin, unless there's a greater love that lives inside that man. And that greater love has got to be the dwelling of God in your life. Only then will you lay down your life for others. But Satan knows this pretty well. And he knows that we're susceptible to deception. And the more blatantly bold the deception, the less effective it is. The more subtle, silent, veiled, the more dressed up in morality, goodness, religion, faith, Christianity, the more dangerous it is. And so Jesus is warning us, and here we are in the last days. And that is not my opinion. John said in 1st and 2nd John, it's the last days. These are the last days. What does that mean? That means regarding the church, it's quite possible that the church's lifespan from Pentecost to the rapture is maybe 2,000 years old. We're at the end of all this. The culmination of the age regarding the church is clearly evident to all who'll see. Look around the world. The church is all but irrelevant. Look around the world. The church is all but silent. Look around the world. The church is all but effective. Look around the world. The church is all but a little bit maybe Philadelphian somewhere. It's predominantly a Laodicean church. It's a Laodicean church world. But glory be to God, if you stay in the Word and you are committed to Him and to the proclamation of the gospel and you do not deny His Word or His name, then it's going to end well with you. But we must stay clear of deception.
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2: The doctrines of demons. The word doctrine is simply teachings. We could say in a business sense, the protocols, the procedures. Well, in a spiritual sense, there's going to be teachings. Now, listen, everyone. There's going to be teachings that you and I are going to hear by someone that looks just like us, but they're being operated by demonic doctrines. Do they know it? They may or may not know it, but they have gotten off of the orthodoxy of Scripture, and they're teaching things that might be, listen, that might be a new revelation from God. I just got it last night when I was praying, and God told me this. You won't find it in the Bible per se, but this is the word of the Lord to you. And boom, they say something. Think about it. If you ever hear such a thing and you don't get up and walk out, then you're sitting in a pool, a cesspool of people that are deceived. If they can hear stuff like that and chuckle, oh, wow, ooh, listen, he's going to tell us something that's not in the Bible. Ooh, what could that be? This is going to be great. You're deceived. You're in the state of being deceived if you're not already deceived. Paul said in Acts 17:11,

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3: A common sense Republican running for Congress in a seat once held by Adam Schiff?
4: Yes. Hi, I'm Scott Allen Myers. So many people have thought about leaving California, but I'm staying. 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I believe our communities deserve leadership that puts families, safety, and common sense first.
3: 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You've got my vote.
4: I'm Scott Allen Myers, and I approve of this message. 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
5: Anybody else that is quite like you? Yeah, I know. Those other people, they need to read their Bibles, or they need to go to church because you see they're weak. But not you. You're different. You're very special. So you see this kind of stuff. It's Satan coming along. And didn't he say, psst, to Eve? Hath God said, oh, Eve, God knows he doesn't want competition. He knows that the day that you eat of the fruit, you're going to be just like him. And truth is, he doesn't want you like him. And he lies to her. And in her mind, remember, she's perfect. You're not perfect. I'm not perfect. She was perfect. In her mind, she thinks, yeah, I guess God's been holding out on me. Because if I would have been God, I would have made sure that Adam and I had this fruit. And so, yeah, I think you're right. Feels right to me. And so she eats of it and plunged you and I and everybody else into the predicament that we're in right now. And how'd that come about? Deception. And deceiving spirits will whisper to you. Demons will give you false doctrine. And they work together. And it's that is a very, very important thing to remember. 1 Thessalonians chapter 5, check this out. 1 Thessalonians chapter 5, the Bible says, now concerning the times and the seasons, brethren, you have no need that I should write to you, for you yourselves know. Wow. You yourselves know that the day of the Lord so comes as a thief in the night. Do you believe that the Lord so comes as a thief in the night? I believe it, but pay close attention to what I'm going to read to you. I believe it applies to certain people. And I am not going to be, by his grace, those people. Listen carefully. Hopefully I got your attention on that. For you yourselves know perfectly that the day of the Lord so comes as a thief in the night. For when they say peace and safety, then sudden destruction comes upon them as labor pains upon a pregnant woman, and they shall not escape. That's interesting. Listen up, everybody. That implies that there is a way of escape, because those who say peace and safety, they're not reading the scriptures. They're not being aware. They're not in tune. They are not aware that there is a way of escape, because the Bible here tells you they shall not escape. The natural question in your Bible class would be, who are they that do not escape? And what does escape mean? Escape from what? And it says, but you, brethren, are not in darkness. Notice the difference between they and brethren. And Paul calls the brethren you. He puts himself among the brethren. But you, brethren, are not in darkness so that this day should overtake you as a thief. You are all sons of light and sons of the day. We are not of the night nor of the darkness. Therefore, let us not sleep. He's talking about being spiritually lazy, as others do. But let us watch and be sober. For those who sleep, spiritually lazy, for those who sleep, sleep at night. And those who get drunk at night. But let us who are of the day be sober, putting on the breastplate of faith and love, and as a helmet, the hope of salvation. For God did not appoint us to wrath. Interesting, no. The escape is the escaping of God's wrath. The Bible just answered the question that you just had about escaping. But to obtain salvation through our Lord Jesus Christ, who died for us, and whether we are awake or asleep, living or dead, we should live together with him.

0: Therefore, comfort each other and edify one another, just as you are also doing. What an amazing, amazing promise. Don't be deceived. If you are being deceived, it's because you've allowed yourself to be deceived. I got to tell you, this is going to sound kind of crummy. There's a good chance that you're not going to believe me. I get it. I wouldn't have believed me either if I would have said this 10 years ago. But unless someone's dead, I don't want to hear from them. Isn't that a terrible thing to say? You say, well, if I apply that to you, I'm going to turn you off. I get it. Turn me off. I totally get it. But when I'm talking about doctrine, Bible teaching, sermons, reading books, unless they're dead, they're not read. Because people who are alive, they can fall into these categories of being deceived. And I can mention one book after another that we have had over the last several years removed from our bookstore at our church because these guys have fallen from orthodox Christian character. It's pretty hard for Charles Spurgeon to fall from Christian character. He's dead. It's pretty tough for A.W. Tozer to mess up, or A.B. Simpson, or J.C. Ryle. Charles Stanley, dead, right? Chuck Smith, dead. Everything they've done is out there. And you approach everything that they've done by reading the Bible, judging whatever they've said. Here's the tough part for you and I. You and I are still alive right now at this moment. Now, God has given pastor teachers to churches. The problem, scary thing about that is evangelists, pastors who are teachers, and teachers, you can be a pastor, but you have to have the gift of teaching. You can be a teacher and not be a pastor. That's a gift or gifts in the Bible. Makes it clear. Ephesians 4, that's another study for some other day. You can be an evangelist. These are verbal gifts, right? The tough thing about these things is that these are callings of God, and they are implemented by God, but it doesn't keep somebody from crashing their calling. There may be people in your life that have hurt you terribly that were in the ministry. They may be Christians and they may be going to heaven, but they got sideways and all messed up and they wound up disqualifying themselves. And though in the wake of their antics are a bunch of broken people like you. I get it. The only comfort that I have right now in even being behind this microphone right now is because I'm in the Word of God every single day to prevent myself from being deceived. And so because of this, I listen and spend more time in this book than any other thing, period. And I want you to start doing the same thing. Listen, friends, as always, you guys know this, as always, we believe that it's always time for us to live out our faith in Jesus Christ in a real and tangible way. Judge everything that you hear in this program against the Bible, because what you allow in, even if you don't like it, it's going to be part of your DNA, spiritually speaking. God bless you guys. Take care.
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9: President Trump wrapped up a White House meeting without a decision on extending the current ceasefire with Iran. More from Scott Carr.
10: The president indicated Friday he'd make a decision on a potential agreement with Iran after meeting with his cabinet in the White House Situation Room. Trump said before the meeting, Iran must agree they'll never have a nuclear weapon, and the Strait of Hormuz must be opened immediately with no tolls.
9: Iran's official news agency accused the president of stalling talks by making what it called excessive demands. President Trump's so-called anti-weaponization fund is being temporarily blocked by a federal judge. Michael Kastner reports.
11: The $1.8 billion fund was announced by the Justice Department as part of the president's settlement with the IRS. It's meant to pay those who were allegedly victims of being targeted by the DOJ under former President Joe Biden. The judge's ruling prevents the DOJ from moving forward with any action with the fund as a lawsuit against it moves forward. A hearing has been set for June 12th. For the judge to hear arguments if a longer pause should be issued.
9: An investigation is underway after two people were killed and one person injured in a helicopter crash in Georgia. The Dawson County Sheriff's Office said emergency crews responded to a call late Friday night of a downed helicopter in a remote area. The crash site is about 60 miles north of Atlanta. Tropical downpours are targeting Florida and the southeast with much-needed drought relief over the next few days. The active weather pattern is expected to trigger heavy rainfall and thunderstorms, and it comes as many municipalities remain 5 to 14 inches below their average rainfall since last August. The system is expected to intensify today as an upper-level low-pressure system develops near the southeast. And the Carolina Hurricanes are in the Stanley Cup Final for the first time in 20 years. The Hurricanes advanced following a 6-1 win over the Montreal Canadiens last night. Game 1 of the Stanley Cup is set for Tuesday, June 2nd, in Raleigh, North Carolina. I'm Lisa Carton.
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13: A clear leader in the race for California governor with a new poll out this morning. Former California Attorney General Javier Becerra surged to 28% of support in the final Emerson College Inside California Politics poll before Tuesday's primary election. Just before the Eric Swalwell scandal in March, Becerra was polling at 3%. He's on the campaign trail this weekend.
14: If you want to have someone who knows how to tackle the biggest challenges, then get someone who's actually tackled the biggest challenges.
13: Democratic billionaire Tom Steyer's at 22%, with Republican political commentator Steve Hilton at 21%. If no one gets 50% of the vote Tuesday, the top two finishers go to a runoff in November. Former reality TV star Spencer Pratt has his first lead in the LA mayor's race. A California Post poll has Pratt with a tiny advantage over Mayor Karen Bass. Statistically, they're tied. And Italian website 50 Top Pizza says California has three of the top five pizza places in the U.S. LA's Pizzeria Say is tied for second with San Francisco's Tony's Pizza Napolitano, Truly Pizza, and Dana Point at number five. Those are the headlines. I'm Jason Athenson.
8: 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No.
15: In South LA on the 110 heading southbound, the off-ramp to 51st Street is closed due to police activity, and it's causing slow traffic from Vernon Ave. Moving to Norco on the 15 heading southbound before 2nd Street, a crash has the three left lanes blocked, and it is causing a bit of slowing. In Woodland Hills on the 101 heading northbound before Shoup Ave, that crash has now been moved to the right shoulder.
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20: You made it into the show. We appreciate that very much. It is Advisors on Call. Jackie Selby with Greg Ramirez. He is Advisors on Call, essentially. Well, you got a whole team, but you're the face of it. You're the voice of it. How are you, Greg?
21: Oh, I'm doing good. How are you, Jackie?
20: I'm doing pretty good. Happy weekend. Happy all the things that the weekend can hold. There's lots to do, lots to see. Lots to eat.
21: Lots to eat. Oh, yeah, there's always lots to eat. Some good food everywhere. Yes, I agree.
20: Yeah, good food everywhere. Let's talk about confidence. Do you think confidence is taking a hit here? The latest retirement confidence numbers show that a real mood shift is at play here. So are people still wanting to retire in 2026? Go ahead and knock some of this out for me.
21: You know, believe it or not, I have a lot of people calling in that want to retire. Or they may be retired already. You know what? But the big question, their big question is, how can they better diversify their assets? Because as you know, we're on the show, we talk about our four pillars. We talk about, you know, equities. We talk about alternative investments. We talk about insurance. And we talk about interval funds. And a lot of people that listen to us say, well, Greg, how come no one else talks about these? And I'm very interested because you seem to have a wealth of knowledge and you go into detail and other people just usually talk about one component. They talk about income for life and that's it. Or they talk about going to equities and that's it. Here, we talk about four components and why they're important. Now, for some people that are not blessed enough to have a pension, we have to create our own streams of pension. And I'm even going to tell you this, folks. The pensions that are available to you out there for your employers may not be the best ones for you. So it's in your best interest to take a look and do a portfolio x-ray with us to see if we can do something better for you. And I can tell you about 80 to 90% of the times, we will be able to do something better for you. What I come across is I'm coming across with people with an average 401k balance of, you know, $600 to $1 million.
20: Okay.
21: Then they've have a lump sum equivalent on their pension of $400,000 to $500,000.
20: Okay.
21: Now that pension though is only going to pay $30,000 for life. Well, guess what, folks? If you retire at 62 or 65, there is no inflation rider. That $30,000 is going to be the same amount 20 years from now. You think that $30,000 is going to be the same? No, it's not.
20: Oh, no.
21: One of the things that we offer here, which will answer the question as to why you need to look into what's in your best interest, is that we have inflation-adjusted withdrawals. So you don't have to take all the money up front. You have up to 10 times that you can get a raise for the stream of income that you're getting. Obviously, you activate the initial one. Then you have 2, 3, 4. You have up to 10 years that you can do that. Now, normally what I do is I tell people, Let's have you live off the balance of your 401k. So if you got, you know, $600 to $1 million, you also got your Social Security. That's more than enough to cover. That pension, let's roll that over. Let's let that build. And let's say if it's a let's say it's a $500,000 pension. In that same, in 5 years, let's say I can get you $65,000 to $70,000 a year, plus I can get you a raise. That's more than double that you would get if you keep it at your employer. In addition to that, if you pass away, that pension amount will be the same amount that goes to your spouse. If you stay where you're at, usually it's only a 50% spousal continuation. That's not in your best interest. You want to make sure that money lasts for a lifetime. It lasts for both people. And on top of that, it can be a doubler for long-term care if you can't do two of the six activities of daily living. So, for example, if you have $70,000 that you're getting for, you know, you're getting out through your lifetime, it could double to $140,000 for 5 years. And then if you, you're still alive, it goes back to the original 70. But where else can you get that? Now, the only drawback is that it's taxable. But guess what, folks? If it's a pension and we're deferring it for 5 years, we can convert it to a Roth. Imagine the power of that. $70,000 income tax free. You can't do that with your pension, because when you take your pension, if you leave it there and you activate it, they're not going to allow you to do a Roth conversion. You're going to have to take a rollover of that, and then you're going to have to work with us, and we have ways to help you to convert it to a Roth. That's why it's so advantageous for you to look at the big picture, let us give you a portfolio x-ray, and let us tell you how we can do much better for you rather than working with your employer. Unfortunately, the employers that we have, you know, they can be the county of Los Angeles, they can be the sheriff's department, the fire department.
20: Right.
21: They're not going to give you all the bells and whistles that you need. 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We will be able to help you. 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
20: Sure. And this is confidence that you really need in this weird era of information and what's really up. And call Greg Ramirez, Advisors on Call, 562-269-1007. Call or text that number, in fact, and just say, hey, I'd like to get on your schedule. Talk to me about these things. The four pillars, equities, alt investments, interval funds, and insurance. But we want to get you to and through your retirement. That's why Greg's on the air every week. 562-269-1007. You can call or text. So anxiety is kind of up there right now, right? And
21: well,
20: especially
21: anxiety is up there because we have our we have our left wing media.
20: Oh boy, here we go. Oh Lord,
21: we have our left wing media acting like the end of the world's coming, and they're pushing high inflation and gas prices because of the war in Iran. Folks, we don't get our oil from Iran. That is a lie. We do not get our oil from Iran. China gets most of their oil from there. Europe gets most of their oil from there. We do not. We are self-sufficient. So please get that out of the way. Okay. And in California, the reason why we're suffering is because of the idiots that run this state, like Newsom and Bass. They decided to shut down two refineries and we're down to one. And that one refinery may be shut down, I think, in July. And then gas is going to hit $8. It has nothing to do with Iran. Just remember that, folks. They're not giving the narrative. So what we are going to tell you now, let me digress and go back to retirement planning. When it comes to retirement planning, we need to plan for whatever comes our way, folks, because in life, I'll use my favorite term, we get a curveball. We got to know how to hit that curveball. We got to know how to be able to adjust. Adjustment is the key when it comes to retirement. You want to be nimble. You want to be like Gumby. You want to be flexible. You want to be able to manage those curveballs and those turns that come, because nobody, folks, nobody has a retirement that's in a straight line. Life is not in a straight line. So you got to be able to expect what comes your way. And that's why I tell people you got to have these four pillars, because each one has a different, you know, a different outcome. Our alternative investments are not correlated to the market. So when the market's fluctuating, we're getting income for you. Guess what, folks? That income will be consistent and your principal will not fluctuate. Okay. The equities, obviously, when the market's up and doing very well, that's going to keep pace with inflation. The third component, insurance. Now, insurance has two subcomponents to it. We've got income for life, and we also have long-term care. I cannot tell you, folks, how important long-term care is, because as we get older, look at the cost of insurance. It's not going to get cheaper, folks. It's going to get more expensive. So the younger you are, the better off you're going to be in getting long-term care insurance, because once you have it, you never want to get rid of it. And remember, folks, you can get long-term care either as a regular long-term care vehicle, Or you can get it through life insurance where it has an accelerated benefit on critical chronic illness. So you have two ways you can get it.
20: Right.
21: The difference is the underwriting. The underwriting in a long-term care policy is simplified issue, which they can go to full because I have seen it happen. And then you have your insurance, which life insurance is now the difference between the two is that with life insurance, you're always going to get a bigger death benefit than you would on the long-term care because the long-term care is primarily to take care of you for long-term care. But it's very good to have because when those premiums, I'm sorry, when that money comes out to pay for your care, guess what, people? It comes out income tax-free. Mm. So that's why I tell people it's important to have that. You put money into there. Maybe you don't use it for 25 years. And let's say today we start you off with a benefit of $7,500 or $8,000 and you're in your 50s because we don't think you're going to use it until you're 75 or, 75, 80. Because remember, folks, we're all living longer. 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It's going to be more like $16,000 or $17,000 because we're keeping pace with inflation. And guess what? When it comes out income tax-free. Now you have choices because you can go with a 4-year benefit, a 6-year benefit, or lifetime. But remember, folks, it's going to be different for everybody because sometimes people have dementia that comes in the family and people can live a long time with dementia. You don't know where you're at, but your body's fine and you could live for 10 or 12 years. 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Maybe we need a 6-year policy or 4-year policy. 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And that's why when we talk about portfolio analysis and talk about insurance, everything we do is customized to the clients because it's personal. 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I mean, sometimes, let's be honest, folks, if we don't watch ourselves, we don't eat healthy, we don't exercise, it affects our health. And that's, that's all we have to look at when we're getting you long-term care or life insurance.
20: All right. And that's really important to know. 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So it's not just a question of do I have enough, but how is this money going to behave?
21: And how it's going to be diversified.
20: Yeah.
21: When you go to these, let's talk of my constituents out there, the wirehouses, the bank programs, the credit unions, they, some of them that tell you, oh, we're a fiduciary and we don't do annuities or we don't do that or, we do managed accounts only because you're going to get a customized portfolio. 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
20: So, Greg, I have a question for you. What's the danger of measuring progress only by the account balance? Say you have a large balance in your 401k/IRA. Say you got $1 million in there.
21: Okay.
20: Is this gonna get you where you need to go?
21: No.
20: Just by itself.
21: No, because this is the thing. Most people are told, you've seen that commercial, what's your number?
20: Yes, the sleep number? Yeah.
21: No, not sleep number. I think Voya or one of those companies.
20: For retirement.
21: What's your number? What's your retirement number?
20: Right.
21: 3 million, 2 million, 1 million, what's your number? Well, I actually like that tagline because everybody's number is different. It depends on different factors. It depends on lifestyle, spending habits, where you live. You know, let's be honest, folks. You live in California, your number is going to be a lot different than someone that lives in Texas, Florida, or Mississippi, or Alabama. It's going to be a lot different. So what we need to look at, though, is how is that $1 million invested? If it's all in equities, I think there's a red. I'm going to have to put up the red light on that one because that's very aggressive. You don't have income for life. Basically, you're depending on the market. You know, thank God we've had a very good bull market the last several years. I mean, we've had a good market since 2021, 22, and we're in 26. So we've had a very good market. Now, if the market did not perform well, you'd probably be down 20%. You wouldn't have $1 million. That's why it's very important to have diversification. So when I tell you about our four pillars, alternative investments, interval funds, and insurance, diversifying that portfolio is going to make things a lot better for you because eventually, folks, we are going to have a bear market. Eventually, we are going to have negative returns. It's the nature of the beast. Look at the market. Go all the way back to 1924. It fluctuates. Like I said earlier, folks, nothing goes in a straight line. Life doesn't go in a straight line, and neither does the market. You know, we've been very blessed to have a very, very good bull market. And if you've been fortunate enough to have that ride, you should have some very nice returns. The question now is, how do you take that money, get off the ride? It's just like going to Vegas. Let's say you're at a table and you had a very good time playing craps or playing blackjack and you got a nice, you know, got a lot of chips there on the table.
20: Right.
21: The question is, take the chips off the table and let's change our diversification. Let's walk away. You need to know when to walk away. If you're going to retire, if you're close to retirement, take the chips off the table and diversify yourself so you'll be fine for the future. Give yourself income for life. Make sure you have inflation. Give yourself long-term care. Go with the alternative investments that will pay you the income that doesn't fluctuate on the market. Get into an equity portfolio so that way you can always be ahead of inflation. You'll be much better diversified. And when the market does change and it does go to a bear market, guess what, folks? On $1 million, if we have $300,000 in equities, and if the market was to go down 20%, worst case scenario, let's say you're down $60,000. If you had $1 million in equities and you were down 200%, you'd be down $200,000. What would you take, the 60 or the 200? I think you'd take the 60 because the other three components that I talk about, insurance, intervals, and alternative investments, two of those are not correlated to the market, intervals and alternatives. Now, the insurance portion has a guarantee where if the market is negative, you get a 0% return, or depending on some of the investment vehicles that we use, you'll get a minimum return of 4% based on the income benefit that you choose. So you can never be down. Your minimum return over a 20-year period with an income benefit is 4% or 200% times the index. Where else are you going to get that, folks? You're not. So you are basically safeguarding your money. You still can be on the market. And in addition to that, we even have other vehicles where I can give you a buffer of 20% on the market with upside protection of, you know, either uncapped and, you know, you put your money in for a year or 2 years. Where are you going to get that? You're not. Now, one of the other things I'm going to mention to you folks is that how many people in here have heard about MarketLink CDs? Are you familiar with those, Jackie?
20: No, MarketLink CDs.
21: So what these are is that a lot of the bank programs, U.S. Bank, Wells Fargo Advisors, Chase, they love offering MarketLink CDs. I went to a conference, people, and I'm going to tell you what I discovered.
20: Oh,
21: the
20: please.
21: MarketLink CDs that these places offer, they restrict you in the amount of return that you make. Even though they may say that you're going to get an 8 to a 10% return, if you were to do those same investment vehicles with us here at Advisors on Call as a fiduciary, you can be uncapped or you can actually make 8 to 10% more with the same amount of risk. Because you know why? You're paying for the different layers that are at a bank or a credit union or a wirehouse program. The vice president, the senior vice president, their operations, they're holding back. The actual investment could be uncapped or it could have a return of, let's say, 18%. They're going to restrict it and make it 10%, or the uncapped, they're going to say, well, you can make 12%. The market does a 20% return because we've had those returns in the last couple of years. You're not going to get that. But yet you have the same risk for less return. So if you're someone out there that likes buying MarketLink CDs, please give us a call. 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
20: Mm-hmm. That's very interesting. All the things that you said, I never even heard of that strategy before. 562-269-1007. Call Greg Ramirez, 562-269-1007. Actually, call or text or info@advisorsoncall.com. Because, you know, people are saying 61% of consumers say that protecting their assets is more important than growing them. Can't we have both?
21: Oh, yeah, that's why. One of the things, like, I have some people that have retired, and they told me, they go, Greg, I don't want to do equities anymore. But, folks, you still need to have a percentage of your portfolio in equities. The key is being able to do equities with a security blanket. And what I mean by a security blanket or security measure is that having a buffer. If I can give you a 20% buffer, and maybe your return might be 12 or 14%, that's a lot better than sticking to a straight CD that pays 5.5%. That doesn't keep pace with inflation. But if we can do that with a 20% buffer, so what that means is if the market would have to go down by 20% in order for you not to get paid. Now, if it does, then if it exceeds 20%, it goes down to 22%, you would take a loss of 2%. But if it goes down that other 20, you're not going to take that loss on 20, only on what goes past the 20. I think that's a pretty good buffer. And then on the upside, if the market does positive 1, 2, 3, 4%, then you get the full 12% or 14% or whatever they're going to pay in a 1 year. That's a lot better. It's more conservative. It's kind of similar to a MarketLink CD that I talked about earlier. These are indexes. These indexes are based on, you know, whatever you choose. We can, like I said, we can do the S&P 500. We can do the NASDAQ. We can do the Dow. It depends what you want to do. But we can have these done for you. We also have a product that is an advisory vehicle by Lincoln where we can do indexes. So basically, I'll give you an example. Like, I have a couple of clients right now. They put in 250, 200. If the index stays where it's at, because they got in when we had the volatility before the Iran war started, right when the war started.
20: All right.
21: They're already in the money. The 250 that the client put in, he knows he's going to make 289. If the market stays where it's at from today on to the rest of the year, he's going to make $40,000 because he's up. Because when he got in below where the index was at. I think that's a pretty good return. And on top of that, wow, he has a 20% buffer. So when it was fluctuating, he was a little bit worried. He's like, hey, Greg, I put in 250 and I'm at 240 right now. I said, no. I said, you know what? In order for you to lose money, you would have to lose $50,000. Your account would have to go down to $200,000 before you took a loss. And he's like, are you serious? So when I showed him everything, because we talked about it, he did understand it. But when you see the market going down, you get worried and you forget. So I showed him this vehicle and I said, so I'm still okay. I said, yeah. I said, all we have to do is go in the money above 250 because that's what you invest in. And so sure enough, right now he's got a value, I think, of 264 because it does vary on the market, but you're still guaranteed. His maturity date, which is going to be in February of next year, everything holds up, he's going to get $290,000.
20: Oh.
21: So think about that, folks. That's another way that allows you to invest in the market. You have a guarantee. You have a floor of 20%. You're up now. I chose four different indices because the amount was 250. So, you know, he's got a trigger. There's one based if the market just positive. One on the NASDAQ, one on the Dow. All they have to be is above to where he got in, and he's going to make his money. Well, he's already in the money because I do believe where we're at, because when we got in, the Dow and the NASDAQ were down. I think the Dow was at 46 or 47, and right now we're at 49. So he's in the money. The same thing with NASDAQ, I think it was at 7, and we're at 8 or 9. We got in, so he's going to be fine. And this is what I'm telling you, folks. Sometimes it's about timing and getting in at the right time. So if I call you and you'll say you're somebody sitting on the fence and I go, I have something that I can get you in. I'm calling you for a reason because I don't want you to miss the market. You know, for some of you people out there that have called me and are still deciding, should I go with Greg or not? Folks, Look at the portfolio x-ray that I gave you. Look at the equities. If you got in the 2, 3, 4, 6 weeks ago that we talked, you'd be up double digits right now. That's the proof in the pudding. That's what we do. So when I do a portfolio x-ray, I'm giving you what our latest portfolio is doing. And if you want to track our returns, look at what I gave you from when I presented to you, because the x-ray is going to have a date to today. Right. You're up. So, you know, stop sitting on the sidelines if that's something you're concerned with. And for some of you people that I've given you, my clients to call, they're not paid advertisers. They're real people. They will tell you what I've done, and they've been with me. Some people have been with me for 10, 15 years. They've seen the good. They've seen the market, but they'll tell you how I manage and what I do for you. So my advice to you is to make that decision. Don't be afraid. We're here. Mm-hmm. We're not going anywhere. You know, we do a good job. I have people that you can talk to. Go for it. And for those of you that are a little concerned, think, you know, maybe I need to meet Greg because I like hearing him on the radio, but let's see him in person. We have a couple of seminars coming up for you. So those seminars are all coming up in June. And our first one is...
20: Wait a second. June 11th. I have to take a break. Hold on. I've got to take a break.
21: Okay. Sorry about that.
20: Sorry about that, folks. 562-269-1007. 562-269-1007. This is Advisors on Call. 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
1: The California candidates out in full force this weekend as we head towards Tuesday's primary election. Businessman Steve Hilton is the leading Republican candidate for governor.
2: If you want to have change in California, there's only one vote that will guarantee the possibility of that, and that's a vote for Steve Hilton.
1: A new Emerson College poll out today shows Hilton in third, 1 point behind Democrat Tom Steyer and 7 points behind leading Democrat Javier Becerra. In the race for Nancy Pelosi's congressional seat, State Senator Scott Wiener's in the lead, though Pelosi endorsed San Francisco Supervisor Connie Chan, saying we need more women in Congress. Wiener says,
3: I have put my money where my mouth is when it comes to electing women to office at all levels, and we also need LGBTQ people in office.
1: Chan and former tech engineer Saikat Chakrabarty are competing for the second primary spot, and a bill that would ban California kids younger than 16 from having social media passed a vote in the California Assembly this week. Those are the headlines. I'm Jason Athenson.
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20: All right, we have some seminars to let you know about. Greg's going to fill you in. This is Advisors on Call, advisorsoncall.com. We're talking about your finances. We're talking about your retirement. So get to know you in person. Tell me, the next seminar, please. It's in June, yes?
21: The first seminar that's coming up is June 11th at the Original Fish Company located in Los Alamitos, California. So I would love to see you people out there. For some of you that are listening, you want to come and see me in person. Our seminar is June 11th at 6:30. So normally the way our seminars work, we've got three presenters that will talk about alternative investments. Some may talk about equities. Some may talk about the MarketLink CDs. Some may talk about insurance. But they're all gonna, you're going to learn something from each one of them. Then I'm going to speak, of course. You get to meet my staff, get a nice meal, and decide whether or not you would like to be a client.
20: Okay. Well, that's easy.
21: Our second seminar, which we're having two actually, would be the 25th of June, and that's going to be at our favorite restaurant, the Summit House. I don't know about you folks, but I love the Summit House.
20: A lot of people do.
21: Good prime rib. So that'll be the 25th. So if you're unable to make the event on the 11th, which will be at Los Alamitos, for those of you that have been calling telling me when my next seminar is at the Summit House, it's going to be June 25th. And now this event is going to be at 6 o'clock, not 6:30, because, you know, the Summit House does close a little bit early compared to other restaurants. So the difference, the 11th starts at 6:30. The 25th will start at 6 o'clock. So for those of you people that have been actually sending me in on our info dividers on call about the next seminar at the Summit House, call us, RSVP. We will be following up with you to make sure that you show up. We are getting that event. And I'm very happy because, you know, the Summit House for a while didn't want to do events less than 60 people. They wanted only 60 or more. So they've gone back to their sanity, and they've decided to do 30 or 40, which I'm very happy about. So I hope to see you at either event. Again, you want to reach out to us, info@advisorsoncall.com, or leave us a message. And what's that phone number, Jackie?
20: Yes, it's 562-269-1007. 562-269-1007. Just say, hey, I'm interested in that dinner and hearing what you have to say in person. It's 562-269-1007, and you can call or text that number. Now, Greg, let me ask you a little question. I have an item from the mailbag early.
21: Oh,
20: is that okay?
21: I love it. Tell me, talk to me.
20: All right. My wife and I are 62 and 60, and our statements look good, but we don't know what it actually means as monthly income. So are they looking at the statement wrong? How do they figure out the monthly income from what they have?
21: If they just have a regular broker statement, sometimes the stocks that they may have or a REIT funds they may have may pay interest or dip what's called a dividend. So normally what you see is you see the estimated dividend or the payout to the right. That's how much income that you would make. So, for example, there's a stock that I use called Energy Transfer. The dividend is about 7%. So that dividend is paid on a quarterly basis. So divide 7 by 4 and you're paid a dividend. Another example might be Sempra, which is a gas company. They pay a dividend close to about 5%. That's divided and paid quarterly. So you will see your estimated dividends on that.
20: Oh, that's fun.
21: That's what that is. Yes. Yeah. Now, in some cases, you might have a REIT that maybe pays 7%, 6%. Same thing. It'll tell you. So you have 100 grand in there. It'll say estimated income, 7,500. Because that's the interest that's paid. Now, that interest is paid annually, but that's – I'm sorry. The interest that is showing is paid annually, but you get that interest on a quarterly basis, or you might get it on a monthly basis depending. Normally, it's about quarterly, but that's what that means.
20: That's very interesting. Now, what about this part of it? If they have a statement and it looks good, how do you translate their savings into spendable income once we calculate the taxes and healthcare costs and inflammation?
21: Are we assuming that
20: inflammation? Inflation.
21: Question. Are we assuming that this is coming from a qualified plan or a non-qualified plan? Because it makes a difference.
20: All they said was my statement. Statements. I would assume that it is it has not been taxed yet. How about that?
21: So it's an IRA.
20: Right.
21: Okay, so if it's an IRA, the difference, folks, is that on an IRA, when your money comes out, it's taxable as income, especially if it's on pre-tax dollars. So what I mean by pre-tax dollars is that you roll over from a 401k plan, a 457 plan, a 403b. Once it comes and turns into a rollover IRA, those money are pre-tax dollars. So unfortunately, when we reach age 73, we have a required minimum distribution. Uncle Sam wants his money out. So we have to pay tax on that. Now, between 59 and a half and 73, you can take money out. They waive the 10% tax penalty, but whatever you take out is taxable as income. So your question was, repeat that?
20: The question is, we don't really know what it actually means as monthly income, the dollar amount that's on our statement.
21: The monthly sale. So if they were using their money, so let's say they have $1 million and they were trying to get income out of it, we might have to use a 4%, 5%, or 6% rule. So, you know, because that interest that pays, they're obviously living off of it. So a 4% rule is $40,000 a year, or 5% is $50,000 a year, or 6% is $60,000 a year. And then we divide that. So if it was 60,000 divided by 12, that's $5,000 a month. If it was 50,000 divided by 12, that's 4,100. And if it's 40,000 divided by 12, it's 3,300. That's the best way to equate it, because if they have an equity portfolio, it's also based on the returns of the stock. The stocks will show the appreciation, which is actually in the middle of your statement. You can see the cost basis that you paid for your stock. Let's say you bought Amazon 4 years ago at 25,000. Amazon's done very well in the last couple of years. It's actually doubled. The return would be 261%. So your cost basis would be 25,000. Your current value would be about 64. You know what you paid. You know what it's worth. Now, remember, it's in an IRA, so it doesn't matter whether it's long-term capital gains. It comes out as income. When the money comes out of the account, your IRA will always be taxable. Just remember that. Now, unless you turn it into a Roth IRA, then that's a different story. And that's one of the reasons why we like to push people to convert to a Roth, because the less taxable income you have, the better off you're going to be. The sooner you start, so if you're retired at 62 or 65, you've got a good time horizon before you reach 73. 62, you got 11 years to convert to a Roth. At 65, a little less time, 8 years, but it can still be done. So all these things are things that we need to think about before we retire. And that's why I tell people it's important that you give us a call so that we can do a portfolio x-ray and let you know where you need to be and how you need to get to where you want to be. Folks, you have the pieces of the puzzle. We will complete that puzzle for you. That is my best analogy. You know, you've done a very good job of savings, all anyone out there. It's up to us to make that piece of those pieces of the puzzle complete and show you what investment instruments are going to maximize your returns, give you less volatility, and give you peace of mind for the future.
20: Ah, doesn't that sound nice? A little bit of peace of mind for the future.
21: Well, that's what call we all Greg want Ramirez. When we retire. We don't want to have to worry about stuff.
20: No, for heaven's sakes.
21: Because we're all living longer.
20: Yes, we're living longer. Oh, goodness. All right. Here's how to call Greg and get on his schedule, 562-269-1007, 562-269-1007. That's how you call Greg Ramirez. And let's get to thinking about all these things so that you can have a nice retirement and you can understand your statements. And he can help you calculate things like inflation assumptions, taxes. Yep. He works with all of this. So get your portfolio x-ray with Greg by using this number, 562-269-1007. So retirement income, it's a review process if you haven't started it yet. Is there a certain amount of time ahead of in advance that you suggest people call you? I mean, is it a 5, 10, 15-year window? When should people be getting in touch?
21: I think people should call as soon as they have a concern. Why wait to the end?
20: Right.
21: Because if you're making a mistake and you have 10 years to correct it, that's a lot of time. But if you wait to 2 or 3 years before retirement, you may not have the time. You may have to work longer. So the sooner you get a hold of us, the better off you're going to be. I'll give you an example. I have a client of mine. She's been a long-term client. She's a mom. And she brought her two daughters to me. Now, her daughters are 24 and 29. And she says, you know, Greg, you've done a good job. And I want my daughters to know, number one, how to save, because they're saving money.
20: Oh,
21: but I don't think they're saving money efficiently because they're putting it in CDs, you know, money markets. I think they had like crowdsourcing.
20: I don't know.
21: Crowdsourcing, something like that. Where you save money and like they take a little bit out of your, when you get paid a little bit every month. And so I talked to them. Very, very smart girls. I was actually quite impressed. Very savvy. And they had a good amount of money saved. The first thing I asked them is, do you have a Roth IRAs? At your work, do you have 401? You know, one of the saddest things is that there's employers out there that don't offer 401k plans.
20: Oh, man.
21: One of them works as a pharmaceutical salesperson. They have a 401k plan, but they don't match. And then the other one, she is a nanny. And so obviously it's a private job. So they don't have a 401k. So she has to contribute on. So I said, you know, let's start with Roth IRAs. And then the other thing I said is that because both of you are young and you're not married, let's get some life insurance, because life insurance provides a couple of things for you. It can be a cash value policy that will cover Guess what I'm talking about right now? Critical and chronic illness writer in the future if
20: you need it.
21: Oh,
20: boy, yeah.
21: Because when you're 24 and 29, how healthy are you? It's probably the healthiest that we are in our lives. Early 20s, 20s, 30s, we're very healthy. So I said, this is the reason. And the cost of insurance is very inexpensive because we're young. That cost of insurance will stay fixed whatever year you get it. Even myself. I'll use myself as an example.
20: Oh, that's so smart.
21: I got myself a 30-year policy. When I was 27, I went and got myself a large insurance policy. Now, I got two policies. I got a permanent and I got a term. The term policy that I got was a large amount, and it's a 30-year. It'll be expiring at age 57. Well, guess what I did? I converted that term to a permanent policy because it'll be based on when I was age 27, not when I'm age 53.
20: Love it.
21: And I get to keep about 60% of the premiums that I put in because they get reinvested. Now, obviously, I've changed. You know, I'm unfortunately put on a little weight. Health-wise, I'm pretty healthy, but I don't think I'd be preferred plus like I was back then. I'd probably be standard because, but still, the key is I had the foresight to realize I have a permanent policy and then I have this other one that's coming due. Let's make it permanent.
20: Right.
21: These two girls, educated them, gave them the foresight to say, convert, put money into your Roth IRA. You know, for some of them, also on top of that, open a brokerage account and open the life insurance because we never know what the future will hold.
20: That's right. Use this number to reach Greg so you could talk about it with your kids and grandkids or for yourself, of course. 562-269-1007 is 562-269-1007. Call or text Greg Ramirez.
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20: Usually the paycheck hides the tax complexity because withholding happens automatically, but in retirement, the retiree becomes the one coordinating which dollar came out, where, which account, etc. So, Greg, hey, welcome back, everyone, to Advisors on Call. Why does the first decade of retirement matter so much to do with taxes?
21: Well, a lot of times people are used to, like you said, when people work, they have their paycheck, their taxes are taken out, their Social Security, their disability, right, all the fun stuff. When you retire, it's up to you to do that. Well, this is why you need to talk to an expert like ourselves, a fiduciary. We will let you know what amount needs to be taken out so that you don't have a rude awakening when you're filing your taxes. A lot of times I see people, they take their Social Security and they're like, oh, I didn't think my Social Security was taxable, because they're not counting that if they have a pension, or if they're supplementing their income by taking withdrawals out of their IRA, their 401k, that's going to make their Social Security taxable. That's why it's important that you talk to a fiduciary, you get a portfolio x-ray, and we will let you know what needs to be done. It's very, you know, an x-ray, folks,

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6: Here's the number to get that done, 562-269-1007. 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As Greg said, it's complimentary, for heaven's sakes. And we're talking about taxes. Is it fair to say that you'll be happy to do a tax season wrap-up? Because we're all probably spending our tax refunds by now, already doing whatever with them.
5: Oh, yeah, we do that. I mean, one of the things that we do is usually around August or September, you know, I start doing tax mitigation seminars on saving people money in taxes. So, and then usually our last event is we try to do it around October, because, you know, once November and December come, you know, you got Thanksgiving, then you got Christmas, you got New Year's. Nobody wants to be doing stuff last minute. So we will address those things before time. So those are something that we're not going to address right now, but we will in the second half of the year, and that's when I have those seminars that are specifically tied to those events.
6: That's good to know. And 562-269-1007 to reach Greg Ramirez. Now, Greg, can we go back to your current seminars, please, and talk about those?
5: Yes.
6: So we can get those all filled up for you. These are two events, including dinner, that are coming up in June with
5: Greg. That's right. Yeah, so the first event is going to be June 11th, which is a Thursday. That event will be at 6:30 at the Original Fizz Company over in Los Alamitos. So please give us a call. Shoot us an email at info@advisorsoncall. Let us know how many people are coming, you know, two people. And hope you enjoy the event. The second event, which is at my favorite place, and I think a lot of our listeners like that place too, which will be June 25th. But the difference is this one's going to start at 6 o'clock. That is going to be at the Summit House in Fullerton, California. So I know some of you have already given us our info and said you want to know when the next event is. We will reach out to you. We will put you on the list, but also give us a call and let us know, you know, maybe you're adding somebody, but that event will be June 25th at 6 o'clock. So remember, June 11th, 6:30, Los Alamitos, June 25th, the Summit House at 6 p.m. over in Fullerton, California. So I hope to see you there. They'll be very informative. Yeah. These are our first seminars of the year because, you know, I didn't have any in the first quarter because I had some personal issues in regards to some people passing away. But, you know, I plan on having, in addition to these two seminars, I plan on doing about four more. Okay. And we'll be hopping around to different areas. You know, I know right now we're basically focusing on North Orange County. I will be going to Los Angeles. We'll be doing those probably in August. And probably September and October. So we will jump around. And we will also end up in South Orange County, which will be later this year. So we will get to your area. And if somebody has says, hey, do you ever do seminars over here? If, you know, let me know. You know, we do plan on doing one like in North LA, maybe Thousand Oaks, or Simi Valley up there, or Newberry Park. We might do that. Might also do one, in Los Angeles, but we will be planning those. So. That's what we have for right now, and we look forward to seeing you, and hopefully we can fill those up.
6: Sure. And again, to do that, info@advisorsoncall.com. Shoot an email over and say which date works for you. info@advisorsoncall.com or 562-269-1007. That's our regular handout phone number for our radio show, 562-269-1007. I got one more question for you. Before we close out the show, I've got a couple 61 and 63 still working.
5: Okay.
6: And wondering whether to max out their

0: catch up contributions, or start Roth conversions? Ooh. How should they choose?
1: First question. Those max contributions, are they being matched by their employer? Some do, some don't. So if they match, of course you're going to want to do your enhanced contributions because there's free money.
0: Yeah.
1: And because you could actually do both. One of the things you could do, now that's if the employer allows it, you could max your contributions out, and then you can also do after-tax contributions. Now that may be taxable, but you still will be able to contribute to a Roth within that 401k.
0: Okay.
1: Yeah.
0: So
1: you could do both theoretically. You can max your contributions out, then you're going to switch to maybe some. Let's say you're doing 8%. Change that 8% to 6%. Put 2% in after tax, 6% in pre tax. And if that meets your goal of your contributions plus the enhanced contributions because you're over your catch up, you may want to do 10%, so that way you have 8% pre-tax, 2% after-tax. That'll max it out, so that can be done both ways.
0: Okay. So it just depends upon which way you're going to look at it, right?
1: Correct. But it can be done,
0: I don't know any employers that are matching the catch-up.
1: You never know, so that's why I wanted to answer that. And if they're not matching it, you would still do the same thing. Raise your contribution limit to 10, have 8% pre-tax, 2% after-tax. Once you max out the pre-tax, it'll go to the after-tax.
0: Okay. That's very good.
1: Yeah.
0: That's actually a really good strategy because, you know, people just want to do the most that they can here in their early 60s.
1: I feel that, folks.
0: Yeah.
1: It's a lot easier to have the money taken out. You don't see it, you don't miss it.
0: Right.
1: And it's, you know, it actually saves you on taxes. I mean, I always say keep the pre-tax amount bigger than the after-tax amount, especially if you're making a lot because it can affect you. So, you know, if you're going to do 10%, do 6% pre-tax, 4% after-tax, or 7 or 3. I can say I've hardly ever seen someone do 8% after-tax, 2% pre-tax. So keep it the other way.
0: Okay. All right. And to call Greg, it's 562-269-1007. 562-269-1007. You can call or text him or info@advisorsoncall.com. I've got 1 minute left in this here show, Greg. Okay. Any closing comments that you want to add in? Any interesting meetings you've had from our radio audience?
1: No, hope to see you at the seminars, folks. Mm-hmm. We have two events. I know we've had a lot of people asking for our events, so we are planning them. And I look forward to seeing everybody out there. And I hope everyone has a great weekend. And we see you here, same time, same place.
0: Okay, that sounds good. And again, a retirement tax review is just going to be part of your portfolio x-ray when
1: That's
0: you meet
1: correct.
0: With Greg. And it's really important that you get this done for the – I mean, if you want to retire, somebody wants to retire yet in 2026, 2027, 2028, it's a good idea to have a handle on what your taxes are going to be in retirement, for heaven's sakes. All right, Greg, one more time on your number here, 562-269-1007. 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See you next week.
1: All right. Thank you, Jackie. We'll see everybody next week.
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7: President Trump is weighing a deal to extend the current ceasefire with Iran. Trump met with his cabinet Friday in the Situation Room without making what he called a final determination on a possible deal that would set the stage for the next round of negotiations. More from Richard Engel.
8: Vice President Vance confirmed the agreement is nearly ready, but says he doesn't know when or if the president will sign, with some discrepancies on key questions remaining.
7: Following the two-hour meeting, Trump said Iran must agree to never have a nuclear weapon and the Strait of Hormuz must be opened immediately. Iran's official news agency accused the president of stalling talks by making what it called excessive demands. A federal judge says President Trump can't rename the Kennedy Center or close it for renovations for now. Here's Chris Caraggio.
9: On Friday, the federal judge ruled the center is to be named for President Kennedy, adding Congress gave the Kennedy Center its name and only Congress can change it. The judge also temporarily blocked the center from being closed for 2 years for renovations. Trump changed the name to the Trump Kennedy Center while announcing the closure for what he called much-needed renovations.
7: A United Airlines flight bound for Minneapolis diverted to Wisconsin last night after a passenger reportedly tried to breach the cockpit. United Airlines Flight 2005, which originated in Chicago, landed safely at Dane County Regional Airport near Madison to address what the airline called a security concern involving an unruly passenger. An FBI spokesman said a subject was detained and the flight continued on to its destination. No injuries were reported among the 147 passengers and six crew members on board. Three mountain climbers have died on Alaska's Mount McKinley. The Latvian Mountaineering Association reported Friday that a fourth climber on the expedition has been rescued and is in critical condition. The climbers were part of a seven-person crew making their way to the summit on Wednesday. The climbers fell on the upper slopes near Denali Pass. I'm Lisa Carton.
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11: Over 1,000 new early voting sites open today across California in the final weekend before Tuesday's primary election. The latest Emerson College poll out this morning shows Democratic billionaire Tom Steyer has moved up into second place.
12: There's one person in this race who's standing for change in California at a time when working Californians can't afford to live here anymore. And the only person who's even trying to do that in this race is me.
11: But a poll from the California Post has Steyer tied for first with Republican Steve Hilton. If no one gets 50% of the vote, the top two finishers will go to a runoff in November. And that California Post poll has Spencer Pratt leading the LA mayor's race for the first time, a slight advantage over Mayor Karen Bass, but statistically they're tied. And Marsha Lucas edited some of the most iconic films in Hollywood history, Taxi Driver, American Graffiti, and Oscar for the first Star Wars. George Lucas's ex-wife died at her California home this week. Marsha Lucas was 80. Those are the headlines. I'm Jason Athenson.
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13: In East LA on the 5 heading southbound at Calzona Street, a crash is blocking the three left lanes and it's causing completely stopped traffic all the way from the 60. In downtown LA on the 10 heading westbound before Central, that right lane is blocked due to a crash and it's causing major traffic all the way from the 60. And in South LA on the 110 heading southbound at Vernon, that left lane is blocked due to a crash and it is bumper to bumper all the way from Martin Luther King Jr. Boulevard.
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21: The economy is sick. 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
17: Whoa.
28: And apparently, this is a new crime trend. 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
30: A thief snatched her silver necklace right off her neck as she mowed her lawn. Fox 11's Gina Silva reports on this concerning trend, and you also have some important tips on how to stay safe. Gina.
31: That's right. You know, the victim says that it happened in a matter of seconds, and deputies say we all need to be very careful because
28: you're not allowed to wear jewelry while you're outside of your own home.
17: Did you hear the description of the suspect?
28: I did not.
17: Police say he had a green thumb.
31: Because jewelry thieves are always looking for their next target.
32: You can't even come outside of your own house and have anything on without a scumbag like that snatching your necklace.
28: I am sorry this is how we had to meet, but I love this woman.
17: Oh, she's my new favorite.
32: You can't even come outside of your own house and have anything on without a scumbag like that snatching your necklace.
31: This Linwood resident was in her front yard Monday afternoon mowing the lawn when a man ran up, ripped the necklace from her neck, and took off running. Out of fear, she asked us not to show her face.
32: I was so mad. It's just like I couldn't cry because I was shocked, but I was irritated and, excuse my language, pissed off at the same time.
17: Wow, she's not even half as vulgar as Katie Porter, and she has a reason to be.
33: Get out of my shop.
32: but I was irritated and, excuse my language, pissed off at the same time because I couldn't believe you would snatch somebody's necklace like that.
0: I informed her that that's quite a thing that's been happening quite often. People are getting their gold chains snatched from their necks.
31: Deputy Joel Macias with the LA County Sheriff's Department says this is not an isolated case.
28: So this is a thing? People drive around neighborhoods, see if anyone's standing on their own front lawn, and if they got a necklace on or a chain on, I'm going to rip it off and run?
17: To keep your jewelry from being stolen, you need desert landscaping.
31: Similar robberies are being reported across Los Angeles County.
0: They're driving the cars, looking around for possible victims. They immediately get out of the car, rip it off the neck, and they're gone. And they do this multiple times during the couple hours span.
32: I don't want...
28: And do we ever catch these people?
17: It's L.A. County. Of course not.
32: I don't want him to get away. I want him caught, and I want my necklace back.
17: I just keep liking her more and more the more we hear from her.
28: Oh, we're not done with her.
32: I don't want him to get away. I want him caught, and I want my necklace back.
31: The necklace had been in her family for over 15 years. She says it's worth about $2,400, but for her, the sentimental value is priceless. She also says her neighbor's surveillance camera captured this image of the thief.
32: I really want to just punch him dead in his face.
17: Now, wait a minute. Isn't she familiar with Governor Newsom? We don't need that. What we need is, quote unquote, accountability.
32: I really want to just punch him dead in his face.
28: And with that, our little Linwood lady here is going on the wall. Punch in face.
32: I really want to just punch him dead in his face.
28: Dead in his face.
17: Welcome to the wall, sweetheart.
32: I really want to just punch him dead in his face.
28: So do I.
17: Because, I think we all do.
32: Because he should not have done that to me. You know, he's low down and he's dirty.
0: My advice is, if you're going to be carrying your gold chains on you, maybe tuck it in a little bit. Don't show it as much.
17: Oh, come on. You can't wear jewelry on your own property.
28: She was on her own front lawn in broad daylight. And the advice from the sheriffs is, well, you probably just shouldn't wear your necklace.
17: We need a new sheriff so bad in this county.
28: If you feel that it is not fair that you don't feel safe to wear your necklace out on your own property, well, Robert Luna has a message for you.
1: I need you to not feel that way.
17: I saw a portrait of all five women who make up the LA County Board of Supervisors, and one of them brought their dog for the picture. And I thought to myself, is that Luna? Because I could have sworn he lives in their purse.
2: Because at the end of the day, we want to hold people accountable.
28: Sure do.
0: My advice is, if you're going to be carrying your gold chains on you, maybe tuck it in a little bit. Don't show it as much. Be aware of your surroundings. Be careful with cars that are...
28: Okay. Another term that is so overused, especially by law enforcement in these kinds of stories, stop telling us to be aware of our surroundings. You're paid to clean up our surroundings. And if you can't do that, start calling out the people who won't let you.
17: Well, and she was at home. It's not like she was in a dark alley at 3 a.m. What's Mr. T supposed to do? Stay in the backyard?
0: Be aware of your surroundings. Be careful with cars that are driving by.
28: So automatically assume every car that's driving in your neighborhood is somebody that wants to rob you.
17: No. This woman did nothing wrong. She did everything that a homeowner should be able to do. She was mowing the lawn, wearing her jewelry. This guy that stole her jewelry, he's the one that needs to be corrected. And by corrected, I mean punched in the face.
32: I really want to just punch him dead in his face.
28: I love her.
0: Very at a slow speed with tinted windows, because you might be the next target.
28: No, like, oh, we're going to get this guy. No, just be careful because you'll be next. Seriously, what do we even have law enforcement for if they can't do a damn thing?
17: Yeah, that's a good question.
29: If you know who stole this lady's necklace and perhaps you...
28: Looks like someone's car just got broken into.
17: The bipping is back.
3: I've been bipped several times.
4: If you know who stole this lady's necklace and perhaps you recognize the person in that surveillance video, contact the LA County Sheriff's Department. Christine, Marla, I'll send it back to you guys in the studio.
29: Gina, this is a really shocking story that this person would approach her like that. You could totally feel her passion as well. So he just came up and just grabbed it.
4: Yeah, she was mowing the lawn, and she says all of a sudden this kid just came up and just grabbed it. In fact, left a scratch on her neck. And
28: that's assault right there.
5: Boy, he's lucky she didn't clock him.
32: I really want to just punch him dead in his face.
28: I believe in restorative justice, and if this guy does get caught, that should be the restorative justice.
5: I bet you she packs a mean punch, too.
4: And she was in shock. She really didn't know what to do. They were gone. So as the detective explained, they kind of drive around in cars. It's usually two to three guys. One jumps out. They've already found their victim. He goes and snatches the necklace. Then they're back in the car and they're gone before anyone even realizes.
28: There you go. Just the latest insane crime that is trending in Los Angeles County, where jackasses are driving around neighborhoods looking for people standing on their own property. And if they happen to be dumb enough to be wearing their own jewelry on their own property, they're going to get robbed.
5: And Randy, it's time to reopen the California crime blotter.
6: If the cashier is dummy.
7: We couldn't make this stuff up if we tried.
8: I said, hell no, baby boy. Let me get up on out of here.
7: It's the California Crime Blotter.
5: And this edition takes us to the city of Dumpy.
28: In the city of Oakland, a touring band of musicians found out the hard way why you should always stay in Fremont.
5: Uh-oh.
28: Because their U-Haul, full of their instruments, got robbed in the hotel parking lot. You know what these band members want to do?
32: I really want to just punch him dead in his face.
5: I know where they'd stick the flute.
28: For more, here is KTVU. 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
9: All with all their gear stolen from a parking lot in Oakland. Good evening, everyone. I'm Mike Maybach, new at 6, KTVU crime reporter Henry Lee, live tonight in the city of Oakland. And Henry, that is a lot of gear, and that does mean a lot of money, even with the insurance.
10: Yeah, that's right, Mike. A lot of instruments taken, saxophones, guitars, drum sets, you name it, all gone within just a matter of minutes. This band is silenced for now, trying to deal.
28: They're no longer a band. They're an a cappella group. Gonna have to change that up real quick.
5: Might have to learn new songs.
10: This band is silenced for now, trying to deal with a loss they say is in the six figures.
11: As far as what was in the U-Haul, it was everything, you know, for a touring party.
10: Andres Matson is devastated after thieves stole his band's rental truck with all of their instruments and gear outside a hotel along Oakland's Embarcadero early Wednesday morning.
28: I know it's a lot of gear, but if you have anything that's of any value and you're parking in a hotel, you usually keep that stuff in the room with you. I mean, maybe it's too much stuff, but like when I go wine tasting, I don't leave the wine in the car overnight.
5: Now, wait a minute. If this woman's getting robbed in her front yard, why do you think the Hampton Inn's any safer?
32: I really want to just punch him dead in his face.
28: Poor lady.
11: It was our musical instruments, our stage design, our, you know, lighting gear, audio gear that we've been renting. I'm
10: not sorry. That means his neo-soul jazz band, Moonchild from Los Angeles, had to cancel and reschedule gigs in Berkeley, Sacramento.
28: What kind of band is this?
10: This is neo-soul jazz.
28: Neo-soul jazz.
5: I have never heard of that kind of genre before.
28: I don't think they play that on the wave.
10: Neo-soul jazz band Moonchild from Los Angeles had to cancel and reschedule gigs in Berkeley, Sacramento, L.A., and San Diego.
28: Wait, so they weren't even playing in Oakland? They just stopped over in Oakland?
5: Must have been there on points.
28: Do you remember, this is a few years ago, do you remember the story where somebody was moving from San Diego to Northern California and they were driving a U-Haul full of everything that mattered to them, and they decided to spend a night in Oakland. And John, what happened to that U-Haul when they woke up?
5: It got stolen, and they found it at a homeless encampment a couple days later.
28: You are correct, sir.
11: To go through something like this and losing everything, I mean, it's unimaginable.
6: It happened in the parking lot outside the Executive Inn and Suites and Best Western, sister properties along Oakland's waterfront. Surveillance video shows the band's 20-foot...
28: The Oakland Best Western. I got to imagine that's a vibe.
5: Yeah, that has to be a real special experience.
6: Surveillance video shows the band's 20-foot U-Haul parked in the stall.
28: I mean, I guess they weren't getting paid that well, because that seems like a pretty cheap hotel.
5: Yeah, they're not playing the Oracle Stadium.
28: All right, Oakland Best Western rates. Let's just see how much this one's going to cost you. About $100 a night.
5: For the Bay Area, that's pretty good.
28: Well, the problem is, if you bring anything with you, it's getting stolen.
5: Do they charge for parking?
28: Yes, they do. $17 a night to get your stuff robbed.
6: Surveillance video shows the band's 20-foot U-Haul parked in the stall. A sedan then pulls up and backs up alongside the truck. Someone gets out of the car on the passenger side. It's not long before the U-Haul driver's door opens and the lights turn on. And then the car leaves, followed by the U-Haul.
28: So they just straight up stole the U-Haul again.
5: They don't fool around up there.
28: All right. Two queen beds with a city view. I could get it tonight for $164.
5: There's a reason.
6: Mattson quickly realized something was wrong.
11: A few of my air tags were in radically different locations in Oakland. All of our air tags were found in bushes, disposed of.
28: Yeah, they know what to do with those. It's poor guys.
6: The band's toured in Oakland before and were aware of the risks.
5: It's like staying in a war zone.
6: The band's toured in Oakland before and were aware of the risks, but they weren't prepared to deal with an entire U-Haul stolen with all their gear.
28: This is the second story we've had in just a couple of years where an entire U-Haul with all of its contents gets stolen in Oakland.
5: Well, thankfully, the stories are funny.
12: It's a lot of crime now.
6: Except for COVID, they've never had to cancel a show ever until now.
28: These poor guys.
5: The day the music stopped.
11: Some of these instruments that we lost, you know, we've had, you know, it's a symbiotic relationship. You know, you can't, it's not something you can replace.
6: Oakland police are investigating the theft, which happened in an area that's popular with thieves.
5: Well, if you want to buy it back, you can probably get it at a real bargain over at the Tenderloin.
28: All right, let's look at Yelp Best Western Oakland. See what kind of reviews we're dealing with here.
6: Oakland police are investigating the theft, which happened in an area that's popular with thieves.
11: Hopefully our story can serve as just a warning sign to other bands who tour in the area just to, you know, be on red alert. I mean, no musician or band should ever have to go through anything like this.
28: Bring your gear inside. Rent an entire room just for the gear.
5: I bet you the rooms get robbed, too. I mean, don't act like there's some kind of sanctuary.
6: The band has set up a GoFundMe to help cover their losses. You can find the link on our website, KTVU.com. 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
28: There you go. The band in Oakland that had to break up because all their gear got stolen in a U-Haul that was parked in a Best Western parking lot.
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18: A common sense Republican running for Congress in a seat once held by Adam Schiff?
19: Yes. Hi, I'm Scott Allen Myers. So many people have thought about leaving California, but I'm staying. I'm staying to fight back against the crushing costs, the tax burdens, and the outrageous social agendas. I believe our communities deserve leadership that puts families, safety, and common sense first.
18: Protecting our homes, our taxes, our safety, and our children? You've got my vote.
19: I'm Scott Allen Myers, and I approve of this message. Paid for by Scott Allen Myers for Congress.
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5: 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KABC.
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5: And Randy, it's time to reopen the California Crime Blotter.
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5: And Randy, this edition takes us to Glendale.
28: There was a big bust in a scam involving Nordstrom's, where guys would buy things and then return counterfeit things. For more, here's ABC 7 Eyewitness News.
34: New at 4 o'clock, an alleged retail theft scheme involving luxury items busted by Glendale police.
35: Investigators say the criminals bought things like high-end bags and then returned counterfeit items to the store for a refund. Eyewitness News reporter Nico Kazur.
28: So they bought an expensive handbag at Nordstrom and that bought an obviously counterfeit one on Amazon, returned the Amazon one, and split the profit.
5: Oh, my.
35: Eyewitness News reporter Nico Kazuri is live in Glendale with those details. Nico.
0: Yeah, David and Giovanna, Glendale police arrested two suspects accused of scamming this Nordstrom out of $300,000. And police say this has been going on since 2019. Now, this investigation began in February 2026 when a Nordstrom employee at the Americana spotted a suspicious return involving a counterfeit item. The store identified a pattern of questionable returns, including high-end items like designer handbags and clothes.
28: Yeah, wouldn't it be the first red flag that somebody is returning things every single day?
5: I wonder if Nordstrom pays their people enough to pay attention to things like this.
0: And clothing. Investigators then linked the activity to two Glendale residents, Arpina Sarkeesian and Argeen Garapitian.
28: Well, it is Glendale.
5: You said it, not me.
24: Coming up, John and Randy examine ways to fix our golden state. But first, 5 minutes of prescription drug commercials.
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2: A new poll out this morning shows two Democrats could be on the final ballot for governor of California. The final Emerson College Inside California Politics poll before Tuesday's primary election has Democratic politician Javier Becerra in first place with 28% of support, followed by Democratic billionaire Tom Steyer at 22% and Republican political commentator Steve Hilton at 21%, undecideds at 5%. If no one gets 50% of the vote Tuesday, the top two finishers go to a runoff in November. Dozens of evacuees in Orange County have filed a new lawsuit against GKN Aerospace in Garden Grove, the company that owned the failed chemical tank that forced the evacuation of thousands over Memorial Day weekend.
3: Countless of times I've driven past this plant not knowing that it could possibly blow up one day.
2: GKN has said it'll support those affected. Marilyn Monroe would have turned 100 tomorrow.
4: Ooh, do you feel the breeze from the subway?
2: In Palm Springs today, fans dressed as the iconic star are trying to break the record for the largest gathering of Marylands. Those are the headlines. I'm Jason Athenson.
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9: A common sense Republican running for Congress in a seat once held by Adam Schiff?
19: Yes. Hi, I'm Scott Allen Myers. So many people have thought about leaving California, but I'm staying. I'm staying to fight back against the crushing costs, the tax burdens, and the outrageous social agendas. I believe our communities deserve leadership that puts families, safety, and common sense first.
10: Protecting our homes, our taxes, our safety, and our children? 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
19: I'm Scott Allen Myers, and I approve of this message. 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
12: People have started using AI for all sorts of things, but I cannot think of an area where the stakes are higher than your health. First of all, I'll tell you this. I know doctors who have cracked some seemingly impossible cases with the help of AI, so it can be a powerful tool. But AI can also hallucinate, provide bad advice, and be just as confident when it does that. If you do decide to plug any personal medical information into one of these chatbots, you should know that while the companies that created them have robust privacy protections in place, they are not bound by HIPAA, like your healthcare provider is. Whatever the advice presented to you, take it with a degree of healthy skepticism. Always get a second opinion. And remember, if you ever experience concerning symptoms, skip the AI consult and head straight to the ER. I'm Dr. Sanjay Gupta, helping you live a better life.
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28: 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I do a lot of listening when I'm cooking. I'm sure there are plenty of people that listen when they're exercising. You can even listen while you're mowing the lawn. Just be careful that you're not wearing a necklace.
15: You can't even come outside of your own house and have anything on without a scumbag like that snatching your necklace.
5: That's our public service announcement for the day. 800-222-5222 is the telephone number. 1-800-222-5222. Well, Los Angeles will soon be hosting the World Cup and the Olympic Games. And the police chief is now publicly stating that we don't have enough police officers for either event.
28: It's going to be a disaster. For more, here is KTLA.
16: LAPD Chief Jim McDonnell is making some alarming comments about the LA Olympics. The chief says that his department does not currently have the proper manpower or funding in preparation for the summer games.
28: Fun fact, when Eric Garcetti sold the idea of the Olympics in Los Angeles, he promised the IOC that by 2024, because originally it was 2024, then they moved it to 2028, that LAPD would be at 12,000 officers.
5: How's that going?
18: I receive things on both ends.
28: We're now down to the lowest number we've had in 30 years, where we're at about 8,500.
16: KTLA's Samantha Cortese is joining us live from our news center with more. Samantha, good morning.
20: Hi, good morning, Megan. During a city council budget hearing yesterday, Chief Jim McDonnell said the LAPD is facing a massive funding problem for the 2028 Olympic Games. He warns that without specific city funding, the department will be stretched past its limits to protect both visitors and locals in 2028.
28: Is there anybody that's real that thinks it's a good idea for this disaster of a city to be hosting these big world events?
5: It's going to be such a train wreck. I don't even think our local officials are aware of how much ridicule we're going to have to endure.
28: It's going to make Rio look like a success.
21: The $1 billion budget is for all agencies involved in the Olympics, not just the LAPD. And will be restricted primarily.
28: Yeah, all the events that are going to happen in Inglewood at SoFi, those will probably be safe.
5: Different city.
21: and we'll be.
28: In fact, the only saving grace of the LA Olympics is that a lot of the events aren't happening in the city of LA.
5: Oh, yeah, because you have what? The Rose Bowl, that's in Pasadena. You have SoFi, that's in Inglewood. Are they doing anything in Orange County at Angel Stadium?
28: They're doing something, I think, in Huntington Beach. I think they're doing some kind of event. They're also doing stuff in Long Beach. There's a good portion of the Olympic events that are not happening in the city of L.A. for good reason.
21: And will be restricted primarily to police officer overtime. LA 28 confirmed that they have.
28: I mean, they are going to put some stuff at the convention center, which is a terrible idea, because if you've never been to the convention center, it's right downtown on the corner of murder and rape.
5: And it's a dump.
21: LA 28 confirmed that they have zero police or public safety budget. And while they do have a security budget, it doesn't cover law enforcement.
28: It covers those guys in the yellow shirts with the walkie-talkies.
5: The ambassadors are back.
28: Well, no, you know, like event security people, the people you see at like a concert, there's going to be a lot of those guys.
5: Yeah, the glorified docents.
20: The chief went on to say to those lawmakers, the current financial plan relies on a pooled budget shared by police. That's fire, federal agents. He says that money is largely restricted to overtime reimbursement, which has a cap, for example, this year of $1 million. Already this fiscal year, with 2 months left to go, they've already surpassed that overtime, and it's obviously not an Olympic or big event year. LAPD projects it will need to deploy 6,700 officers across 8 different venues. They have.
28: Wait, that's the majority of the force.
5: It really seems like they haven't thought this through, have they?
28: This is a city of 4 million people, and they're going to put 3/4 of the police for 3 weeks around just Olympic venues. Everybody's house is going to get robbed over and over and over and over again.
5: Well, especially in your neighborhood.
28: Yep.
20: LAPD projects.
28: All right. New goals. New life goals. By 2028, I would like to no longer be a resident of the city of Los Angeles. Let's make it happen, people. Sponsor our advertisers.
20: LAPD projects it will need to deploy 6,700 officers across 8 different venues. They have been provided money for more vehicles, but not the 800 they need or the equipment inside, according to LAPD. Council members asked a few questions, like why the department needs millions of dollars for vehicles. Why can't they use school buses to get large amounts of officers to and from venues?
5: Boy, we're really robbing Peter to pay Paul, aren't we?
20: Why can't they use school buses to get large amounts of officers to and from venues? Or why can't they use unmarked vehicles rather than pursuit-ready patrol cars? They also asked the question about roles of federal security versus local.
2: What is LAPD's role inside of the perimeters of the venues? My understanding is that it's not. Same goes for inside the Athletes Village. And the fact that we haven't nailed this down, and I feel like we're having two different conversations, and it's confusing and starting to get frustrating.
20: The LAPD responded saying it's inaccurate to say the federal government will secure the entirety of Olympic venues. Feds say their roles include security for international delegations and security assets, but the local police will need to respond to radio calls and enforce state law.
28: This is going to be a nightmare.
5: I love that they're all trying to get on the record saying that this is going to be a nightmare, but none of them are trying to do anything about it. They just want to CYA.
20: LA 28 pushed back in a statement to the California Post. That organization, which controls the Olympic funding, says federal authorities will take on a larger role in security because the games are designated a national security special event. Recently, LA Mayor Karen.
28: Okay, but that's the venue. So if you get past security, you have a ticket to one of the events, you'll probably be safe. What about everyone who's walking around the city?
5: Well, how about if you own a jewelry shop somewhere in Los Angeles and you know all the cops are going to be doing crowd control over at the Olympics and there's no one there to save you?
20: Recently, LA Mayor Karen Bass pushed for more money for LAPD officers. In a letter to city council, she said LA cannot welcome the world for the FIFA World Cup or the Olympic.
28: Wait a second. This was Karen Bass's statement that she's reading?
5: Yeah. Don't say the D. She never does.
20: LA cannot welcome the world.
28: Let me, can I fix this for her?
5: Yes.
28: Let's just fix that.
20: Welcome the world for the FIFA World
28: Cup. Let me get this one too. Just to make sure that we're being accurate. If you're going to quote someone, you have to make sure that you quote them as accurately as possible.
20: LA cannot welcome the world for the FIFA World Cup.
28: There you go.
5: That's how she says it.
20: Or the Olympic Games without a significant surge in personnel.
28: Wait, the World Cup is in 2 months.
5: Yeah, with the Olympics, at least that's a couple of years away. The World Cup, you hear that, Randy? They're knocking on the door.
20: Without a significant surge in personnel. She told the city to lift a hiring freeze and bring on more officers. Yesterday's budget meeting.
28: I like how the mayor likes to act like she's not in charge of anything, and the city council like to act that they're not in charge of anything.
5: They all act like they're writers of letters to the editor to the newspaper.
20: Yesterday's budget meeting was more than 6 hours long. I can't say it instilled much confidence in the city's preparedness. And with 2 years to go, LAPD Chief McDonald says the department needs to.
28: Yeah, this isn't going anywhere good anytime soon. And the closer we get to these big world events, the more it looks like we are not prepared at all.
5: Well, not only are we not prepared, but it's obvious to anyone paying attention, yet they're all going to claim that they were caught flat-footed.
28: That's the latest on the shortage of police for all the big events coming to the city of Los Angeles.
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12: 20 years ago, the average attention span was about 2.5 minutes. Today, it's just 47 seconds. Pretty disconcerting. That's according to new research out of UC Irvine. But really, this isn't our fault, at least not entirely. We can blame technology and the world around us. Attention, it turns out, is not an unlimited resource. You only have so much of it to give. 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Try to knock out the more complicated stuff during that time. It's also important to take breaks every so often so you can more easily lock in when you're trying to concentrate. One expert said, even trying to visualize where you want to end your day with everything all wrapped up or with tons left to do. 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I'm Dr. Sanjay Gupta, helping you live a better life.
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8: I don't know what gas station you're talking about. The one next to my house, it's like $6.50 for the cheapest.
9: I'm here in Nevada right now, and I drove by a couple of gas stations this morning, and I thought to myself, what's everyone complaining about? Gas is cheap.
7: For a gallon of regular gas, and that's 15 cents higher than a week ago. Some drivers are shifting gears and opting for a cheaper way to...
8: Hey, it's the first time anyone appropriately used that phrase.
9: Okay, now wait a minute. Are you really saving money if you're getting rid of your car for public transit? Because, okay, yeah, you don't have to buy gas anymore. And you don't put as many miles on your tires, so you don't have to replace those as often. But let's just look at the expenditures that you have to make to ride public transit. You probably need a gun. That's going to cost you. And you need to get the permit if you want to do it legally. Maybe you want some mace or some bear spray if you don't want an actual firearm to carry with you. That's expensive. Sometimes people on those buses get attacked with a knife. So maybe you want to invest in a pocket knife. So that way you have a knife to bring to the knife fight if that breaks out. Some people, they don't want to go on offense. They just want to make sure that if they do get shot, they don't bleed out. So then you can invest in a bulletproof vest. Those are expensive. And then you might need life alert too. I know in the ad they say you need it if you've fallen and you can't get up. But people are so apathetic right now in this town. If you do get stabbed or shot, no one may call the police. So you might need life alert too. Am I forgetting anything, Mandy?
7: Some drivers are shifting gears and opting for a cheaper way to get around.
10: CBS LA's Brittany Erman is live in downtown LA with how commuters are cutting their spending. Brittany.
11: Rutabag and Pat, it's all about public transit. I heard from some commuters at Union Station today who tell me they're done driving because it's just too expensive. So now those drivers are changing their habits because the commute, it can add up fast.
8: Although it's definitely not a significant amount of people doing that because the freeways is jammed as it always ever was.
12: Don't even want to think about the whole cost of filling up my tank.
13: Really? We're doing this?
14: It just keeps going up.
11: Some commuters across Southern California are leaving their cars in park, trading the driver's seat for public transit. Connor Arden commutes from Santa Clarita to downtown L.A.
8: Oh, that is a hell of a drive every day.
9: Oh, my God. Can you imagine what kind of mood he must show up in when he gets home from work?
8: Oh, boy. Every single time you get to that part at the 514 where it slows down, and then it slows down at the 5405, and then it slows down at the 5170, and then it slows down at the 5110, and then you got to get on the 110, and then you're at that junction of 5101, 110 where time stands still. I know that commute.
11: Saving time and cutting back on gas.
14: I mean, gas prices are pretty crazy right now, which... any way to try to save a little bit of money if I can.
13: It's convenient. It's relaxing.
11: Aubrey Ward is keeping...
8: I don't know about the relaxing part, but sure.
9: Yeah. Just wait until you end up on YouTube, Belle.
11: Aubrey Ward is keeping more money in his pocket, riding the bus and train from the Inland Empire.
13: I can spend the same on a gallon of gas.
8: Okay, so he's talking about Metrolink. That's a little different.

0: Okay, yeah, that's not exactly the hand-to-hand combat that you're going to get on the buses.
1: That's a train where you have to pay for a train ticket. Typically, the bums are not on Metrolink.
2: And get around all-day bus pass on Metrolink.
3: California's average gas price has now topped $6 a gallon, the highest in the country.
4: Some people choosing not...
1: Higher than Honolulu.
0: Which is crazy because they have to put it all on a ship before they can use it.
1: Yeah, but so do we.
0: That's true.
4: Some people choosing not to drive at all, maybe stay home.
3: AAA spokesperson.
1: Yeah, can we just get back to the remote working thing we did during COVID? Because gas got pretty cheap then.
0: Okay, can we do that without involving Barbara Ferrer being on TV every day?
5: Next slide.
3: AAA spokesperson Candace Redd says the prices you see at the pump are tied to global crude oil markets. Recent tensions involving Iran and disruptions to shipping through the Strait.
1: I like that we call it recent tensions.
0: How many ayatollahs have they gone through this year?
1: Definitely one. We're iffy about the second one.
0: They've gone through more ayatollahs than I think they went through Darren's on Bewitched.
3: Involving Iran and disruptions to shipping through the Strait of Hormuz are driving up costs, briefly pushing oil prices past $125 a barrel. Experts say for now, it may come down to changing habits.
4: Look into discounts. There are some retailers like grocery stores that offer fuel discount programs, and even some credit cards offer gas discounts too.
3: But for some commuters, public transit...
1: Or how about the people that will drive for 20 miles to save 1 cent on the gasoline price?
0: I buy mine from the Indian casino. They don't have to pay the white man's taxes.
4: Too.
3: But for some commuters, public transit is the best option.
6: I went to go visit my mom, and she's in Rancho Cucamonga, and gas is way too expensive to drive all the way out there.
3: The cost of driving pushes...
1: That's when you just say, sorry, can't make the visit right now. Easy to get out of that one.
3: The cost of driving pushing some to change lanes.
6: I actually might keep using it.
1: Okay, too many car puns.
6: I actually might keep using it.
7: Especially as a commuter, you know, from Santa Clarita. It's just, it just doesn't make sense long term.
1: That poor guy.
3: And when you're at the pump, you can actually use cash instead of credit cards to avoid some of those fees.
1: Yeah, but then you're not getting any points.
0: No.
1: Who uses cash for anything? You're leaving money on the table.
0: The whole purpose of living is to accumulate as many points as possible.
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12: President Trump is weighing a deal to extend the current ceasefire with Iran. Trump met with his cabinet Friday in the Situation Room without making what he called a final determination on a possible deal that would set the stage for the next round of negotiations. More from Richard Engel.
13: Vice President Vance confirmed the agreement is nearly ready, but says he doesn't know when or if the president will sign, with some discrepancies on key questions remaining.
12: Following the two-hour meeting, Trump said Iran must agree to never have a nuclear weapon and the Strait of Hormuz must be open immediately. Anti-ICE protesters are facing off with police again this weekend near the Delaney Hall Federal Detention Center in New Jersey. Protesters have clashed with officers all week near the facility in Newark. Governor Mikey Sherrill said she ordered state police to set up perimeter zones on Friday to ease tensions and to keep ICE from sending more agents to the detention center, which she says could cause more problems.
14: Our top priority is public safety, and we need to take this opportunity to lower the temperature now.
12: Confrontations have become violent following reports that some detainees are on a hunger strike to protest conditions inside. There's a clear leader in the race for California governor, according to the final polls before Tuesday's primary election. Former California Attorney General Javier Becerra surged to 28% of support in the final Emerson College Inside California Politics poll. Just before the Eric Swalwell scandal in March, Becerra was polling at just 3%. Democratic billionaire Tom Steyer is now in second with 22%, and Republican political commentator Steve Hilton is right behind him at 21%. If no one gets 50% of the vote Tuesday, the top two finishers go to a runoff in November. Italian authorities have banned two concerts in the city of Reggio Emilia involving U.S. rappers Kanye West and Travis Scott. Local officials pulled the plug on both shows, citing concerns over public order and security. I'm Lisa Carton.
18: And now local news.
19: A clear leader in the race for California governor with a new poll out this morning. Former California Attorney General Javier Becerra surged to 28% of support in the final Emerson College Inside California Politics poll before Tuesday's primary election. Just before the Eric Swalwell scandal in March, Becerra was polling at 3%. He's on the campaign trail this weekend.
20: If you want to have someone who knows how to tackle the biggest challenges, then get someone who's actually tackled the biggest challenges.
19: Democratic billionaire Tom Steyer is at 22%, with Republican political commentator Steve Hilton at 21%. If no one gets 50% of the vote Tuesday, the top two finishers go to a runoff in November. Former reality TV star Spencer Pratt has his first lead in the LA mayor's race. A California Post poll has Pratt with a tiny advantage over Mayor Karen Bass. Statistically, they're tied. And Italian website 50 Top Pizza says California has three of the top five pizza places in the U.S. LA's Pizzeria Say is tied for second with San Francisco's Tony's Pizza Napolitano, Truly Pizza, and Dana Point at number five. Those are the headlines. I'm Jason Nathanson.
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22: In Royal Heights on the 5 heading southbound at 4th Street, a three-car crash has the two left lanes blocked, and it is Brake Light City all the way from the 510 Northern Split. Moving to West LA on the 405 heading southbound before Olympic, the two right lanes are blocked due to a crash, and yes, it is causing a bit of slowing. Now, moving to Santa Fe Springs on the 605 heading southbound after Telegraph Road, looks like a crash is on that right shoulder, and it's causing slow traffic from Slauson.
21: 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Get statewide. 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
3: 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I'm your host, Mark Larson. Thank you for tuning in. A great show ahead for you, so stay tuned. But before we begin, I'd like you to put on your thinking cap, all right? Can you name this nutrient? Now, nutritionists love it, because clinical research shows it fights fatigue while promoting muscle strength and endurance. By one antioxidant measurement, it's 6,000 times more powerful than vitamin C. It's 800 times stronger than CoQ10. It can improve your depth perception. And millions of people in Japan use it every day to fight wrinkles and fine lines from the inside out. So what is it? What nutrient are we talking about? Well, Sherry Torkos is here to reveal the secret. She's a practicing pharmacist and author. She's written more than a dozen books on health, including the Canadian Encyclopedia of Natural Medicine. Welcome to the program, Sherry Torkos. Good to have you here.
4: Hey there, Mark. Thanks so much for having me. This secret nutrient that we're going to be talking about is called astaxanthin. Mm-hmm. And Reader's Digest, they featured it brilliantly in an article called The Latest It Antioxidant. Astaxanthin is a fountain of youth. As you mentioned, very popular in Japan, used mainstream for promoting beauty from within as a capsule. But here in North America, people just aren't as familiar with it. But listen to this. It has 60 human studies validating its efficacy. And as a pharmacist, this really caught my attention. And this nutrient is not something that you can get enough of in diet. It's found in salmon, but you'd really have to eat a lot of salmon, like 5 pounds, just to get a good daily dose.
3: Well, so as much as I do that. Yeah, I love salmon, but I'm not going that far. Sherry, I didn't know that there were 60 plus human clinical studies in this specific natural form of astaxanthin that happens to be in Purity's AstaFX formula. Talked about Japan. Now, this is a capsule. This particular astaxanthin is all the rage for skin health, as they've been finding in Japan. Very, very interesting on so many fronts here, right?
4: Yeah, for sure. I mean, astaxanthin at just a 4 milligram dose, and that's the clinical dose that is in Purity's AstaFX formula. Mm-hmm. It's clinically tested and shown to fight fine lines and wrinkles from the inside, and millions in Asia take it daily just for that. And I don't want to get too technical here, but just one human study that I'd like to mention to back up these benefits. They used the exact same dose and the type of astaxanthin that's in Purity's product, and they discovered significant benefits for skin hydration, skin texture, smoothness, elasticity, reduction of skin spots. And there was even a reduction of redness and an improvement in the evenness of skin tone. So we're talking about big beauty benefits, and it works from the inside out, which is fabulous. Men love it, women love it, and it's really catching on here in North America.
3: It sure is. It's a really impressive list of clinical benefits for beautifying skin from the inside out. No wonder they love it there in Japan, and now we're learning about it here. But Sherry, I know you like to say the wrinkle-reducing benefits and the skin tone benefits are just part of this. That's just kind of the cherry on the top. What do you mean by this?
4: Well, you know, I talk to a lot of people in the pharmacy every week. So I work as a pharmacist, and I also get a lot of friends and family and colleagues asking me about their health. And many people are, you know, in their 50s, 60s, 70s, and they really like the idea of a supplement that can help to improve the appearance of their skin. I mean, we all want beautiful, youthful skin, but for most people, this really isn't the key benefit. What's at the top of the list when you ask people, like, what do they most want to achieve in their health and their wellness? They want something that will help to promote muscle strength, and they want stamina. They want to be able to do the activities they enjoy: golf, tennis, hiking, playing with their kids and grandkids. And this is actually patented for muscle strength. You know, people want energy to fight fatigue. They want to feel sharp. They're also concerned about their vision. They want to keep their eyes healthy. People are concerned about heart health, circulation, immunity. Right. All of these areas, really, we're talking about staying healthy from the inside out. So, you know, when you think of it, the skin benefits are compelling, but to me, it's really just the cherry on the top.
3: Yeah, well, Sherry, you were saying that astaxanthin helps with endurance and performance against salmon loaded with astaxanthin. They perform these amazing feats of endurance. Astaxanthin is also found in high levels in the eyes of seagulls. Now, that's interesting. Humans bike faster when they supplement with a specific form of astaxanthin. So is there a common denominator in all of this, these kinds of bits of information?
4: Well, the research here is really clear. Astaxanthin is a molecule that fuels healthy performance, energy, stamina, strength. That's what we see in nature, and that's what we see in humans, too. It's like if you're getting older and you want an edge for strength, for energy, for youthful skin, to fight wrinkles from the inside out, but also to promote endurance and healthy vision, this is what you take. You take this AstaFX formula with a clinical dose of the right type of astaxanthin, and you really feel it. By one measure of antioxidant activity called singlet oxygen quenching activity, astaxanthin is 800 times stronger than CoQ10. And this was published in 2007 in a journal called Carotenoid Science. Another study found that astaxanthin is 6,000 times stronger than vitamin C as an antioxidant, again, in its singlet oxygen scavenging capacity. So it's incredible.
3: Well, I know Purity has a free bottle of AstaFX, just two little liquid capsules a day. That's all you need. And we're going to give out a special 800 number in just a moment for our listeners to take advantage of the free bottle offer. But before we do that, Sherry, Purity uses this natural form of astaxanthin, not that synthetic, cheaper form like you find out there on the market. This is really important as well, correct?
4: Yeah, you definitely need to do your homework when choosing supplements. And that's what I did. AstaFX uses 4 milligrams of the world's most clinically researched natural form of astaxanthin called Astareal.
3: Sherry Tarkos, pharmacist and author, is with us here on the program. Sherry, we learned today that astaxanthin is 6,000 times more powerful by this one measurement of antioxidant activity when compared to vitamin C. This AstaFX has so much power. Purity has something like 100 plus unsolicited testimonials on their website, and I found a couple that I especially enjoy. If I could read a couple of those, I think this is very interesting, if it's okay with you.
4: Sure. I think it's great to share feedback from people that are really taking the product.
3: Yeah. Here's one from Ava in Texas. She gives AstaFX 5 stars, and she writes, quote, "After taking AstaFX, my son was visiting us and said, 'Mom, you look youthful. I'm a Purity Products customer for the last 3 years and will never go back.'" That's from Ava. Here's one from Nina in Ottawa, Ontario. She's in the age group 45 to 54, gives it another 5-star review. She says this, quote, "Since taking AstaFX, I've felt so much better. My energy level, I would say, has gone from a 3 to a 10. How about that? She says, "So I feel energized whenever taking. My husband even noticed I no longer complain about housework. Well, I've talked about this amazing product to all my family and friends. I'm sure they see how well I look because I feel great from the inside out. I've even noticed my skin appears healthier, too. I feel like a fountain of youth." Now, that's pretty good stuff from actual customers who've been trying AstaFX. And, Sherry, you mentioned before we started the show, you've been taking this product for yourself. And I know, knowing you for some time, it's worked very well for you, hasn't it?
4: It has. You know, I've been taking it for about 2 years now, and people are often surprised to hear that I'm 50. They tell me that I look more like I'm 35, which is nice to hear.
3: Yep.
4: I do eat healthy, and I exercise regularly, but I'm also a strong believer in the benefits of taking research-based supplements. And I take AstaFX every day to stay strong, healthy, to keep my energy levels up, and for my skin. I mean, I want to do everything I can to stay youthful and to keep my body sharp and also to prevent some of those issues that can arise as we age.
3: Great information with Sherry Tarkos. We'll get back to her in just a moment. 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We'll give you the number and the special offer again at the end of the show in a few minutes, but lots to cover today. We'll get back to it here with Sherry Tarkos. Can you share with us a quick study or two to sort of back this up, highlight the science behind the elite astaxanthin that's found in AstaFX? Because I know there are, what, dozens and dozens of studies. Maybe you can pull out and highlight a couple of your favorites.
4: Yeah, for sure. So Dr. Mark Miller, he's a PhD, a biomedical researcher. He explains it well, and he's talking here about how free radicals compromise and undermine function and cellular performance in the body. He says astaxanthin is simply superb at negating this, as evidenced by clinical trials showing improved performance and accelerated recovery. In fact, research published in the Journal of Medicine and Science in Sports and Exercise found that those who took 4 milligrams of astaxanthin daily over 28 days scored better cycling times with greater output than those who did not take it. So they biked faster. Mm-hmm. I mean, remember this, astaxanthin is one of the few fat-soluble antioxidants that can actually neutralize free radicals even at the site of the mitochondrial membrane. It's like cellular body armor protecting your cells, your joints, blood vessels, brain, heart, and organs on many levels.
3: That is impressive on so many levels. So much great information there. And I know this astaxanthin has about a dozen patents, too. I'm looking here. I see there's a patent for promoting eye health and reducing eye fatigue. There's a patent for inhibiting the expression of cytokines in cells, and a patent, get this, on composition for body fat reduction. There's one for improving muscle atrophy in older adults. Sherry, I'd like to be a little bit of a skeptic here. How can this one simple nutrient magically do all of this? How can this AstaFX give us so many benefits? I mean, really?
4: Yeah, I know. It sounds amazing, too good to be true, but it really is true. Many of the studies that I'm referencing here, they're available on PubMed. These are reputable clinical studies conducted by leading researchers around the world that really back the benefits of astaxanthin. By the way, muscle output is better with astaxanthin, too. And this comes from astaxanthin research published in the International Journal of Sports Nutrition, November 2000. This was another study done with cyclists. They took 4 milligrams of astaxanthin. It was a small study, but very positive, showing that cyclists improved their trial time by 2 minutes in a 20-kilometer bike race. I mean, that's a meaningful improvement in a race like this. And the researchers said that they also burned fat more efficiently, which makes sense. Based on this research, Purity can actually make the claim that AstaFX will promote and improve power output in your muscles. I mean, I tell people, AstaFX in, strength and power out. It's transformative if you like energy. And this was found in other studies too, like one that looked at hand grip strength.
3: Oh, so much great information. Now, Sherry, I want to share a couple more testimonials that caught my attention out of so many right there on the Purity website. Again, these are unsolicited. These are from real people. Here's one from Rick. He's a male, aged 55 to 64, lives in Naples, Florida. He writes this: "What a great product AstaFX has been for me. After starting taking AstaFX, my workout and strength has increased as if I were in my 20s again. And I've only been on AstaFX for 2 months now. Can't wait to see the long-term effect. I look forward to taking AstaFX every morning for my afternoon workouts. I'll be taking this product for a long time." Here's Dee Dee. She's a female, age 45 to 54. She lives in Laurel Park, North Carolina. She writes this, quote, "I've been using AstaFX for a month now. I can see the difference in my energy level. I now have more energy, feel better since taking this product. I can actually see a difference in my skin as well. I'm a smoker who has smoking lines around my mouth, but the lines have diminished about 50%. Overall, I am so thrilled with my energy level. I love this product." Just a couple of samples from the real people who have responded on Purity's website. And Sherry, I'm looking at the list of patents again on this astaxanthin compound. This is where the, you know, the science, the research backs up what we're talking about. This is just flat out amazing. And now, Sherry, a lot of people out there are going to think what I'm going to say here sounds a little bit odd. But you said before the show, this supplement may even help people drive a car better or use the computer more comfortably. I mean, come on, how does this happen?
4: It does sound funny, but AstaFX may actually help in these areas too. And here's why. One of the interesting things about astaxanthin is that it's a relative of vitamin A. And we know that vitamin A is good for our eyes, good for vision. Astaxanthin is too. Astaxanthin has actually been shown to fight oxidation in eye tissue. Scientists did a study where they found a 46% improvement in a measurement called depth perception. Now, depth perception, that's our ability to determine distances between objects, or basically to see in three dimensions. And researchers, they studied a handball team, specifically looking at how quickly they could change focus. And guess what? The handball team that was supplementing with astaxanthin, they were able to improve their accuracy and improve their performance in the depth perception test. Other research has also shown that astaxanthin helps reduce eye fatigue. And, you know, when you're on a computer, that's a big deal. Everyone's on computers these days and for long periods of time, and it's hard on our eyes. And we know that if you're driving a car and it's late at night and your reaction time is slow, that's not good. Astaxanthin actually helps the eyes focus and refocus. Dr. Hecht, PhD, one of the leading researchers at AstaReal, says that the product actually helps your eyes be more resilient. You see better with it. Your eyes are healthier. I mean, who doesn't love those benefits?
3: Again, we're talking with pharmacist and health author Sherry Tarkos about our free bottle offer from Purity Products, talking about AstaFX. So much ground to cover. Sherry, I want to get back to the skin benefits and this issue of wrinkle reduction. Not as a cream or as a lotion, but as a capsule. You take it orally. This patent also covers this. You say this ingredient is proven to reduce wrinkles, and not just by a little. We're talking a dramatic amount. What's going on with this?
4: Yeah, I know. It's fascinating. A huge benefit. People want to look younger. I know I do. And I've noticed significant benefits since I've started taking it. But it's the science here that really shines. The whole concept of taking oral supplements to improve skin health. Relatively new concept here in North America, but in Japan, this is mainstream. Astaxanthin is already one of, if not the most successful ingredients in a new class of products called cosmeceuticals, or supplements that you take orally to enhance the cosmetic appearance of your skin. So listen to this. In one study, they gave 4 milligrams of astaxanthin, which, by the way, is the actual amount you get in Purity's AstaFX. And the skin benefits were dramatic. Within 6 weeks, every single person in the treatment group, 100% of participants in the study, reported that their skin had improved significantly. Everybody got results. Fine lines, hydration, elasticity, all improved. Listen to this. The participants experienced about 50% improvement in dryness, moisture, roughness, elasticity, fine lines, wrinkles, even age spots were significantly diminished. And this is literally in line with the best, the highest quality, and the most expensive topical products, the lotions and potions that we put on our skin. And again, AstaFX, it's exclusive to Purity Products.
3: 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Now, Sherry, for people who are just tuning in, one of the many highlights we covered earlier on today's program is just how revolutionary this special Purity Astaxanthin is for redefining aging skin. And astaxanthin works its magic inside the body in areas like endurance, stamina, energy. These are so many of the inside-out benefits that people will feel. And in fact, what will they feel when they start taking AstaFX?
4: So the reason you need to give this a try is because the benefits are real. The science is very compelling. Over 60 clinical studies and patents. I mean, the product is impressive and it really works. This is a product where you will actually see and feel the benefits after taking it a month or so. The cosmetic benefits for your skin, we just mentioned a minute ago, really incredible. I've been taking it myself and I see a huge difference. Others have noticed too. People are always saying to me, you know, what do you use on your skin? What are you taking? And, you know, I tell people what you put into your body is just as important, if not more so, than what you apply to your skin. And think about the vision benefits, really unmatched by any other nutrient or supplement out there. It targets tired eyes, eye strain, and it helps improve eye focus and depth perception. It's great for circulation, energy, muscle strength, and endurance. You can literally boost your strength. As we age, this is crucial. It helps you enjoy life and stay in the game. Mm-hmm. And it can even help with recovery after exercise. Next, astaxanthin has the ability to fight fatigue and support mitochondrial function. So that means cellular energy and ATP support.
3: Now, Sherry, just a few moments left before we wrap up the program. I want to take a quick step back for a moment. I know we have this great free bottle offer today. We're talking AstaFX from Purity Products, and we'll get to that offer as we wrap up the program. Free bottle of AstaFX for all of our listeners. Again, it promotes healthy vision, skin, muscle, fights wrinkles like no other. And most of us have just never heard about all of this until today. So tell our listeners again how astaxanthin compares to other antioxidants or phytonutrients that are out there on the market right now, because this is truly unique, isn't it?
4: Well, you know, from an antioxidant perspective, the healthy aging perspective, astaxanthin is up to 6,000 times more potent than vitamin C in its singlet oxygen-quenching capacity. That should be enough to get everybody excited. There's really, you know, something in this for everybody. With AstaFX from Purity here, you get to see the amazing power of astaxanthin for yourself. It's the king of the carotenoids, and very few people are aware of its benefits, and I think millions are missing out on it because they just aren't aware of this incredible evidence-based nutraceutical.
3: And I know it may sound too good to be true for some people, Sherry. What do you say to any skeptics saying, come on, does it really do all of this?
4: Well, I'm a pharmacist, and in my training as a pharmacist, I'm trained to look at the science and to see what the science says. And the science on astaxanthin is very clear, backed by over 60 clinical studies, and many of these studies are accessible on PubMed, so you can check them out yourself. But the key takeaway is this. The benefits are real, the cosmetic benefits, the endurance benefits, the strength benefits, the vision benefits, circulation, cardio, the product really works. I mean, the science is so strong. I see the difference in how it makes my skin look and how I feel. I feel stronger, healthier, and I encourage folks to give this a try. With this free bottle offer from Purity, there's nothing to lose and so much to gain.
3: Such great information, wonderful show, and always good to talk with you, Sherry. Thank you so much for joining us today.
4: Thank you.
3: Sherry Torkos, who's an author, she's a practicing pharmacist. 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
7: KABC. The California candidates out in full force this weekend as we head towards Tuesday's primary election. Businessman Steve Hilton is the leading Republican candidate for governor.
9: If you want to have change in California, there's only one vote now that will guarantee the possibility of that, and that's a vote for Steve Hilton.
7: A new Emerson College poll out today shows Hilton in third, 1 point behind Democrat Tom Steyer and 7 points behind leading Democrat Javier Becerra. Federal immigration officials will not be at California polling places this weekend or Tuesday. That according to California Secretary of State Shirley Weber. She tells KCRA in Sacramento that federal officials have assured her ICE won't have a presence. Governor Gavin Newsom and others have warned that it's a possibility. As for results, Shirley says, we probably won't know the outcome of the governor's race Tuesday night because mail-in ballots will need to be counted. And a bill that would ban California kids younger than 16 from having a social media account passed a vote in the California Assembly this week. Those are the headlines. I'm Jason Nathanson.
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3: 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We've got a fascinating show lined up for you today. But first, a quick few questions. Number one, is there a pill you can take that can actually help make you stronger? Number two, let's say you could get stronger. Would the extra strength make your life better? Thirdly, think about this. Are you weaker today than you were, say, 20 years ago? Well, listen, if you answered yes to any of these questions, then stay tuned. Dr. Neil Levin is joining us today to discuss a miraculous compound with hundreds of clinical studies that just may unlock the key to helping you get stronger and healthier at any age. Now, Dr. Neil Levin is a chiropractor, a nutritionist, spokesperson, and a longtime advisor for Purity Products. Dr. Levin, welcome back to the show.
31: Oh, it's great to be here with you today. And we have a very exciting topic to cover today. Today, we're talking about
0: strength and power and how to get it back, even if you're in your 50s, 60s, 70s, 80s. So if you want to feel better, if you want to feel stronger, this is some very important information we're going to cover today.
6: Yeah, this is an exciting topic. Talk to me about this important message today. What molecule are we talking about and how it's impacting the lives of people who follow the science?
0: Right. Well, we're talking about a new supplement. It's called Everstrong, and it features an exciting molecule called creatine. Now, a lot of our listeners may have heard of creatine. I know you've used creatine.
6: Right.
0: But for those that don't know about creatine, it's mainly used in the Olympic circles, professional athletes, bodybuilders, college, high school athletes, because it does something extraordinary. And what I'm about to tell you is proven by hundreds and hundreds of human studies. So here's what creatine does for us. It helps us to get stronger, more powerful. It helps put muscle mass on the body, and it helps protect us from losing muscle tissue as we get older. We know that's a big part of aging. Not only that, great for the brain, great for memory, and it helps promote bone strength as well. So an amazing molecule that everybody needs to know about.
6: It's an amazing story. Can you share some of the science and tell us why you're calling creatine one of the best kept secrets to healthy aging?
0: Sure. What we need to understand with creatine is that it's a natural molecule to the body. It's in every single cell, tissue, organ in your system, and its job in the body is to generate and maintain strength and power. That's its reason for being, to maintain strength and power. It's in every single cell in the body. 95% of it, however, is in your muscle tissue because that's where we tend to use it the most. It powers up the muscles. It's good for strong muscle contraction, and it's important to help maintain strength and muscle contractions when you're using them over and over again. For instance, if you're working out at the gym, if you're playing sports, golf, tennis, anything like that, it keeps your muscles powered up in their high energy state, so they're strong and ready for action. Now, here's the key. This is so important for those of us, say, in our 50s, 60s, 70s. You see, we had lots and lots of creatine when we were young. We had oodles of this stuff. It was coming out of our ears. We had lots of creatine. Our bodies made a lot of it. But as we get older, like everything else, we don't do that as well, so we have less creatine in our muscles. Now, the good news is that hundreds and hundreds of human studies show that when you supplement with creatine, it goes to work, it goes straight to your muscles, it's absorbed easily, it pumps up the creatine in your muscle tissue, and you get stronger, you get more powerful. Not only that, it helps support memory and brain health, and it helps support the strength of your bones.
6: You know, we were talking before the show, and you were talking about how Olympic athletes have been using creatine for years to enhance their strength and performance. Tell me more.
0: Well, this creatine is the premier sports nutrition supplement. There's no question about that. You've used it. Bodybuilders know about it. Athletes know about it. Creatine is the premier sports nutrient. So you know, back 20, 25 years ago, the Olympic athletes and their coaches, of course, they knew about it. They knew it made you bigger and stronger and faster. They knew it was natural to the body. It was supposed to be there. But they were a little bit afraid to supplement with it because they were afraid it might be considered cheating, that it might be considered too much of an edge. But back in 1998, the International Olympic Committee, they came out, they officially confirmed that, I'm quoting here, creatine can be used by athletes to enhance their performance. And now it's not just for athletes anymore,
6: right?
0: Because the studies are plainly showing that for adults, for people in their 50s, 60s, 70s, this stuff is amazing. And Purity has this incredible new formulation. We call it Everstrong because that's exactly what it does. It helps you get stronger and stay stronger with hundreds of human studies to help you. And it's the purest form of creatine money can buy. The stuff from Europe, this stuff is fantastic.
6: All right. So obviously this works with athletes, but you say creatine is going mainstream. There's a lot of studies are showing that folks in their 50s, 60s, 70s and beyond, that creatine can be a cornerstone compound to help people stay strong, stay healthy, stay sharp, stay vital, right?
0: Oh, exactly. I mean, this is the ideal muscle-enhancing, strengthening, muscle-protecting nutrient for folks as we get older, 50-plusers like you and me. But let's go to a couple of studies on seniors just to show this. We'll do one on the guys and one on the gals, okay?
6: Right.
0: First on the guys, love the title of this one. Creatine supplementation improves muscular performance in older men. Study done at several American universities. A group of men, get this, age 59 to 72. Hey, you know, we know that's not when people are known for getting stronger, right?
6: Right.
0: So this was just a one-week study. People need to understand that. That's how effective and rapidly this stuff works. It's just a one-week study. Get this. The guys on creatine, they put on 4 pounds of lean mass. That's muscle tissue for those that don't know that. It shows they built the muscles and they hydrated the muscles nicely. They increased the strength of their bench press. That's a chest press for people that don't know, by 7%. They increased the strength of the leg exercises they were doing by 15%. They could get in and out of a chair more times faster without using their arms. On top of that, they could generate more power on a stationary bike. This happened in 1 week. When I think about that, yeah, it's really quite incredible.
6: All right, but what about the women out there? Did they get those kind of benefits too as well? Will it actually help women in their 50s, 60s, and 70s get stronger too?
0: Absolutely. Let's go straight to another study. Love the title on this one as well. Creatine supplementation improves muscular performance in older women, published in the European Journal of Applied Physiology. 30 women aged 58 to 71. Of course, they got either creatine or placebo. That's the way they do these things. Again, a one-week study. The women on creatine increased their bench press by almost 4 pounds. They increased their leg press by over 11 pounds, and they had better balance and agility. So 58 to 71 year old women, not only getting stronger, not only getting more powerful, getting faster with improved balance. Study after study shows that older folks that use creatine get amazing results. They get great results if they exercise. They get great results even if they don't exercise. They can lift more weight. They get faster. They get stronger. They get more powerful. Their muscles don't fatigue as fast. And get this. This is very important, especially for the ladies. You know that when women do resistance training, their bones get stronger as well, right?
6: Yeah.
0: You know, now, get this. When you resistance train with creatine, your bones tend to get stronger even faster. So an all-around win-win. EverStrong is going to help the seniors to feel better, feel stronger, more energized, more powerful, faster, and it helps protect your bones.
6: Talk more about how unique this exclusive EverStrong formula is from Purity Products. It even has a finished product clinically studied, which showed an increase in upper body strength and power. But tell me what's in it and why you like it so much. I mean, this is more than just creatine, right?
0: Oh, absolutely. I mean, EverStrong, this is a very comprehensive formula, but I didn't want people to just feel stronger when they use creatine. You know, we're dealing with people in their 50s, 60s, 70s. I wanted people to feel more comfortable as well. So not only did I use the finest creatine money can buy, the stuff from Europe, the Pure creatine, I also added something called coffee berry extract. And coffee berry extract, a powerful antioxidant, stronger than blueberries and strawberries, helping to protect the muscles, helping to protect the brain, because we know our antioxidant systems aren't as strong as they used to be in our 20s and 30s. But I also added some vitamin D, because vitamin D, incredibly good for the muscles as well as the immune system and the bones. So this is an all-around win-win. This is a wonderful product. When you try it, you're going to love it. You're going to feel the difference, and it's fast. A week or two, you're going to feel more powerful. Purity wants you to have a free bottle. I know later in the show you're going to give out that phone number.
6: Sure will. You know, we mentioned how great creatine works for women. Take a moment and share that story you told me before the show about the award-winning 70-year-old senior swimmer who uses EverStrong.
0: Right, right. Emma Karen, I'm looking at her picture right now. I printed it out for the show. 70 years old. This picture, she's got 6 medals around her neck. It's the 2015 National Senior Olympic Games. You know, she writes to us that she was getting a little tired during our workouts at age 70. Of course, she didn't have that same stamina, but she fortunately heard about our EverStrong formula. She started using it and almost right away was invigorated in her workouts and had more energy throughout the day. I'm quoting from her. She says, "I feel my investment in EverStrong was one of the best choices I ever made. It's always a morale booster when people think I'm 50. She looks fantastic.
6: Wow.
0: And I hear this stuff all the time. This isn't one of those vitamins, like a multivitamin, you take it, you don't really notice the difference. This is a substance that you can use to help get some of that youthful vim and vigor back, get some of that strength back. It's wonderful.
6: You know, Purity's given away a free bottle of EverStrong, but Purity Products didn't stop there. In fact, you insisted that they also give away a free bottle of their B12 energy melts, which are great for instant energy. Now, I know that you love this combination. Tell us about the incredible double free offer.
0: Yeah, you know, when I think about creatine, when I think about Everstrong, I think about muscular energy. I think about muscular power, but it's all about energy and feeling great, feeling energized. And the next thing I think about when I think about energy is B12. When you think about energy, think B12. And the problem is for 50-plusers like you and me, we're not absorbing the B12 as well as we used to in our 60s, 70s, 80s. So when you supplement with B12, you tend to bump back up those B12 levels. And that's what Purity's B12 energy melts are all about. They're fantastic. 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So people love the B12 energy melts. 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
6: 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All right, so we were so busy at the top of the show. This Everstrong formula does so much for us. We haven't even touched on the incredible brain benefits. I mean, some of these studies you sent me are absolutely incredible. As you know, I'm very into nootropics. The anti-aging community has taken a keen interest in creatine, specifically the cognitive benefits of creatine.
0: Oh, absolutely. This is one of those areas where creatine really shines. You see, what we need to understand is that your brain, even though it's only 2% of your body's weight, it utilizes 20% of your body's energy. This is a very thirsty organ for energy. And just like your muscles soak up the creatine like a sponge, because this is a naturally occurring molecule in the body, it passes right through the blood-brain barrier. Your brain neurons soak it up like a sponge, and it increases your creatine phosphate reserves in your brain. So now, in your brain, you have more readily available resources to do what? To recharge those neuronal batteries to make more energy inside the brain. So basically, what do you notice? Well, your memory is supported. And scientists have done some amazing research here. They found that people that take creatine, it supports their memory. It actually helps the brain to utilize oxygen better. It supports memory in people that are sleep deprived. It's been shown to help people add numbers quicker and for longer periods of time without mental fatigue. Get this study. Just 5 days of 8 grams of creatine supported mental tasks in subjects that were getting rapid fire questions. scientists were asking them math questions and science questions over and over and over, and they found the folks on creatine didn't fatigue as quickly mentally. So this is amazing stuff. It's like a turbo booster for your brain. It's like a supercharger for your muscles. It recharges all your cellular batteries, so all of your cells, tissues, and organs have more readily available energy.
6: All right, Doc, I love that Everstrong appeals to athletes and people who want to get more reps in the gym, maybe get some extra power in their workouts. But you're also saying there's a big push in the nutritional community to encourage people in their 40s, 50s, 60s, 70s, and even 80s to leverage the power of creatine to stay fit, strong, and healthy. In fact, you say creatine is going mainstream. You know, I shared the story with you before. My mom, who's in her late 70s now, she's taking creatine. She works out a couple of days a week, 3 days a week. She goes to Nautilus, does the free weights because she's got osteoporosis. She wants to maintain her muscle mass and she wants to make her bones stronger. And as you pointed out, creatine helps to do that. And then the other 3 days during the week, she'll go and she'll swim. Now, she's not trying to get big or strong or anything like that, but even at her age, creatine has benefits.
0: Oh, yeah. And what blows me away about that story, because you told me before, is that her medical doctor recommended creatine for her. And that just goes to show how much more mainstream this is. It's called Everstrong, and it supports the muscles. It supports your power, your strength, your speed. If you're an athlete, you're certainly going to love it. But even if you're not an athlete, you notice the difference. Hundreds and hundreds of human studies back up what we're talking about. You're going to love the benefits you get with this Everstrong formula.
6: That's incredible. Let me

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6: A common sense Republican running for Congress in a seat once held by Adam Schiff?
7: Yes. Hi, I'm Scott Allen Myers. So many people have thought about leaving California, but I'm staying. I'm staying to fight back against the crushing costs, the tax burdens, and the outrageous social agendas. I believe our communities deserve leadership that puts families, safety, and common sense first.
6: Protecting our homes, our taxes, our safety, and our children? You've got my vote.
7: I'm Scott Allen Myers, and I approve of this message. Paid for by Scott Allen Myers for Congress.
8: Shaken, that's a great way to take it. But if you don't do that stuff, I mean, the tablets are super convenient. They're small, they're coated, they're easy to swallow. It's wonderful stuff.
9: Now, I know you're chomping at the bit to tell us a little more about the study that Purity did on the Ever Strong powder. They tested golfers, and
8: right.
9: Purity found out that not only were these golfers getting stronger and more explosive, but they were driving the golf ball, get this, 14 yards further. That's amazing.
8: I have such a big smile on my face right now. I'm remembering when the researchers came back and gave us this information. I mean, we were bouncing off the walls. This is so exciting. The researchers called this a seminal study in sports nutrition, and this is on our EverStrong formula, the product we're talking about right now, the EverStrong powder. So double-blind, placebo-controlled study, 30 golfers took the EverStrong powder for 1 month. No exercise, nothing different. Just took our EverStrong powder for 1 month. In 1 month, they were banging the golf ball 14 yards further. Not
9: wow.
8: only that, 6% more power on the bench press, more explosive. They could lift the weight faster.
9: Guys spend hundreds of dollars on new clubs to drive the ball further.
8: So, Trevor, you could spend $500 on a driver and
9: yeah.
8: pick up 5 yards, right? This is 14 yards. People shouldn't just ho-hum about this or yawn about this. This is amazing because, let's face it, this was a golf study, but more explosiveness, more speed, more power. This should help all sports. So if you're a tennis player, if you're a jogger, if you're any kind of an athlete, this has ramifications across the board. But again, these golfers, 1 month on this EverStrong powder we're talking about today, banging the golf ball 14 yards further. Can you imagine? You get your bottle of EverStrong, you don't tell your buddies, take it for a month, and you go out and you're banging the ball 14 yards past them. They don't know what hit them.
9: Wow. All right, we just got a few minutes left here. I want you to recap this amazing story today about creatine, what you like to call the molecule of strength. Who needs it? And what about this double free bottle offer today with the EverStrong plus the B12 energy melts?
8: You know what? My one concern with this show is that literally it sounds too good to be true, right?
9: Right.
8: Like when I tell folks about EverStrong,
9: right.
8: I'm afraid they're going to think I'm making this up. It's not possible, right? You know, I know how you feel because 6, 7, 8 years ago when I started to read about creatine, I almost couldn't believe it. I said to myself, if it's really this good with an excellent safety profile, how come everybody's not using it? But I started to use it and I noticed some incredible benefits. It's just phenomenal. And it's as simple as this. You're going to get on the EverStrong, you're going to try it, you're going to get stronger, you're going to get more powerful. You can look in the mirror and see the difference. There's hundreds and hundreds of human studies backing this up. These aren't studies with a hamster in a lab somewhere. We're talking human studies. I call this stuff muscle fertilizer. It's that great. And of course, we didn't just add the CreaPure creatine. We've discussed that. We added the Fruit XB. Remember that? Joint Health. We added the coffee berry extract, that phenomenal antioxidant that's more potent than blueberries and strawberries for powerful antioxidant protection. I added the vitamin D because it's so important across the board, great for bone health, but also for seniors, vitamin D so important for muscles, especially as we get older, for strength and coordination. Just make sure you're one of the first 1,000 callers. That's the only catch on this whole show. Don't be caller number 1,500. You're not going to get it. Be one of the first 1,000 callers. Get your free bottle of EverStrong. 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It's just $6.95. That's it. You're just paying for the shipping. And if you don't notice the benefits that we've discussed today, Purity's happy to give you back your $6.95. But that's not going to happen. It never happens. People love this formula. You're going to tell your friends, relatives, loved ones. You're going to fall in love.

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9: A common sense Republican running for Congress in a seat once held by Adam Schiff?
10: Yes. Hi, I'm Scott Allen Myers. 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
13: Vote.
14: President Trump is weighing a deal to extend the current ceasefire with Iran. Trump met with his cabinet Friday in the Situation Room without making what he called a final determination on a possible deal that would set the stage for the next round of negotiations. More from Richard Engel.
15: Vice President Vance confirmed the agreement is nearly ready, but says he doesn't know when or if the president will sign, with some discrepancies on key questions remaining.
14: Following the two-hour meeting, Trump said Iran must agree to never have a nuclear weapon and the Strait of Hormuz must be opened immediately. Anti-ICE protesters are facing off with police again this weekend near the Delaney Hall Federal Detention Center in New Jersey. Protesters have clashed with officers all week near the facility in Newark. Governor Mikey Sherrill said she ordered state police to set up perimeter zones on Friday to ease tensions and to keep ICE from sending more agents to the detention center, which she says could cause more problems.
16: Our top priority is public safety, and we need to take this opportunity to lower the temperature now.
14: Confrontations have become become violent following reports that some detainees are on a hunger strike to protest conditions inside. There's a clear leader in the race for California governor, according to the final polls before Tuesday's primary election. Former California Attorney General Javier Becerra surged to 28% of support in the final Emerson College Inside California Politics poll. Just before the Eric Swalwell scandal in March, Becerra was polling at just 3%. Democratic billionaire Tom Steyer is now in second with 22%, and Republican political commentator Steve Hilton is right behind him at 21%. If no one gets 50% of the vote Tuesday, the top two finishers go to a runoff in November. Italian authorities have banned two concerts in the city of Reggio Emilia involving U.S. rappers Kanye West and Travis Scott. Local officials pulled the plug on both shows, citing concerns over public order and security. I'm Lisa Carton.
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13: KABC. Javier Becerra's lead in the race for governor of California grows, according to a new poll out this morning. The final Emerson College poll before Tuesday's primary shows the Democrat with 28% of support, but also Democratic billionaire Tom Steyer in second with 22%.
17: There's one person in this race who's standing for change in California at a time when working Californians can't afford to live here anymore. And the only person who's even trying to do that in this race is me.
13: But a different poll from the California Post has Steyer tied for first with Republican Steve Hilton. If no one gets 50% of the vote, the top two finishers will go to a runoff in November. And that California Post poll has Spencer Pratt leading the L.A. mayor's race for the first time, a slight advantage over Mayor Karen Bass, but statistically they're tied. And Marsha Lucas won an Oscar for editing the first Star Wars movie. She went on to edit several others, as well as Taxi Driver, American Graffiti, and more. The ex-wife of George Lucas died at her California home this week. Marsha Lucas was 80. Those are the headlines. I'm Jason Athenson.
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18: In West L.A. on the 405 heading southbound at Sunset, that carpool lane is blocked due to a crash, and it's causing stop-and-go traffic all the way from Mulholland Drive. Now moving to Long Beach on the 710 heading southbound before Long Beach Boulevard, that right shoulder is occupied by a crash, and it is causing a bit of slowing. Now moving to West L.A. on the 405 heading southbound before Olympic, that crash that was in lanes has shimmied to the shoulder, but it is causing slow traffic from Santa Monica Boulevard.
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0: Hello and welcome to Purity Products Radio. I'm Jason Cam, and we have a very important show on a very sensitive health topic planned for you today. But let me begin by asking you three very key questions. First, are you or someone you love dealing with a weak or leaky bladder? Does the urge to go to the bathroom sometimes wake you at night? And lastly, does a leaky bladder keep you from doing the things that you love to do? Well, if you or maybe a family member answered yes to any of these questions, then you will want to hear about Purity Products' patented, clinically tested, evidence-based nutritional supplement for helping to strengthen your bladder and reduce the urge to frequently rush to the bathroom. It is a huge breakthrough. Here to tell us all about it is Sherry Torkos. Sherry is a pharmacist and longtime nutritional advisor to Purity Products. She's also written 18 books, including books on natural medicine, women's health, men's health, and a whole variety of nutritional issues. Sherry, welcome to Purity Health Radio.
1: Hey there, Jason. Yeah, so thanks so much for having me on the program. And this is such an important issue. Bladder leakage, bladder weakness, this is a very common issue. Yeah. In fact, according to the statistics, over 33 million Americans suffer with a weak or leaky bladder. People get frustrated with the lack of control, that urgency to run to the bathroom, the sleepless nights, and then also the embarrassment that can come with bladder leakage. You know, if you have an accident or you're out and you can't get to the bathroom in time. And you know, I'll say as a pharmacist and one who has talked to many, many patients about this, I know it's a sensitive topic because people will approach me in the aisles of the pharmacy and, you know, they're discreetly trying to ask for advice and guidance. Yeah. and some options. And men and women both deal with bladder issues. I think that people often assume that if a woman has urinary issues, it's because of her bladder. But if a man has urinary issues, you know, the assumption is it's prostate related. Both men and women can have bladder leakage issues, especially as they get older. People will often turn to the adult undergarments, the pads. I mean, in some pharmacies, there's a whole aisle devoted to these products. There's big Yeah. money in this area. And if you have a leakage issue, then the pads and the adult undergarments, they do help to absorb, you know, the moisture, maybe a bit of the odor. But it's not a solution, right? It's not a solution for a weak and leaky bladder. It's just a tool for dealing with it when it happens. And right. there's also Kegel exercises. You know, women will be familiar with what these are because when you're trying to tighten up your pelvic muscles after childbirth, it's a specific type of exercise you do, and it strengthens the pelvic muscles, the bladder wall. But these types of exercises, they can be hard to do, especially if you're older or if you have arthritis, mobility issues. Getting up and down off the floor can be a little tricky trying to do some of these exercises.
0: Yep.
1: And there's also medications that can be prescribed, medications to help with controlling the urgency and the frequency and all of that. You know, if you're dealing with a bladder leakage issue, then you know what it's like when you miss out on social events, even simple yeah. things like going to the grocery store, getting together with friends or going to a concert or an event. It can cause worry. You know, you're worried about going out, worried about having an accident. And,
0: right.
1: you know, there's other issues too, and we'll talk about it a little bit more later on in the show. But the fact is that when you have that sporadic bladder leakage, it can cause disturbances in your sleep to the point where some people that have a weak bladder or an overactive urge to urinate during the night, sometimes they're being woken up at night. Maybe lucky if they get a couple hours sleep at a time. And this can be really distressing. The medical term for this, nighttime waking to go to the bathroom, it's called nocturia. And it can honestly just wear people right out, make you really exhausted.
0: Yeah, I can imagine sleep disruption really one of the biggest issues people are going to have when they are dealing with these occasional bladder issues. So many implications here in our quality of life, like you say. But I want to get into the product here that Purity Products has. It's called My Bladder. The ingredient in this is an absolute game changer for anyone dealing with with these bladder control issues. Sherry, this has been 20 years in the making, 24 patents, 14 clinical trials, 7 international awards. So why don't I let you introduce our audience to this new product we have here?
1: Yeah, sure. You know, I was really excited when I found out about this product as well, because I know so many people that struggle with bladder control issues, weak bladder, and they're desperate for something that is going to make a difference. And my bladder really is a breakthrough for bladder health because, as you mentioned, it's clinically studied. It's not a drug. It's a plant-based formula, and it does 3 very important things for your bladder. First, it can strengthen and tone the bladder. It can reduce the urge to go to the bathroom, especially at the night. Wow. And then the third thing is that it also helps your brain and your bladder talk to each other more efficiently, more effectively, so that they don't get their wires crossed and send you to the bathroom when you actually don't need to go.
0: And it's so fascinating, that third point you just brought up about how the bladder and brain, you know, talk to each other. From what I understand, sometimes the brain and bladder sort of send each other false signals. But what this product can do is help improve this communication, right?
1: Yeah, it's fascinating. It really is. It's extraordinary. As a pharmacist, I'll tell you, Jason, I'm always looking to see what's new, what's innovative when it comes to dietary supplements and in health. And when I came across the clinical studies, I reviewed the research on my bladder, I was really impressed because not only is this, you know, provide meaningful results, significant improvements in the issues that people with bladder leakage face. But listen to this. The studies show as well that the satisfaction rate for people that are taking my bladder is 84%. So 84% of people are satisfied. I mean, we don't see that very often in clinical trials for supplements or anything for that matter. So, you know, what we're hearing, the feedback from people saying that this product has really transformed their lives, allowing them to go out and do things they couldn't do before. When their bladder leakage issue was controlling their lives. So listen to these results. And this comes from a peer-reviewed study that was published in the journal Biomed Central Complementary Medicine and Therapy. Okay, so people who took my bladder in this study enjoyed a 60% reduction in urinary urgency. 60% reduction. So that's the need to go to the bathroom. So we have a 60% reduction in this urinary urgency. Right. And that can happen, this urgency can happen either because the bladder walls are weak or because the bladder and brain, again, are sending the wrong signals. So 60% reduction there is huge. And then there were other studies on the My Bladder formula that showed a 75% of users were able to reduce the number of undergarment pads, underwear pads that they were using, some down to just 1 a day. Yeah. So that's huge cost savings. And it also makes life a little easier, right? Cuts down on the inconvenience that comes with constantly having to change pads and the undergarments. And another really exciting result that has come from the research is that there was an average 50% reduction in nighttime waking to go to the bathroom. So my bladder users were finally able to get the rest they needed. There's 2 things that are happening here. So the primary issue is that the bladder just gets weaker over time. And this is true for both men and women. What happens is that just like any muscle in our body, the bladder muscle does deteriorate and weaken with age. And also if a man has, say, prostate issues, that can press down on the bladder, which weakens the bladder muscles even further. And for women who've been blessed to have children, being pregnant and giving birth, that can weaken the bladder, sometimes a little, sometimes a lot. So women, I hear this a lot from women that have had children and it's, you know, they're excited about the baby. But of course, the downside is sometimes it's hard on the bladder. But the good news is that my bladder can help to strengthen and tone the bladder, and it works for both men and women. The other issue has to do with the nervous system. So we touched on this a little bit earlier when we're talking about signaling. So there's a nerve called the pudendal nerve, and it runs from your pelvic region to your spine, and your brain and bladder communicate along these connections, and they tell each other how your bladder feels, whether it feels empty or full. It also sends a signal conveying how much pressure you feel on the bladder as well. So when you need to empty your bladder. So what happens is that the weakened bladder, it sends the wrong signals up and down this nerve, and it kind of fools your brain into thinking you need to go to the bathroom, even though you don't. So this is why some people, they feel or they sense that they have the urge to go to the bathroom, and then they sit down, or if you're a guy, stand up, and you're trying to pee, but you really don't have to, and there's only a little bit that comes out.
0: Yeah.
1: So the good news is that My Bladder does help with this. It can help the brain and the bladder get on the same page.
0: That's right. Very well said. So basically, the underlying issues here are, one, a physical weakness in the walls of the bladder, and secondly, this communication issue you've described between the brain and the bladder. My Bladder, this new formula from Purity Products, shown to address both. It strengthens the bladder, and it sort of gets your brain and bladder communicating better, sending the right signal. And remember, at the top of the show, we started with those three important questions. One, are you or someone you love dealing with a weak or leaky bladder? Two, does the occasional uncontrollable urge to go to the bathroom wake you up at night and, you know, mess up your sleep? And thirdly, does a leaky bladder sometimes keep you from doing the things that you love to do? And if you have answered yes to any of these questions, then I am telling you that My Bladder is the ultimate solution for you. There is no other dietary supplement on the market that's even close to this. Over 8 out of 10 people who use this report that they get the benefits. We are going to prove this to you. If you are dealing with these bladder issues, you simply must try a bottle of My Bladder. If you're one of the first 1,000 callers from this weekend's radio show, we're going to send you out a full 1 month supply of My Bladder for just $9.95. It's less than 10 bucks. 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I'm going to give that number out again a little bit later on in the show, but we've got a lot of ground to cover. We are talking with Sherry Torkos, pharmacist and longtime advisor to Purity Products. And Sherry, as we move along here in this important discussion about our new and innovative way to help people deal with that occasional bladder weakness with urine leaking and with an overactive urge to urinate, why don't I hand it back to you? And maybe, you know, for people just tuning in, could you give us a quick recap here?
1: Yeah, sure. So we know from the statistics that about 33 million Americans deal with bladder leakage. And I can tell you as a pharmacist, and I've been practicing over 30 years, I've talked to so many men and women who are trying to manage this issue. So if you're listening or you have a family member that you think of that is dealing with this issue, know that they're not alone. There is help available. Occasional bladder leakage, I know that this is a distressing and embarrassing issue. It affects your quality of life. And sometimes people feel isolated. They're afraid to leave their home because they don't want to be away from the bathroom or have an embarrassing accident. So, you know, I completely empathize. It's a tough issue. But the good news here is that Purity Products, with this product, this My Bladder, it can offer dramatic benefits to help strengthen the bladder, cut down the urgency to urinate, and help people reclaim their lives. There are 14 clinical studies backing the benefits of this product. With impressive results, we're talking about a 60% reduction in urinary urgency. That's the need to rush to the bathroom. Then there's the fact that 75% of people using My Bladder were able to reduce the number of underwear pads and undergarments they use. some people down to just one per day.
0: A lot of people are going to be skeptical about this, and I totally understand it. So many people trying to manage this issue. This is a great solution, a plant-based option that has been shown to deliver really meaningful results. It's going to help people save a lot of time, a lot of money, and a lot of hassles. And again, what I love is 50% reduction in nighttime waking to use the bathroom. So less nighttime waking, better quality of sleep. Now, this isn't a sleep aid, but wow.
1: Yeah, exactly. Yeah, definitely. My bladder is not going to knock people out. This is not a sleep aid. But the reality is that people actually should be able to get more sleep, better quality sleep, because they're not being interrupted by their bladder to go to the bathroom. I mean, I know how hard it is myself. If I wake up to go to the bathroom in the night, it's sometimes hard to get back to sleep. And if you're waking up 2, 3, 4 times a night, that can really do a number on your sleep.
0: Yeah, even if you could reduce it by just a little bit, it could be a dramatic improvement overall.
1: We are getting incredible feedback from real customers. These are real people that are taking the product, they're taking my bladder, and they're getting incredible results. In fact, I was talking with a friend recently about his mother's bladder issues, and he gave me the okay to share this story here with you today. Mm-hmm. So his mother's name is Helen, and Helen had been dealing with bladder leakage issues for a long time. So her bladder was really getting in the way of her life. She wasn't going out playing bingo and doing the things that she loved because she was afraid of having an accident.
0: Right.
1: She was, you know, afraid of wetting herself. So she was, you know, really struggling with this situation.
0: Well, let's hear about the happy ending part of this story with
1: yes,
0: my bladder.
1: Can't leave it there. We're not going to leave it there. So there is a happy ending because her son bought her a bottle of my bladder. And after just 2 weeks using my bladder, Helen found that she was sleeping for 4 hours at a time before having to get up to use the bathroom. So that was a dramatic improvement. Now, again, this isn't going to make people drowsy or it doesn't put you to sleep. It just makes your bladder stronger and improves the communication so that she didn't have that sudden urgency and the need to urinate that was waking her up at night. So the other big plus is that it significantly cut down on the number of pads and the undergarments that she was using.
0: No, this is great. Less urgency, less leakage, less nighttime waking, which is so huge. And as an extra perk, you're saving a lot of money too.
1: Yeah, yeah, exactly. And Helen also shared that she was so excited because she was able to return to the activities that she enjoyed before her weak bladder was getting in the way of her life. So she was able to go out with confidence, to go shopping, to be out with family and friends at events and do activities. And she said she's even playing bingo again. And that was one of her favorite things to do. But before she was taking my bladder, she had stopped going to bingo because with the bladder urgency, she would just have to get up and run to the bathroom all the time. And it was just really frustrating. So she's just an incredibly happy and satisfied customer, one of many that we have.
0: Now we have this evidence-based solution, something that really works, something that has all the patents and the technologies, 7 international awards over the last 20 years or so since they developed this. We are bringing it to the market here in America under the My Bladder brand. We're very excited about it. We certainly did the homework here. We know My Bladder will work for you. So Sherry, we are almost out of time. And yet, like we said, 84% of people that use this formula say it works, report the benefits. It's going to cut the urge to urinate so people can really get their life back. And I know there are a lot of folks out there that can relate to wanting to cut down on using, you know, frankly, adult undergarments. People who want to be able to travel or just go out for dinner or visit with friends without, you know, having to keep an eye on where the nearest bathroom is.
1: Yeah, people with bladder leakage, they're always, you know, mapping the fastest route to a bathroom, knowing where, you know, they're going to have to sit to be close to the bathroom at an event. It can be hard. It can affect your quality of life. It can cause anxiety and worry and stress. And we want people to get their lives back, to enjoy quality of life and to feel confident and comfortable and not have to deal with all of these issues. So I think, you know, nobody wants to live like that, right?
0: Yeah. And again, as we're running out of time, this My Bladder product, 20 years of R&D, globally 24 patents, 14 clinical trials, including 4 peer-reviewed publications, double-blind research. This really is remarkable. But as we only have a couple of minutes here, Sherry, why don't you give us the bottom line on why people who are dealing with bladder leakage issues, this bladder control issue, why should they put this My Bladder to the test?
1: Okay, so the takeaway here, Jason, is that My Bladder is an innovative and an effective solution for bladder leakage. So we're talking about a formula that is award-winning. It's a patented blend of botanicals that works to improve bladder muscle tone, to strengthen the bladder, to reduce the urge to urinate, and it can even return people to the average number of bathroom trips they had in their younger years. So there are numerous clinical studies here. We're talking about solid science. And of course, we have lots of testimonials by real life users like Helen and John, who we talked about earlier. These are people that experienced dramatic, life-changing results using this formula. And keep in mind, the people that are taking My Bladder, they notice benefits in as little as 2 weeks. And it does build over time. So at 8 weeks, 84% of users are feeling very satisfied at 8 weeks. So just think about this. If you're experiencing bladder leakage and it's affecting your quality of life, you can improve your situation in as little as 2 weeks. Less leakage, less urgency, a better night's sleep. So I think those are some meaningful benefits. This is an easy to take product. It's just 2 small capsules a day. And as a pharmacist and someone who has looked at the science, the studies, I have a lot of confidence in this product. I know people who try My Bladder will be satisfied because it can really help them get their lives back, their freedom back.
0: Sherry, I've got to give out that 800 number. We are out of time. Thank you so much for being here with me today. I really, really appreciate it.
1: My pleasure. Thanks for having me.
0: Okay. Well, if you are one of the millions of people or maybe a loved one are dealing with a weak or leaky bladder, if you're dealing with all of the issues associated with not getting a good night's sleep 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
16: 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One of my favorite guests is on the line. We've got Chris Killam, also known as the Medicine Hunter, standing by now. CNN calls Chris the Indiana Jones of natural medicine because he's, well, constantly scouring the globe searching for natural remedies. You may have seen Chris on the Dr. Oz show or maybe on PBS or CBS and also on Fox News where he does a health segment. He's been featured in the New York Times and also on ABC's 2020. Anyway, Chris is joining us today to discuss not one, but three of the hottest nutritional ingredients out there on the market today. Even better, he's teamed up with Purity today to give away a complimentary bottle to everyone out there in the listening audience. So do not, I repeat, do not change that dial. But first, a quick introduction. Chris Killam is an author and an educator. He's written 14 books. He's conducted research in over 30 countries. Again, he's been on with Oprah and Friends and Dr. Oz. Chris, welcome back to the show.
17: Thank you so much. It's always a pleasure to have a great conversation with you.
16: Now, most of us are super busy these days. We want to stay healthy, but quite frankly, it can be daunting. You know, with all the different supplements out there. Now, Chris, you've traveled all over the world learning about different natural remedies. So you really know which ingredients to look for. So tell me this, besides a good multivitamin and some fish oil, maybe a few other things, go into the three super hot nutrients you've been so jazzed about lately.
17: Well, I'm happy to do that. The three super nutrients, as we like to say, are a green tea extract, a turmeric extract called curcumin, and an extract from red wine called resveratrol. And apropos of what you said about my traveling around the world, I've extensively investigated these in their host countries. So I've been in the green tea plantations of China and India and worked with top researchers of this ingredient in those countries. With turmeric, I've been deeply involved with turmeric researchers in India and seen all of that. And with resveratrol, I've worked with scientists in Europe and also in California and Chile and South Africa, all of which are major red wine producing areas. So I've had the opportunity to investigate these things in the field, meet with the top scientists, and my conclusion is that green tea, curcumin from turmeric root, and resveratrol from red wine are remarkable health-enhancing agents that everybody can benefit from in a very, very substantial way.
16: Now, Chris, let's talk about these big three. And it's interesting that they're all found in our diet and all are considered superfoods. The green tea, the curcumin, the resveratrol. Why did you want to combine the three? There's always a method to your madness, if I can say it that way, because you combine these things together. You call it a real game changer.
17: Well, you know, when I look at these, there actually isn't a reason to put them all in separate products. They do go very well together. As you said, they're all food derived. So it's kind of like you can make a salad if you choose out of many vegetables. You don't just have to have a bowl of lettuce or a bowl of cucumbers. And while that's a little bit simplistic, the fact is that all of these are very, very rich in groups of protective compounds that are both antioxidant, so they actually protect our organ systems, so they maintain a healthy inflammatory status in the body. And this is really a big breakthrough. I also like the idea that people can get a concentrated supplement of green tea extract, curcumin extract, and resveratrol in one product with truly meaningful amounts of each one, and not have to go out and basically buy a shopping cart full of stuff.
16: Now, let's dive into the headlines and the research, especially on this green tea, because it's absolutely amazing. I know in Asia they've been using it for thousands of years for healthy aging, but what are you seeing recently in the press? I know you told me the Nutrition Research Journal in its July 2012 issue revealed that green tea significantly increased plasma antioxidant activity and whole blood glutathione. Can you recap some of these headlines and tell me why you're such a green tea advocate?
17: Okay, what you just said about increasing plasma antioxidant activity is really critical. There are many antioxidants that people consume that don't actually wind up in the body, or they don't wind up in the body in any significant amounts. The green tea antioxidants, which we know are among the most highly beneficial antioxidants in the entire world, are very well absorbed. They improve plasma antioxidant activity. That is the blood concentration of antioxidants. So what happens is you get this great concentration of antioxidant substances, which are protective compounds floating around in the body and protecting the cells of your body, your organs, every part of your body from premature destruction due to exposure to environmental pollutants and things in the diet.
16: All right, let's switch gears and talk about this curcumin, which is number two on your list. And by the way, these three ingredients are all found in the new green tea combo formula. We're going to be offering a free bottle in a few minutes, but talk to me about the curcumin, which is spelled C-U-R-C-U-M-I-N. Now, most people haven't heard of it, but scientists and researchers know it's one of the most powerful superfoods on the planet. It can positively influence our DNA, maintain joint comfort, healthy inflammation, and more. Can you share some of the incredible headlines on curcumin and tell us why you use this? And we talked about this off air a few minutes ago, this patented curcumin with greater absorption.
17: Okay. Well, first of all, I think while people might not know the term curcumin, they may well know turmeric root, which is a yellow spice, and it shows up in curries, and it's part of the 5,000-year-old Indian Ayurvedic system of medicine. I've been studying turmeric and its derivative curcumin since the 1970s, and I'll say this right off the bat, that there are almost no plant materials in the world as extensively studied as this. A couple of thousand studies can be found in the scientific and medical literature. We know that curcumin is powerfully antioxidant. We know that it has a remarkable capacity to protect the liver, and the liver is our primary detoxifying organ. It greatly enhances joint health. So if people are experiencing joint discomfort due to overuse, this really helps to relieve that. And it's also what we call cardioprotective. It helps to protect the heart. It helps to maintain normal, healthy cholesterol. And one last thing that is really kind of astounding is that curcumin actually causes your body to produce what are called neuroprotective factors in the brain. So it causes your body to produce these agents in the brain that protect the actual tissue of the nerves and the brain itself. There's almost nothing else that we know of that does this. Specifically, the curcumin that you mentioned offers about 7 times the absorption of other curcumin. So when you take 250 milligrams of this stuff, you get about 7 times the activity that you would if you took, say, a comparable amount of another curcumin extract. So this, in my opinion, is one of the most life-enhancing, protective, totally beneficial substances on Earth, and it has just decades of scientific and medical studies to back it up.
16: Now, Chris, I know that we talked already about the green tea in the curcumin in your new green tea formula, which Purity is giving away for free today. But first, tell me about the third nutrient on the list, the resveratrol.
17: Well, resveratrol is one of those remarkable compounds that I just sort of shake my head at how many different things it does. It is found in grapes, in wine grapes. It also shows up in cranberries. What we know about resveratrol is that, like green tea and also like curcumin extract, it's profoundly antioxidant. But more than that, it shows significant properties. When you look at some of the things in the body that happen during aging as a result of fat accumulation in tissue and insulin sensitivity, resveratrol helps to protect against those things. It's a powerful immune regulator. And you know, our immune system is responsible for keeping us healthy. It is remarkably beneficial for the heart. And this is why it's considered one of the keys to the so-called French paradox. You know, the French drink a lot of red wine, they eat a lot of cheese, they smoke cigarettes, and they stay slim and they have good cardiovascular health, which just seems completely unfair. But resveratrol appears to be key in that. And additionally, there is a brain benefit like there is with the curcumin with blood flow to the brain. So when you take resveratrol, you get brain blood flow. This means you get more oxygen to the tissues of the brain. So this is on my short list for all those reasons and for about a dozen more that would just plain take too long to explain.
16: All right, again, we're talking with Chris Killam, also known as the Indiana Jones of natural medicine, sometimes called the medicine hunter as well. Chris, let's laser in on how this wonderful formula that you created in conjunction with Purity Products. I know that Purity's been in business now for, what is it, over 20 years. They've got a top rating from the Better Business Bureau, and people can get a complimentary bottle of this green tea CR today. We'll give that number out in a few minutes. But first, Chris, before we tell our listeners how they can get their very own complimentary bottle of green tea CR, tell me this. If you wanted to buy this green tea plus the patented curcumin plus the resveratrol, I mean, you'd spend close to probably at least $75 for all three bottles in the store. And yet today, Purity Products is giving away a free bottle. How are they able to do this?
17: Well, you can consider it kind of a smart bet. And what I mean by that, first of all, Purity's big, but they're also very strategic. They know that if a person who's listening will pick up the phone, call in and get their free bottle, and it really is free, as in free, as yep. in it doesn't cost you money, if that person will try the product, take it as recommended, they're going to feel it. And when they feel it, they're going to say, gee, I want this as part of my regular daily regimen. So Purity is really betting beyond the free bottle. They're betting that people will have a positive experience, that they'll say, gosh, I like this. 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
16: Chris, hold that thought. 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Okay, Chris, talk about some of the headlines just on the green tea that we didn't get to yet. I understand that dieters just love green tea because it supports healthy fat metabolism. Is that right? And what does the research say about green tea when it comes to weight management?
17: Well, this is one of the especially wonderful things about green tea. We know that green tea has thermogenic properties. That is, it has heat-generating properties in the body, so it actually causes your body to burn more calories. So when you eat a meal, you're going to burn more calories from that meal as a result of taking a good, well-made, concentrated green tea extract. In addition, it has specific fat oxidation properties. It actually burns fat. I'm not suggesting that you're going to lose 20 pounds in a week, but I am saying that this is going to help your body to metabolize fat more efficiently. Over time, taking a green tea extract can help you to have a better fat to lean muscle ratio. So from a weight control standpoint, this is very good news. Additionally, green tea helps to stabilize blood glucose or blood sugar. And unstable blood sugar is one of the contributing factors to increased weight. So by stabilizing blood sugar, you have an effect on weight control and weight management. So it's really quite remarkable stuff. You need enough of it. We've got enough of it in Green Tea CR. It has to be the right extract. We've got the right extract. But the science is there for healthy weight management.
16: All right. Now, Chris, you say that with Purity's formula, it provides you with about 3 cups worth of green tea in each 2-capsule serving. So you get all of the green tea's concentrated benefits for energy, for heart health, for alertness in just 2 caps. Plus, you get the curcumin and the resveratrol, too. So it's easy. You call it your daily shortcut to better health. Explain this idea of a healthy shortcut and explain some of the top benefits as well.
17: Well, I mean, you could, for example, drink 3 cups of good concentrated green tea each day, eat at least 1 really rich curry made with a lot of turmeric root, and drink a couple of glasses of red wine. You could do that every day. Most people will not do that every day, but they still might want the benefits of 3 of the biggest superstar protective health-enhancing nutrients on the entire planet.
16: Again, we're talking with Chris Killam, the medicine hunter. Now, in this new Green Tea CR formula from Purity, it's really about the research. Share with us some of your favorite studies and the headlines on the curcumin that we didn't get to yet. I know this is one of your favorite ingredients for joint comfort and even for brain health.
17: Well, I especially like the liver protective, heart protective, and joint modifying properties of this stuff. The liver is our greatest detoxifying organ, and we know that we're constantly bombarded by toxins in the environment. In fact, blood studies show that newborn babies contain 200 industrial pollutants in their blood at the time of birth. So we need a functioning, super healthy, very strong liver. We might not think about our livers that much, but we need that.
13: Mm-hmm.
17: And we know that curcumin protects the liver. It keeps it strong. From a cardiac standpoint, it's highly beneficial for the heart. It's very good for maintaining healthy cholesterol and healthy platelet levels. And from a joint standpoint, we have innumerable studies showing overall improvement in joint health and relief and stable inflammatory activity, better joint mobility as a result of taking curcumin. I like the brain protective studies as well. You know, curcumin delivers all this. So I regard it as one of the single most important things that you can put in your body. And I'm very well aware that most people are not going to eat enough raw turmeric root to get the benefits

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6: A common sense Republican running for Congress in a seat once held by Adam Schiff?
7: Yes. Hi, I'm Scott Allen Myers. So many people have thought about leaving California, but I'm staying. 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
6: Protecting our homes, our taxes, our safety, and our children? 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
7: I'm Scott Allen Myers, and I approve of this message. 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
8: CR stands for curcumin and resveratrol. I love that with this complimentary bottle today, our listeners can get started for free. 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What would people expect to pay if they bought all of these separately in the store?
9: Well, I think if they bought high-quality products that contain these ingredients, they'd be into it for about $75 or so, possibly even $80.
8: Yeah.
9: So they'd wind up spending appreciably more than they're going to spend on the green TCR formula. And they still wouldn't get the grapeseed extract. They still wouldn't get the pine bark extract, the bioflavonoids, or the vitamin C.
8: Chris, what kind of results can people expect to see? 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
9: I think that people will feel greater joint mobility and comfort. I think they'll feel more energy. Because these ingredients also help to stabilize and maintain natural healthy blood sugar control, I think they'll have more sustained energy throughout the day. And I would just suspect that people will have an experience of greater vitality. When you have a more highly functional immune system, you just feel more energy and better overall. It's kind of, you know, like those days when you get up and go, wow, I feel great. This is a wow, I feel great formula.
8: Now, Chris, the green tea CR, let me get this straight. It provides about 3 cups worth of green tea in each 2-capsule serving. Plus, you get the antioxidant equivalent of several servings of fruits and vegetables. Plus, you get the resveratrol and the joint comfort and brain function benefits of the curcumin. I mean, wow, all in one formula. In the last 2 minutes, talk to me about this shortcut to better health and why you want everyone listening to this program to call now for that complimentary bottle of green TCR.
9: Okay. Fortunately, there's an immense body of science that has been growing steadily for the past 20 years, and it's really rich science now. We know that of the various plant-derived substances that exist, green tea extract, curcumin extract, and resveratrol extract are at the absolute top of the list of protective, vitality-enhancing, overall health-promoting compounds. There just isn't anything like these. 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You're going to feel more vitality. You're just plain going to feel better, kind of more fluid and in that flow of good health.
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7: A common sense Republican running for Congress in a seat once held by Adam Schiff?
8: 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Hi, I'm Scott Allen Myers. 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
9: If it's on the ballot, count on us to talk about it. 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
10: President Trump is weighing a deal to extend the current ceasefire with Iran. Trump met with his cabinet Friday in the Situation Room without making what he called a final determination on a possible deal that would set the stage for the next round of negotiations. More from Richard Engel.
11: Vice President Vance confirmed the agreement is nearly ready, but says he doesn't know when or if the president will sign, with some discrepancies on key questions remaining.
10: Following the two-hour meeting, Trump said Iran must agree to never have a nuclear weapon and the Strait of Hormuz must be open immediately. Anti-ICE protesters are facing off with police again this weekend near the Delaney Hall Federal Detention Center in New Jersey. Protesters have clashed with officers all week near the facility in Newark. Governor Mikey Sherrill said she ordered state police to set up perimeter zones on Friday to ease tensions and to keep ICE from sending more agents to the detention center, which she says could cause more problems.
12: Our top priority is public safety, and we need to take this opportunity to lower the temperature now.
10: Confrontations have become violent following reports that some detainees are on a hunger strike to protest conditions inside. There's a clear leader in the race for California governor, according to the final polls before Tuesday's primary election. Former California Attorney General Javier Becerra surged to 28% of support in the final Emerson College Inside California Politics poll. Just before the Eric Swalwell scandal in March, Becerra was polling at just 3%. Democratic billionaire Tom Steyer is now in second with 22%, and Republican political commentator Steve Hilton is right behind him at 21%. If no one gets 50% of the vote Tuesday, the top two finishers go to a runoff in November. Italian authorities have banned two concerts in the city of Reggio Emilia involving U.S. rappers Kanye West and Travis Scott. Local officials pulled the plug on both shows, citing concerns over public order and security. I'm Lisa Carton.
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14: In West L.A., on the 405 heading southbound at Sunset, that carpool lane is blocked due to a three-car crash, and it's causing stop-and-go traffic from Mulholland Drive. Moving to Glendora on the 210 heading westbound before the 57, that carpool lane is blocked due to a crash, but it's causing slow traffic from San Dimas. And in Mid-City, on the 10 heading westbound at Crenshaw, look out for a stall blocking that right lane. It's causing major buildup from Normandy.
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8: 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Hi, I'm Scott Allen Myers. 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
6: This didn't take long. So yesterday, Joe brought us some of the pushback on the 250th anniversary of this country, particularly like a lot of our parks and monuments around the United States.
5: And museums.
6: Museums, because yeah. I've talked about this. I've experienced it myself with my kids, where there's got to be all kinds of anti-American, anti-human, anti-Western civilization stuff, and every freaking plaque you see in every museum you go to. And it really gets tiring. And I said, well, we're going to get ready for a lot of that coming for the July 4th anniversary, the 250th anniversary. And then bingo bango, there's a review of this book, America USA, in the New York Times last night. Eddie Glaude Jr., if you're a watcher of MSNBC or MS Now, he's a regular on there as a pundit. He's a black dude, and he hates America. And he's written this book, America USA, where he wants to, well, I can read a little bit here from the review, which I find highly annoying. Eddie Glaude, looking back on previous celebrations like the Bicentennial in 1776, which Joe and I were old enough to live through and everything like that. Such celebrations, he contends, have never really been the moments for honest self-reflection that they're often advertised to be. Wait a second, that's interesting. So when mom and dad have their 50th wedding anniversary, the point of it is to have honest reflection on all our flaws? That's funny. Right. That's not the way most people look at these sorts of things.
5: I love how the left will state that as, I mean, clearly this is the way people look at it. No, before you say another word, no, your very premise is perverse. No.
6: Well, it's your daughter's 16th birthday. Let's go through everything she's done wrong in her 16 years and spend our time reflecting on that. Because that's what we do with celebrations.
5: And why people, especially boys, don't like her and probably never will. Yes. Happy 16th, honey.
6: Instead, the nation usually shatters the mirror, refusing to accept what it prefers not to see. American anniversaries are often moments to turn a blind eye to the evils of the past and the present, Glaude writes, to suppress the fact of America's soul. And it goes on and on and on and on like that. And I knew there was going to be a lot of that crap. And the fact that the New York Times already has a review touting how wonderful that is.
5: And my.
6: We have been using the marriage metaphor because I think it's so good. Or whether you're looking at the anniversary or just like your husband or wife. Do you feel the need with your husband or wife for many decades to constantly focus on the flaws? That if you don't focus on the, you know, a couple of years that weren't great, or they did this wrong or really did that wrong or whatever. Always focus on, well, you're burying the past. You're turning a blind eye to the sins. Is that what you're doing, or are you looking at the totality of things, and you're pretty happy where you are now, and you got here by zigs and zags, but look at where we are now, and I'm happy with this, and I want it to continue. Which is it?
5: And you work on stuff that isn't great in a way that does not betray your love for the family slash the country. Imagine if, you know, in your 20s, the husband will say, made an investment that didn't work out, and 30 years later, they're looking at, I don't know, new dishes. Well, I'm not sure we can afford those. You remember that bad investment you made in our 20s? That didn't help us a bit. That would be poisonously dysfunctional. I mean, horrible.
6: I've known a few marriages that survived affairs and strengthened them in some cases. And do you lean on that all the time? Every year anniversary, you got to make that the focal point, because otherwise you're burying your history.
5: Right.
6: You're censoring your history. Or you got through it and you're better for it, and this is where you want to be and you're moving forward. It's so ridiculous. The self-hating nature of that, it's a weird psychological thing. You want to spend all your time on the negatives as if they've gotten worse and not better.
5: Right. Right. Well, that's useful if you're selling that and you wish to profit from it, but it's incredibly unhealthy. It's toxic.
6: We didn't do this sort of crap back in 1976, or at least as a child, it was hidden from me. It is going to be everywhere this July 4th. It's going to be hard to get away from.
5: For instance, I shared some of this yesterday. It's a sign at a Philadelphia museum that's getting geared up. Philadelphia, of all places, getting geared up for the 250th birthday party for our country, in which our country will be kicked in the face repeatedly. What did independence mean for people in the colonies of British North America? Well, that's a very ABC 123 basic question. Here's the answer. When Thomas Jefferson famously declared in 1776 that all men are created equal, his words did not ring true for many groups in the colonies, enslaved people, indigenous people, women, and the economically disadvantaged, and others all tried to, that's your plus, you know, LBGBTQ plus, plus, plus, all tried to discern what their opportunities for life, liberty, and a pursuit of happiness might be in the new United States. Individuals who could choose to support the revolution, most often white men, did so for varying reasons. Some joined because of political ideals. Many sought new economic opportunities. And others hoped that independence would bring westward expansion onto the lands of various indigenous nations. Colonists like Edward Shippen, whose portrait hangs nearby, rebelled because they felt that unfair tax policies made them slaves to Great Britain, yet many were enslavers themselves. Growing colonial industries like John Bartlam's porcelain factory proved that colonists could produce their own fine goods, but they too exploited enslaved labor. So there is not a sentence of this that does not suggest that the entire revolution and everybody who participated in it was just a sick, slaving monster. And that's at a museum. In reply, and I've quoted Robert L. Woodson Jr. before. He is, speaking of black Americans, he is a black man. He is a man of the cloth. And he is absolutely brilliant and eloquent and a patriot. And I'm just going to hit you with part of this because it's a little long, but the 250th birthday of the United States presents a unique moment to celebrate beyond flag waving, anthem singing, and praising the wisdom of the founding fathers. Though meaningful, such rituals become empty without moral reflection. This is the part I loved. Which victories exactly are we celebrating? What kind of nation are we calling ourselves and our posterity to be? Over the past decade, American history has been weaponized to convince its people that we are irredeemably defined by our worst chapters, especially the moral darkness of slavery. Black children are increasingly taught to believe they live in a country that fundamentally thinks less of them. White children are told they are inherently guilty because they are privileged oppressors. Both messages produce the same outcome, a diminished sense of human value, the erosion of self-respect, and a collapse of social trust. And people that are convinced they are powerless will eventually live as though they are. The past should be a teacher, not a jailer. People don't rise when they are taught helplessness. They are motivated to rise when they are shown examples of what is possible. Then he gives a great biblical example about the Israelites and Egypt, which we'll pass over. Go ahead.
6: We're first hit with this. When did this all start? 10, 15, 20 years ago, whenever this all started.
5: Yeah, starting in the colleges of education, leached its way outward.
6: And they started doing it in schools, and it was more negative than positive about the United States at every turn. Ultimately, I know what ultimately it is. This is an attempt to bring down Western civilization, but just for the teachers and the people that go along with everything, what are you trying to accomplish? What's your goal? Do you think that the perfect place to be would for everybody to just be sad about the country? Or should we dissolve it? People swim through rivers. They get on boats in shark-infested waters. They cram into the back of the trucks and nearly die of heat to get into this country. To hope have a chance to live here. And you present it to school kids as if it's the worst place on earth to be. What is your point?
5: Right, right. Part of it is if you're of the progressive mindset, self-hatred is absolutely the pass you need to show at the door to get in. You will not be accepted in those circles unless you express hatred of your country and of your race if you're white, of your economic position if you're not poor. Self-hatred is a requirement. Jacket and tie required. Self-hatred required. Anyway, so he mentions that the Israelites were commanded to never forget their bondage in Egypt, not so that they would remain victims forever, but so they would never become Pharaoh to another people, to find their goodness and their morality, and to regret the badness of the past, but not be bound by it. America must remember its own Egypt in that exact spirit, Woodson writes. The evils of slavery should never be forgotten, but neither should they be used as a permanent indictment against the nation. They should serve as a moral guardrail, reminding us that greatness is neither inherited nor guaranteed. It must be earned, defended, and renewed. Slavery reminds us of the capacity for cruelty within every society, and why we must remain humble, vigilant, and committed to justice. Then he talks about the entire American experiment is that we're striving for our ideals, and it's hard, and we make mistakes, but those ideals, they're a North Star, and they are always there for us. And he says the painful struggle to live up to those ideals takes courage, self-discipline, and above all, grace. Not the cheap performative grace of political rhetoric that rationalizes wrongdoing or denies injustice. The costly kind that demands something of you. Discipline, sacrifice, responsibility, and moral courage. The kind that chooses restoration over revenge, even when revenge feels justified. In his last couple of sentences, as America turns 250, the question is whether we still possess the spiritual resources to renew ourselves. Will we continue nursing our grievances, or will we choose the harder path of radical grace? America's future depends on that choice.
6: Radical grace, that's a good term. I have no idea what they're teaching school kids in 1920 or whatever. Maybe you went to school and they never mentioned slavery. I have no idea, but I'm old, and I went to school, you know, many, half a century ago, and they were getting plenty of slavery in school. So when is enough? The whole, we are unwilling to hold a mirror up to ourselves and look at our flaws. When have we spent enough time looking at our flaws? Give me a deadline of, because it really feels to me like we've wallowed in our flaws for many decades now, and the point has been made.
5: Right. Yeah. That's the intellectual class for you. I agree completely. I'm thinking back to the family metaphor of children, because you mentioned teaching children in school. At what point is a child ready for daddy got drunk a lot when he was young, or played around a lot, and or
6: I'm not sure when you need to drop that information.
5: Right. Or
6: be a long time in.
5: Well, why are you teaching six-year-olds the terrible flaws when what's most important is that they love the country and its principles, because they unite us? And yes, as they get older and can handle, all right, we said all men are created equal, but slavery was all over the planet, including here. And the founding fathers knew that was a tension they would have to figure out going forward. They were fully aware of that and troubled by it, but they couldn't figure out how to unite the North and South against the Brits, because if they told the South you're not welcome, it never would have worked. So they thought, oh my God, this is going to be hard, and we're going to have to work it out over the course of years. And eventually we had a bloody civil war to settle the question, and yeah, it's been a really hard thing we've dealt with, but yeah, the country lived up to its principles. Took a while and took a hell of a lot of trouble and blood. That's a much more mature theme than little kids can handle. And you can present the sins of the country to them in a way that does not wallow in self-loathing. But again, the leftist class, they don't have the same goal as we do. They want to tear the country down. They hate it because they want to build their, you know, Marxist utopia.
6: Wow. So this Eddie Glaude, who's on MSNBC all the time, Glaude is in no mood for celebration, the New York Times says. And then he says down here in a quote from him, a half century later, talking about when he was a kid, Glaude is refreshingly honest about the depths of his despair. Oh, it is refreshing, because we never come across anybody on the left who says this sort of thing. This is refreshing. His quote, I do not love America and never have, especially now. All right.
5: Well, go somewhere better.
6: Yeah. Where's better? Go there. Enjoy it. Knock yourself out.
5: God.
6: God dang it. It's going to be tiring from the New York Times, Washington Post, MSNBC class as we lead up to the 250th birthday.
5: Well, I just...
6: Unwilling to look at our flaws. Really? Is that what's going on? That's not what it feels like is going on here. Unwilling to look at our successes? Unwilling to look at our achievements is what it seems like.
5: the principles that are the envy of the world. That's what you're unwilling to look at, Eddie. You fake intellectual America-hating a-hole.
6: I will buy your ticket and pay your moving expenses. Leave.
1: Jack Armstrong and Joe Getty.
6: We've decided to call this the best weekend talk show in America. And if you like it, download Armstrong and Getty on demand.
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8: A common sense Republican running for Congress in a seat once held by Adam Schiff?
9: Yes. Hi, I'm Scott Allen Myers. So many people have thought about leaving California, but I'm staying. 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
9: I'm Scott Allen Myers, and I approve of this message. 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
6: We are Armstrong and Getty, and this is the best weekend talk show in America.
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5: Here is your freedom-hating quote of the day, continuing our series of quotes from communists. Karl Marx. The theory of communism may be summed up in a single sentence: the abolition of private property.
6: That's pretty good. I have such great comment, the best commentary I've ever heard about how the whole Marxism-communism thing of what drives it, better than anything I've ever heard in my life.
5: Really?
6: To get to a little bit later, from a famous philosopher. Yeah.
5: You've been on this case for a long time, too. I am intrigued. Mailbag. Drop us a note, would you? 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Again, that email address, mailbag at ArmstrongandGetty.com. Jack and Joe writes, Tom in SoCal, I think it's only appropriate, I think the only appropriate response to the fawning Vogue article you shared about Gavin Newsom. And if you didn't hear that, good Lord, is it fawning? I mean, like, it's a parody, it's so fawning. But he says the only appropriate response is via the annoying genre of the haiku. That's right, Michael, if you could cue the haiku music, the ancient, the beautiful Japanese art form, the five syllables, the seven, then the five. The limitation is what sets you free. Here's the haiku. Gavin is a tool, cares only about power. What a power tool. Tom from SoCal.
17: Which is just interesting.
6: It is interesting.
5: Let's see. Hey, Jacques and Joe. This is Kevin, the Texas Marine. Thank you, Vogue, for opening my eyes about how the oh-so-wonderful Gavin Newsom. I had no idea that he was such a wonderful person or even that a person like that was even possible. I, too, now want crippling regulations, overbearing taxes, and bums and junkies on every block. Moving along. Speaking of totalitarians, Paolo, with a really intriguing email, he talked about a specific policy in China. What it is almost a distraction. But he points out that they effed up in a way that only totalitarian governments can. The problem with absolute centralized power is that when it makes a mistake, it can make a really big one. Making mistakes is one of the things we humans do best, but a culture that embraces a diversity of ideas is much easier to learn from mistakes than to be crippled by them. And to stop them more quickly, too. In a centralized power regime, mistakes are forcefully imposed, much more difficult to recover from. Yeah, I would say the COVID response was a great example of that. Yeah, where any dissent was silenced, even when it was correct. And how'd that work out? Moving along, you know, I said we'd get to this, so I'm going to. Randy happened to be watching PBS, and some news story came on. And a black reporter and an Asian reporter were in Mississippi doing a hatchet piece on a predominantly black school. There are various accusations, which may or may not be true. But Randy writes, and I'm paraphrasing, I thought it was weird and surprising that PBS, NPR, would be going after a minority-run school like that. Now he gets it, because people like me are pointing to Mississippi and its educational reforms, going pro phonics, taking the power away from the teachers' unions, getting rid of restorative justice and reinstalling order in the classrooms. And they're desperate to discredit any achievement by black students in Mississippi. They don't give a crap about the kids. They give a crap about their ideology. God, that's sick. Wow.
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3: A common sense Republican running for Congress in a seat once held by Adam Schiff?
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27: A Better Life with Dr. Sanjay Gupta.
28: Have you ever noticed that you mostly breathe through one nostril at a time? Even when you're not sick, even when your allergies aren't bothering you. The body actually switches the dominant nostril as frequently as every 2 hours while we're awake. That's according to Adam Taylor, an anatomy professor at Lancaster University in the UK. This alternating cycle is automatic. It's regulated subconsciously by the hypothalamus and the brain, he said. Your body does this to give each nostril a chance to rest and repair so they don't get too dried out, which could make it easier for pathogens and inflammation to cause damage. 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
5: We're both big fans of Sarah Isger, editor of SCOTUS Blog, host of the Legal Podcast Advisory Opinions, legal analyst for ABC News, and author of a fabulous new book, Last Branch Standing, a potentially surprising, occasionally witty journey inside today's Supreme Court. A book so timely and important, I believe it should be a compulsory read for every American. Not sure how that scores with the First Amendment. Sarah, welcome. How are you?
6: I'm great. Thank you guys for having me.
4: You betcha. Before we let you lay out the book, and here's the deal I'm going to make with you, even though we have no leverage. You're like the Hormuz Strait. We have no leverage over you. But we're going to let you, and I'll go out and buy a hardbound copy of your book today, even though I'm getting a promotional copy. If I can get you to do one of your screeds, and there's so many I would like, screed might be prejudicial. Maybe I'll go with presentation or something like that. But, and I could have you do, why the whole crying fire in a crowded movie house is misrepresented. There's so many of them I've heard you do that I love.
5: Her greatest hits.
4: Why there are no parties anymore and it's a waste of time. I want to have you lay out the pointlessness of issue polling after the book, because I want you to do that for our audience. I really do.
5: Excellent.
6: No
5: excellent.
6: Problem. But done. I mean, first, you don't have to goad me into like doing a rant. I love a rant.
4: Good.
5: All right. First things first, though, tell us about Last Branch Standing.
6: Well, part of the reason for this book is to convince Americans that, yes, they're hearing so much more about the Supreme Court and that it is actually our most functional branch of government, but it is never the last word in any of these fights that we're having on politics, on culture war, anything else. It is always up to the American people. If you don't like something the Supreme Court decided, we can amend the Constitution. We used to do it pretty frequently in response to Supreme Court decisions. And most of the decisions from the Supreme Court are actually just up to Congress. If you don't like partisan gerrymandering, Congress can deal with that today. We just don't expect them to. We don't make them. And we continue to vote for people who have no interest in actually legislating, because legislation requires compromise, negotiation, actually working with someone who disagrees with you. And instead, we keep electing people who are really good at putting out Instagram reels yelling about how the other side is the problem.
4: Yeah, I've listened to you so much, I actually know what your answers are going to be to all my questions, but I'll ask them anyway.
5: You're half a stalker.
4: I am. I'm a fanboy.
5: Down boy. Down.
4: What changed? Why, you know, if we used to amend the Constitution all the time, what changed?
6: Yeah, I mean, a few things. We can go back 100 years to the progressive era. Woodrow Wilson, Teddy Roosevelt, they really wanted to remake the United States government and move away from Congress, again, that messy, long negotiating process. And they wanted it all to be housed by experts and independent agencies who would be shielded from political influence. So we've been doing that experiment for about 100 years. And then during the second term of the Obama administration, when his immigration legislation failed in the House because Republicans wouldn't vote for it, he decided to do executive orders to implement legislation. Now, it didn't last long. Those executive orders were generally struck down by courts, or President Trump came in and repealed them all his first day in office. But it taught Congress that they don't need to do legislation anymore, because when their party has the White House, they can get everything that they want. And sure, it's only for a couple of years, but they get the Rose Garden address, their base is happy, and nobody remembers a few years later whose fault it is when it all disappears.
4: So the whole I have a pen and a phone thing took precedence.
5: So essentially,
6: right.
5: Then
6: and now
5: Congress,
6: we are under government by executive order at this point.
5: Right. I was just going to say, so Congress is not legislating in the executive branch. Is that most of the reason there's so much of a spotlight on the Supreme Court these days, or what else is happening?
6: I think that's right. You know, because Congress is where we were supposed to work out these problems, again, you know, I'm thinking of cases that are waiting at the Supreme Court right now. Birthright citizenship, asylum at the southern border, whether Mississippi can accept mail-in ballots 5 days after the election. All of those are questions we're supposed to work out in Congress. But because none of us believe that will happen, we end up bringing lawsuits to court and asking the courts to work those out for us. And so then we focus a lot more on the courts. It becomes really important who these judges are, and they become part of our partisan disagreements instead of sort of the place of last resort to sort of, you know, be a referee.
4: And we've seen the declining popularity numbers for the Supreme Court because of that, putting them in an impossible situation on a bunch of this stuff. A reply to this. This is an out-of-control right-wing Trump court.
6: Yeah, the data isn't great for people who argue that. So last term, for 6-3 cases, you know, where all of the Republican appointees vote one way and all of the Democratic appointees vote the other way, which is what you would expect if this were a, you know, Republican red team versus blue team court, that accounted for, drumroll, 9% of the cases.
4: Wow.
6: So if that's how you're predicting the outcome of Supreme Court cases, you're going to get it wrong more than 90% of the time. And even if you include the 5-4 cases, it turns out exactly equal numbers had all of the liberals in dissent versus having all the liberals in the majority and only conservatives in dissent. Instead, you know, 42% of the cases are unanimous. That's the most likely outcome of any case at the Supreme Court. Very few, as I say, fall against partisan lines. The other things we'd expect if this were a, you know, Trump Supreme Court. Well, first of all, I guess we'd expect Trump to actually win some cases. Right now, every major policy question that has come before the Supreme Court, he has lost. Immigration, Alien Enemies Act, nope. Federalizing the National Guard, nope. Tariffs, nope. Birthright citizenship, I will bet you a shiny nickel, that one's a hard no. So he keeps losing. In fact, in his first term, he lost more than any president in United States history. He's the first president to ever be below 50% at the Supreme Court. We'd expect them to be overturning precedent. Nope, this court is overturning fewer precedents than any court in modern history. We'd expect them to be taking more cases. Nope, this court is taking fewer cases than any court in recent history. So no matter what way you look at it, the data just isn't there for the people who want to argue that this is a partisan court.
5: Well, let's be honest about what animates virtually all of modern politics. You just raised $0 for the Democratic Party, Sarah, so thanks for wasting our time. You noted, and I found this so interesting, that Brett Kavanaugh was more likely to agree with Elena Kagan than Neil Gorsuch. What's going on there?
6: Yeah, so, I mean, Brett Kavanaugh and Neil Gorsuch are basically twins. They went to high school together. They had the same history teacher. They clerked on the court together. They were circuit judges at the same time. They were appointed by the same president. They are Federalist Society lab creations with good hair and conservative judicial principles. But last term, they only agreed with each other 50% of the time. As you say, Justice Kavanaugh was more likely to agree with Justice Kagan than he was with Justice Gorsuch, because Justice Kavanaugh is a high institutionalist. He thinks of this as a team sport. He likes basketball and baseball. Justice Gorsuch, he's a soloist. He likes skiing and running, solo sports. He is more like Justice Jackson, which is why you see them agreeing with each other's concurrences, and why Justice Kavanaugh is the justice most likely to be in the majority. He is the swing justice as of now.
4: Sarah Isger's book is called Last Branch Standing, and the first sentence in the promotional stuff is here, a myth-busting glimpse into the inner workings of the Supreme Court, and you've already busted a few myths. How worried are you about the declining faith in the Supreme Court because of the untrue partisan things people have been saying on both sides now for several cycles?
6: Well, let me give you the good news and the bad news. The good news is that the Supreme Court is still more popular than the president or Congress. So if we're just fighting among the three branches of government, definitely the Supreme Court is winning. The bad news is that our courts tend to be a lagging indicator of our politics. So another title for the book could have been Last Branch Standing, ... for now, because everything that we're doing now will eventually be reflected in the courts. And there are warning signs. Getting rid of the filibuster means that we now appoint judges who didn't get any votes from the other side of the aisle. That is not great. That is going to breed more extreme judges who are outliers, And it's going to change the behavior of people who want to become judges, to be more partisan, more outspoken, lock themselves into certain positions. We have forum shopping now that we didn't used to have. That's not great. You know, you could be the most fair judge in the world, but if everyone knows that one side picked you, it doesn't look that fair to anyone. So, you know, I think those are things we can pretty easily fix. But it's not great. And the more we pull the courts into our partisan politics, negative polarization, I mean, we have a really toxic political environment right now. We cannot have the courts reflect that.
5: Let's go a little ABC 123 about the Supreme Court, kind of basic stuff. I think a lot of folks, particularly on the left, think it's about choosing the right result, period. And a lot of us on the right would like to believe that the court does nothing but look at the Constitution and the law and precedent. They may despise the result, but we've got to go with this. That's oversimplified, obviously, but is that characterization of the left and right at least on the right track?
6: You know, I think the conservative right wanted to think that about themselves, but it's pretty clear now that that's not true. Both sides only care about outcomes, really. You see the right attack the Supreme Court every time they rule against Donald Trump, sometimes specific justices in very personal terms. You know, the attacks against Justice Amy Coney Barrett got very gendery, in my opinion. And I think that there's a natural human tendency to care about the outcome. I get it. But the Supreme Court's job is never to say, you know, what the good policy is. It is to say who gets to decide. So you're mad that a book is in your local school library? The Supreme Court isn't going to tell you whether that's a good book or a bad book for kindergartners to read. Their question is, who gets to decide whether that's a good book or a bad book? Is it the librarian? Is it the parent coming into the library? Is it the, you know, city mayor? Is it a state legislature? Is it the governor? Is it Congress? Those are the questions that the Supreme Court decides. They're never deciding which book it should be.
5: Right. I meant the justices more than the average commentator or voter. For instance, Justice Jackson strikes me as just wanting the result no matter how she has to twist the law.
6: Well, it's interesting because the legal left for a long time sort of had this idea of living constitutionalism. The Constitution evolves as our culture evolves, and it is up to the 9 justices on the Supreme Court to decide where it has evolved to. President Lyndon Johnson famously once said, it takes 2/3 of Congress and 3/4 of the states to amend the Constitution. Justice Douglas can do it in an afternoon. That was really where they were. That has basically disappeared from the legal left, and yet nothing has yet replaced it. And so I think you see Justice Jackson trying to come up with a new legal philosophy for the legal left that, yes, will produce liberal results, but that can be sort of intellectually, built a new house, if you will, on the block of judicial philosophy. And look, like I said, 9% of the cases were 6-3 along ideological lines. So I also think it's unfair to say ideology plays no role in Supreme Court decisions. 9% of the time it does. It's just that 91% of the time something else is at work.
4: So the book is Last Branch Standing. Couldn't recommend it more highly. I've heard Sarah talk about it in a bunch of different podcasts, and I'm sure I will eventually read it. She explains this stuff in a way that idiots like me can understand it in an entertaining way. So, you have worked on presidential campaigns. You worked for Carly Fiorina. We used to have her on regularly back in the day when she was running. But anyway, I know with your background in a bunch of different areas, you don't think issue polling has much merit. Explain that.
6: Oh, okay, deep breath, Sarah. Don't go too far. Okay.
5: Go too far.
6: Here's the problem. When we do candidate polling, we can actually judge whether the poll was any good because we have an election day, right? There is a backstop to the polling. We never can do that with issue polling. We can never find out whether that poll was a good poll or a bad poll. There's no way to grade it. So that's a big problem, right? But there's another problem. When you ask people what candidate they intend to vote for, that's a very binary choice. They understand what an election is and that they're going to go in and check the box for one person or the other. And remember, those polls still aren't perfect. But when it comes to issue polling, oftentimes the question you're asking people isn't the question they think they're answering. You know, do you think the Straits of Hormuz should be open or whatever? Well, it kind of depends. What are the trade-offs? Are you going to list all of the potential trade-offs in that question? You've only got like 30 seconds to ask them a question and get them to answer it. And that's why you get so many different results with issue polling. It's also the case that sometimes people hear a question that can be about a very specific issue, but what they're answering, what they think they you really want to know is, who do you support for president? So, you know, do you like X policy or Y policy? The answer is, do you like Donald Trump or Kamala Harris? And so you're rarely getting the answer that I think you want. If you're asking the same question, the exact same question over time, and that moves, that is interesting to me, right? Like not the raw number, but like, oh, it has moved by 7 points in the last month. Well, something then has changed if you're asking the exact same question. But that's rarely what we're doing.
4: Do you regularly hear, because in talk radio we do it all the time, 43% of Americans, blah, blah, blah. Do you regularly slap your forehead with, oh, my God, there's no way there's any accuracy there?
6: I sort of turn into like a Rain Man type figure where I start saying that that's not a real poll. That's not a real poll. Don't do it. That's not a real poll.
5: Perfect. Sarah Isger's new book is Last Branch Standing. Can't wait to read it, too. Sarah, what a pleasure it's been. I hope we can do it again soon.
6: Absolutely. Thanks, guys.
4: You betcha.
5: All right. Thank you.

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8: How often do you stop to wonder whether you should share something that's revealing, maybe even embarrassing, with a partner, a friend, or even your boss? In her new book called Revealing, The Underrated Power of Oversharing, behavioral scientist Leslie John says doing just that can help you deepen relationships that are vital to your life. We need people to trust us in order to get things like love, friendship, and career success. 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
10: 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He wants to go someplace where they have like a

0: legendary steak or burger or ice cream sundae or whatever, that if you can eat the whole thing or eat it in a certain amount of time or whatever, you get your picture on the wall or a t-shirt or something. He's always wanted to do that.
1: Right. Now, I would never step on your son's dreams, but honestly, how's his game? How good is he?
0: Very good.
1: Okay. All right.
0: We have gone to Red Robin and gotten two of the cheeseburgers and fries, two meals. And they always say,
1: good Lord.
0: Are we waiting for someone else? No, no. He wants to do this. He wants to see if he can eat two of those meals. So he kind of likes that sort of thing. Anyway, so I did some research, and some of the more famous ones around the country. By the way, I'm going to leave out the ones where nobody's ever done it. That's just stupid.
1: Right.
0: We have a 1,000 pound hamburger. Nobody's ever eaten it. Yeah, I'm sure they haven't.
1: If you can eat an entire side of beef, it's free.
0: Yeah. One of those famous is the 72 ounce steak challenge at Big Texan Steak Ranch in Amarillo, Texas. This is the old 96er, which they parodied in The Simpsons and was featured in the movie The Great Outdoors with John Candy. It's the gold standard of this sort of thing. Yes. They invented it, really. Started in 1962, and it's not just the steak. You also have to finish a shrimp cocktail, baked potato salad, and a roll in 1 hour.
1: Oh, my Lord.
0: It has a 12% completion rate.
1: Wow.
0: You do get your you get it free, and then you get your picture up on the wall.
1: That's amazing anybody could eat all that.
0: I know. Wow. The Kodiak Arrest Challenge, Humpy's Alaskan Ale House in Anchorage. We're probably not going to go to Alaska. I know you're going to Alaska. We're probably not going to Alaska. 7 crab nuggets, 4 pounds of Alaskan king crab, a 14-inch reindeer sausage, blah, blah, blah.
1: You got to eat reindeer?
0: And if you do it, you get a I Got Crabs at Humphrey's t-shirt, which, you know, you'd wear the rest of your life.
1: When you eat reindeer steaks, it's delicious, but Santa Claus cries.
0: A New Orleans institution is the Acme Oyster House in New Orleans. 15 dozen oysters. That's 180 oysters in one sitting.
1: Oh, can you imagine? I mean, both ends, right?
2: Jack Armstrong and Joe Getty.
0: We are Armstrong and Getty, and this is the best weekend talk show in America.
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7: A Florida judge will review a deal between the Justice Department and the president to settle his lawsuit against the IRS. Trump filed the suit over an alleged mishandling of his tax records that ended in leaks to the media. The proposed agreement would create a nearly $2 billion fund to compensate victims of political weaponization. On Friday, the judge ordered Trump's lawyers to respond by June 12th to a motion filed by 35 retired federal judges alleging the settlement is a product of collusion and a fraud on the court. Following the settlement, Trump moved to dismiss the lawsuit in a bid to stop further judicial review of the agreement. President Trump is still mulling over a plan to extend the current ceasefire with Iran. Trump met with his cabinet Friday in the Situation Room without making what he called a final determination on a possible deal that would set the stage for the next round of negotiations. Following the two-hour meeting, Trump said Iran must agree to never have a nuclear weapon and that the Strait of Hormuz must be opened immediately. Iran's official news agency accused the president of stalling talks by making what it called excessive demands. The NTSB is investigating a deadly bus crash that killed 5 people and injured dozens of others on a Virginia highway. Federal officials say they're looking into a variety of factors, including the driver's qualifications. State police say the bus from New York was traveling southbound on I-95 in Stafford County early Friday when it failed to slow down and slammed into multiple vehicles that were backed up in a work zone. Over 40 others on the packed highway were taken to hospitals, including 3 with critical injuries. The ice is set for the Stanley Cup final following the Carolina Hurricanes' win Friday night over the Montreal Canadiens. Carolina took the Eastern Conference title in five games and will take on the Vegas Golden Knights for Lord Stanley's mug. The Golden Knights won the Western Conference title after sweeping the Colorado Avalanche. Game one of the Stanley Cup final is set for Tuesday, June 2nd. I'm Lisa Carton.
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6: KABC Dependable Traffic, now.
9: In Bellflower on the 91 heading westbound at Bellflower Boulevard, that carpool lane and the left lanes are blocked due to a crash, and it's causing major backup all the way from the 605. Now moving to Artesia on the 91 heading westbound before Pioneer Boulevard, that carpool lane is blocked due to a crash, and it is bumper to bumper from Shoemaker Avenue. And in Torrance on the 405 heading northbound at Artesia Boulevard, that right shoulder is blocked due to a crash.
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18: Hello and welcome to the show. I'm your host, Pat Campbell. We've got a fascinating program for you today. Our guest today says that there is a youth molecule in the human body, and he says this molecule of youth happens to be concentrated in our skin, hair, eyes, and joints. He says this substance not only dramatically influences our appearance, in other words, how young or how healthy we look, but more importantly, our physical strength, our flexibility, and mobility. This is our ability to do things, lift things, get around, be physical. Today, we're going to learn more about this once mysterious substance and how new breakthroughs are allowing us to get it back and keep it as we get older. All right, Bill Sardi is here. Bill is an author. He's traveled around the world in search of information about hyaluronic acid, or HA as it's sometimes referred to. He's back from his recent trip to a small village in Japan, where people maintain high levels of HA and are famous for their ability to defy the aging process. Bill, welcome to the program.
19: Great to be with you, Pat, and all your statements to introduce the show today are certainly not overstatements. After years of people using oral hyaluronic acid supplements, well, of course, we're going to give your audience a report today, an update, and an improvement how things are going, as thousands of people have discovered how this supports, in particular, their joints, but also their skin and their eyes and, of course, their hair and so on. These are the areas where the body actually is highly concentrated in HA. But I want to tell all your listeners to please stay tuned, because there's going to be an offer today from Purity Products, no strings attached. This is an offer from a reputable company that's been in business for years. Just for $5, there's no strings attached. You get to try a bottle of this wonderful new product and make your life simple, make your supplement regimen simple, and save a little money along the way.
18: Now, you say there's a youth molecule in the human body, and that it holds the key to the visible signs of aging. Now, you've written about this. You've traveled to Japan to do the research. So tell me about it. What exactly is this molecule you're talking about?
19: Pat, it's amazing that most people don't know this word, hyaluronic acid. And, of course, it's made. It's all over our body. It's in our skin. It's an all-natural molecule. We can get it orally, replace it in our body. But more so, we've learned that the little bit that we can get as a dietary supplement can trigger your body to make more. And of course, why do we need more? Well, when we're young, we're loaded with this stuff. When we're babies, we have what we call baby fat. It's really baby HA. It makes, as babies fall down and get cuts and scrapes, you notice they never really get any lifelong scars from that because they have lots of HA on board, hyaluronic acid. And to make this easy to understand for the audience, I think we can all appreciate that women have smoother skin and thicker hair and so on. All of that is because estrogen sends a signal to make more HA, and that's why the girls have more limber, flexible joints. They can get in a kind of a lotus posture kind of that men can't get into. They certainly have all of those advantages, and it's because the estrogen sends a signal to make more HA. Now, women have more HA to lose than men do, and you see the skin shriveling up, the joints and so on, as women age. But there's a way to get it back, and of course, Purity Products for years now has been talking about HA, and they have a new formula just for the joints, HA joint formula, and it's so important today because I think everyone's confused. An article in the New York Times says consumers are confused what to do to support their joints, so people are looking for alternatives. We need cushioning in between the joints, the bones in our joints. When a doctor looks at an X-ray, all he's doing is measuring the space between the two bones there in the knee. So it's about a quarter of an inch space. Without that cushioning, you've got bone rubbing on bone. That's what HA is. It's the jello or the cushioning agent in between our bones. We lose it either due to wear and tear or age, and so we start getting problems. The more that we find pain relief, the more pain relievers we use, the more we're going to use these joints, and then we're going to wear out more bone. And they've noticed this. People who chronically use pain relievers are going to have more bone wear. So what you need is the actual cushioning back there to lubricate the joint, and that's what HA does. That's what HA is. The doctors call it synovial fluid. They actually inject this into joints. Orthopedists do. Dermatologists inject it into the skin. Eye doctors use it as a lubricant during eye surgery. So it's nothing foreign to modern medicine, but it may be new to you as a listener there, and you have never heard about HA before. Well, you need to learn about it. It's a wonderful molecule. It's all natural, and you can get it as a dietary supplement. Purity Products was the first to introduce it. Now, it's a great big long molecule, Pat, that's 6 million Daltons in molecular weight. Think of 6 million paper clips put together. It's big. You can't absorb it, and Purity found a way to knock it down so that it's only about 1,500 to 3,000. That means that you can absorb this orally. We actually proved that in studies conducted at a laboratory right there in Florida, and we're going to tell you more about that, but we proved that it's orally absorbed. Most doctors are told that oral HA cannot be absorbed. That's true if it's the regular HA. It's got to be knocked down in molecular weight. And more important, it needs some other antioxidants to be added with it. We're going to talk about one here in just a moment. But Purity Products is introducing this all-new joint formula for people that are searching for alternatives for their joint health. And, of course, this isn't a drug. It's a dietary supplement meant to, of course, support healthy joint health as we think of it.
18: If you're just tuning in, we're talking with Bill Sardi about hyaluronic acid, or HA. Now, Bill, you said recently that the HA revolution is underway. More and more people are using it. Tell us why HA is such a breakthrough, and what exactly can it do for people?
19: I think the brick and the mortar analogy is probably the best for everybody to understand it. There are bricks in our body, the cells. There's mortar in between. And the mortar is the collagen. Now, within the collagen, not the collagen itself, vitamin C makes collagen. But within that collagen, there's a moisturizing agent that looks like Jell-O. Now, everyone knows you put some Jell-O in the refrigerator and the water separates out after a time. And that's what's happening in our body. We're losing the water-holding molecule, HA. The body is 72% water. And as we lose this, the connective tissue that connects all of our cells, that connects all of everything that we have, begins to lose its water. It separates out, and then we begin to lose the substance, the scaffolding, the support structure that holds our body together. And, of course, we begin to wrinkle. We shrivel up. We lose an inch in our height. We see the brain shrivels up in the eye and so on. All of these things occur with age, and, you know, Ponce de Leon was looking for a youth molecule, and he wanted to find it in, of course, the fountain of youth, the water. He was looking for a water fountain. The body needs water, but it has to hold it. And, of course, I want everyone to think of having something like a Jell-O type of a water balloon filled with Jell-O or one filled with water. Which one do you want? You want the one filled with Jell-O. Because it's still firm but soft and cushiony. And that's the way our bodies are when we're young babies. Or even a pregnant woman is loaded with this, which is an example of the how the HA is made more so at certain times of our life. But as age goes on, we're going to lose it. We're going to see the wrinkles, the thinning hair. We're going to see our joints lose their flexibility. We're just telling people that after thousands of people have tried this, if you're taking glucosamine supplements, it took 13 years for doctors to adopt glucosamine sulfate. It's a regular dietary supplement now in drugstores, health food stores. People ask me, well, why hasn't my doctor told me about hyaluronic acid? Well, it took 13 years for glucosamine. It'll be on the front page of Time magazine. It's just going to take time. And it'll get there because patients are going to take this to their doctors and point it out as they did glucosamine. The revolution starts with patients and people that have issues and want to have healthy joints and skin and hair and eyes and want to see some of these useful levels of HA restored in their body.
18: Now, Bill, you've written a great deal about the role of hyaluronic acid in the body's connective tissues. How does HA work in the joints and the connective tissues?
19: It's a natural cushioning agent. And, Pat, we're talking to you about between the bones. It also surrounds the nerves. There's a sciatic nerve. There's an ulnar nerve. There's a carpal tunnel nerve. All of these are going to need the special cushioning that HA can give them. There are people that tell us this stuff works. Here's Ernie writing to me, who actually teaches and plays golf in Dover, Delaware. He found this Purity joint formula, and we're telling you it worked miracles for him. Why? Because Purity has not only taken the HA, but they've taken a brand new substance called Hydrox that's taken from olives. Now, Pat, you notice you can put a bowl of olives on your table and a year later come back, and except for a little bit of shrinkage due to just a loss of moisture, they're very stable. They're still there. They didn't shrivel up and waste away due to fungal contamination. So there's something very strong in olives. We've known it for a long time. Dr. Roberto Crea, an Italian researcher who's now here in this country, doing some research on hydroxytyrosol extracted from olives and found out that it does some of the same things that the molecules do that trigger, like estrogen does, the production of HA. So we began to think, why don't we combine this wonderful, strong antioxidant from olives into Purity's new HA joint formula? You know, we're getting results like we've never seen before. This is why Bill writes to us this year saying, I'm taking HA for my knees. It's done wonders for my joints. So we get these letters from people. They're unsolicited. You see, this is the kind of thing we hear. And of course, they're astounded with this. They just can't believe it. Here's someone writing to me. This is Dr. Cal Lee saying, he looks like a man that's 30 years younger, and he says people can't even believe his level of fitness and youthful appearance. And he says, I tell you to tell him, it's just the HA formula. And of course, he sent us pictures on the internet how fit he looks for his age. And you're going to look a little younger, because when you were young, you had a lot of this. 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It's Purity's HA joint formula. And Pat, most of the people who write to me or call me are not people who regularly fall for, you might say, radio commercials. 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Well, there is no risk today. 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
20: Now, Bill, you visited this village in Japan, Yuzuri Hari, or as they call it, the Village of Long Life. Now, I understand that the people had unusually high HA levels in this village. What did you find when you met the people? Is it genetic? Is it dietary? What did you see?
19: Well, I went there again for the second time with translators, photographers, and it was easy to understand without studies, without even though the town doctor there, Dr. Komori, has identified hyaluronic acid as the very reason why these people in Yuzuri Hara exhibit such youthfulness. And by the way, they have a lady there in her 90s without any aging spots in her skin, perfect skin, no wrinkles whatsoever. People living into their 80s and 90s look a lot younger, and it all became clear when we were there. Now, they grow a lot of their own vegetables and foods right there near their homes, and they have a lot of fresh foods, and sometimes they have a little extra, so they come down to the vegetable market and bring their goods there to be sold. So we were there taking pictures and interviewing people when 83-year-old Mr. Ishii came driving in on his motorcycle to deliver his vegetables to the fruit market. Pat, where do we have in the United States 83-year-olds driving their motorcycle down to the vegetable market? We don't have it. We followed him to his home where he was up on a 30-foot ladder trimming a tree. He works in the fields about 4 to 6 hours a day. And he introduced us to his neighbor, who was 90 years old without a wrinkle on his face. Neither of them use reading glasses. And, of course, he works about 6 to 8 hours out in the fields every day. This was remarkable. I almost felt that I was in some sort of a place where the dinosaurs are still living or something. It was so remarkable. These people just exhibit a youthfulness, a flexibility in their joints, certainly a healthfulness that we just don't see everywhere else. In fact, it was so remarkable that the Emperor of Japan actually has visited this village. Pictures were taken there. You could see them all over the village there as they had posted them. So these are the kinds of reports that we hear.
20: Let me ask you a question here. You mentioned glucosamine, and there's another one out there that's pretty popular, MSM. How does this HA stack up against those other ones? The other ones, you have to take them for a while before you even see any results.
19: You do. And most of these are very positive dietary supplements. They certainly have lots of benefits. Glucosamine takes quite a while to kick in. MSM is a wonderful sulfur compound. And again, it's an anti-inflammatory, as are many things like fish oil. And so these are all wonderful, but they're not dealing with the origin of the problem. The origin of the problem is the loss of cushioning in the joint. And if we can just replace this, if we can find a way to get that cushioning back, that's what we call youthfulness. That's what we had when we were young. Here's David writing to me from New York, 25 years looking for something that would help support his lower back. And, of course, he said, I can't believe it now. He says, I can't thank you enough for this product. People have tried all the alternatives. They've searched everywhere else, Pat, and they haven't heard of hyaluronic acid.
20: Now, the reorder rates on HA sort of tell me that things are phenomenal. The product works. The study shows how. But what are the customers saying? What are they telling you, candidly? What are they saying to Bill Sardi?
19: If the horses come back to the trough, there must be good water there. It's amazing to me how people say, just keep sending this. It's wonderful. It changed my life. Here's Lorraine saying, I can't believe it, but I'm able to run. I love it. These are online. You can go see some of these comments. Purity Products has it online, where people just log in and tell you. These aren't edited in any way. Here's Brent writing, says, no one at Purity Products made an outlandish claim about HA joint formula, but 3 days after I started taking it, I noticed the difference. This stuff really works. It's your own personal discovery. That's why Purity Products wants you to have this bottle. Here's Harold, 85th year, he says, I'm in. He says, I'm doing very well on HA. Thank you very much. Here's Jasmine saying, my face looks moist and youthful, and I'm getting people asking me about it. What am I taking? Of course you will.
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20: Bill, let's talk about some of the visible signs of aging and how this HA formula from Purity Products addresses these signs.
19: Well, certainly when we look in the mirror, when we see, well, let's say we're twin brothers, if we're looking, one of us ages faster than the other, how do we know that? And we're looking at our hair, we're looking at our skin, how smooth it is. You're losing HA. That's what your body's telling you. Losing HA and aging are equivalent to the same thing. How do you get it back? How do you get this wonderful youth molecule? There certainly is one. Ponce de Leon was right. The fountain of youth, the body is 72% water, but it needs to be held into a cushioning gel. No, this isn't going to cause water retention. No, it doesn't increase any kind of problems like that. It's all natural. You had a lot more of it when you were young. You just need to get a little bit of it back. I know the more, Pat, that I say good about this, people find it unbelievable.
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16: 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I'm Jason Kahn, and I'm here with Dr. Neil Levin. Neil, say hello.
17: Oh, it's great to be here with you today, Jay.
16: Great to have you, Neil. And we're in Plainview, New York at Purity Products headquarters, and we have an absolutely fantastic show for you today. We're going to be telling you about one of our hottest new breakthroughs. We call it Joint Gel. It's not a topical cream. It's an actual dietary supplement that we get from Europe. It comes from Germany. It's a special kind of collagen. They've got studies from Harvard, Tufts, studies from all over the world. You won't even believe what this stuff can do because it actually does something that most people didn't even realize was possible. And that is regenerating and regrowing joint cartilage. We actually call it the four R's: regenerating, revitalizing, restoring, regrowing. This can actually retread your joints. It's like a retread on old tires. We're going to tell you how it works. We're going to tell you why it's different. We're going to explain the technology behind it. We're going to get into the studies. We're going to get into what exactly it can do for you and your comfort and your mobility and in just helping you live a more fuller, more vigorous and comfortable life. This is a supplement that I like to say there are thousands of joint supplements on the market, but there's only one joint gel because this is the one that we've seen that has the science and the technology to do what we're telling you it can do, namely regrow joint cartilage. Neil, why don't I hand it over to you? Why is regrowing and regenerating joint cartilage such an epic story?
17: Well, you know, I mean, just listen to what you're saying, Jay. If we were having this conversation 4 or 5 years ago, you'd say, no, that's not possible. You
16: right.
17: can't regenerate cartilage. Well, maybe in a 20-year-old, but we're talking about folks 50-plusers, 50s, 60s. Can you actually get their cartilage cells to kind of reboot, to kind of reset and start generating cartilage faster? Is that even possible? Well, the answer is yes. And these amazing bioactive collagen peptides that we use in our joint gel product do just that. They literally signal, they dock at a cell called the chondrocyte, which is our cartilage making cell. There's only one type of cell that can make cartilage. It's called a chondrocyte. They dock at the chondrocyte like a lock and key, and they signal to the chondrocyte to actually start producing more cartilage faster. It's like putting the factory on 24/7. You just go make more cartilage.
16: Yeah, there's nothing else really like this. It's funny, you know, Neil, we run a lot of ads, as you know, on Facebook. And so people write their comments, they give feedback, they ask questions. And the common theme with these questions is, my doctor said you can't regrow joint cartilage. I heard that you can't get back joint cartilage once it's gone. Everyone is skeptical, but we have before and after photos, Neil, and we're looking at them right now. I know we're on radio, so obviously the audience can't see it, but let me try to illustrate as best as I can what I'm looking at here. There are two sets of before and afters. Both are MRI photos. The first set...
17: You should introduce that this study, now I know what you're talking about, this study was done at Tufts University Medical Center in conjunction with Harvard University. So this is the creme de la creme that you're about to discuss here.
16: Yeah, this is an MRI photo that looks at joints after a period of time, several weeks, 6 months, and then at 48 weeks, so almost a year. Remember, regrowing joint cartilage, it is a slow process, unfortunately. It's sort of like growing hair.
17: Right.
16: If you were bald and you wanted to regrow your hair, if you could, you know, you can't do it in 2 weeks. It takes time. But these MRI before and afters are absolutely unbelievable, because what you can see is the thickening and sharpness in the cartilage itself, in the knee joint. They also did a study prior to the
17: study. I want to just jump in here with this. So
16: sure.
17: In these studies, the red, right, because we're looking at red and yellow and green.
16: The colors,
17: red in these knee joint MRIs indicates cartilage degradation. The cartilage is actually pitting, breaking down. And in the placebo group, you can plainly see the cartilage going from more green and yellow to actually more red, because this was over the span of nearly a year. And we know this is the normal process. Cartilage in older folks, these folks were in their 50s and 60s, degrades. But now let's go to the bioactive collagen peptide group. And you can see there's some yellow and red and green, but then at 24 weeks, oh, so much more green. And this is indicative of creating new healthy cartilage. At 48 weeks, you cannot see any red on the picture. You have green, fresh, glassy, cushiony cartilage. Trust me, the picture on the bottom right that's all green after 48 weeks with these bioactive collagen peptides, that's a much happier, healthier, more comfortable knee. That person can get in and out of a chair easier, play sports easier, play golf and tennis. That's a happy knee.
16: No, it really is unbelievable. And you mentioned older people, and you know, most of our customers, as you might guess, are 55 and older. But they've done studies on younger people too. They actually have two studies on athletes, like college age athletes. These are kids that just, you know, work hard, and the overuse issue causes inflammation and pain and discomfort. And they've given these bioactive collagen peptides, the main active ingredient in our joint gel product, to these kids. And the results are absolutely fantastic. In one study, 40% of them achieved full pain reduction in only, I think it was maybe 12 weeks.
17: And, is that the University of Freiburg study?
16: Yeah, exactly. And that was 160 subjects. That's a big study.
17: Yeah, Neil, yeah. And also, you know, after using these bioactive collagen peptides that are in our joint gel, they needed less ice packs after the workouts. These are like serious athletes, runners, swimmers. They needed less physical therapy. They didn't need that stuff because they were feeling so much better with these bioactive collagen peptides.
16: Right. And, you know, so we were talking about like full resolution in a good portion of the subjects in about 12 weeks. But people were seeing results in as little as 3 weeks with pain, stiffness, physical function. Again, these are people who are overusing their joints, and they were experiencing, after taking this ingredient, less pain during activity when they were still working out through their pain. And that's important for an athlete. It's important for all of us. If we're right. in pain, we still need to do things. So this is a technology that is helping, in a sense, to put out the fire. Within a few weeks, you can start to see benefits in terms of comfort and mobility and so on. But over time, it's rebuilding the foundation. And I have to tell you, there are a lot of joint supplements out there on the market, thousands of them. But this can rebuild this foundation that I'm talking about, because it can literally help regenerate, revitalize, restore, and regrow joint cartilage. This is something like a retread on old tires, and it's absolutely a tremendous breakthrough. You've probably never heard of a supplement being able to do anything like this before.
17: All right, so Jay, at this point, I'm telling a patient, right? This happens all the time. I'm telling a patient about this, and they're like, "Doc, how can you regenerate cartilage? I don't know anything about this. That there's no way to do it." And I explain to them, well, first of all, your doctor doesn't know about this. This is new, cutting edge. This is flipping the joint health arena on its head, on its 100%. Ear.
16: Oh, man, it really is.
17: Breakthrough. This is blowing the roof off joint health products. And this is the way it works. Our very special, very cutting edge bioactive collagen peptides, you're going to swallow them. This is a powder. It's a delicious cherry berry powder. But the point is, you're going to drink this. You're going to love it. And what happens is these bioactive collagen peptides are absorbed very rapidly. 99% of them will be absorbed in 24 hours. So it's getting in. It's getting absorbed. Now, get this, 90% of what's absorbed will be broken down into amino acids and dipeptides, and they happen to be the perfect kind of food for cartilage. So they'll be brought to your knee joint, your hip joint, your neck, your back, and they will feed the cartilage. They'll be utilized as ground substance to make new cartilage. But this is the magic right here. I'm about to tell you the magic of joint gel. 10% of these bioactive collagen peptides, which are the perfect molecular size and weight, approximately 3 kilodaltons, will get absorbed across your intestinal barrier, get taken directly to the cartilage, to the chondrocyte, which is our cartilage-making cell. It's the only cell that can make cartilage, and there it will dock on the cartilage, on this chondrocyte surface. It'll dock there, and like a lock and key, it'll turn a switch, and now the cartilage cell, this chondrocyte, will ramp up its DNA and RNA and start producing more cushiony, glassy joint cartilage. It's like you're on an ice skating rink, right? And people have been skating too long, and the surface is all pitted. That's what your cartilage gets like as you get older. Then the Zamboni guy comes around, puts some fresh water and freezes it up, and you got this glassy, shiny ice skating rink. This is what it's doing inside your knee, inside your hip. And it's turning this cartilage cell up and on, and you start making more cartilage like you did, say, 20 years ago, and you feel the difference. You may feel it in 3 or 4 weeks.
16: Well, you know, thanks for all the boring science, Neil. What people really need to know, this helps regrow and regenerate joint cartilage in a way that really nothing else out there can. This is for real. This is a clinically studied technology. There are multiple human studies. We've got the before and after MRIs. You can literally see the changes over time. This is very revolutionary. I can't even overstate just how revolutionary this is. There are thousands of joint supplements out there. We sell many of them. Most of these joint supplements are about comfort or about maintaining and sustaining existing joint cartilage. This is different. This is a retread on your tires. This helps reform and regrow the cartilage that you need so that you can have the functionality that you want. Best of all, we have an incredible special offer for you this weekend. You can get started and put this joint gel to the test for less than $10 a bottle. That is an unbelievable price. 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It's $10. And you get to try it. You get the full 4-week supply. 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I'm going to give out that number again a little bit later on in the show. But Neil, before we jump back into...
17: Jay, wait a second. Can I just stop you for a second? Because, you know, you asked me, what was it, a couple of days ago, could I... do a joint gel show with you. And I said, sure. And you didn't tell me any of this stuff. So like, that's an amazing deal. I didn't even know that. And I didn't know you were going to give away this Essential Immunity, which now that I'm thinking about it, makes so much sense because, you know, vitamin C is so critical for the immune system, but also for the creation of collagen. And collagen is what we're talking about here when we're talking about joint matrix and cartilage and skin cells and,
16: yep,
17: and all kinds of stuff. So, and so this is really the perfect free gift that you're throwing in.
16: Yeah, for $10, what a deal. And you're right. You know, Jan couldn't be here today to join us. He was supposed to be here, but we had talked about it before the show. Hey, let's give away a bonus gift like we almost always do when we do these shows. And the vitamin C and D combo, again, we call it our Essential Immunity. And most people probably take it for supporting their immune system. But you're right. Vitamin C is absolutely critical for collagen generation. And if you are low on vitamin C, that's not optimal when it comes to making cartilage. And the idea behind Joint Gel is to do just that, to make cartilage, to grow cartilage, and as we're about to get into, to maintain cartilage. So with that said, Neil, we need to talk about the second ingredient in Joint Gel called MSM. MSM has been on the market for many years. It's one of the more popular joint support ingredients out there. And the science on MSM in its own right is actually quite fabulous for a whole bunch of different areas, mostly joints, but increasingly skin and cosmetics. And we're going to get into that a little bit, a new study that they did on fighting wrinkles, which is pretty amazing. The reason we included MSM into Joint Gel was because it is very prolific at helping to maintain and sustain existing joint cartilage.
17: Right. And the science behind it is something called disulfide links. So what we make between these layers of cartilage is these disulfide bonds, which hold everything together. So you could grab your skin and you can pull it and it stretches. Yet when you let go, it's going to snap back into position. That's the nature of these disulfide bonds that hold the cartilage, the collagen, I should say, just in the right position.
16: Right. Now, and Neil, you were talking about the skin or the cartilage snapping back. Well, that's exactly why MSM seems to be such a powerful cosmetic agent. And I'm not talking about a topical application here, not a beauty cream. This is a supplement you take that can actually help fight wrinkles from the inside out. So they did a study recently, Neil. I'm not even sure if you're aware of this. This was like just published. In 4 weeks of taking MSM, just 4 weeks, they saw noticeable results, including a 20+% improvement in skin radiance and luminosity, 24% less wrinkles. That was in only a few weeks. 20% boost in skin elasticity. 81% of the participants in this study said that their skin was more radiant and better hydrated, and 63% said they saw a boost in firmness and elasticity. And it's just an incredible side benefit that you can actually look a lot better. To add one more thing before I hand it back to you, Neil, they actually look to see how is this working in terms of boosting the skin. And so they did a gene study, and they wanted to see when people take MSM, what kind of influence does it have on genes related to regulating our skin barrier health, skin moisturization, and essentially the structural integrity of the skin, which is really what's involved in the aging process, at least from a cosmetic point of view. And what they noticed was this triggered all sorts of genes that relates to all that. So it's just unbelievable. You can see a tremendous difference.
17: So, Jay, let me ask you a question. Are you a little excited about MSM?
16: You know,
17: so how excited as you are about MSM for skin health, because you obviously are, like, as a chiropractor, I'm that excited about MSM for joint health. I've been recommending MSM to my patients for decades. MSM reduces pain of athletes that have been exercising very hard.
16: Yes.
17: MSM allows us to get back to our sports more quickly. It does all of these things, and it's the perfect adjunct to our bioactive collagen peptides in this joint gel product. So really, our listeners are going to get this from so many directions. The MSM is going to boost

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3: A common sense Republican running for Congress in a seat once held by Adam Schiff?
4: Yes. Hi, I'm Scott Allen Myers. So many people have thought about leaving California, but I'm staying. I'm staying to fight back against the crushing costs, the tax burdens, and the outrageous social agendas. I believe our communities deserve leadership that puts families, safety, and common sense first.
3: 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You've got my vote.
4: I'm Scott Allen Myers, and I approve of this message. Paid for by Scott Allen Myers for Congress.
5: This is a powder. You're going to get it. You're going to drink it down. And once you ingest this, it's delicious. It's going to go into your circulation. It's going to get brought to your cartilage. And 10% of these very special bioactive collagen peptides that are just the exact right molecular size and weight are going to knock on the door of your cartilage-making cell called the chondrocyte. So this is almost like waking up Rip Van Winkle. As we get older, our chondrocytes don't work as well. When we were 20, we made cartilage and broke down cartilage at the same rate. We had beautiful cartilage. When we're 50s, 60s, 70s, we're breaking down cartilage much faster than we're remaking it. These bioactive collagen peptides, this joint gel, this is your ticket to getting those knees and hips and joints in your body to create more glassy, smooth, cushiony cartilage, and it works. I like to play my golf. I like my tennis. I like hitting the gym. I like to run around and play with my kids. And this joint gel is my ticket. It's almost a little bit like a time warp, if you will. It's like turning the clock back a little bit. Your doctor doesn't know about it. It's here. It's going to regenerate cartilage. Your knee, your hip, your body, your joints are going to feel better.
6: 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It's a really cool shaker cup. It's heavy duty. It helps you make joint gel so easily. 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
5: A common sense Republican running for Congress in a seat once held by Adam Schiff?
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9: Vote.
10: President Trump is planning to host a political rally to celebrate America's 250th anniversary. Trump announced the move today after several artists pulled out of the upcoming Great American State Fair on the National Mall. In a Truth Social post, Trump wrote that he will take the place of the highly paid third-rate artists and give a major speech. President Trump added that he's also looking into the possibility of doing an America Is Back rally in D.C. at the same time and same location. Multiple artists pulled out of the Great American State Fair after public backlash over the event. Trump referenced those cancellations as performers getting the yips. Anti-ICE protesters are facing off with police again this weekend outside the Delaney Hall Federal Detention Center in New Jersey. Protesters have clashed with officers all week near the facility in Newark. Governor Mikey Sherrill said she ordered state police to set up perimeter zones on Friday to ease tensions and to keep ICE from sending more agents to the detention center, which she says could cause more problems. Secretary of War Pete Hegseth urged Asian allies to increase military spending to counter China's growing power. Speaking at the Shangri-La Dialogue in Singapore, Hegseth called for a stronger, more self-reliant network of allies to stop aggression and preserve the balance in the Pacific.
11: Our approach asks Pacific nations to do what many are already eager to do. Invest seriously in their own defense, contribute more to collective security, and work with the United States.
10: Hegseth said the U.S. expects its Asian allies and partners to boost defense spending to 3.5% of GDP as its pledge and a $1.5 trillion investment in its military. Legendary music mogul Clive Davis was hospitalized in New York City this week. A rep for Davis told TMZ he was suffering from an upper respiratory infection and was admitted to the hospital as a precaution. The spokesman also said the 94-year-old is expected to be released soon. I'm Rob Martier.
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0: In Sun Valley on the 5 heading southbound at Glen Oaks Boulevard, that right lane is blocked due to a crash and is causing major traffic all the way from Tuxford Street. Moving to Alhambra on the 10 heading westbound at Santa Anita Avenue, that carpool lane and two left lanes are blocked due to a crash and it's causing stop-and-go traffic from Peck Road. But good news for drivers in Torrance on the 405 heading northbound at Artesia Boulevard. That crash that was in lanes has been cleared.
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14: A common sense Republican running for Congress in a seat once held by Adam Schiff?
6: Yes. Hi, I'm Scott Allen Myers. So many people have thought about leaving California, but I'm staying. I'm staying to fight back against the crushing costs, the tax burdens, and the outrageous social agendas. I believe our communities deserve leadership that puts families, safety, and common sense first.
5: Protecting our homes, our taxes, our safety, and our children? 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
6: I'm Scott Allen Myers, and I approve of this message. Paid for by Scott Allen Myers for Congress.
15: How did I lose weight? 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
6: We're talking to stapling dogs, eyes closed. Meth addicts will just be having sex on the side of the street. There's just naked people everywhere now. And when I say people, naked zombies.
7: Well, that's a horrifying, ear-grabbing little clip there from dude running to be mayor of Los Angeles. If you're listening across the country, it's well known in the L.A. area that Spencer Pratt is a big deal and making a lot of noise. And really leaning heavily on making a point we've been trying to make for a very long time, that this homeless problem, using our finger quotes, is a drug addict problem.
5: Yeah, the distinguishing characteristic of these people's lives is not that they lack a fixed address. It's that they're hopeless, hardcore drug junkies. That's why they got no home.
7: Yeah. So this is Spencer Pratt. He was on another podcast recently talking about this stuff. Let's let him roll on.
8: What are your plans for the over 40,000 homeless in Los Angeles?
7: Yeah. I'm sorry, I wanted 75, well, Michael. I changed my mind. Perhaps you didn't hear that. 75, we're rolling on with that.
6: These aren't people that just like missed a paycheck and we need to get them help and right. Get back. This is a drug problem that needs mandatory treatment, not handing people needles and pipes and saying, oh, here's $1 million bed. If you're a fentanyl zombie hanging upside down, you don't care about $1 million empty bed. As mayor, I'll enforce the laws, because you cannot be a crazed drug addict zombie just running amok naked on the street.
7: Yeah. It's amazing that more people haven't been able to say this out loud and get any attention in the cities that are beleaguered by this problem.
5: They're part of the machine that's making billions of dollars, quite literally billions and billions of dollars, being siphoned off the taxpayers and into the pockets of people who are involved in what we and others have called the homeless industrial complex.
7: It really is. That's exactly what it is. It's a big, giant money spigot. And if you stand up in front of a crowd and make it seem like it's the unhoused screwed by the free market, it's just too expensive to live here. And that's why we need to give them more help. That's
5: why
7: I want you.
5: We're all one paycheck away from having a similar fate.
7: And that's why I want you to back this or that program that will be another however many billions of dollars that will get spread out to a whole bunch of different people, because somebody gets that money.
5: And I've got a great example of that when we're done with our Spencer Pratt audio.
7: And the homeless situation just magically continues to get worse. Anyway, here's more Spencer Pratt.
6: Every morning in front of Palisades Elementary that then burned down, and across the street at my son's preschool at Methodist, there was a lady cleaning her private parts in front of kids at 7:45 in the morning. You call LAPD, they pull up and they go, you don't know why, because they can't enforce the law. She'd go around the corner and she'd go number two in front of Joe's Barbershop. You're cleaning your private parts in front of kids and you're a normal citizen. You are going to jail. You're right. Going to be on the citizens app as a sex offender.
9: Right.
6: But the consequences for zombie people, they don't have them. It's not fair for all the normal tax paying people in Los Angeles that we have to abide by laws. And then there's a whole class is like, it's like anarchy. It's like, it's psycho.
5: It's such a good point. You're washing your genitals in front of a school. You'd be a registered sex offender after you were quickly convicted of the crime. But, well, she's a junkie, homeless person, so there's nothing we can do.
7: And it's so gross.
5: It is so gross, and so clearly, I was going to use the term corrosive, but it's not. It's more like a grenade than a corrosion of a society. You can't have the lawful class who will suffer the consequences for breaking the law, and then the can-do-anything-they-want class.
7: So I don't know about this. I don't know how much I want to get into it. But the first clip we played where Spencer Pratt was talking about the drug addict stapling dogs' eyes shut, what is that about?
5: Well, part of that's just being completely psychotic in their stray dogs or whatever. The other part is they're testing their drugs on dogs to see if they die. And so you got all sorts of dogs dying of drug overdoses.
7: That doesn't surprise me.
5: Yeah, horrifying. You know, I remember a Family Guy had a really funny bit that I won't bother describing, but they need to change it slightly and have guys and girls, too, obviously, participating in all sorts of lawlessness and saying to the cop, it's okay, I'm homeless, so I get to do this. And the cop saying, oh, sorry to have bothered you. Just do that over and over again to make the point.
7: Well, I remember in the town that I live in, this is quite a few years ago before this had turned into, well, it was an issue for regular people, but before it turned into a splashy public issue, the street person thing. So we called the cops on some scary zombie people, I like that term, that were harassing some of the Boy Scouts around the church where they had their meetings. And the cops got there and said, there's not much we can do. Because they all have the name of a lawyer that they hit us with and say, hey, we know our rights and blah, blah, blah, blah. Because there's all these advocate lawyers that get in their ear and tell them, you have a right to be here and they're not allowed to kick you out. This is before that ruling, the Supreme Court ruling. So yeah, maybe that's part of it. Yeah. But there's plenty of other rulings out there that allow them to live their lifestyle.
5: Well, and those lawyers are either Marxists, idiots, or greed heads who are making money from NGOs probably doing this. It's an insane position. But yeah, if you've got an activist lawyer, they can, you know, in a misdemeanor charge, probably. Yeah, they can screw up the work so much the cops and prosecutors think, why bother?
7: You got an example of money being wasted, you said?
5: Indeed. Yeah. Listen to this, would you please? Sorry, it's updating. There it is. So this is from Los Angeles. So this NGO, non-governmental organization named Weingart, got a $30 million grant for homeless housing. And a senior citizen's home was cleared of elderly residents. The property, by the way, had been listed on the market for $11.2 million, but it was sold to Weingart for $27 million.
7: That's nice. So you get nearly three times as much as it was their asking price. That's a good realtor.
5: Exactly. City pays the NGO extremely high rates, $400,000 per bed per year for homeless housing on this property. The building sits empty. The NGO has no obligation to put a homeless person in a bed, so they can bill for every room at $400,000 per year with no one in them. And it doesn't stop there. Taxpayers also cover the purchase, operations, upkeep, and problems, even if the facility sits empty. The Weingart NGO operates around 10 similar housing facilities. And this commentator says, we need a prison sentence for every Democrat involved in these deals and every NGO executive. Spencer Pratt says he'll hand them over to the IRS and DOJ for investigation and prosecution. And they say, I saved them some time, looked up who handed the money out. And it's the mayor, Karen Bass, former mayor Eric Garcetti. A key member on the Housing and Homelessness Committee is Nithya Raman, who has been involved in oversight and funding decisions and is also running for mayor, and the L.A. County Board of Supervisors. They wrote those checks.
7: That is so depressing.
5: Oh, yeah.
7: That's highly, highly depressing.
5: You've got to learn to look at society through the eyes of government officials who see everything that's notable as an excuse to take more taxpayer dollars and give them to their cronies. Everything. If there are three car wrecks in a row at an intersection, you think, holy crap, we need another sign, or I don't know, to give out some tickets or have a cop there. A politician thinks, okay, how do we use this?
7: First, I'll commission a study, and we'll claim that it'll cost $250,000 or $5 million or whatever to
5: make sure my brother-in-law gets that contract.
7: Right. And, you know, I think it starts there.
5: Oh, yeah, that sort of thing.
7: Here's a little more of Spencer Pratt. This will make a good point for you. He's doing an interview with ABC7 in Los Angeles.
8: So you're going to move these 40,000 people somewhere, and you're going to have this facility up in... You said how long?
2: Here's what you got to realize.
8: 90 days?
2: Let me explain something. These 40,000 people, 60% of them, City Watch just announced this week, are not from Los Angeles. They're not from California. These people have been bussed in by scam rehabs, scam NGOs, scam homeless nonprofits. Yeah. These people, when I unplug them and say, we're not taking our tax money anymore, they're all going to Seattle where the mayor will welcome them. These are products to a lot of people. So the people that want to keep doing drugs and live on the sidewalk, there, a lot of these people are going to leave. The other ones, there's a lot of criminals. There's people that are getting naked in front of kids. They're going to jail. The people that are torturing animals, they're going to jail. So not everyone goes in the same box. So we have the money, we have the resources, and we have the facility.
7: And he's been making the argument at every turn, where are they going to go? They're probably going to go to Seattle because they give out so much stuff. I've got that situation around where I live. And you might know correspondent Jesse, who contacts the show now and then. He was homeless for a long time, and he works with cops and various organizations in like being a go-between between the homeless and the city, because he can talk to the homeless crowd, because he was one. He was a drug addict homeless person. He knows how to work. But he was talking about how, you know, this city has so many programs and so much stuff. It's a magnet, of course, for that crowd, whereas that city 10 miles over doesn't have near as many because they don't have near as much stuff. When you, when you have these programs, you get people coming from all over the place to do their drug addict lifestyle where you live because it makes it more comfortable to hang out and be a drug addict.
5: Yeah, I remember it was probably a decade ago, I'm guessing, that I got into a bitter argument with some folks in running these programs and running the government in San Francisco. They angrily denied that these programs were attracting people to, you know, enjoy the warm milk of the government teat. And they swore it wasn't true. And every damn study, now makes it utterly clear that, yeah, people go wherever the benefits are, where the living is easiest, where there's no law enforcement, where they give you tents, blah, blah, blah. That's why Seattle is teeming with people like that. Likewise, Portland and some other West Coast cities. And it, what does it tell you, friends? If it was self-evident that places like Jack is describing are magnets for people to come to them, but the city officials are angrily denying that's true. When it's self-evident, you just ask these people, they'll tell you. What does that tell you? It's not an innocent mistake. But if it is an innocent mistake, it's the sort of mistake people make when they are so completely devoted to their wackadoodle ideology, they can't see any evidence that contradicts what they think.
7: There's a lot of people like that. I know personally people like that they think, I want to live in the town that helps these people and not screws them, like some of these other towns who won't help the, you know, the less fortunate. So they think it's, you know, helping as opposed to hurting.
9: Hell, and then again, someone die of the giant state.
5: That's right, Dr. Krauthammer. Helping somebody die of a drug overdose, whether today, next week, or next year, is not compassion.
7: Well, once again, you're the compassionate one. Worry about them. I'm worried about the law-abiding taxpayer. How about that? How about the guy who wants to go to the park with his kids? How about them?
5: Right. And the well-meaning people you're describing, they only care about their own egos. That's what all this is about, is showing how enlightened they are and how kind and compassionate to others. It's a giant ego, J.O. Oh, makes me insane.
7: If it comes down to it, I don't want you to die on the street. But if you're going to die on the street anyway, which you probably are, do it in a different town. That's where I am.
5: Yeah. I want to live in a pleasant place. Says every human being who's ever lived on Earth.
7: Anyway, oh, there it is up. Fox is big on the Spencer Pratt rap about the homeless people and calling them zombies and everything. Like, God, until we start talking about it as a drug problem and not a housing problem, there is no fixing it. Of course, as you've made the point many, many times, they don't want to fix it. It's a big money spigot.
10: Yeah.
5: Getting back to the primary marker or, you know, notable fact about their lives is not their lack of an address, it's their drug addiction. I have a good friend who is bravely trying to get past his latest round of cancer treatments. And it's like me describing him as a tired person. Yeah, he's very tired. And we've got to address his tiredness somehow. No, he's got cancer is the problem. The cancer is causing his fatigue. He doesn't have chronic fatigue syndrome. He has cancer. These people don't have no fixed address. They're junkies. But again, it's not ignorance. Well, it is on the part of the voters who allow this stuff to happen. That's ignorance and egotism. But the activist class and the politicians, they know precisely what they're doing. It's a scam. Wake up!
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3: This New York Times headline caught my attention over the weekend. Is the secret to men's longevity a great butt? Famous and powerful men have discovered that the key to a long, healthy life may be rock-solid glutes. I like this first paragraph because it left me mystified. Daniel Rice is a personal trainer in Los Angeles, a job that gives him a front-row seat to the physique coveted by today's American man. Rice recalls the washboard abs craze of the 90s, the athletic build of the early 2000s, and the 2010s quest for tiny waists and huge biceps. I was completely unaware of these trends, and I'm not sure how they're that much different from each other or anything. Okay, if you say so.
4: You missed the obsession with six-pack abs?
3: But did that go away? Do you have sense that it went away and changed into tiny waists and huge biceps? I don't. I think it's just all made up. Yeah. But anyway, now all guys want thick thighs and bigger butts. It's become a glute-dominant culture. I will say this, as a guy who goes to the gym nearly every day, in the best shape of my life physically, mentally not so much, but physically, it's amazing to me. And I've been wondering this for quite a while. All the guys that are doing squats and stuff like that, I think, really, that's interesting that you're all so focused on that part of your body.
4: Well, I remember a few years ago, the joke was quit skipping leg day.
3: Right.
4: You
3: maybe
4: see all
3: that's
4: these guys
3: it.
4: With giant upper bodies and the tiny waists mentioned, blah, blah, blah.
3: Maybe that is. But this article that came out over the weekend is how important the biggest muscle you've got in your body, which is your gluteus maximus, is to health all the way around and balance and not making other muscles overwork to compensate for your weak glutes and everything like that. So many even knee, back, and all kinds of different problems come from you letting your butt muscle, amnesia of the butt muscles,
4: yes,
3: get weaker, and then all these other muscles have to overcompensate, and it has a lot to do with balance, which, as we all know, when you get actually like old, balance becomes a big problem.
4: I have suffered from this very thing. I can attest to the truth of this.
3: Strong glutes help manage and even reduce lower back pain and all kinds of other different things. I saw this quote from I tell my clients, as long as you can climb flights of stairs, you can have sex. Well, that's an interesting thing to know.
4: Especially if she's upstairs.
3: So if I can't get up there.
4: Hang on. I'm coming. Hang on.
3: Don't go to sleep. I'm almost there. Five more steps.
4: I just got to rest. I got to rest for a minute.
3: Called gluteal amnesia, it's a condition that occurs when the glutes forget their primary function because they aren't getting used after too much activity and go numb or even feel sore. Gluteal amnesia. And so it's talking about how you need to walk and do all the things that you did most of your life. But then at some point, maybe you just started sitting all the time. You sit in your car, you get to work, you sit, then you walk out to your car, sit in it, drive home, and then sit some more. Then you get gluteal amnesia.
4: You don't want it.
3: No, you don't want it. And the overall point being, oh, and it's interesting, the metabolism. Increasing glute strength improves how the body handles glucose, how it uses energy, how it maintains muscle over time for your whole body. It's really interesting.
4: Wow.
3: So they're making this argument that it's really a key predictor of your overall health and longevity if you got a what they call a hockey butt.
4: I'm going to chat GPT a hockey butt. That's interesting. Is that the way hockey pants fit?
3: I don't know.
4: I got to chat GPT the five best glute exercises and get to work commercial break.
3: All the dudes are doing them at the gym. I'll tell you that. The squat rack is always being used.
2: Jack Armstrong and Joe Getty.
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12: A common sense Republican running for Congress in a seat once held by Adam Schiff?
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5: Wow, what an eventful week. 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
5: So I just heard something that makes me hate the modern world even more than I realized I did. And we have several stories on that, well, kind of sort of topic. But it's found out it's a friend of a friend. Got a six-year-old son, 6 years old, plays baseball. That's way too young to play baseball. It's too hard a game. Play catch with your kid until they're at least eight or probably nine. Have them hit in the driveway over and over again. Reps, not standing on a field in a cute little uniform, bored to tears so he can pose for pictures that the women like.
6: And you're saying this as a baseball player and coach, not just...
5: And the son of a professional and college baseball player and blah, blah, blah. Yes. Yeah. The game is too hard. You're wasting the kid's time. Anyway, I'm in the minority, which does not bother me in the least. So this kid's 6 years old. He's a good little ball player. They have an all-star team right there. What the F does that even mean at age six?
6: Oh, my God.
5: And they agreed, yeah, okay, if you want to be on this whatever the F thing this is, yeah, okay. Two-hour practices 4 days a week.
6: Oh, my God, as a six-year-old.
5: I give up.
6: That's crazy.
5: I give up.
6: That's
5: what do you want him to have Tommy John surgery as an 11-year-old?
6: Or just,
5: what are you people thinking?
6: Or just time. I mean, you only get so many summers as a kid.
5: Oh, my God.
6: Oh, that's horrible.
5: I know it's horror. It's child abuse. Moving along. How did climate science get so screwed up?
6: I maybe read the same article as you last night, and I was laying there in bed, and I thought, how has it not become just a common thing to refer to it as the climate hoax? The great climate fraud that we all lived through. Isn't there enough out now to call it that?
5: Bull. Oh, yeah. Oh, yeah, completely.
6: Al Gore says, what did Al Gore say?
7: Bullshit.
5: Oh, it's Pete Crow Armstrong-like. Anyway, it's this analysis was written by a fellow with the musical name of Cuico Toro, but it's super, super
6: interesting. Ladies and gentlemen, Cuico Toro. Dances
5: right,
6: around.
5: World music and all with two drummers and whatever. Yeah. Anyway, so what he's writing about, he mentions that UN scientists finally announced last month what climate researchers have known for years, that the most extreme climate change pathway that they've been threatening us with, the whole Greta Thunberg horror cult thing, is utterly implausible. And it really shouldn't be part of the debate at all.
8: How dare you?
5: It was based on something known as RCP 8.5 to folks who are really into this, the Representative Concentration Pathway 8.5, which was a particular study by, like, serious climate scientists for this reason. He explains that if you are designing a highway bridge, and you need to figure out where your structure's weak points are, what it would take to cause it to break. You don't have computer studies on what would happen if, I don't know, there were a few more trucks than usual, because there's too much statistical noise. You wouldn't find the weak points that you're looking for. What you'd do is whip up a computer simulation, ask what would happen if 250 fully loaded M1 Abrams battle tanks drove onto the bridge at the same time. I mean, unbelievable stresses that your bridge would never face, but that'll show you where the weaker points are and what you might bolster up to deal with normal stuff. So you like super catastrophize a computer model to get it to show you what might happen if. Well, climate, like legit climate scientists were doing this same thing. I think it was 15 years ago or so.
6: You've stolen our childhood, Joe.
2: You have stolen my dreams and my childhood with your empty words.
5: That's what I do. If you knew me, you'd know that's kind of my act.
2: This dream is stealing. All wrong.
5: Dream stealing and childhood crushing. That's what I'm known for, baby. Anyway, so what these climate scientists did was, all right, what would happen if, like, the most extreme crazy scenario were to unfold? And the 8.5 has to do with 8.5 watts per square meter of added solar energy. So it was like an extreme scenario. What would that cause? What would the stress points be? Blah, blah, blah. In the same way that the bridge engineer does this. Well, the problem is all of the activists and greed heads took hold of this study and used it as a premise for not the 250 fully loaded Abrams tank scenario, extreme crazy scenario. They took it as a prediction. And ran with it like crazy. And it dominated that, what's its 8.5 thing, dominated all the discussion for years and years and years. And the original scientists are like, wait, no, this isn't going to happen. It couldn't happen. We're just trying to do math over here. But nobody wanted to hear it.
6: How many, does anybody have a total on how many trillions? It's got to be trillions.
5: Could be, sure.
6: Of dollars that were spent by the world to try to combat this fanciful prediction.
5: So, right, and I told
6: including you. Including countries like Britain completely destroying their economy, which they may never recover from.
5: Oh, yeah, just a suicide based on bad data. And, you know, I was talking about name-checking a few people and activists who'd embrace this stuff. That 8.5 thingy has been the default setting for 30,000 climate science papers since 2018 alone. It was from this kind of research, Mr. Toro writes, that we get lurid papers like Future of the Human Climate Niche, where respectable Dutch climate scientists claim that one in three human beings live in regions that will be unlivable in the next 50 years. It was this kind of research that gave rise to countless breathless headlines about how outdoor labor was about to become impossible across much of the tropical world. Alarmist documentaries claiming the ocean was about to end up without any fish, or we'll all drown in it, or whatever. And he name checks a bunch more bestsellers and documentaries and stuff like that.
6: That's crazy. Since 2018, because Al Gore's Inconvenient Truth, the movie, came out in 2006.
5: Yeah.
6: 20 years ago.
5: Right. And so these people said, wow, climate change, let's look at the most extreme scenario possible. Well, I think we've explained it to you. So this is another great observation of the modern world. I'm going to skip over so many South Korean soldiers get plastic surgery on leave.
6: What?
5: That they have to permit them not to, like, do their jobs for an extended period after they come back.
6: What are they mostly getting done?
5: Nose jobs and just facelifts and ear tucks and just, I want to be sexier plastic surgery. These are,
6: wow.
5: South Korea is so weird.
6: Even though they aren't dating, marrying, or having kids.
5: Right. It's all Instagram, you know, motivated. You got to look sharp on, you got to look gorgeous online. I saw an ad for Instagram the other day. I was trying to get people, I don't know, sign up or be on more and stuff like that. And it was clear. Every single bit of it was, I am an attractive to okay attractive woman or girl, and I want everybody to see how attractive I am. That, like, is the entire engine behind it. And dip-ass guys who ought to have, get a job, find a woman, get off Instagram, you idiots. All right, so here's the story I wanted to bring you. This is a person by the name of John Shoshet, or something like that.
6: Ask for him by name.
5: On the air. Yeah. So he was on a neighborhood board in New York City, and he came across this this project to replace a bunch of water fountains in Riverside Park. If you know New York, you know it. If you don't, you don't. But it was going to cost $375,000 to replace one broken and one outdated water fountain. And he's like, well, wait a minute. How is it costing the price of a four-bedroom house in suburban Kansas City to replace a couple of water fountains. And he says, I've spent enough time in and around the public sector to understand how he got there. He worked, blah, blah, blah. So he dug into it, and each rule governing the Riverside Park drinking fountain project had its own logic. The backflow prevention systems protect the public water supply and are mandated by the Department of Environmental Protection. The dual bowl of fountains, one bowl up high, one lower, satisfy ADA requirements. Under current park directives, water lines as old as the existing 90-year-old ones have to be replaced when any new work is done. Because parks chose to rebuild the fountain at its existing location, and there are no records showing where the old water line ran, a new trench has to be cut. A tree root survey is required because digging that trench risks damaging root systems that took decades to grow. The competitive bidding and procurement procedures were put in place to prevent corruption. The park's project manager presenting the slides was professional and thorough. Each box was checked, and the outcome was $250,000 for two drinking fountains.
6: Wow.
5: But it's actually worse than that. The community, through the city's participatory budgeting process, had allocated the $375,000 for five modern hydration stations with bottle-filling capability spread throughout the park. Now, that's still a lot of money. But you got five complete water fountain, bottle filler, handicap, what's it, $375 here in New York. All right. But the plan that emerged from the Parks Department had been whittled down to replacing two existing fountains with code-compliant versions of what had been there for decades. No new locations, no bottle fillers, five hydration stations became two ordinary fountains, and the replacement fountains won't even be installed until 2027, blah, blah, blah. And he makes the point that what went wrong with this is what went wrong with virtually everything else. This is why we can't build anything.
6: Yeah, and an advantage China actually has over us.
5: Yeah. Yeah, so true.
6: Not getting bogged down in crap like that to accomplish anything that everybody wants.
5: And he says the villain isn't a person, a party, or a conspiracy. It's a system built over decades by people making a series of individually rational decisions that add up to something no one designed and no one would build on purpose. I'm going to call that system the machine. Yeah. And he goes on for paragraphs about it.
6: Understudied and underappreciated bureaucracy.
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25: A Better Life with Dr. Sanjay Gupta.
26: People have started using AI for all sorts of things, but I cannot think of an area where the stakes are higher than your health. First of all, I'll tell you this. I know doctors who have cracked some seemingly impossible cases with the help of AI, so it can be a powerful tool. But AI can also hallucinate, provide bad advice, and be just as confident when it does that. If you do decide to plug any personal medical information into one of these chatbots, you should know that while the companies that created them have robust privacy protections in place, they are not bound by HIPAA, like your healthcare provider is. Whatever the advice presented to you, take it with a degree of healthy skepticism. Always get a second opinion. And remember, if you ever experience concerning symptoms, skip the AI consult and head straight to the ER. I'm Dr. Sanjay Gupta, helping you live a better life.

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7: And
8: that's a good plan he came up with, though.
7: Well, he was under pressure. He didn't expect to be pulled over.
8: Swallow them in front of the cops, and you know what they'll do? They'll let me go. I'll be able to poop them out. Then I will turn them into cash very easily, of course, and I'll live a life of Riley.
7: Well, right. And then was he taunting the cops when he said, "Am I going to be charged with what's in my stomach?" Yeah, dude.
8: Open your mouth or we're going to tase you. They should have just tased him.
7: Good news. I was shopping for like a $450-500 million yacht.
8: Mm.
7: And at one point I thought, you know, I could just buy a $300 million lot. And Judy said, "Joe, you'll regret it. Buy quality." Good news. Jeff Bezos is selling his $500 million mega yacht Kourou.
8: How long did he have it? A year?
7: No, he bought it, I can't remember when they said, a few years ago. The support ship that goes along with it? What's a support ship? The support ship is $75 million.
8: Wow.
7: Yeah, no kidding. It costs $30 million per year to operate the two ships together, which is something else.
8: Why is he selling it?
7: I don't know.
8: His wife got tired of it. I think she makes all the decisions.
7: The boat was so big it was denied a mooring in Monaco. It was just too big.
8: Oh, anyway, we're going on the yacht again. I'm so tired of it. It's so 2022.
7: Anyway, so this article includes a shot of Bezos with his new wife, Lauren Sanchez, with her fake bubs, which is fine. But
8: why'd you mention them then?
7: Because it's the premise of what I'm talking about. Wait a minute. And her obviously carved up face and her lips so large a toddler could sleep on them. She looks utterly, utterly unnatural.
8: She does.
7: I come to this story. It's a guest essay in the New York Times. Rich people didn't look like this before. Amy O'Dell, who's written a bunch of books, but she says it's so hard now to differentiate yourself from the poor people as a rich person because you can get a Hermes bag or however you pronounce that or whatever super designer bag or a knockoff or a factory second or whatever.
8: Yeah.
7: You got all sorts of people are traveling to exotic locations. The new symbol of I'm so rich, I can do anything is you get your face carved up.
8: Wow.
7: You have rich person face.
8: Wow. As a guy who's been to Rodeo Drive quite a few times in the last 5 years, that rings true. The super rich people whose ridiculous car pulls up and they get out, they all are carved up. But there's just too many people with fancy cars and fancy handbags and travel in the world, like you said. So,
7: right. How do
8: I make it obvious when I walk into a room that I'm part of the super rich? I look ridiculous.
7: There are procedures that cost $150,000, $300,000. Plastic surgeons in Washington, for instance, are navigating a surge in requests for Mar-a-Lago face.
8: This actually makes sense to me. Many of these stories don't make sense to me and I think are made up. This one is true.
7: Yeah, they go into detail.
8: It's the, you can't get a fake handbag that looks just like mine. My face

0: 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And I, that which shows that I have money.
1: Jack Armstrong and Joe Getty.
0: We've decided to call this the best weekend talk show in America. And if you like it, download Armstrong and Getty on demand.
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13: President Trump is planning to host a political rally to celebrate America's 250th anniversary. Trump announced the move today after several artists pulled out of the upcoming Great American State Fair on the National Mall. In a Truth Social post, Trump wrote that he will take the place of the highly paid third-rate artists and give a major speech. President Trump added that he's also looking into the possibility of doing an America Is Back rally in D.C. at the same time and same location. Multiple artists pulled out of the Great American State Fair after public backlash over the event. Trump referenced those cancellations as performers getting the yips. Anti-ICE protesters are facing off with police again this weekend outside the Delaney Hall Federal Detention Center in New Jersey. Protesters have clashed with officers all week near the facility in Newark. Governor Mikey Sherrill said she ordered state police to set up perimeter zones on Friday to ease tensions and to keep ICE from sending more agents to the detention center, which she says could cause more problems. Secretary of War Pete Hegseth urged Asian allies to increase military spending to counter China's growing power. Speaking at the Shangri-La Dialogue in Singapore, Hegseth called for a stronger, more self-reliant network of allies to stop aggression and preserve the balance in the Pacific.
14: Our approach asks Pacific nations to do what many are already eager to do: invest seriously in their own defense, contribute more to collective security, and work with the United States.
13: Hegseth said the U.S. expects its Asian allies and partners to boost defense spending to 3.5% of GDP as its pledge and a $1.5 trillion investment in its military. Legendary music mogul Clive Davis was hospitalized in New York City this week. A rep for Davis told TMZ he was suffering from an upper respiratory infection and was admitted to the hospital as a precaution. The spokesman also said the 94-year-old is expected to be released soon. I'm Rob Martier.
15: And now local news. KABC.
16: California's nearly $4 billion home key program, which was created to flip motels and vacant buildings into housing for the homeless, has produced mixed results. While more than 13,000 people have been housed, projects have had numerous delays, cost overruns, unfinished units, and tens of millions of dollars lost to fraud. This is the state prepares to launch Home Key Plus. And a Southern California attorney is running to become the state's top law enforcement officer. Phil Farrar with more.
17: He is Republican Michael Gates, who is trying to unseat incumbent Democrat Rob Bonta.
18: My strategy is that we have got to stop the nonsense coming out of Sacramento. We've got to get back to basics. We've got to reduce crime, fight corruption, return California to a law and order state.
17: Gates spent 10 years as city attorney of Huntington Beach. He is the only Republican in the race and anticipates he'll be in a runoff with Bonta in the November general election.
16: Those are the headlines. I'm Sharon Reardon.
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19: In Burbank on the 5 heading southbound at Empire Avenue, the three right lanes are blocked due to a crash, and it's causing major buildup. Moving to Lawndale on the 405 heading northbound at Inglewood Avenue, the carpool lane is blocked, and it's causing stop-and-go traffic all the way from Artesia Boulevard. But in East LA, good news for drivers on the 5 heading northbound at the 710. That crash that was in lanes has now been cleared.
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20: There is a plan to eliminate deer on Catalina Island. And this plan has been approved by California government. Today we sit down with Ben Meyer, who's a hunter in Catalina, who's here to tell us why this plan is facing with a lawsuit and how the locals and different groups are fighting to keep the deer. We also speak with some Catalina Island residents to see what they are thinking.
21: We just don't feel there's been a lot of science behind it. We all scream about science in this world, so use it. It's there, the technology's there to make an educated, informed decision.
22: They are part of our community, just as much as all the people that live here. They've been here for 100 years. We love our island. We want it to thrive. But we do not believe that it needs to have zero deer in order to do that.
20: I'm Siamak. Welcome to California Insider. Ben, it's great to have you on. Welcome.
21: Thank you. It's a pleasure to be here.
20: We want to talk to you about the phenomena that's happening in Catalina. There are some plans to eradicate the deer,
21: yes,
20: Catalina deer, which a lot of us who go there, who have been there, have seen the deer.
21: Yeah.
20: Can you tell us what's happening right now?
21: It's been on the table for years as kind of a something the Catalina Island Conservancy wanted to do, is to restore the island, kind of the pre-European man, I guess. So the deer are non-native to the island, so it's always been on the back burner. But they finally got permission in 2023, or stepped forward and came out and said, we're going to eradicate these deer, which created quite a firestorm, both locally on the island and eventually kind of around the world. But so there was a lot of blowback from that, so they kind of had to shift plans a little bit. So then again, this last August or so, they came out that they were going to try to get this permit to eradicate the deer from the island. So that's what kind of started this whole thing. And so they do want to eradicate all of the mule deer from the island. They don't want to leave 10, 20, 30, 40 of them. They want zero deer out there. So it's created quite a controversy.
20: How about the permit? Who's supposed to give them the permit, and are they going to get it?
21: So the California Department of Fish and Wildlife, which oversees all wildlife in California, state agency, did issue the permit back in February. So they do have the permit to eradicate. There has been a lawsuit put forward by Howl.org, California Deer Association, Safari Club International, Coalition to Save the Catalina Deer, and California Bowhunters, Bowman Association. So there is, at this time, some litigation set forward to stop this and hold Fish and Wildlife accountable, because they kind of did an end around on the permit as far as regulations to get it. There's anytime a state agency in California does a project, they have to go through the California Environmental Quality Act. So it's a long process, can be costly, it takes time consuming to prove the positives, negatives, all the things that affect what this project will do. And so Department of Wildlife, CDFW, came up with a plan, not for Catalina, it feels like it was, but it's called the Restoration Management Plan. So it supersedes going through the CEQA process. And that's where we have an issue. Probably the biggest stumbling block for us is they didn't have to do that. They were just allowed to sign the document and say, hey, here's your permit to eradicate the deer. And it's a Restoration Management Plan, so just that the plan that they gave them just doesn't say it's all about killing the deer off. It's other projects that they'll do, but part of it is removing the deer from the island over time.
20: So they were supposed to do the CEQA study to find out if the deer has impact or come up with alternative.
21: Correct. You're talking, this is a major thing. You're eradicating what I consider a subspecies of deer. Will there be unintended consequences of removing them? We don't know that because that data has not been put forward. We just don't feel there's been a lot of science behind it. Biologists, when I went through college and got my biology degree, it was about management, looking at the different aspects of what you're doing to manage, whether it was flora and fauna, whatever, where that was. But I really feel now that biologists are coming out of these universities and colleges with this mindset that if it's not native, it has to be destroyed, has to be gotten rid of, no matter the consequences to it or the other alternatives that there could be to do that. So I feel it should be looked at from all different facets to make sure we do the right thing. Because once they're dead and gone, they're not coming back. And that's wrong to me at this point. There are numerous Channel Islands that have had eradication already done and animals removed. Catalina's different. I mean, you have 4,000 people that live on the island and you have over 1 million visitors a year on the island. There's hikers and bikers and buses and people everywhere out there. So it's a different island. And I believe that these deer can coexist with the island because they're worried about their plants, their native flora. Years ago, I mean, there was hundreds of goats and thousands of goats and pigs and cattle and bison and horses, other animals that were also impacting. Now we're down to just the deer herd, which is less than what they're saying it is, in my opinion, and a few bison left over, and that's it. But these plants are still there. They may not be flourishing in the manner that they would like, but they are still present on the island. And that I know of, you know, we don't know it. Maybe some are going extinct, but we would like to see the data on that. Hey, let us know. Show us with data and facts, science. We all scream about science in this world. So use it. It's there. The technology is there to make an educated, informed decision. And that's what I want to see. That's what Howl.org, that's what Safari Club, all these other organizations want to see. And the people on the island, the islanders, they don't want these deer gone either. It's part of the fabric of Catalina. It's part of the history out there. Once history's gone, it's over. So I don't want to see that.
0: Can you tell us about your experience there and the deer? How many deer are there right now?
21: As far as deer numbers go, they're saying there's anywhere from 1,800 to 2,000 deer on the island. I believe it's way less than half of that. I always have. I started actually guiding on Catalina in 1998 for another outfitter for 3 years, and then that contract went away. So when the Catalina Conservancy wanted to start back up a hunting program, because you do have to hunt the deer out there. There's just no way around that.
0: They grow, right? There's no
21: They're going to overpopulate. There's no predators. There's no disease. And so they will flourish quite well. And then if they do that, the capacity for their ecosystem is exceeded. So they're going to die of starvation. It's not pretty. So everybody, even the anti-hunting groups or groups that have, they realize that we want to keep the deer, but we have to have a hunting program. It's the only tool we have. So I started in 98 to 2000. I came back with a business partner in 2003. And so as Wildlife West. And so we would bring guided hunters to the island for about a two and a half to three month period. So we'd take hunters out there, and it was strictly to control the deer population. So we could harvest bucks and does if so chosen by the hunter. So we would, on average, between what Wildlife West did and then the locals could also hunt after we were done and sometimes before, we would take about 220 deer a year off the island. And at one point, there was too many deer on the island. I just remember it was just easy to hunt out there. And over time, especially the last year I hunted out there was 2024, our opportunities had really lessened out there to where I knew there was an impact. It was harder for us to find the deer. We weren't changing our methods as to how we hunted. And it just the opportunities weren't there because there were less deer out there. And that's what they wanted. When the Catalina Conservancy says that the hunting program does not work, that's not true. It was working. The deer numbers are down. You can ask any of the locals who are out there who spend a lot of time out on the interior of the island. They know it too. And we know it too because we're spending 3 months there. Our job is to find deer for guys, and it was just harder to do. We just didn't have the opportunity. So I know that the hunting program has worked, and it needs to work, and it can. And we would like, if we could establish a deer population number, in which we can do with technology nowadays. The Conservancy's always done, their population model was done with a spotlight survey. So for someone who doesn't know, we would go out for 3 nights in a row, and I did it with them a few times. So you have selected routes, you spotlight the deer, you see their eyes because they light up at night. Then we could get a count of the number of deer that we'd see on these routes for 3 days in a row. And then they would take those numbers and put them in a computer model and then extrapolate what the population was per acre across the entire island. But parts of that island don't have a lot of deer, and some parts do. And I just always felt that number was wrong. They'd come up, they'd go, hey, there's 3,000 deer on the island. I go, okay. So what I would do is cut that number in half, and I'd still subtract some and go, this is what I feel the population is. And for years, they ran with 3,000 deer on the island. And I tried to explain to them, I go, there's no possible way with us taking a couple hundred deer out of that population over years, it would have exploded beyond capacity for the island to carry, because there'd be way more recruitment of fawns than we were taking out. So those numbers never made sense to me, and they still don't. The Conservancy's been offered from a company to bring drones out to the island, grid the island with the latest technology, and we'll find most of the deer out there, because I've seen it. And if you watch Killing Catalina, you'll see some example of that. And then we could set a baseline and go, hey, there's 500 deer on the island, or there's 1,000 deer on the island, whatever number that is. And then we can decide, hey, to keep a healthy deer herd but not impact the island so negatively, that, or at least how you feel it's being impacted negatively, then we can adjust and do a hunting program to say, hey, this year we're going to take 100 deer out, 300 deer out to maintain that population. Then we could do that. And that's what we want. And that would be the right scientific thing to do.
0: How do the locals think about this?
21: Most are pretty upset. I'd say 95% of the locals do not want this to happen. It's like I said, it's part of the fabric of their history on the island. Is hunting's been there for a long time. When there were pigs and goats there hundreds of years ago, at least the goats were. But when William Wrigley bought the island, you know, he brought animals out there for people to hunt and enjoy. There was not just the deer out there. There was the pigs. There was the goats. There was a Barbary sheep out there at one point. Not a lot, but he tried to make it an entertainment place for people. So that has been with the locals forever. And that's essentially, I guess, what one of the parts I'm fighting for is I want the locals to get to keep those. And it's part of their history. They like seeing the deer in town. You know, some of the deer in town don't look as good as the ones on the interior because they're in there eating cat food, dog food, and lettuce and those sort of things.
0: Is it caused by the tourists?
21: Yeah, the tourists don't help. But when things green up out there and the island turns lush, those deer pretty much disappear out of town. You'll see a few around, but they want to be out there where they should be. But there are times it gets too dry out there, and they come in town. There's green feed there, so. So I'd say the locals, I know the locals want them. There's no doubt about that to me. And that's obvious with the Coalition to Save the Catalina Deer and the support that they've received from around the world now, and especially in California. It's been a kind of a refreshing thing to see that grassroots people, organizations could come together where, you know, Safari Club International, California Deer Association, which are pro-hunting organizations, but also do a lot of conservation work, come together with the Catalina Island Humane Society and other groups to work together. People that would never hunt anywhere else or are not happy about hunting, they know it has to happen there, and they've come together to fight this. So,
0: how would they do this if they were to eradicate the deer? And why don't they move the deer to somewhere else?
21: The original proposal that they had in 2023 was to use helicopters, and then I met with two of the Conservancy people in January of 2023, and I came to Long Beach to meet with them. And as soon as I got in the room, I knew what they were going to do. Before they even said they were going to eradicate, I go, you guys are going to eradicate the deer, aren't you? And I said, they said, yes. And they go, you're going to have one more year to do your operation, and we're going to eradicate. And I said, I assume you won't use aircraft to do this, helicopters, because they did it with the goats and the pigs. And that's really still stuck in the minds of the people out there, because it just wasn't pretty. It's ugly. You're shooting from helicopters, eradicating an animal. And they said no, they weren't going to do that. Because I said, because social media is here now, and it's not going to be a good thing. But a few months into it, they contacted me and said, yeah, one of our plans is to use helicopters. So there was a huge backlash to that back in 2023 and 2024, to where now they've agreed to do it with ground forces, like professional hunters using technology and long-range shooting and just shooting them from the ground. They still intend on using helicopters, I believe, to find the deer and stuff, but they won't shoot from them. That is their current plan at this point with eradicating the deer. To remove the deer from Catalina and take them back to the mainland, they weren't born with or evolved with predators. So if you take those deer over and put them in the mainland somewhere, that predators are going to get them. They relatively no diseases. Their diseases could get them. Cars doing 60 miles an hour are going to take them out, because the island's mostly golf carts. And there's vehicles out there, but they're not doing 60 miles an hour. So that option's not viable unless you put them in a controlled environment like a high fenced area where they could stay somewhere isolated from predators and that sort of thing. And as far as birth control, it's just, that's not logical. It's just those shots have to be, or the processes have to be readministered to them. So you got to re-catch those animals and give them birth control, or some they've talked about chemical sterilization and things. And they're not viable. They're so expensive and they're not going to work. So it's either they get to eradicate them and they're gone, or we manage the deer that are there and keep them out there. So.
20: Ben, you're a hunter, right?
21: Correct, yep.
20: And you're advocating for this deer.
21: Yeah.
20: Can you tell us why?
21: I like the deer better than I like most people. You grow to love that as part of it. I just know from all my experience that animals have to be managed. We've entered their world. We've upset that balance, so we do need to manage them. Like I said, I love the mule deer. It's one of my favorite animals on the planet, but I feel it's necessary to hunt them, to control them. By hunting them, even on the mainland, money that goes into hunting them through buying hunting licenses and tags, things, goes back into conservation and conserving not just the mule deer or the elk, but all species of animals that benefit from habitat set aside, habitat rehabbed and made better. So it's a circle. Yeah, death is involved, but it also provides a lot of life, I feel. Well, I know it does for everything else involved. So yeah, there's times, sometimes I feel bad for when he's just like, wow, that animal would still be here if it wasn't for me. But I know its life, the life that was given, will help something else down the road. So I know it's important and it has to be. And it's proven that in the American model of conservation, hunting is the key component to that. It's what we have to do because we are stewards of land. We have to take care of them.
20: How much does this generate for Catalina? Is there a lot of money that comes from the hunting?
21: There is money that, because I pay in a lease fee back to the conservancy that goes to them. We, as our operations, spend a lot of money on the island, from fuel and groceries and food and entertainment and restaurants and that sort of thing. So we do put back. It's not cheap to operate on Catalina, so it's an expensive endeavor for anyone who's going to do it. But yes, there's money to generate. I honestly think there could be more made out of it, more money generated, just because it's so unique to hunt out there. The reason we didn't charge more for our hunt, some people go, oh, you charge too much. Some people said, you don't charge enough. But we had to put a lot of hunters through there to maintain that, to keep that deer herd down. Our job really was to control deer numbers. And that's what the original Catalina Conservancy people that we set up the program with, they said, this isn't about the money as much as it is the service that you're providing to get people out here. And they originally, back in the day, they wanted a quality hunting experience for people and to control the deer population.
20: What's the difference between the quality hunting experience and a non-quality hunting experience?
21: I'm all about the experience of a hunt and the memories that you create for someone. I could take a guy out to go wild pig hunting, for instance, and if you know the place to go, I could have them done in less than an hour and they're done and gone with their hunt. Some people like that. Some people want to get just the pig and off they go. A lot of people, I want to give them an experience. I want them to see the places I get to see, to enjoy everything that I enjoy. I want to teach them about hunting and conservation and the things that we do. And that I give them a full experience, whether it's a guy who's hunted 100 times or he's never hunted before, or he's coming there, he's hunted a lot, and his, you know, his son or daughter is coming into the hunting world and he wants to expose that to them. So I want to teach them the right, correct way, the ethical way, the legal way to hunt. And so that's what guiding is for me. It's not about killing, it's experience. I've had numerous guys that come to Catalina. I had a grandfather. He actually started hunting out there before I ever did, when it was a different hunting program back in the 70s and 80s. And I looked at the table one night. He was there. His son, his son-in-law, and three or four of his grandkids over there with him. And I thought, what a cool thing to pass that down to your family. And I know that memory is a big deal for Chuck. Yeah. And some of that stuff, you know, it makes me emotional that that's gone or will be gone. So I don't know why that hits me like that, but it does. So
0: you mentioned there's a lawsuit trying to stop this.
21: Yeah.
0: What's going to come next?
21: I guess that'll be the courts to decide. We're hoping that we have a new director of California Fish and Wildlife. And from what I've heard, she seems to listen a little better. Politics drives things. I think that has happened in the past with our fish and wildlife in California. They at least need to sit back and look at things and go, hey, we need to reassess this. We gave you the permit, yes, but there's been a lot of pressure to look at this and do a little more scientifically. And that's what I hope we accomplish. You know, I want it to get to that point, whether it will or it won't, I don't know, but that's what we want to push for is that. So I would just like to see Fish and Wild held accountable for issuing that permit. It's not the Conservancy got the permit. That's no fault of their own. They put in for it. They received that from Fish and Wildlife. But the buck stops with Fish and Wildlife to review this and do the right thing.
0: Now we go to Wendy Hernandez, who's a local in Catalina Island, to see what she's thinking, what the community is saying about this.
1: Yeah, I grew up here on the island, so I've been here most of my life. Raised my children here. My grandchildren are now being raised here. So I am a community advocate, always have been, and I am one of the founding members of the Coalition to Save the Catalina Island Deer. So we have been working hard for a little over 3 years now, trying to stop the Catalina Island Conservancy's efforts to eradicate all of the mule deer here on the island. They first applied for a scientific collection permit with the California Department of Fish and Wildlife. We did get that permit denied the first time around, and the last one was withdrawn. So this time they've kind of gone around a corner and lobbied for a new permit, which is a restoration management permit, which allows them to bypass CEQA, which we feel is very important in a project that's this large in scope and has irreversible effects on this island if it is to be accomplished.
0: What does the DR mean for you guys, and why are you guys taking this fight? You're putting a lot of resources into this, right?
1: Yes, yes. I mean, I think a lot of people try to look at this like it's an emotional issue, or like we're just animal rights activists, like we just don't want the deer to be killed, which of course that is part of our efforts. We don't want to see them slaughtered and left to rot on the ground, which is their plan to do. But we also, they are part of our community, just as much as all the people that live here. They've been here for 100 years. They are not indigenous, so that is the Conservancy's concern. We do have concern about the biodiversity of our island. We love our island. We want it to thrive, but we do not believe that it needs to have zero deer in order to do that. So we are fighting this for so many reasons, for our community, for people that don't have a voice here in this community, because if you're not aware, we are run pretty much and owned by the Santa Catalina Island Company, which also is basically the same as the Conservancy. So there's a lot of people over here that are not able to speak out because they either work for them or they rent from them. So for us, it's a battle on many fronts. It's finally having our voices heard. It's demanding public inclusion in a decision of this magnitude. It's demanding transparency, honesty, And that's all we're asking for. So right now we're moving ahead trying to get the California Fish and Wildlife to redetermine that they would have to go through CEQA. They did approve their permit, the restoration management permit, but we currently have a lawsuit in the courts asking them to reconsider that decision.
0: From what you're gathering, there is definitely a reason that the Conservancy wants to do that. Can you tell us what are they telling you guys?
1: So they actually haven't been open to really having a formal meeting with us. They are not willing to compromise. But according to them, if they do not kill every deer on this island, our island will not thrive, which is contrary to the facts, because this island used to be inhabited by cattle. We used to have sheep, goats, pigs, and they got rid of all of those. This island used to be kind of barren, and now it's just thriving. And the deer have been here while it's thriving after all of those animals have been removed. They also claim that there's so many deer and they can't keep the number down and the hunting program is a failure. They have made that hunting program a failure, frankly, because they don't want to run it. And they do not know an actual count of how many deer there are on the island, because the last count they did was in 2021, I believe. And that was done with the spotlight method, which is not the most accurate method to use. It's basically what it sounds like. They drive down a road with a spotlight. They look for the eyes of the deer, and then they multiply that by how many miles are on the island and come up with a number. We offer to do a drone count, a thermal drone count for them, free of charge, so that we could get an accurate number of deer, and they refused. So the problems that we have with their claims, we are all for having our island thrive. And if they can prove to us that the deer are causing such a great harm to our island, we would be happy to have a discussion with them about other alternatives. But they don't have that evidence. And if they did, they would have gotten their scientific collection permit approved.
0: Wendy Hernandez from Catalina Island, I hope that everything gets resolved.
1: Thank you so much for your time. We really appreciate you.
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16: A former reality TV star may be one step closer to becoming LA's new mayor. More from Jason Nathanson.
7: Spencer Pratt leading a poll for the first time in his run for mayor of Los Angeles. The poll's from the California Post and McLaughlin and Associates, and the lead is tiny, well inside the margin of error. The poll shows Pratt with 30.1% of support, current Mayor Karen Bass with 29.5%. The margin of error is 5%. For comparison, the recent UC Berkeley LA Times poll has Bass in the lead, Councilwoman Nithya Raman 1 point behind her, and Pratt 4 points behind Bass.
16: And a suspect's been arrested for a series of violent assaults targeting students on the UCLA campus. UCLA police say Olumuyiwa Akindahunsi was booked for robbery, attempted kidnapping, assault with intent to commit a sex offense, and sexual battery. He's being held at the LA County Sheriff's Department Inmate Reception Center. Those are the headlines. I'm Sharon Reardon.
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25: A common sense Republican running for Congress in a seat once held by Adam Schiff?
26: Yes. Hi, I'm Scott Allen Myers. So many people have thought about leaving California, but I'm staying. I'm staying to fight back against the crushing costs, the tax burdens, and the outrageous social agendas. I believe our communities deserve leadership that puts families, safety, and common sense first.
25: Protecting our homes, our taxes, our safety, and our children? You've got my vote.
26: I'm Scott Allen Myers, and I approve of this message. 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
0: DOJ is investigating female prisons in California. Today we sit down with Amy Ichikawa, who's in touch with people inside these female prisons in California. She's here to tell us
20: what's happening and why is this investigation going on?
4: Security is not prioritized. They're supposed to walk the halls regularly through a shift, and you can go a whole night without hearing anybody walk down the halls at all. It's a scary shift, just knowing that it doesn't matter how loud you scream, somebody might not come.
20: I'm Siamak. Welcome to California Insider. Amy, it's great to have you back on. Welcome back.
4: Thank you. It's great to be here.
20: You're an insider, and you know what's going on in prisons in California, especially women's prisons. You have had your own encounter, but you're getting a lot of information from women in these prisons, and some odd things are happening. Can you tell us what's happening in the women's prisons here?
4: In our state women's prisons, we now have biological men who identify as women that are in the population, and it's created a power imbalance, to say the least. There is, from what I understand, some preferential treatment that is extremely unfair. There's a prioritization of everything for a certain class of people now. It's created a supremacy issue, and it was designed that way. The way the law was written that allowed this to happen specifically made this untouchable group, and it's being taken advantage of by people with nefarious, you know, intentions. This is not being used widely by members of the transgender community that are in the prison system. This is being used by predatory, manipulative men who are using this as an escape from the men's facilities. These are people who have nowhere else to go. They're from security threat groups that they've debriefed. They're dropouts, they're green lighters, people who are at risk, are in danger in the men's prison, but not because of a trans identity, but because of sometimes the nature of their crimes or things that they've done in prison since they've been incarcerated. So it's being highly misused by bad actors, and it's having a grossly negative impact on the female population.
20: And what are you hearing? I know there was a rape case, and you've been in touch with victims and the person that's allegedly painted as the person that's done it. What are you hearing from what's happening in this
4: prison? Well, that situation, that unfortunate situation, there were two individuals who filed Prison Rape Elimination Act claims, and it was picked up by the Madera County District Attorney. They filed charges formally for two counts of rape by force and one count of dissuading a witness. And a few weeks later, the individual was moved to a men's facility. And I'm in touch with all parties involved, and it's obviously negatively impact everyone. This is a situation that would have never happened if the committee that reviews the transfers would have done any kind of research and understood what the alleged perpetrator had been through as a child. They would have never logically moved that person to a women's facility because they're just housed in a state of trauma. It was like compounded trauma because they were allegedly abused by women as a child. So I would have never thought it was a healthy idea to transfer that person in a place where they're going to be surrounded by people that are similar to their original abusers. I think this is an example of failure all the way across the board, from the legislature to the Department of Corrections. Nobody is caring or showing any genuine concern for what happens to these individuals.
20: Can you tell us more about this story? Did you hear from this woman?
4: I have been in touch with one of the alleged victims. This is life-shattering. This was somebody who was just supposed to do a quick turnaround. This was her first offense, and it turned her life completely upside down. There's just a complete failure. There was no support offered. She didn't know that she was allowed to have someone there from like a crisis center to support her through the entire investigation or through going to the emergency room. None of that. She wasn't aware. So she went through this alone and then was transferred to a different facility. I don't know how this person has continued. She struggled. It's there's not a lot of mental health care services. They're not adequate. that's one of the biggest places where this is lacking. If everybody received the mental health care services that they needed, I don't think these situations would even happen.
0: So what happened here? Did she get attacked in the prison?
4: Allegedly, yes. There was both individuals alleged that they were assaulted in a room, in a cell, in a shower. So there's closed circuit, you know, TVs, there's video surveillance everywhere except for inside of the cells. So there's, you know, proof of their locations at the time, but it's still speculative at this point, and the case is still ongoing. There was a hearing yesterday, and it was just continued to next month, and it's just going and going and going. There's no progress, just like with the other case that was recently dismissed against SB 132. Things seem to kind of sit in that courthouse, and there's very little progress.
0: And you mentioned the person that's allegedly, they're saying that he or she did it, and he or she reached out to you. Can you tell us the story?
4: I have maintained contact with this person. The position that I'm in now compared to 5 years ago is very different. I am much more open-minded and interested in ensuring that the entire incarcerated population is safe and has access to advocates. I'm not a rape apologist, but this person is innocent until proven guilty. And, you know, they are in danger. They're in a very dangerous situation with these allegations and with all of the negative interaction they've had with staff. It is concerning. They weren't brought to court. I think more than three times they have been just no show. And the judge has asked for the wardens. I think at one point they asked for the DOJ to come because they want to know, the judge wants to know why they're not producing this individual. Why is this person not coming to court? What's going on here? How do you just not bring somebody who's in custody to court three, four times? Is this happening to other people? Is this a regular occurrence? There's still no answer. And it doesn't make any sense. You know, if it was a free-willed person, you would get, you know, failure to appear. But who is responsible when you're in custody? The Department of Corrections, I would think. So I think that's kind of obstruction of justice at this point. I don't think they want to see this go any further because this is going to implicate a lot of the things that they've mishandled.
0: Do you think that there's more of these cases right now? You're in touch with people in prisons, right?
4: A lot of things are going unreported. People are afraid to make any complaints because women have seen what happens to individuals that do stand up for themselves. They get written up. There were three people that got in trouble, and they got write-ups for false reporting and harassment when they wrote an inmate grievance about being forcibly housed with people that are with fully intact men. There was one woman who, she lost her parole grant, and this was the only write-up that she ever received in 20-plus years. Her parole grant was rescinded. It was revoked based on the write-ups that she received that were later dropped. So the population sees that happen, and they're afraid. That sent a message across the entire prison system, so they know you have to be quiet and keep your head down, or else that's the consequence you're going to face.
0: You mentioned some of these people are moved to the women's prison, but they might not really be transgender. Mm-hmm. Do you think some people are just pretending to get out of the male prison to go to the female? Are there some clear cases?
4: There's like undeniably clear cases. There's an individual who specifically said when they got to the women's prison, I'm here because I can't be kept safe in the men's prison. They're going to get me. So this was the only option I had. There's people who, it's very clear, the intention is to immediately start fraternizing with the women, and it's for sexual gratification purposes. This is even confirmed from the trans women in the men's prisons. They've confirmed that a lot of the people that are attempting to transfer are just predatory males. I think the department's done a good job of, you know, not letting any more transfer, but the first group of people that they did allow to move over is rife with people that have abused this law and are using it incorrectly. They are fully intact, fully operational. A lot of them are registered sex offenders. And you would think that that would have been a factor that would have kept them from being qualified to transfer, but it hasn't. There's somebody who killed another person in men's prison. You would think that committing a murder while in custody would make you less likely of a candidate to transfer to the women's facility, but it didn't. These are the kind of people that the women were told would not be included in the transfers. They were told, no rapists, no woman beaters, don't worry about that. And that's exactly who they got.
20: So how many people are in the women's prison now from the male prisons transfer?
4: 48.
20: And what's the population of women prisons in California?
4: It's under 4,000 right now. It's less than 10% of the incarcerated population of 91,000. It may seem like a small number in a big picture, but all it takes is one person who's predatory with the intention of hurting women to be in that environment to create, you know, chaos amongst the entire population. You don't have to touch somebody to hurt them or scare them. Even when I was there, there was an individual who was there for a double rape. And we were all aware of the fact that this person electrocuted their victims during the assaults. And they asked if someone would help them get a job in the electrical shop. So that was, you know, something that, you know, spread fear through the whole community without laying a single finger on anybody. Just the presence of somebody who is acknowledging that, yeah, I'm good, their crime. I electrocuted my victims and I'm going to ask you for a job in the electric shop. That was scary. I wasn't even on the same yard as that individual, and it was, I would call home crying every day. And, you know, nobody believed me until it came out in the newspaper that, yes, that person, in fact, was in the women's prison. It's the irreparable mental compounded trauma that these women are experiencing, just that they know that their mental health and physical safety is secondary to everything. These are 92% survivors of some form of sexual abuse that are now being forced to live with or live in the fear of having to live with someone who's a convicted sex offender.
20: And you mentioned there are no cameras in these cell rooms. Can you tell us more about that? How many people are in these cell rooms?
4: In the Central California Women's Facility, there's 8 people per cell. There's 4 bunk beds, a shower, a toilet, and 2 sinks. So this is a very compact area. There's very limited privacy as it is. But when you introduce other kinds of people into the environment, it does change things. Their shower is fully open. I mean, you can see what's going on
20: there's
4: in there.
20: There's no door?
4: There's a door.
20: Can you lock the door?
4: You can't lock the door. And it only covers from about, like, just your midsection. And a lot of these people are taller, you know, 6 foot plus. So that prison wasn't designed to, it was designed for women. I mean, it's painted pink inside. It's not like TV. It's not a tier system. It's not like the movies. It's more of a dorm setting. There's 8 people in a room. How many? 8 rooms in a hallway, 56. I don't know. It's very dorm-like. There's a officer station in the center. There's a day room with TVs. It's not like you would think. It's much more open security-wise. And that's another issue. A lot of these people are coming directly from death row. And death row in the men's facility, there's no equivalent to that security-wise in the women's prison. CCWF is the equivalent of a men's medium security, like a level 2. As far as staffing and funding goes, they're technically a men's level 2, but they now house level 4 people from men's death row. That's insane. That's such a security issue. They're coming from a facility that has all the correctional officers, everybody's armed. And in CCWF, there's one gunner. There's one gun in that prison. It does raise serious security issues. I don't know how that wasn't considered during the frameworking of the law that allows this to happen.
20: What about the people that are transgender in the male prison? So are they getting pressure there? Is it safe for them there?
4: There are specific prisons. CMF, the California Medical Facility in Vacaville, has a large population of LGBTQI prisoners. I'm in contact with a couple. I actually talked to one last night who, you know, we've talked off and on for almost 3 years now. And this is a trans woman who's been locked up for decades and is thriving, programming, and doing fine in Vacaville, and actually shared with me that there's two people that transferred from the women's prison in Vacaville right now, and they're doing fine. But that's an environment that's been cultivated to accommodate this demographic. If anything, that should have been the California model prison. People go home from that prison. They program well. They're in good communication with their administration. It's just, it's different. It's different. But I think if you were to go to the other outlying prisons, it would be dangerous. It's dangerous for everybody in those prisons. All the men are at risk every day.
20: So there's 8 people in these cells, and are they all together at all times, or how does that work?
4: Most people program. They have jobs throughout the prison or education. So it's not like you're together all day, but from, you know, 8:45 at night until 7 o'clock in the morning or 6 o'clock in the morning, you are locked in the room together.
20: The risk is that your cellmates may not even be able to see you.
4: Right.
20: To protect you or...
4: We had an emergency, and we were screaming and banging on the doors one night, and nobody came because the officer was asleep. Nobody walks the halls. Security is not prioritized. You know, they're supposed to walk the halls regularly through a shift, and you can go a whole night without hearing anybody walk down the halls at all. So it's kind of a scary shift, just knowing that if doesn't matter how loud you scream, somebody might not come.
20: Tell us about how you ended up in prison, and then how did you get changed?
4: I had problems with authority my whole life, being that my dad was a sheriff. I just didn't react well to authority. I really didn't think anybody could tell me what to do. And in 2009, I learned that there are consequences, and I can't do whatever I want. And I was selling drugs at the time. I was in a really crazy relationship, and it went downhill really fast. So within a 6-month period, I was horribly in debt. I had crashed 2 cars, and I was on my way to jail, and I was being charged with kidnapping for ransom, false imprisonment with intent to torture. It was a very long list of heinous offenses. It was eventually whittled down to terrorist threats and a gun enhancement, which was a blessing because everybody I know who had a similar case got life. My first offer was 25 to life. So I still, at that point, didn't know how serious what was happening was. It really took, in some sense, until recently to understand the severity, the weight of what happened. Getting to prison, it hadn't really hit me yet how this is not normal. This is not okay. But that's how I learned about consequences. That's how I learned about there's going to be a reaction to every action you have. And it was pretty scary the first 2 years. You know, I'd never been arrested before, and all of this was totally new. I'm the kind of person I used to have to go to the bathroom at my house, and now I have to use the bathroom in front of 20 people. So things were very different. And the first 2 years, I think it was just a lot of crying, a lot of learning. I learned how to sweep. That was one of the most important things that I took away from prison. I thought I knew everything. I thought I knew everything. Don't tell me anything, because I am very smart and I know everything. But my first roommate, she was a lifer. And I was told, as long as you don't end up in this room, in this unit, with this person, you'll be fine. And that's exactly where I went. And she would make us get up at 4 o'clock in the morning and clean in the dark. And if you made one noise, you were in a lot of trouble, so I never realized how loud I was. Now I'm far more aware of the noise I make, and I'm a lot quieter. But she taught me how to sweep. She was cooking one day, and I started to sweep, and she said, "Why would you sweep while I'm cooking? Why would you sweep and touch my feet? Why don't you control the energy that you're using and sweep with intention, not just all haphazard?" And

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6: A common sense Republican running for Congress in a seat once held by Adam Schiff?
7: Yes. Hi, I'm Scott Allen Myers. So many people have thought about leaving California, but I'm staying. 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I believe our communities deserve leadership that puts families, safety, and common sense first.
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7: I'm Scott Allen Myers, and I approve of this message. 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
8: So were you hiding all of this from him?
9: Well, my dad is actually the first person that warned me about the person I was, my co-defendant. My dad specifically said, you should not date this person at all. This is not going to end well. And I had a listening problem, so that just made me want to go harder. But he was still supportive. He still is. Through this whole thing, he showed up at every single one of my court dates. Even if he had to leave work, he would come in his uniform. He would visit me once or twice a week in county jail. There was a time I remember I got left in a holding cell. They forgot about me. When I went to court, and I was in this little tiny cell for hours, and the final bus left back to Linwood, where the women's jail is, and I still was there. I think they just completely forgot about me. So my dad checked the system and saw that I was not in transport. I was not at the jail, and he had to make several calls before they found me in the holding cell. That was interesting, but he's always been kind of like my number one fan. So even in my darkest time, he was still there, you know, supporting me. And he came, when I went to prison, he came to see me once a month, too, for 5 years. So it's my favorite sheriff.
8: How did prison change your life? Can you tell us the story?
9: I really thought the world revolved around me. I just had blinders on and thought that I didn't understand consequences. I really thought that I could just do whatever I wanted. I was a professional teenager for a long time, and prison helped me understand that there's an impact. Everything you do impacts other people. It's not just you in a bubble. It affects other people. The decisions I make, the way I move, and I'm much more aware of the impact that my decisions have now, and I'm much more thoughtful. And it taught me how special it is to be a woman, really. Spending time with women. All these years, I thought I wanted to go back to prison, but I just missed, you know, doing things collectively with women. I'm glad that I learned that I don't want to go back to prison. it's just important. Just like guys have guy time, girls need girl time. That's what I needed. I needed to learn how to appreciate women and to appreciate being a woman. And I found that in prison.
8: When you started advocating for your friends in prison, what was the moment you realized that you need to help everyone, not just your friends?
9: It was a couple of years ago. There was a trans woman that reached out and said they appreciated what I was doing. And I was like, what? I was a little confused, but I was, you know, curious. And we started, you know, corresponding, and we became good friends. And it is a friendship that is vital in my advocacy, because it helped me understand that everybody's underrepresented. Nobody is having their voices platformed. This decision for you know, this to happen, it wasn't done with their informed consent. They didn't know. They didn't get to contribute to this. A lot of them said before SB 132 was, when it was still in the frameworking stage, they said there should be requirements. You can't just leave this wide open. They were expressing the same things we're expressing.
8: Amy Ichikawa with Women to Women Organization. It was great to have you back.

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1: 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It's great to be back.
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6: President Trump is weighing a deal to extend the current ceasefire with Iran. Trump met with his cabinet Friday in the Situation Room without making what he called a final determination on a possible deal that would set the stage for the next round of negotiations. Following the two-hour meeting, Trump said Iran must agree to never have a nuclear weapon and the Strait of Hormuz must be opened immediately. Iran's official news agency accused the president of stalling talks by making what it called excessive demands. The president says he's planning to host a political rally to celebrate America's 250th anniversary. Trump announced the move today after several artists pulled out of the upcoming Great American State Fair on the National Mall. In a Truth Social post, Trump wrote that he will take the place of the highly paid third-rate artists and give a major speech. Multiple artists pulled out of the Great American State Fair after public backlash over the event. Trump referenced those cancellations as performers getting the yips. Defense Secretary Pete Hegseth urged Asian allies to increase military spending to counter China's growing power. Lisa Carton reports.
7: Speaking at the Shangri-La Dialogue in Singapore, Hegseth called for a stronger, more self-reliant network of allies to stop aggression and preserve the balance. He said, quote, there is rightful alarm regarding China's historic military buildup and the expansion of its military activities in the region and beyond. The Pentagon chief stressed allies want stability, not escalation.
6: Snickers has launched a new campaign offering free candy bars to chocolate lovers with a certain name. The brand announced on May 28th that Americans with the name Reese, with different spelling variations, can sign an online Snickers peanut butter pledge for a chance at winning a year's supply of Snickers peanut butter bars. The new chocolate bar and ice cream are now available at retailers nationally for between $1.50 and $6, depending on the package size. The online pledge is open through June 11th. I'm Rob Martier.
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9: One new poll has Spencer Pratt leading Mayor Karen Bass in the Los Angeles mayor's race. A California Post poll conducted with McLaughlin and Associates shows a former reality TV star and Palisades fire survivor has surged to a statistical tie with the incumbent mayor. The reason? Voters blame homelessness, affordability, and the direction of Los Angeles on Bass's leadership. Pratt now leads the field just barely with 30.1% voter support, compared with 29.5% for Bass. LA City Councilwoman Nithya Ram is in third place at 23.4% support. And a female rower is attempting to become the first American woman to row solo from California to Hawaii. 31-year-old Kelsey Fenler departed from Monterey on May 21st and is detailed fighting rough currents, weather, and strong winds on the 2,400-mile journey to Oahu. Fenler's attempting to become the youngest and fastest woman to complete the row across the Pacific. Those are the headlines. I'm Sharon Reardon.
2: 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Now.
10: A wreck in Boyle Heights on the 10, westbound past the 5-101. Crash over on the right shoulder. Two vehicles involved in that. Emission Hills on the 118 eastbound connector to the southbound 5. There's a crash. It has cleared away. There were four cars involved in that. Some road construction going on for Whittier on the 605 freeway northbound between Washington Boulevard and Whittier Boulevard. The three right lanes are taking up with that project. It's stop and go from Telegraph Road.
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13: How did I lose weight? 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